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5: It's 7:03 on Friday, August 28th, 2026. Good evening. I'm Haley Hansen. Thanks for starting your weekend with us. Right now it is 74 degrees along Chicago's lakefront. We've got partly cloudy skies. We're going to continue to see partly cloudy through the rest of tonight with our lows down to the 60s, although if you're in the suburbs, we're getting into the 50s. Lots of sunshine during the day tomorrow, a high of 80, but it's going to be cloudy and muggy later in the day with a few showers moving through. It'll stay warm and humid after that, with highs increasing each day, but some more thunderstorms are going to return to the forecast by the start of the work week. AccuWeather tells you all about it in its five-day forecast coming up at 7:15, but first, our top local story here on News Radio WBBM. A man has been arrested for the murder of a baby in Aurora more than 15 years ago. The details from WBBM's Terry Keschner.
6: 11-month-old Michael Ortiz died in December 2010. Investigators ruled his death a homicide, but could not determine who was responsible. Aurora police gave the case a comprehensive review beginning in 2024, and now 44-year-old Spiros Elias has been charged with the baby boy's murder. Elias was the live-in boyfriend of Michael's mother at the time. He was in court on Friday on first-degree murder charges and ordered detained. He is due back in court in October. Terry Keschner, News Radio 105.9 WBBM.
5: A parks advocacy group best known for forcing filmmaker George Lucas to abandon his plan to build a museum on Chicago's lakefront is calling for changes to a construction project on the city's north side. Developers want to build five new buildings on the site of Emmanuel Congregation Temple on Sheridan Road in Edgewater, which would include opening a 25-foot-wide stretch of the lakefront to public access. But Brian Gladstein from Friends of the Park said the group believes the stretch could be 100 feet wide to help counteract the effects of erosion.
7: We could create good park space near this property that will be open and public to people that live in the community, as well as creating enough footage for a setback from the lake to deal with issues of erosion.
5: A local alderwoman released a statement saying in part she's open to talking to Friends of the Parks about their demand. The person in charge of elections in suburban Cook County has some advice for people who chose to vote by mail and who want to make sure there are no mail issues.
8: With all the distrust President Trump has tried to spread without proof about mail-in voting, Cook County Clerk Monica Gordon says misinformation is the thing she's most worried about. She's not worried at all about the safety of mail-in voting. Gordon expects nearly 200,000 suburban Cook County voters to cast ballots by mail.
9: Just because of the changes, the procedure changes with the USPS, I would either take that ballot to one of those 56 early voting locations, or I would take it to your post office, have them postmark it on the spot. But I would say if you vote by mail, vote early.
8: Even the Postal Service website suggests you ask at the post office to have your ballot hand postmarked, because postmarks may not always be put on mail-in ballots on the day you put them in a mailbox. About 172,000 suburban Cook County voters have signed up to get mail-in ballots for every election. Bernie Tafoya, News Radio, 105.9 WBBM.
5: It's 7:06. A driver has died after a crash on the Dan Ryan Expressway earlier today in what police are calling a hit and run.
10: State police say shortly after 2:30 in the morning, a driver pulled over to the left shoulder and was hit by a car that did not stop. This was in the inbound local lanes near 47th Street. The driver died at the hospital. We don't know why they got out of their vehicle, and video from the scene shows the red Jeep SUV stopped near one of the exits from the express lanes to the locals. Traffic was diverted for about 3 hours as troopers investigated. 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
5: Chicago police are searching for a man wanted for sexual abuse in Chicago's Humboldt Park neighborhood earlier this month. The suspect's accused of inappropriately touching a 10-year-old girl near Augusta and Kedzie in broad daylight on August 12th. He's believed to be between 55 and 60 years old. Police say he has short gray hair and was last seen wearing brown shorts, a pink t-shirt, and brown sunglasses. Officers say he was riding a black bike and carrying a black crossbody bag. Anyone with information is encouraged to contact police. 2026 is a defining political year, and WBBM News Radio's got you covered with Palm Card, our Election Central email newsletter featuring important analysis from political editor Jeff Buchholz on Chicago and Illinois politics. 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It's 7:08. Traffic and weather together on the 8s. What's up, Trent Erickson?
11: All right, we've got concert traffic around DeSable Lakeshore Drive, around Soldier Field with the BTS show. Starts at 8 o'clock, and people are filing in now. It's solid from the Stevenson on up to Soldier Field on the northbound side of DeSable Lakeshore Drive. Southbound side hits the brakes around the Oak Street curve down to Soldier Field. If you're making your way on the I-57, you've got a cleanup of an earlier rollover crash in the two right lanes now. Jamming things up inbound on 57 from 159th to 147th Street, 23 minutes in from I-80 to the Dan Ryan. Back out is 17 minutes and slow to about Halstead. We're seeing some backups. And if you're making your way on the Kennedy, it's going to be slow going in from Harlem to the Jane Byrne Interchange. It's 53 minutes in from I-O'Hare and coming in from the Edens Junction, 33 minutes. 28 on your way back out to Montrose and 46 minutes out to O'Hare. Slow going on the Eisenhower, 53 minutes from I-90 to downtown, 35 from the Edens Mannheim, and that's slow going from 25th Avenue all the way to the Jane Byrne Interchange. Your delays go out to Harlem from about Independence. It's 30 minutes to get to Mannheim, 52 minutes out to I-90. Stevenson goes in slow from Harlem to Kedzie, and solid before the Dan Ryan up the DeSable Lakeshore Drive with more concert traffic to look for. It's 35 in from the Tri-State, 26 on your way back out, and 35 to get to 355. Slow from the Damon area out to Cicero. Dan Ryan slow from Pershing, locals and express out to about the Stevenson. You're slow. And 79th down to the split. 23 minutes in, 23 back out between 95th and downtown. Your next report, 7:18 on News Radio 105.9 WBBM.
5: Taking a look at the WBBM AccuWeather forecast, it's going to be partly cloudy through the overnight hours. Our lows dropping to the 60s, but maybe the 50s if you're in the suburbs. Tomorrow, any early sunshine will eventually give way to some afternoon clouds. Our high does reach 81, but by nighttime, mostly cloudy with a shower or two returning to our forecast. Right now, 74 degrees along Chicago's lakefront, 77 in Lansing, and a mostly cloudy 80 degrees still at O'Hare at 710.
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5: Good evening, it's 7:11. Two lions are reportedly on the loose in central Indiana.
13: They're described as a roughly 300-pound lioness and a cub, the larger cat wearing a harness. They were reported to police late Thursday morning by two people, a homeowner and someone operating a drone, along the Madison and Hancock County line northeast of Indianapolis. This is Madison County Sheriff John Beeman.
14: We got a call from a citizen that he looked out his back window and seen what appeared to be a lioness and a cub moving through his property. He got some binoculars, took a closer look. He saw the harness on the animal. And he watched until it left his property.
13: Beeman told CBS4 Indianapolis there have been no reports of anyone missing lions and nobody in the area is licensed to keep big cats. It's a largely agricultural area with crops and livestock. Mike Krauser, News Radio 105.9 WBBM.
5: In other animal news, a bat has tested positive.

0: for rabies in unincorporated St. Charles. King County Animal Control said the bat was found August 16th in the backyard of a home. It's the first rabbit bat reported in Kane County in 2 years, back when two bats tested positive. Health experts advise residents to contact a medical provider or the Kane County Health Department if you've been bitten by a bat or had any potential exposure to bats. After 71 years of serving up Hackney burgers and the delicious French fried onion loaf, a family-owned restaurant in the northwest suburbs is getting ready to close. Customers share their memories of eating at Hackney's on Lake in Glenview.
1: Well, I grew up in the North Shore here at Deerfield, so Hackney's was like the place to go, you know, with family, friends, relatives.
2: When we had dances, we didn't go in limos, and it wasn't fancy. 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It was a big deal.
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0: Hackney's final day in service will be September 6th. 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The restaurant will take over a space previously occupied by Beatrix Market. We're going to check in with AccuWeather, see when rain is back in our forecast. That's coming up next. It's 7:14.
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0: 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Here's meteorologist Brian Thompson.
8: Haley, we will have a few clouds around as we head through tonight. It's a pretty comfortable night on tap, below 66, but it will drop into the 50s in some of the coolest suburbs. Still not that humid as we head through tomorrow. Early sunshine will give way to more afternoon clouds. Tomorrow's high around 81. Looks largely dry during the day tomorrow. We may have a shower or two around tomorrow night with a mostly cloudy sky, a low close to 70. So a little more muggy tomorrow night into Sunday. Also warmer Sunday with times of sun and clouds. Will turn breezy with a high of 88. Monday and Tuesday both look hot and humid with a mix of sun and clouds. Could be a thunderstorm either day, mainly north of Chicago. High Monday near 90, and Tuesday's high on the first day of September, 91. 80 degrees right now at O'Hare. It's 79 at Midway, and in Joliet, it's 75 at the lakefront, going down to 66 tonight. I'm AccuWeather meteorologist Brian Thompson.
0: Thanks, Brian. 7:16. Time now to check in on sports. Chicago White Sox up in Minnesota facing the Twins. That game got underway about 6 minutes ago. We're in the top of the first, and we're scoreless. With more sports, here's Rick Gregg.
9: An early Cub advantage blew away in the Wrigley Field breeze Friday afternoon.
10: Driven in the air, that's Trumbull, deep left center, all the way back, and gone. Three-run homer, Tyler Stevenson, and the Reds have opened up a 7-3 lead.
9: Pat Hughes on 104.3 The Score, part of a 5-run Cincinnati sixth, with all the runs coming off reliever Trent Thornton.
11: He made some bad pitches, and then they hit him.
9: Sure did, Craig Counsell. 10-8 Reds, the final, despite a Cub comeback that included a 3-run Pedro Ramirez homer in the eighth, first at Wrigley of his career. The Cubs slip further away from the Brewers, two more with the Central Cellar Dwellers this weekend. Kevin Gausman starting in the afternoon. The White Sox continue their weekend in Minnesota with Eric Fetty scheduled for the bulk of the work against the Twins on Saturday. Hockey has a new highest paid player ever. Colorado defenseman Cale Makar snagged an 8-year deal with an average annual value over $20 million. Final preseason game for the Bears Saturday night in Tennessee. No word from the team on if the starters will get any reps. They weren't expected to last week in Cincinnati, then did for a series. Victor Hovland and Ryan Gerard share the Tour Championship lead after two rounds at East Lake in Atlanta. Colin Morikawa, Chris Goddard a shot back. Scotty Scheffler lurking two off the pace. The Sky are in New York at noon, and with sports at 16 and 46 past each hour, Rick Gregg, News Radio 105.9 WBBM.
0: Where it's now 7:18. Time again to check in on traffic and weather together on the 8th. What's up, Trent Erickson?
12: Well, we're seeing things ease a little bit on the Kennedy on the inbound side. With the express lanes now headed inbound for you, we've got things a little slow going from about Harlem to the Jane Byrne Interchange. 48 minutes in from O'Hare, 28 from the Edens Junction. Back out is 28 to get to Montrose, and 46 minutes out to O'Hare. And the express lanes are heavy from Fullerton, and they're about 15 minutes faster than the locals now because they just opened up for you. The Edens is completely cleared out for you. On the Eisenhower inbound, 53 minutes from I-90 to downtown, 35 from the Mannheim area. It's slow from 25th Avenue to the Jane Byrne Interchange. Your delays go out from Cicero to 1st Avenue, 24 to get to Mannheim, 42 minutes out to I-90. Stevenson is slow in from Harlem to Kedzie and then solid before the Dan Ryan up to DeSable Lakeshore Drive. Concert traffic, BTS is at Soldier Field again tonight. So we've got things about 33 minutes in from a Tri-State. Back out is 26 minutes to get to the Tri-State, 34 out to 355. So from the Dan Ryan to Cicero on the Dan Ryan inbound from Pershing Locals and Express. Hit the brakes and 23 minutes in from 95th. 21 on your way back out, so it's slow going out from downtown to 18th Street, 79th down to 95th Street. If you're on I-57 inbound, earlier rollover crash finally cleared out of the way. It's heavy from the Tri-State up to Sibley, and we've got some delays from 119th up to the Halstead area. 22 minutes in and 15 and clear on your way back out. Bishop Ford only outbound delays from 130th down to Sibley with long-term work. You're down to two lanes. 22 minutes off the Dan Ryan down to 80-94. Your next report at 728 on News Radio 105.9 WBBM.
0: The WBBM AccuWeather forecast says it's going to be partly cloudy through the rest of the overnight. Our low here is 66, although if you're in an inland suburb, you're probably going to be in the 50s overnight. Tomorrow, early sun gives way to some more afternoon clouds, inching up to a high of 81. But by nighttime, we'll be mostly cloudy with a shower or two moving through. A warm low tomorrow night of 70. By Sunday, you're going to see both sun and clouds. It's going to be breezy, warm, and humid. Our high up to 88. Then after that, it just keeps getting warmer. By Tuesday, we're expecting a high up to 91 degrees. Right now, 74 degrees along Chicago's lakefront. And a mostly cloudy 80 at O'Hare still at 720. Our top story this hour, rescue efforts still ongoing in Nepal, where almost 600 people are dead and another 2,000 still unaccounted for. We're going to have much more on the story coming up at 7:31. The Jungle of Niles, a plant store and animal sanctuary, is relocating to a nearby north suburb. It'll close September 8th. However, fans of the store will be able to visit its new location just a short drive north in Lincolnshire. Given the location change, the Jungle of Niles will also receive a name change. The new name and opening date have yet to be announced. The original Jungle of Niles, very, very cool. I'm sure the Lincolnshire location will be as well. 7:21, time for your Healthy Minute.
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21: Inflation is not slowing down. The words of Kevin Warsh, the head of the Federal Reserve Bank. And today he vowed to drive inflation lower to the central bank's longtime target of just 2%. That bolstered bets on Wall Street that the Fed may have to raise interest rates sometime this year. And that's why stocks ended the day slightly lower. The Dow was down 9 points, the S&P down 19. The Nasdaq took the worst of it, down 139. That's just 0.5% lower. Stubbornly high inflation pushing consumer sentiment for August a little lower as measured by the University of Michigan. Eli Lilly's diabetes drug Mounjaro, already used by many as a popular GLP weight loss drug, has gotten the approval from the FDA to treat serious heart problems too. And a sign of a downshift in hiring. The Bureau of Labor Statistics now says it's lowering payroll additions for the first 3 months of this year, again, this time by another 79,000 fewer jobs. I'm Bloomberg's Tom Busby on News Radio 105.9 WBBM.
0: Well, the price of life seems to be going up all of the time, from eggs to coffee to insurance. 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
4: 728, traffic and weather together on the 8s. Here's Trent Erickson.
5: All right, we've got concert traffic on DeSable Lakeshore Drive. This is because BTS is playing at Soldier Field. They begin in a half an hour from now. And you're slow going from the Stevenson Solid up to Soldier Field. And southbound side concert traffic starts at Wacker down to Soldier Field. It's stop and go. So it's pretty heavy making your way southbound and northbound at the moment. If you're making your way on the rest of the area expressways, well, you're slow going on the Edens on the inbound side. It was a little slow approaching the Kennedy Junction. Now with the express lanes open on the inbound side, it's improved quite a bit, so things are moving much better. And about 15 minutes between Lake Cook and the Kennedy Junction. Kennedy in from Harlem to the Jane Byrne Interchange. Heavy in spots from the past the Wintrust Mirror near North Avenue. It's heavy all the way from Harlem. It's 45 minutes in from O'Hare, 28 from the Edens Junction. Back out is 28 to get to Montrose and 46 minutes out to the airport. Slow going through downtown to Harlem. It's on the Eisenhower where you're slow from Mannheim all the way to the Jane Byrne Interchange. Your delays go out from Laramie to First Avenue. 51 minutes in from I-90, 33 from Mannheim. Back out is 22 to get to Mannheim and about 40 minutes out to I-90. Stevenson's 31 in from the Tri-State. Back out to it is about 24 minutes. It's 32 minutes to get to 355. Dan Ryan is slow in from 31st Locals and Pershing in the Express, 21 in and 15 on your way back out. Your next report at 7:38 on News Radio 105.9 WBBM.
4: The AccuWeather forecast sponsored by Nicor Gas says partly cloudy through the overnight hours, a low of 66, but you may be down in the 50s if you're in a cool inland suburb. Right now, 74 degrees along Chicago's lakefront, 79 in Joliet, and a mostly cloudy 80 still at O'Hare at 7:29.
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4: 7:30 now. Good evening. I'm Haley Hansen. These are the top stories on News Radio WBBM. Search and rescue efforts continue in Nepal, where nearly 600 people are dead and over 2,000 still missing after severe flash flooding. Chicago Park advocates celebrate a development on the city's north side that'll open up area lakefront access for the first time in a while. South and West Side residents could soon have more opportunities to buy fresh food and vegetables at Chicago farmers markets. Plus, a Chicago youth organization's planned trip to attend the anniversary of the March on Washington is abruptly called off. WBBM Sports: Cubs fall to the Reds 10-8, while the Chicago White Sox currently lead the Minnesota Twins 4-2 in the bottom of the first. AccuWeather says partly cloudy tonight. Our lows depend on where you are, 60s in by the lakefront, but 50s along in the suburbs. Right now, 74 degrees along Chicago's lakefront at 7:31. Rescuers pulled out survivors and helicopters lifted stranded people to safety as Nepal and China respond to catastrophic flash flooding, killing nearly 600 people, which has left almost 2,500 missing. ABC's Britt Clennant is monitoring rescue efforts.
7: This morning, authorities in a desperate search for survivors in Nepal and Tibet after that catastrophic flood swept away entire villages. But overnight, rescue crews were forced to halt operations temporarily as new flooding threats sparked fears of another disaster just 2 days after the devastating landslide struck.
4: The State Department says it sent $500,000 in aid to Nepal. Closer to home, a local businessman is leading efforts to help Nepal. WBBM's Terry Keschner has details.
8: Bala Gimmery is president of the Nepali Cultural Center in Chicago. We spoke to him at his restaurant, Chicago Curry House.

0: in the South Loop. He's familiar with the area where the floods hit and knows people who have died.
1: I lost a couple of friends, and then one of my colleague here in Chicago, his sister, his couple relatives missing.
0: Gimory and others in Chicago's Nepali community are asking for donations, hoping to raise $100,000 to help. This comes while more devastation could be ahead.
1: China is warning there could be another disaster coming because there's some water is on the lake.
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2: It's 7:32. Part of the Chicago lakefront that's been closed to the public for decades is about to reopen, but leaders of a group that advocates for the city's parks are asking for changes to that plan.
3: Go north along Chicago's Lake Michigan shoreline and you'll see an uninterrupted stretch of public parkland all the way to Hollywood when private condos take over.
4: Friends of the Parks has worked for a long time to make sure we are preserving, protecting, and promoting our lakefront.
3: Brian Gladstein's the executive director. He says the developers plan to build on the site of Emmanuel Congregation Temple on Sheridan north of Thorndale includes a 25-foot wide setback for public access to the lake. The group says it should be 100 feet wide to allow for the impact of erosion. He says the group's advocacy is part of its drive to open up the last 4 miles of privately held lakefront between Evanston and Indiana.
4: This would be a great way to invigorate the city.
3: Lenny Manah Hoppenworth is the local alderwoman. Her office released a statement saying in part that she's never heard Friends of the Parks mention that drive to open the lakefront, but she's willing to talk to them about it. Jeff Buckles, News Radio 105.9 WBBM.
2: People on Chicago's west and south sides may have more opportunities to buy fresh fruits and veggies at farmers markets and other businesses with the launch of a new city grant program. Mayor Brandon Johnson says the city's using about $500,000 in COVID relief money to fund one-time grants of $10,000 to support fresh food sellers in areas the mayor calls underserved.
5: This program should not only expand an equitable food system, but it should also ensure that our local farmers markets and neighborhood markets as community gathering spaces can create jobs and contribute to the soul of Chicago.
2: Businesses can apply for those grants until September 25th. We're putting a link to the application website at WBBMNewsRadio.com. Today, tens of thousands of people are at the National Mall in Washington for a Defend the Vote march. It's marking 63 years since Dr. Martin Luther King Jr. launched his march on Washington, where he delivered that famous I Have a Dream speech. New York Representative Alexandria Ocasio-Cortez was one lawmaker addressing the crowd, and she said voters will have a say about the Trump administration this November.
6: But there is a tide rising in this country, brothers and sisters. They can put obstacles in our path, but they cannot turn us back around.
2: Ahead of today's march, many organizations filed new claims in their federal lawsuit against President Donald Trump's executive order restricting mail-in voting. November 3rd is more than just election day. It's decision day for your neighborhood. From the people who represent us to the taxes you pay, your vote dictates what comes next. Get the facts and the analysis you need with Election Central on WBBMNewsRadio.com. We're going to talk about gas prices coming up next. It's 7:35.
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2: A big thank you to our listeners for the following gas prices. In Burbank, the Speedway on Harlem Avenue and 79th selling gas for $4.07 per gallon. And in Algonquin, the Clark Gas on Main and Phillips Street selling gas for $4.29 per gallon. Now, if you see a great gas price, please give us a call at 312-409-GASS. That number again is 312-409-4277. It's 7:38. Let's check in on traffic and weather together on the 8th. What's up, Trent Erickson?
12: All right, well, we've got cleanup of an earlier crash in a lane on 53 on your southbound side. Jam from Rand Road down to Northwest Highway as they do this final cleanup of this crash working. Otherwise, we've got things with overnight road work at the Tri-State already seeing solid delays. Northbound from the Cermak area up to past the Eisenhower, that's got a right lane taken out, and we're going to be two right lanes at 8 o'clock tonight. And things on the southbound side, heavy from the I-80 merge over to Halstead. You're seeing some delays on the tail end there. Concert traffic on DeSable Lakeshore Drive, well, it's pretty slow going. Northbound from the Stevenson Solid up to Soldier Field with concert traffic. BTS is at Soldier Field. It starts at 8, 20 minutes from now. And the southbound side, it's heavy going from Jackson down to Soldier Field as well. So it is improving a little bit on the southbound side, and you're getting a little bit better there. Edens has improved completely, no delays at all. The Kennedy's got the Harlem into the Jane Byrne Interchange delays. Past the Wintrust Mirror near North Avenue, it's slow going at 43 minutes in from O'Hare. 26 from the Edens Junction, back out is slow from Monroe out to Harlem, so downtown to Harlem. It's 27 minutes to get to Montrose, 45 minutes out to O'Hare. 6 minutes better in the express lanes. They're headed inbound for you. Eisenhower is slow in from Mannheim to the Jane Byrne Interchange. It's 50 minutes in from I-90 from Mannheim 32. 22 and 40 on your way back out. Stevenson is 31 minutes coming in from the Tri-State. Making your way out to the Tri-State is 24 minutes. From the Metro Traffic Center, your next report at 7:48 on News Radio 105.9 WBBM.
13: WBBM AccuWeather, under a partly cloudy sky tonight, we'll have a low of 66. We'll drop into the 50s in the coolest suburbs. Early sunshine tomorrow will give way to more afternoon clouds. Tomorrow's high around 81. Mostly cloudy tomorrow night with a shower or two around, a low close to 70. Then warmer and more humid on Sunday with times of sun and clouds will turn breezy. Sunday's high 88. 80 degrees right now at O'Hare. It's 79 at Midway, 80 in Schaumburg, 75 at the lakefront, going down to 66 tonight. I'm AccuWeather meteorologist Brian Thompson.
2: It's 7:40. With the March on Washington happening, the leader of a Chicago youth mentoring organization is furious after a bus trip to attend the march was abruptly canceled with little explanation.
14: The executive director of I Am a Gentleman Incorporated, Jermaine Anderson, says the young men in the program are completely devastated and shattered. They had been invited by the National Action Network, founded by the Reverend Al Sharpton.
15: The young men that we serve are amazing young men from the city of Chicago. But unfortunately, you know, many of the young men that we serve come from disinvested neighborhoods, disinvested school systems, disinvested communities. And for them to be let down yet once again by a national organization, it's unacceptable.
14: He said buses were denied permits. Anderson had been working with the Indiana chapter of the National Action Network on the transportation. The NAN Indiana chapter president, Terry Price, said he's disappointed too. And, quote, transportation decisions were made at the national corporate level of the organization. Mike Krauser, News Radio 105.9 WBBM.
2: And we've asked the national organization for a response. The newest Division I college football program from Chicago kicks off its first season tomorrow.
16: The Chicago State University Cougars football team will take on new cross-city rival, the Roosevelt University Lakers, for the Cougars' first ever venture into college football. Cougars head coach Bobby Rome on social media.
17: I'm excited, man. We're getting ready to kick off August 29th, and we need you in the stadiums at SeatGeek Stadium.
16: Chicago State is the first Division I football school in the city limits since 1939, when the University of Chicago dropped its football program. Following the game against Roosevelt, Chicago State has four other home games against Kentucky Christian University, Norfolk State University, the University of Fort Lauderdale, and Virginia University of Lynchburg. Bernie Tafoya, News Radio, 105.9 WBBM.
2: We'll get you your top trending stories next, and the White Sox are underway with the Twins. It's coming up next. It's 7:42.
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2: We told you earlier this summer about the Tiramisu World Cup, a worldwide competition where chefs compete to make their best renditions of the classic dessert. Now the contest is looking for 130 amateur taste testers to help decide which competitors make it through to the opening rounds of the 2026 championship. Applications are open to anyone with prospective jurors required to complete a short online test on the history of the dessert and contest rules. You can take the test starting September 12th. A new research into mosquitoes could soon crack the case on why some of us get eaten alive and others barely see a bite. Researchers say different species of mosquitoes appear to prefer certain people based on the bacteria on their skin, producing smells attractive to the bugs. The team now plans to study how skin bacteria produces odors that are more or less attractive to those mosquitoes. 7:46. Time now to check in on sports. We're in the bottom of the second, and the Chicago White Sox lead the Minnesota Twins 4-3. And with more sports, here's Rick Gregg.
23: Cincinnati's Reds are baseball's oldest professional team, but the Cubs aren't far behind. They are celebrating 150 years of National League play at Wrigley Field this weekend, and so it is fitting that Cincinnati is the opponent. And since those first professional Red Stockings finished their first professional season 57-0, maybe the result of Friday's game was fitting, too.
24: Nico hits a drive into left center, but it's playable for Friedel. And the Reds are going to win game one of the three-game series. 10-8, the final.
23: Pat Hughes on 104.3 The Score. The Cubs took an early 3-0 lead thanks to a third-inning Michael Busch home run, but since he picked up runs in the fourth and fifth and then five more in the sixth, Tyler Stevenson's three-run homer off Trent Thornton, the big blow there. Pedro Ramirez did hit his first Wrigley Field home run late. Same teams in the afternoon as the pomp and circumstance really gets underway. The Bears finished their preseason in Tennessee Saturday night. Sunday is cut day, Richard Hightower.
0: It's the worst day in National Football League. I don't think anybody would shy away from that, and especially in an organization like ours where we truly care immensely about people, you know, and we get attached to these guys, and at the end of the day, it's still a business, and we can only have, you know, 53 guys on the roster, your best 69 guys overall, because they'll help you at some point, but it's a tough day.
23: Several bubble decisions won't be made until the staff sees how players do against the Titans. Cale Makar won't be cut from Colorado's Avalanche anytime soon. The defenseman now the highest paid hockey player ever with an 8-year deal worth more than $160 million. With sports at 16 and 46 past each hour, Rick Gregg News.

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1: 80 down to Halstead as you're traveling to the southbound side, and that's just because, not because of road work necessarily on the outbound side. And we've got things slow going. If you're traveling on the Kennedy on the inbound side, you're slow going from Canfield, make that Cumberland, all the way to downtown in pockets anyway. 35 minutes in from O'Hare, 26 from the Edens Junction. Back out slow through downtown to about Harlem, 25 minutes to get to Montrose and 43 minutes out to O'Hare. And the express lanes are headed inbound. They're slow from Diversey. They're about 3 minutes faster than the express lanes are right now. Eisenhower is 48 minutes in from I-90. Coming in from Mannheim is 30 minutes and 24 and 42 on your way back out. So Cicero to First Avenue. Inbound delays go from Mannheim all the way to Jane Byrne Interchange. So most of the way in on the Eisenhower. 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
2: AccuWeather says it's going to be partly cloudy the rest of tonight. Lows between 50 and 66, we'll say. Tomorrow, it's going to be some sunshine to start the day, but by the afternoon, it's going to be mostly cloudy because we are expecting some rain later tomorrow. Right now, 74 degrees along the lakefront, 79 at Midway, and a mostly cloudy 80 degrees at O'Hare at 750.
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2: The DEA claims a pain specialist doled out thousands of illegal prescriptions.
4: Pain specialist to athletic sports stars Joan Rubinger's website touts a client list that includes professional athletes in the NFL, NBA, and Olympic medalists. Over a four-year period, federal authorities say the nurse practitioner prescribed 260,000 pills containing controlled substances to patients in more than 20 states. Justice Department lawyers describe her practice as highly unorthodox and that she instructed her clients on how to evade detection. Last month, the DEA revoked Rubinger's ability to prescribe opioid. A spokesperson says she is still licensed to practice in California and New York. I'm Lisa Dwyer.
2: A local organization wants to raise awareness of a disease that many people may not know they have.
5: The National Institutes of Health says one in seven adults has chronic kidney disease. Of that group, the NIH estimates nearly 90% may not know they have it. Monica Fox, Vice President of Government Relations and External Affairs for the National Kidney Foundation in Illinois, says symptoms can take years to show up.
6: It is very clear that it's so important to have education about this and to be preventative by knowing your numbers. We talk a lot about knowing numbers for cardiac issues. It's important to know your numbers for kidney disease, and the only way to do it is to get tested.
5: We talk about kidney disease and the local efforts to fight this silent killer this weekend on At Issue. You can hear the conversation Sunday at 9:30 a.m. and 9:30 p.m. Rob Hart, News Radio 105.9 WBBM.
2: Tom Busby has your Bloomberg Business Report coming up next. 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
1: Own employees expressing concerns about data centers and their massive energy and water needs, excessive noise, and the impact on local communities, Microsoft is now trying to reassure those workers that its data centers and the ones it plans to build are having a positive impact on society. In his first major speech since becoming chairman of the Federal Reserve, Kevin Warsh in Jackson Hole, Wyoming today promised to bring inflation under control and get it to the central bank's longtime target of just 2%, saying, though, that policymakers have a lot of work to do. Now, that bolstered bets on Wall Street of an interest rate hike sometime later this year, and with that, stocks ended lower. The Dow today down 9, the S&P down 19, the NASDAQ took the worst of it, down 139 points, 0.5% lower, and oil just down slightly, $83.40 a barrel. And Apple TV hiking prices again by another $2 a month to $15. The annual plan goes from $99 to $119. I'm Bloomberg's Tom Busby on News Radio 105.9 WBBM.
2: In other news, a new study looks at how effective vehicle emission standards are.
3: A new study published in the journal Science contends the government relied on flawed logic to scrap vehicle emissions rules this year. An EPA analysis estimated that rescinding the standards would save Americans hundreds of billions of dollars in the coming decades. But a group of top university research economists found errors in how the analysis accounted for fuel savings, the price of technology, mileage, and consumer behavior. Correcting the errors would overturn the justification and shows the repeal is actually costing Americans more money. Study co-author Antonio Bento, a professor at USC, says you're basically forcing consumers to have higher fuel costs than they otherwise would if they were to buy cleaner cars. He says even setting aside the environmental debate, the economic case for the rollback still falls apart. I'm Jennifer King.
2: And about 5,000 carrot-colored ecstasy tablets in the shape of Donald Trump's head have been seized by German police. They were confiscated over the weekend, and authorities say an Austrian father and son have been arrested. Experts in the UK have warned about the drugs, saying they're getting stronger, leading to a rise in the number of people going to the hospital for treatment for mental or behavioral health issues. A check of traffic is next at 7:50.
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2: 7:58, traffic and weather together on the 8th. Here's Trent Erickson.
14: All right, the Sable Lakeshore Drive, if you're traveling on the southbound side, it's cleaned up for the most part. A little bit slow going around the Oak Street curve to Chicago Avenue. The northbound side is heavy going from the Stevenson on up to Soldier Field. With concert traffic, BTS playing 8 o'clock is the beginning start date here, or beginning time, and it's about to start now. So that should clear up pretty soon, but for now it's solid from the Stevenson on up to Soldier Field with the latecomers making their way into the show. And the Kennedys moving at a pace of about 29 minutes in from O'Hare, a 40-minute trip on the way back out. Your next traffic report is at 8:08 on News Radio 105.9 WBBM.
2: It's going to be partly cloudy through the overnight hours. The low is 66, but we may be in the 50s in the coolest suburbs. Right now, 74 degrees along Chicago's lakefront at 7:59.
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2: Coming up in the next half hour on News Radio WBBM, Aurora police may have solved a murder case that occurred 16 years ago. There are plans in place to improve Chicago's north side. Plus, the jury deciding the fate of Lindsay Clancy has been sent home for the weekend, suspending deliberations until next week. More on that coming up from ABC News. In sports, Chicago White Sox lead the Twins 5-4 in the third, while the Chicago Cubs fall to the Reds 10-8. AccuWeather says it's going to be partly cloudy tonight with lows ranging from the 50s to the mid-60s. Tomorrow, some sunshine early, then expect a shower or two later tomorrow night. Right now, we're looking at 74 degrees along Chicago's lakefront, 77 in Lansing. We're still seeing 80 degrees at O'Hare right now at 8 o'clock. Here now to cover the world is ABC News.
16: From ABC News, I'm Dave Packer. The jury deciding the fate of Lindsay Clancy's been sent home for the weekend, suspending deliberations until next week. ABC's Deborah Roberts is in Plymouth, Massachusetts.
17: Now jurors must sort through the trial's gut-wrenching and graphic evidence. On day two of deliberations, the jury of 9 women and 3 men asking for another look at some of the evidence. The knife Clancy used to try to take her own life after killing her kids, and 2 bags of pill bottles at the heart of this case.
16: Clancy's defense argues she was suffering from postpartum psychosis. Prosecutors say she knew what she was doing when she killed her 3 children. Days after a rushing wall of water crashed through the Tibet border region in Nepal, we've learned the death toll has risen to nearly 2,000 people, unaccounted for. Dozens of them are Americans. ABC's Britt Clendett reports from Kathmandu on the ongoing search for survivors.
18: We traveled to Bidur, one of the hardest hit villages. Search and rescue teams using bulldozers to scoop through the rubble in the hope of finding survivors. The mud and now rain making the rescue efforts even harder. Soldiers carrying 350 people trapped inside this mud-filled hydroelectric dam tunnel to safety. As contact is made with the worst hit areas, the number reported missing is skyrocketing. Now nearly 2,000. That includes at least 90 American citizens.
16: A march on Washington today. ABC's Karen Travers.
19: Thousands gathered in Washington for what they called a Defend the Vote march.
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19: The event taking place on the 63rd anniversary of Martin Luther King Jr.'s March on Washington.
21: Freedom is not a spectator sport. You cannot watch
19: his children and grandchildren participating.
16: Civil rights leaders, lawmakers, and community advocates attending the rally, including Reverend Al Sharpton, Senator Bernie Sanders, and Congresswoman Alexandria Ocasio-Cortez. Wall Street today, the Dow fell less than 0.1%. 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

0: Fight over President Trump's executive order on redistricting mail-in balloting, ABC Sophie Flay reports.
1: A judge has blocked the Trump administration's new rule that would restrict voting by mail. The temporary order blocks the Postal Service from increasing its oversight of mail-in voting. The judge saying it would be practically impossible for states to comply with the rule for the upcoming midterm elections. Experts say the battle over the new rule will likely end up at the Supreme Court.
0: The criminal charges against former Dallas Cowboys quarterback Tony Romo are stacking up back in his home state. It stems from Romo's arrest after a traffic stop last month in Wisconsin.
2: To step out of the vehicle.
3: Asked by a sheriff's deputy July 23rd how much he had had to drink, Tony Romo said zero when he was given a walk and turn sobriety test.
4: Did I pass this test?
2: Turn around.
4: No, I didn't.
3: The 46-year-old has been issued three new citations related to that traffic stop, including operating while intoxicated and open container in the car. His spokesman says Romo has taken full responsibility for his actions. Jim Ryan, ABC News.
0: President Trump has signed an executive order creating the U.S. Space Academy to train future leaders for the Space Force, NASA, and the commercial space industry as well. The announcement came during a ceremony honoring the Artemis II crew with the Congressional Space Medal of Honor for their moon mission earlier this year. The Academy's location is expected to be announced soon. Dave Packer, ABC News.
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6: It's 8:05 on Friday, August 28th, 2026. Good evening. I'm Haley Hansen. Thanks for tuning in tonight. It is 74 degrees along Chicago's lakefront under mostly cloudy skies right now. Tonight looks a lot like last night. We're going to see some clouds with lows ranging from the 50s in the suburbs to the mid-60s along the lakefront. The first day of the weekend features lots of sunshine and a high up to 80, but it'll be cloudy and maybe rainy by tomorrow night. Times of sun and clouds Sunday with a noticeably higher high of 88. Even hotter to start the work week with thunderstorms expected to return. Full details are going to be in the AccuWeather 5-day forecast coming up at 8:15. But first, our top local story here on News Radio WBBM. The death of a baby in Aurora may finally have been solved after more than 15 years. The details from WBBM's Terry Keschner.
7: 11-month-old Michael Ortiz died from injuries in December 2010, a day after first responders were called to his home. Investigators ruled his death a homicide, but no one was charged. Then in 2024, Aurora police gave the case a comprehensive review, and now 44-year-old Spiros Elias has been charged with the baby boy's murder. Elias was the live-in boyfriend of Michael's mother at the time. He was in court on Friday on the murder charges and ordered detained. Terry Keschner, News Radio 105.9 WBBM.
6: Advocates for Chicago's Parkland say a plan to open up public access to part of the lakefront on the city's north side doesn't go far enough. The group called Friends of the Park says a proposal to put up new buildings on the site of Emmanuel Congregation Temple on Sheridan in Edgewater will open up a 25-foot wide area for public access. But the group's Brian Gladstein says making the area 100 feet wide would help deal with erosion and would go along with efforts to improve the area around nearby Thorndale Avenue.
8: Creating a walkway from the L to the lake, to the beach, and then extended east on these three properties would be a huge victory for the community.
6: A local alderwoman says she's open to meeting with Friends of the Parks. Mail-in voting will go on as scheduled for the November election, despite President Trump's executive order on mail-in ballots.
9: It's a very convenient option. I mean, the president votes by mail.
10: Cook County Clerk Monica Gordon says she's not worried something will throw a monkey wrench into the mail-in voting system for November. She says mail-in voting is safe.
9: Mostly what I'm worried about, I'll be honest with you, is the confusion, the rhetoric. The disinformation, the misinformation, which I always say is the biggest threat to our democracy.
10: Gordon says there are approximately 172,000 Cook County voters who are on a permanent list of wanting mail-in ballots sent to them for every election. She expects at least another 25,000 voters to request them before the October 29th deadline. The Cook County clerk spoke to us from the March on Washington Defend the Vote rally at the Lincoln Memorial. Bernie Tafoya, News Radio, 105.9 WBBM.
6: 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It's now 8:08. Traffic and weather together on the 8s. How are the roads looking, Trent Erickson?
2: Kennedy, on the inbound side from Fullerton to the Jane Byrne interchange, it's a bit heavy going. It's 25 minutes in from O'Hare, 19-minute trip in from the Edens Junction. Back out takes you 17 to get to Montrose and 35 minutes out to O'Hare. On the Stevenson, on the in, or make that the Eisenhower, on the inbound side, 25th Avenue to the Jane Byrne interchange. You are pretty slow going. It's about 45 minutes in from I-90, 27 from Mannheim. Up on delays take you from Costner to 1st Avenue. It's 23 to get to Mannheim, 41 minutes out to I-90. Stevenson in, 34 minutes from 355 from the Tri-State, 26, and slow going from Central to Kedzie, and then again approaching the Dan Ryan. A slow going outbound from California to Cicero. It's 22 to get to Tri-State, 30 minutes out to 355. Dan Ryan in from 35th Street Locals and Express. It's the 23-minute trip in from 95th Street. 15 on your way back out. It's slow to 18th Street, and then around 71st, you got a delay in the express lanes. On I-57, you're clear on the Bishop Ford. Only outbound delays that go from 130th down to past Sibley. Heavy going at 23 minutes to get out to 8094. DeSable Lakeshore Drive, northbound concert traffic with BTS playing at Soldier Field. It's slow going from Stevenson up to Soldier Field and heavy going Navy Pier to Chicago Avenue. Southbound delays begin around the Oak Street curve down to Chicago Avenue as well. From the Metro Traffic Center, your next report at 8:18 on News Radio 105.9 WBBM.
6: The WBBM AccuWeather forecast says it's going to be partly cloudy tonight with lows around 66. A little cooler in the suburbs, though. Tomorrow, early sunshine will eventually give way to some afternoon clouds because we're expecting a shower or two arriving later tomorrow night. By Sunday, times of sun and clouds, it's going to be breezy, warmer, and humid. Sunday's high up to 88. Right now, 74 degrees along the lakefront, 77 in Wheeling, 79 at Midway, and a mostly cloudy 80 degrees still at O'Hare at 810.
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6: Good evening. It's 8:11. After nearly 30 years in Skokie, Northlight Theaters returned to Evanston.
14: It's been an amazing journey, of course.
15: Executive Director Tim Evans can't contain his excitement as he shows us around the new 25,000 square foot space, complete with a 287 seat theater, two-story lobby, and rehearsal room. He says the community really came together to raise the $32 million needed for the project.
14: So we're very, very emotional about it because this is an impossible thing, a very impossible thing. And for months, I'd come in here and watch this building go up and go, this is a miracle. This doesn't happen, especially from ground up. I mean,
15: Northlight began in Evanston 50 years ago, so Evans says the project is a bittersweet homecoming.
14: So it became a cause, if you will, to bring Northlight home. And I think the city helped us, the state helped us. Mostly individuals is what really propelled us, and some major donors.
15: The inaugural season begins September 9th with The Front Page. There will be four more stage productions through July. Lisa Fielding, News Radio 105.9 WBBM.
6: Illinois Secretary of State Alexei Janulius says if he's elected mayor of Chicago, he won't raise property taxes. Janulius made the comments to the Chicago Tribune saying property taxes are already too high and that they're, quote, crushing businesses and crushing families. Janulius also says he plans to make advance payments to help with the city's underfunded public pensions. Officers want Hoosiers to be on the lookout for two lions that are reportedly roaming in central Indiana, northwest of Indianapolis.
16: Two people reported seeing a large lioness, roughly 300 pounds, wearing a harness and a cub. One said he saw them on his property and watched them with binoculars. Another reported seeing the cats while operating a drone. Madison County Sheriff John Beeman.
17: Law enforcement has not made any confirmed sightings of this lioness and cub. We've had drones up. State police have assisted us, Hancock County. Everybody's been out here looking around. It's a large agricultural area. The beans are even tall enough to hide something like that.
16: Beeman told CBS 4 Indianapolis there have been no reports of anyone missing lions, and nobody in the area is known to be licensed to keep big cats. Mike Krauser, News Radio 105.9 WBBM.
6: The NFL commissioner has once again weighed in on the Chicago Bears stadium saga, letting the world know Illinois is not yet out of the race. Roger Goodell told NFL media members he met with Illinois lawmakers and said the Bears' Arlington Heights stadium site's not completely been ruled out. It comes after 2 weeks after the Bears' president and chief executive officer and team chairman said Hammond is where the Bears are planning to build their new stadium at this point. We're going to talk with AccuWeather coming up next. It's 8:14.
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6: 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Here's meteorologist Brian Thompson.
19: The sky will stay partly cloudy for tonight. A low of 66 degrees. We'll drop into the 50s in some of the coolest suburbs. Now, we'll start with some sunshine tomorrow. I think we'll have sun for a good chunk of the day, but it is going to cloud up some during the afternoon, a high of 81. And turning out mostly cloudy tomorrow night with a shower or two around, a low near 70. Turning out breezy, warmer, and more humid Sunday with times of sun and clouds, a high of 88. Monday and Tuesday look hot and humid with a mix of sun and clouds. There could be a thunderstorm either day, mainly north of Chicago. High Monday near 90, Tuesday's high 91. I'm AccuWeather meteorologist Brian Thompson.
6: Right now, 75 degrees along Chicago's lakefront and a mostly cloudy 77 at both airports at 8:16. Let's check in on sports. Chicago White Sox in Minnesota facing the Twins this hour. It's the end of the third, and the White Sox currently lead the Twins 5-4. And with more sports, here's Rick Gregg.
20: If there's one thing you have to be a Cub fan or a Cub player, it is hope. So when this happened in the eighth inning of their matinee against the Reds.
21: And the pitch hit in the air to deep right. Down the line, if it's fair, it's going to be gone. That is a fair ball. It's a three-run homer. And all of a sudden, it's 9-7.
20: Pat Hughes sounding like he believes on the 104.3 The Score mic. The guy who hit that homer, Pedro Ramirez, said through a translator that he sure did.
22: Yes, of course, you know, with that home run, you know, I was able to put the game close. But, you know, fortunately, things didn't work out and, you know, we weren't able to win the game.
20: They indeed were not, even after adding another run in that eighth inning. 10-8 Reds. TJ Friedl homered in the ninth for Cincinnati to make the climb tougher, but the real work came earlier in a five-run sixth inning that included Tyler Stevenson's three-run shot off Cub reliever Trent Thornton. David Peterson threw five two-run innings at the start. Kevin Gausman takes the ball in the afternoon, game two of the series. A compact leaderboard at Golf's Tour Championship. Victor Hovland and Ryan Gerard tied at 10-under. Chris Goddard and Colin Morikawa a stroke behind them. Cameron Young and Scottie Scheffler a stroke behind them. Round three in Atlanta on Saturday. North Carolina and TCU play major college football's first game of the year in the morning in Ireland. The first Big Ten game comes in the afternoon in Los Angeles, with number 14 USC hosting San Jose State. And the first ever game for FCS-level Chicago State comes in the afternoon, too, against Roosevelt. The Bears and Titans wind up their preseason Saturday night, and with sports at 16 and 46 past each hour, Rick Gregg, News Radio 105.9 WBBM.
6: Where it's now 8:18. Traffic and weather together on the 8s. Here's Trent Erickson.
2: All right, things are pretty heavy on DeSable Lakeshore Drive if you're headed northbound. Heavy past the Stevenson to Soldier Field with BTS. Just started at 8 o'clock, so that should ease up a little bit very soon as the concert gets going. And then Navy Pier to Chicago Avenue delays. Southbound side hits the brakes from the Oak Street curve down to Chicago Avenue. Got overnight road work with delays on the Tri-State on the northbound side. It's heavy from Cermak. Pretty much up to 290, where you're going to lose a couple of right lanes there. And then it's heavy from Irving Park to Balmoral with overnight road work as well in the two right lanes. And we're going to see some delays on the southbound side in that same general area as they do some construction on the other side of things. If you're making your way on the Kennedy on the inbound side, it's slow going from Fullerton to the Jane Byrne Interchange. 25 minutes coming in from O'Hare. It's 19 from the Edens Junction. Slow out to Fullerton and then Junction out to Harlem. It's 17 minutes to get to Montrose, 35 minutes out to O'Hare. Express lanes are headed inbound. They're heavy from Fullerton as well as the locals are. On the Eisenhower inbound, slow from 25th Avenue to the Jane Byrne Interchange. 45 minutes in from I-90/27 from Mannheim. Outbound side stays slow to about, we'll call it Costner out to 1st Avenue. It's 23 minutes to get to Montrose or Mannheim and 41 minutes out to I-90. And your next traffic report comes your way. It's at 8:28 on News Radio 105.9 WBBM.
6: The WBBM AccuWeather forecast says partly cloudy tonight, our low 66. A little chillier in the suburbs, though. Tomorrow, some sunshine early. It's eventually going to give way to clouds, though, as we are expecting some showers by tomorrow night. The low tomorrow night, down to just 70. Right now, 75 along Chicago's lakefront, 70 in Lansing, and a mostly cloudy 77 at both airports at 8:20. Our top story this hour, rescue efforts continue following the deadly floods in Nepal. We're going to have much more on this story coming up at 8:31. After 71 years of serving up Hackney burgers and French fried onion loaves, a family-owned restaurant in Glenview is getting ready to close.
0: Along the wood-paneled walls of Hackney's on Lake are pictures of Aunt Bibi, who ran a speakeasy during Prohibition, and celebrities who've dined here. Denny Hebson is part of the fifth generation to run the family's restaurant.
1: I always said that if you lived on the North Shore, you either ate or worked at Hackney's, one of the two.
0: One server who's worked here for 8 years says they've seen huge crowds since announcing their closing.
3: Coming in to thank us for helping them with birthdays and communions, and I'm going to cry. And all those special memories, memorials.
0: Hebson expects to serve up their St. Patrick's Day menu before they close this location September 6th.
1: So that more people can come, so that, you know, more people can have fun on those that last weekend. I expect to be a humdinger, to use an old term for an old restaurant.
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6: A new Pete's Market could be coming to the South Side. It's part of the redevelopment plans for the former Stateway Garden site in Bronzeville. On Thursday, the Chicago Plan Commission granted initial city approvals to the $70 million plan presented by McLaren Development Partners. The proposed project includes more than 500 apartments, a medical office, a bank, as well as retailers and a restaurant, with the development being anchored by a 70,000 square foot Pete's Market. If the project's approved by the city council, construction slated to start early next year. And two iconic Dolly Parton films are returning to some AMC theaters this week after she died at the age of 80. AMCs across the United States are going to carry Parton's film Steel Magnolias and The Best Little Whorehouse in Texas for a limited run engagement beginning today, celebrating the late musician and actress. Both films are showcased at multiple locations in the Chicago area, including the AMC River East 21, the Village Crossing 16, and theaters in Naperville and Crestwood. Bloomberg is next. It's 8:22.
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26: It's looking more likely that interest rates will move slightly higher by the end of this year. That's after the chair of the Federal Reserve, Kevin Warsh, promised to lower inflation to the Fed's longtime target of just 2%. With higher borrowing rates, consumer prices will likely decline, and with that, so did stocks today. The Dow down 9 points, the S&P down 19, the NASDAQ down 139, 0.5% lower. Auto sales at Toyota lower for a sixth month in a row in July, down 5% from a year ago. Strong demand for hybrids here in the U.S. was offset by weak sales in China. Honda sales, though, were higher. No one buys Chuck Taylors anymore, so Nike just hired a one-time Foot Locker executive to help turn around sales at its Converse division. And the Army has West Point, the Navy Annapolis, there's the Air Force Academy. Now President Trump is looking to create a U.S. Space Academy to serve the U.S. Space Force and NASA and help bolster military and civilian missions to space. I'm Bloomberg's Tom Busby on News Radio 105.9 WBBM.
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6: Traffic and weather together on the 8th, sponsored by Jewel Osco. What's going on, Trent Erickson?
2: The Kennedy inbound heavy from Fuller.

0: hooked into the Jane Byrne interchange. It's 25 minutes in from O'Hare. It's 19 from the Edens Junction, back out as slow to Fullerton, and then the junction out to Harlem. It's 17 minutes that takes you out to Montrose and 35 minutes out to O'Hare. On the inbound side, you get the express lanes. They're heavy from Fullerton as well. If you're on the Eisenhower inbound from 25th Avenue to the Jane Byrne interchange, heavy in spots. It's 45 minutes in from I-90 and 27 from Mannheim. Back out is slow from Costner to 1st Avenue. It's 23 minutes to get to Mannheim and 41 minutes out to I-90. Stevenson slow in from Central to Kedzie and then approaching the Dan Ryan again. A 34-minute trip in from 355 coming in from the Tri-State 26. Back out 22 minutes to get to Tri-State and 30 minutes out to 355. Slow from California, pretty heavy out to Cicero still. If you're on the Dan Ryan, you'll be on it for about 23 minutes in from 95th Street. Heavy from 35th Street, locals and express lanes on into downtown or the Stevenson. On the outbound side, it's slow to 18th Street. It's 15 minutes out, 23 on your way back in. And I-57 is clear. Bishop Ford outbound only delays from 130th to past Sibley. Long-term work, you're down to two lanes. It's 23 minutes off the Dan Ryan to get down to 8094. If you're on DeSebo Lakeshore Drive, northbound from the Stevenson to Soldier Field, concert traffic going on still. We've got BTS at Soldier Field that started at 8 o'clock, so people running a little bit late. Your next traffic report at 7 or 8:38 from the Metro Traffic Center on News Radio 105.9 WBBM.
1: Expect partly cloudy skies overnight with lows ranging from the 50s in the suburbs to around 66 closer to the lake. Right now, 75 along the lakefront at 8.
2: What if the thing you're listening to right now never got interrupted? 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What if you start with two Sonos speakers just to see how it feels? What if you really like how it feels and you become a Sonos person who can't stop saying to their friends, what if you start with two Sonos speakers just to see how it feels? Because it's not magic, but it's not not magic.
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1: It's now 8:30. Good evening. I'm Haley Hansen. These are the top stories on News Radio WBBM. Nearly 600 people are dead in Nepal due to devastating flash floods and mudslides. It's now been 6 months since the war against Iran started. Measles are making a comeback in the U.S. Plus,
4: this is Mike Krauser.
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4: A Chicago youth mentoring organization's planned trip to attend the anniversary of the March on Washington is abruptly called off.
1: WBBM Sports, the Chicago Cubs fall to the Reds 10-8. And the White Sox taking on the Twins. It's the bottom of the fourth. And Chicago leads Minnesota 6-4. AccuWeather says partly cloudy tonight. Lows range from the 50s to the 60s, closer to the lakefront. Sunny tomorrow, but do expect some rain to move through by nighttime. Right now, 77 degrees at both airports, I should say, at 8:31. Search teams still looking for survivors in Nepal, with hundreds of people still missing after flash flooding raced through the Himalayas. Nearly 600 people are confirmed dead. ABC's Britt Clennant is following the wreckage.
6: Helicopters have been whirring overhead, ferrying in supplies and pulling out survivors simply because so many roads and bridges have been washed away. American help is already rolling in, a pledge of $500,000. But this is a gigantic task, hampered by monsoon rains and more warnings that landslides and floods could strike again.
1: Rescuers remain on high alert for more flooding from a lake that's starting to overflow high up in the Himalayan mountains. There's been no movement or agreement on Iran's nuclear program 6 months since the start of the war in Iran. And President Trump says he's not in a hurry to bring Iran back to negotiations. ABC News' Martha Raddatz says 18 U.S. service members have been killed since that war started.
7: More than 750 Americans have been wounded, including Sergeant First Class Corey Hicks, who survived a deadly drone attack in Kuwait. He spoke with ABC affiliate KSTP.
8: And I remember turning my head to the left and I seen the nose of that drone pop through.
7: The Hicks family says he is now struggling with short-term memory loss and PTSD, and that getting proper medical care has taken months. Hicks, they said, was concerned about the lack of medical supplies in Kuwait even before the attack.
1: Mediators like Qatar and Pakistan continue to seek diplomatic solutions. The latest measles outbreak is why medical experts say vaccines are the most effective way to prevent potentially deadly diseases from spreading. Dr. Alok Patel explains.
9: We're approaching 2,800 cases that are counted. There's probably a lot more that are out there in at least 45 states. And so this outbreak is still rampant in multiple areas. And just a reminder to everyone that two doses of the MMR vaccine gives you 97% lifelong protection. We should actually be seeing no headlines for the measles because we eliminated it in the year 2000. We're going backwards, but we can take care of it.
1: Pennsylvania officials this week reported two unvaccinated residents died after they were infected with measles. It's 8:33. A Chicago bus trip to attend the 63rd anniversary of the March on Washington was abruptly canceled. And in response, the leader of a Chicago youth mentoring organization is furious.
4: The executive director of the organization, I Am a Gentleman Incorporated, Jermaine Anderson, is not pleased. This trip had been in the works for months following an invitation by the National Action Network led by the Reverend Al Sharpton.
5: We received a text message less than 2 hours away from the scheduled departure not to report to our buses because the buses were not being allowed into the city of Washington, D.C. because of permitting issues. Our young men are completely devastated and shattered.
4: Anderson had been working with the Indiana chapter of the National Action Network based in Schererville. The president, Terry Price, said in a statement, "We understand the frustration and disappointment, and we share that disappointment." He said this is on the national corporate level of the National Action Network. Mike Krauser, News Radio, 105.9 WBBM.
1: The city of Chicago is ready to drop some green on people who grow greens through a new grant program aimed at improving fresh fruit food access on the west and south side.
10: Access to fresh and healthy food should not depend on what neighborhood you live in.
11: The mayor joined the city's business affairs chief, Ivan Capofoli, here at the hatchery at Kedzian Lake to announce the city's offering one-time grants of $10,000 to local farmers markets and other small businesses providing fresh food to communities in areas the mayor calls chronically underserved. Capofoli says those businesses are more than just food sellers.
12: They are neighborhood economic anchors. 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
11: The city set aside about $500,000 in COVID-19 relief dollars for these grants. 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
1: Thank you to our listeners for the following gas prices. 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It's 8:38. Traffic and weather together on the 8s. Here's Neil Fiorito.
16: Traffic and weather together on the 8s. I'm Neil Fiorito. Starting on the Bishop Ford, if you're outbound past 130th to Sibley, expect delays, two right lanes blocked until 6 a.m. on Monday. We're looking at road work planned on the Kennedy outbound from Lake to past Ohio Street in the right lane. No express lanes. They are planned to close until about 6 a.m. On the Eisenhower outbound, Mannheim to the Tri-State, working the two right lanes. Inbound at the Tri-State, two right lanes blocked as well. Stevenson inbound, Pulaski to Kedzie, work scheduled in the two right lanes until 7 a.m. We can expect delays in the southwest suburbs along I-80 either way. Eastbound Hobolt to Center, work in the right lane. Westbound at Center, work in the right, and Hobolt work in the right lane. Get traffic and weather together on the 8s on News Radio 105.9 WBBM.
17: WBBM AccuWeather with a partly cloudy sky tonight. We'll have a low around 66. Some of the coolest spots still dipping into the 50s. A pretty nice start to the weekend for tomorrow. Early sun, though, will give way to more afternoon clouds. High tomorrow, 81. And we may even see a shower or two into tomorrow night with a mostly cloudy sky, low near 70. Turning out breezy, warmer, and more humid Sunday with times of sun and clouds. Sunday's high, 88. I'm AccuWeather meteorologist Brian Thompson.
1: Right now it is 75 degrees along Chicago's lakefront, 68 in Joliet, 69 in Aurora, and a mostly cloudy 77 degrees at both of our airports at 8:39. Illinois State Police asking for the public's help as they investigate a fatal hit and run on the Dan Ryan earlier today.
18: The driver of a red Jeep was out of their SUV when they were struck and killed by another vehicle. State Police say it happened shortly after 2:30 in the morning in the local inbound lanes of the expressway near 47th Street. Troopers say the car was pulled over on the left shoulder, but we don't know why the driver got out. Police are looking for the other driver, who they say did not stay at the scene nor report the incident. Traffic was diverted to the express lanes as investigators shut down the local ones for about 3 hours. Nancy Hardy, News Radio 105.9 WBBM.
1: A former housing project on Chicago's south side is opening a new chapter.
19: McLaurin Development Partners wants to redevelop the former Stateway Garden site in Bronzeville into a mixed-use complex featuring more than 500 apartments, a medical office, a bank, retailers, and a restaurant, all anchored by a 70,000-square-foot Pete's Market. The Chicago Plan Commission granted initial city approvals for the $70 million plan, but it still needs to be approved by the city council. If all goes as planned, construction will start early next year, and the project will be completed by mid-2028. Mai Martinez, News Radio 105.9 WBBM.
1: Starting tomorrow, Northwestern University is no longer the only Chicago area school that has a Division I football program.
20: The newest Division I college football program in the city is at Chicago State University on the south side. Its first ever game is this weekend against the Roosevelt University Lakers, a Division II program. The Chicago State Cougars will play all five of their home games this season at SeatGeek Stadium in Bridgeview. Head coach Bobby Rome tried whipping up support on a social media post.
21: Cougar Nation, it's our time. Tickets are on sale right now. 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
20: The last time there was a Division I college football program in the city limits was 1939, 87 years ago, when the University of Chicago dropped its football program, only to return to the Division II level in 1973. Bernie Tafoya, News Radio, 105.9 WBBM.
1: And formal charges are handed down to a woman who live-streamed herself spray-painting a veteran's monument on the National Mall.
22: A Kentucky woman, Melissa Ferris, has been indicted by a federal grand jury for allegedly vandalizing the World War II memorial in Washington. Ferris, who claims to live in a camper, is suspected of spray-painting the words "Clean Hands, Dirty Money" on the monument on August 13th and filling a fountain with bubbles. She admitted to the vandalism during a Facebook Live video before turning herself in.
23: It was me. I'm doing it. I did it. It's on camera.
22: Grand jurors indicted Ferris on charges of destroying a veterans memorial and destroying government property. U.S. Attorney Jeanine Pirro called it a despicable act that could carry penalties of up to 10 years in prison. President Trump referred to Ferris's case when he accused vandals of damaging the nearby reflecting pool. Jennifer King, Washington.
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3: This November 3rd, the midterm election is more than politics. 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Pritzker takes on Bailey for governor, and Stratton takes on Tracy in the Senate. 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
1: Scientists are hoping to recreate the taste of Guinness as it was brewed in the 1860s after divers recovered a 162-year-old bottle from a shipwreck off the coast of England. The bottle, which dates back to 1864, was discovered by Belgian underwater photographer Stefan Panis while exploring a wreck off Dover. Researchers are now analyzing its contents to see if they can recover enough DNA from the beer to produce an authentic recreation of the original stout taste. 8:46. Let's check in on sports. Chicago White Sox up in Minnesota facing the Twins. That game now in the top of the fifth. White Sox holding steady, leading the Twins 6-4. And with more sports, here's Rick Gregg.
27: An early Cub advantage blew away in the Wrigley Field breeze Friday afternoon.
28: Driven in the air, that's trouble. Deep left center, all the way back, and gone. Three-run homer, Tyler Stevenson. And the Reds have opened up a 7-3 lead.
27: Pat Hughes on 104.3, the score, part of a five-run Cincinnati sixth, with all the runs coming off reliever Trent Thornton.
29: He made some bad pitches, and then they hit him.
27: Sure did, Craig Counsell. 10-8 Reds, the final, despite a Cub comeback that included a three-run Pedro Ramirez homer in the eighth, first at Wrigley of his career. The Cubs slip further away from the Brewers, two more with the Central Cellar Dwellers this weekend. Kevin Gausman starting in the afternoon. The White Sox continue their weekend in Minnesota with Eric Fetty scheduled for the bulk of the work against the Twins on Saturday. Hockey has a new highest paid player ever. Colorado defenseman Cale Makar snagged an 8-year deal with an average annual value over $20 million. Final preseason game for the Bears Saturday night in Tennessee. No word from the team on if the starters will get any reps. They weren't expected to last week in Cincinnati, then did for a series. Victor Hovland and Ryan Gerard share the tour championship lead after two rounds at East Lake in Atlanta. Colin Morikawa, Chris Goddard up a shot shot back. Scottie Scheffler lurking two off the pace. The Sky are in New York at noon, and with sports at 16 and 46 past each hour, Rick Gregg, News Radio 105.9 WBBM.
1: 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Here's Neil Fiorito.
16: Traffic and weather together on the 8s. I'm Neil Fiorito. We begin the drive on the Bishop Ford Freeway outbound past 130th to Sibley. Working the two right lanes until 6 on Monday morning. That's the plan. Work scheduled on the Kennedy outbound Lake Street to past Ohio in the right lane. Express lanes closed overnight until 6 a.m. On the Eisenhower on

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1: Sun and clouds. It's going to be breezy, warm, and more humid. A high jumps up to 88. And both Monday and Tuesday are going to have the chance for some thunderstorms, especially if you're north of the city. Highs Monday and Tuesday up to 90. Right now, 75 degrees along Chicago's lakefront, 70 in Lansing, and a mostly cloudy 77 degrees at both airports at 850.
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1: Formal charges are handed down to a woman who live streamed herself. Well, we already did that one earlier, so let's do a new one. After nearly 30 years in Skokie, Northlight Theaters returned to Evanston, its original home. Executive Director Tim Evans says the new 25,000-square-foot space is complete with a 287-seat theater, two-story lobby, and rehearsal room. He says the community really came together to raise $32 million.
3: So it became a cause, if you will, to bring Northlight home. And I think the city helped us, the state helped us. Mostly individuals is what really propelled us, and some major donors. And again, people feel ownership in the building. They want to belong to this now. And so it's been a lovely ride.
1: The inaugural season begins September 9th with the front page. More than 100 tech companies are part of an open letter focused on the potential dangers of artificial intelligence. More from ABC's Sophie Flay.
4: The letter warns, we have a limited window to strengthen cyber defenses, and says the services that communities depend on, from hospitals to water treatment plants, are at risk. The companies are calling for a global-wide effort to strengthen cybersecurity, urging governments to protect the most vulnerable targets. The threat is already here. Hackers have targeted water utilities in at least 7 states, and in some recent attacks, the hacking tools were written by AI.
1: Those who signed the letter include Microsoft, OpenAI, Google, and Anthropic. Tom Busby covers your day in business. Up next, it's 8:50.
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13: 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The

0: Words of Kevin Warsh, the head of the Federal Reserve Bank. And today he vowed to drive inflation lower to the central bank's longtime target of just 2%. That bolstered bets on Wall Street that the Fed may have to raise interest rates sometime this year. And that's why stocks ended the day slightly lower. The Dow was down 9 points, the S&P down 19. The Nasdaq took the worst of it, down 139. That's just 0.5% lower. Stubbornly high inflation pushing consumer sentiment for August a little lower as measured by the University of Michigan. Eli Lilly's diabetes drug Mounjaro, already used by many as a popular GLP weight loss drug, has gotten the approval from the FDA to treat serious heart problems too. And a sign of a downshift in hiring. The Bureau of Labor Statistics now says it's lowering payroll additions for the first 3 months of this year, again, this time by another 79,000 fewer jobs. I'm Bloomberg's Tom Busby on News Radio 105.9 WBBM.
1: 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Coming up next, it's 8:54.
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1: It's 8:58. time to check in on traffic and weather together on the 8s. Here's Neil Fiorito.
2: Traffic and weather together on the 8s. I'm Neil Fiorito. Expect big delays all weekend on the Bishop Ford outbound past 130th to Sibley. Work in the two right lanes until Monday morning at 6. Schedule construction on the Tri-State Tollway northbound at Ogden in the two right lanes. Near North Avenue, expect work in the two right. At Balmoral, multiple lanes are blocked, and past Willow to Lake Cook, multiple lanes closed as well. Southbound at Route 137, work expected in the three right lanes. At Deerfield Road, work in the right lane. Around Golf, work in up to three left lanes. Balmoral to Irving Park, work in the three left, and near the Stevenson, work in the two left. Expect road work on the Veterans Tollway southbound, right around the Spring Creek Toll Plaza, in up to two left lanes. Get traffic and weather together on the 8s on News Radio 105.9 WBBM.
1: Right now, it is a mostly cloudy 77 degrees at both airports at 8:59.
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14: The people who ran the Lucas Museum out of town are now taking aim at part of the Northside Lakefront.
15: We believe there's a win-win here.
14: I'm political editor Jeff Buckles with a new call from the Friends of the Parks.
1: A CPS gender-affirming policy is now under review by a congressional committee. Plus, the death toll in Nepal is rising following those catastrophic flash floods. More on that next, coming up from ABC News. WBBM Sports, Cubs fall to the Reds 10-8, while the White Sox lead the Minnesota Twins 6-4 in the bottom of the fifth. AccuWeather says it's going to be partly cloudy tonight. Lows range from 50 in the suburbs to 66 closer to the lake. Early sunshine tomorrow will eventually give way to mostly cloudy skies. Our high is 81, but expect some rain at night. Right now, 75 degrees along the lakefront at 9 o'clock. Here's ABC News.
16: From ABC News, I'm Dave Packer. The clock is ticking to find survivors of the flash flood that hit the Nepal-Tibet border. Officials say the death toll has risen to nearly 600, with more than 2,000 missing. ABC's Britt Clendett has more from Kathmandu.
17: Everyone's seeking.
18: We're hearing incredible stories of survival.
17: You're all scared.
18: American Anjana Raja from Northern California.
17: It just came like a roll.
18: Remembering the moment she and her husband were inside one of those buses waiting at the border checkpoint.
17: It sucked a bunch of buses, SUVs, people, the base camp, everything. Took it in, turned it all upside down and dumped it into the...
18: When the glacier collapsed...
16: Search and rescue teams are using bulldozers to search for survivors or victims. Jury deliberations will resume Monday in the Lindsey Clancy trial. By the time jurors were dismissed for the weekend, they had been deliberating for more than 10 hours.
19: Now jurors must sort through the trial's gut-wrenching and graphic evidence. On day two of deliberations, the jury of 9 women and 3 men asking for another look at some of the evidence. The knife Clancy used to try to take her own life after killing her kids. And 2 bags of pill bottles at the heart of this case.
16: ABC's Deborah Roberts in Plymouth, Massachusetts. President Trump announcing on social media that the U.S. and Venezuela have reached a, quote, historic oil deal that provides a majority of U.S. control of more than 65 billion barrels of proven oil reserves in Venezuela. Now, the president claimed that the deal will serve to substantially lower gas prices for Americans. His words long into the future. Now, this comes as oil and gas prices continue to surge amid the Iran war, which reached its 6-month mark today. Virginia removing Confederate statues from Capitol Square, a public park and civic campus in Richmond. Democratic State Senator Mike Jones.
20: That doesn't match up with who we are and where we are in this season and where I hope we're going as a country and a commonwealth.
16: They'll be relocated to a battlefield. You're listening to ABC News.
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16: Students were injured in a stabbing at the Americas High School campus outside El Paso, Texas, Friday morning. The injured victims were taken to local hospitals in stable condition. District police later took the suspect into custody. El Paso Sheriff Commander Jerome Washington gives the ages of those involved in the incident.
22: The juvenile offender was 14 years of age, the male,
0: The two male juvenile victim witnesses are also 14 years of age, and one female victim who was 14 years of age.
16: A possible breakthrough in treating advanced pancreatic cancer that spreads throughout the body. A clinical trial of a once-daily pill appears to add months to the lives of patients. ABC medical contributor Dr. Alok Patel explains what this could mean beyond the clinical trial.
15: So this is an incredible step forward, and the FDA just gave this approval. It's the first targeted drug for this stage of pancreatic cancer. And a little throwback, in May, when the clinical results were first announced at a major oncology meeting, about 10,000 experts stood up and gave it a standing ovation. That is what this drug represents, and we are excited to see how much more progress will be made in this very difficult area.
16: Federal authorities say they've arrested a man they say posed as a San Francisco 49ers player as part of a dating fraud scheme. U.S. attorneys say Dejon Love stole more than $1 million from women he met on dating apps and convinced to invest money with him, an accomplice. Both men are now facing fraud charges. Dave Packer, ABC News.
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22: 9:05, August 28th. Thanks for coming along with us this Friday evening. I'm Sarah Pereira. Enjoy the comfortable Friday night weather. We're sitting at 75 degrees, but summer is turning the thermostat back up this weekend. We'll have your AccuWeather 5-day forecast coming up, but first, let's get you caught up with our top story on News Radio WBBM. Advocates for Chicago's park system say they're glad a planned development on the city's north side will open up lakefront access in the area for the first time in decades. But they're asking for more. WBBM political editor Jeff Buckles reports.
23: We believe there's a win-win here.
14: Brian Gladstein from Friends of the Parks says a plan to rebuild the Emmanuel Congregation Temple on Sheridan Road in Edgewater will create new public lakefront space north of Lane Beach. And under the city's current ordinances, that development will open up a 25-foot-wide stretch of the lakefront.
23: We feel like that is not enough.
14: Gladstein says his group has asked the local alderwoman to support their request for a 100-foot-wide public access corridor, which he says will help deal with the effects of erosion as well as creating more room for people.
23: It is time for a real conversation with the alderwoman, with the park district, with us.
14: The office of Alderwoman Lenny Manah Hoppenworth released a statement saying in part that she's open to a discussion with Friends of the Parks and suggesting that their demand is linked to a group currently suing the city over plans to build more affordable housing in the neighborhood. Jeff Buckles, News Radio 105.9 WBBM.
22: A congressional committee wants documents from the Chicago Public School System about a CPS policy regarding student gender identity.
24: The Republican-led congressional committee believes it received fuzzy answers from the head of the Chicago schools at a hearing in June. Now it wants documents, including complaints CPS has received from parents about its gender affirmation plan or about gender identity or personal pronouns of the parents' students. The committee also wants documents regarding complaints from teachers and coaches over the CPS gender affirmation policy, as well as documents describing training that teachers and coaches go through on the topics of gender and sexuality, including transgender, non-binary, gender non-conforming, and LGBTQ+. Bernie Tafoya, News Radio, 105.9 WBBM.
22: Meanwhile, the latest plan to erase so-called food deserts on Chicago's west and south sides involves using green from the city to encourage growing greens in underserved areas. Mayor Brandon Johnson says the city's using about $500,000 in COVID-19 relief money to fund grants of $10,000 to support farmers markets and other small businesses selling fresh food in what he calls underserved areas.
25: We are going to invest the city's resources directly into small businesses and market operators who are working to resolve our inequities and increase fresh food access across all of our communities.
22: Businesses can apply for those grants until September 25th. We've posted a link to the application at WBBMNewsRadio.com. And with so much AI-generated content, knowing what's real is not easy. Our newsroom still does it the old-fashioned way. Stories reported by journalists, fact-checked by editors. When accuracy matters, trust WBBM News Radio. 9:08, traffic and weather together on the 8th. We head on over to Abby Ryan.
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27: Sometimes it feels like the news is full of things that have never happened before. 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I'm Sally Helm, host of the podcast History This Week from the History Channel. Trade embargoes? Thomas Jefferson tried them. Rent too high? We've been arguing about that for a while. Each episode is proof. 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
3: Right now on the inbound side of the Edens Lake Hook to the Kennedy Junction, it is clear if you're on the inbound side of the Kennedy itself. You've got a 24-minute ride O'Hare to downtown. Slow spots from the Hubbard Street Tunnel to the Jane Bird Interchange. So passing the Wintrust Mural at North Avenue, you're okay. A 24-minute ride in from the airport, 14 coming in from the Edens Junction. Outbound 19 to Montrose and 25 out to the airport. Heavy spots from the Jane Bird Interchange to North Avenue. Eisenhower inbound. Slow spot 17th to Des Plaines, make it 37-minute ride in from I-90. 20 coming in from Mannheim. Outbound slows from Central to Austin. 18 to Mannheim, 36 to I-90. So far, the Stevenson inbound just a little slow. As you approach the Ryan ramp, the outbound side of the Bishop Board, that is tightening before 130th, heavy through Bobie and Woods, and it stays slow all the way out to Sibley Boulevard at 147th. Now, if you're on the outbound Bishop Board, headed over to 8094, your travel time right now, that is going to cost you just about 26 minutes. Northwest Indiana looks pretty good. Next report at 9:18 from the Metro Traffic Center, News Radio 105.9 WBBM.
22: A comfortable Friday night before summer turns the thermostat back up. Partly cloudy, low around 68 degrees. If you're thinking about tomorrow, it tops out near 82 degrees. Then the heat starts building Sunday and sticks around into the new week. Right now, it's 77 degrees at O'Hare, 69 in Aurora, 72 in Waukegan at 9:10.
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22: 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Chicago police have arrested a man from the Auburn-Gresham neighborhood after spotting concerning videos on Facebook.
30: 54-year-old Pierre Scarborough faces 6 misdemeanor counts of depiction of animal cruelty and was cited for illegal hunting and taking, possessing, or selling a wild animal. Police say they found the convicted felon posted multiple videos to Facebook abusing raccoons in what they called severe and agonizing ways. Scarborough, who pled guilty to aggravated domestic battery charges back in 2014, was arrested at a courthouse for an unrelated hearing earlier this week. Haley Hansen, News Radio 105.9 WBBM.
0: An officer with the Porter County Sheriff's Office has been demoted, suspended without pay, and faces other disciplinary measures. The Post-Tribune reports the officer allegedly misused the county's license plate reader system to run a citizen's plate. A case number and reason for the search are now required for all flock searches conducted by any member of the Porter County Sheriff's Office. Flock cameras have come under increased scrutiny over privacy worries and concerns that law enforcement officers could misuse the data generated by the technology. Meanwhile, Chicago police say six people have robbed a man downtown just before 2 o'clock this morning.
1: Police say a 30-year-old man was robbed by six people with guns as he was walking to his car near the 300 block of North Lakefront Drive. The robbers hit the man and robbed him. The man then jumped into his vehicle and sped off, but one of the robbers got into the passenger seat. There was a struggle. The robber fired his gun out the passenger window. No one was hit. The victim flagged down police officers who caught that robber. Charges are pending, and police are looking for the other robbers. Terry Keschner, News Radio 105.9 WBBM.
0: And Chicago police have issued a warning about a pair of public storage burglaries over the last week or so in the Near North neighborhood. Police say the first time took place around 8 p.m. last Thursday, the second at noon on Tuesday. Both took place in the 300 block of West Chicago Avenue. Police say the suspect was driving a red Lincoln or a box truck during the burglaries. Police are asking anybody with information to call or submit a tip online. 9:15, time for the AccuWeather 5-day forecast, sponsored by Four Seasons Heating, Air Conditioning, Plumbing, Sewer, and Electric. Here's Brian Thompson.
2: The sky will stay partly cloudy for tonight, a low of 66 degrees. We'll drop into the 50s in some of the coolest suburbs. Now, we'll start with some sunshine tomorrow. I think we'll have sun for a good chunk of the day, but it is going to cloud up some during the afternoon, a high of 81, and turning out mostly cloudy tomorrow night with a shower or two around, a low near 70. Turning out breezy, warmer, and more humid Sunday with times of sun and clouds, a high of 88. Monday and Tuesday look hot and humid with a mix of sun and clouds. There could be a thunderstorm either day, mainly north of Chicago. High Monday near 90, Tuesday's high 91. I'm AccuWeather meteorologist Brian Thompson.
0: And at 9:16, it's time for sports with Rick Gregg.
10: Cincinnati's Reds are baseball's oldest professional team, but the Cubs aren't far behind. They are celebrating 150 years of National League play at Wrigley Field this weekend, and so it is fitting that Cincinnati is the opponent. And since those first professional Red Stockings finished their first professional season 57-0, maybe the result of Friday's game was fitting, too.
11: Nico hits a drive into left center, but it's playable for Friedel. And the Reds are going to win game one of the three-game series. 10-8, the final.
10: Pat Hughes on 104.3 The Score. The Cubs took an early 3-0 lead thanks to a third-inning Michael Busch home run, but since he picked up runs in the fourth and fifth and then five more in the sixth, Tyler Stevenson's three-run homer off Trent Thornton, the big blow there. Pedro Ramirez did hit his first Wrigley Field home run late. Same teams in the afternoon as the pomp and circumstance really gets underway. The Bears finished their preseason in Tennessee Saturday night. Sunday is cut day, Richard Hightower.
12: It's the worst day in National Football League. I don't think anybody would shy away from that, and especially in an organization like ours where we truly care immensely about people, you know, and we get attached to these guys, and at the end of the day, it's still a business, and we can only have, you know, 53 guys on the roster, your best 69 guys overall, because they'll help you at some point, but it's a tough day.
10: Several bubble decisions won't be made until the staff sees how players do against the Titans. Cale Makar won't be cut from Colorado's Avalanche anytime soon. The defenseman, now the highest paid hockey player ever, with an 8-year deal worth more than $160 million. With sports at 16 and 46 past each hour, Rick Gregg, News Radio 105.9 WBBM.
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3: Well, right now, Sarah, we do have delays on the expressways and tollways. If you're in northwest Indiana on I-94, headed on the eastbound side through Michigan City, tight traffic from US 421 in spots over to US 20 through Michigan City. It's long-term road work. Now, if you're on DuSalvo Lakeshore Drive northbound, heavy pass 18th over to Soldier Field, concert traffic, BTS at Soldier Field. Again, heavy and Navy Pier to Chicago as well. If you're on the southbound side, tight spots from Monroe to 18th, heading towards Soldier Field. Tri-State northbound, Cermak to I-290, the Eisenhower overnight road work in the two right lanes. It is heavy before Irving Park to Balmoral, overnight road work in the two right lanes, and then at 10 o'clock it will be the three right that are blocked. The inbound side

0: Of the Eisenhower tight. If you're in Elmhurst, southbound Route 83, a turn lane to North Avenue blocked with a semi-fire. Thank you for Rob for calling in our tip line. Rosemont, concert traffic plus possible apartment fire. Blocks 2 and Chestnut in the area. And Gus calling our WBBM Mercedes-Benz of Hoffman Estates traffic tip line at 855-780 Road. Kennedy inbound to 24, minute ride. O'Hare in, outbound 25. If you're on the Eisenhower in, 37. Slows from 17th to Des Plaines outbound. You're pretty clear, just a little slow from Central to Austin. And the inbound Stevenson ramp to the inbound Ryan, a little slow. Other than that, the Bishop Ford outbound, you've got heavy spots, and that's from 130th to the Steel Bridge. Stays slow to 147th. So your outbound Bishop Ford travel time, you're looking at just about a 27-minute ride. 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
1: Chicago gets one more night with the windows potentially open. We drop down to 68 overnight. Then we're going to reach 82 degrees tomorrow. Sunday starts a much hotter stretch that carries into next week. Right now, 64 degrees in Waukegan, 77 degrees downtown Chicago at 920. Our top story this hour, search and rescue efforts continue in Nepal following the deadly floods this week. We'll have much more on this story coming up at 9:31. And Evanston's North Light Theater is gearing up for its first big show at its brand new building.
2: No, Mr. Burns, I'm sorry. We still haven't seen
3: Hell Day!
4: Rehearsals are in full swing at the new 25,000 square foot space on Church Street.
5: So we have one main theater with 287 seats, a thrust stage that goes up and down. It can go down. It's very convertible. But I also want a lobby that was going to be useful, but also comfortable and kind of cool. We also wanted to be in an urban center. We wanted to be near public transportation.
4: Northlight Executive Director Tim Evans says it's an exciting time coming back to the theater's original home in Evanston after being in Skokie for nearly three decades.
5: You know, we started in Evanston 50 years ago. So there was a homecoming, you know, story to all of this and a really pull from the folks in Evanston that this would be a great place to come home to.
4: The project is 8 years in the making. Evans says they met their fundraising goal of $32 million at the ribbon cutting a couple of weeks ago. Northlight Theater kicks off its inaugural season on September 9th with the premiere of The Front Page. Lisa Fielding, News Radio, 105.9 WBBM.
1: 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The restaurant will take over a space previously occupied by Beatrix Market. Right now, it's 9:22. Tom Busby will have Bloomberg Business coming up next.
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4: With its own employees expressing concerns about data centers and their massive energy and water needs, excessive noise, and the impact on local communities, Microsoft is now trying to reassure those workers that its data centers and the ones it plans to build are having a positive impact on society. In his first major speech since becoming chairman of the Federal Reserve, Kevin Warsh in Jackson Hole, Wyoming today promised to bring inflation under control and get it to the central bank's longtime target of just 2%, saying, though, that policymakers have a lot of work to do. Now, that bolstered bets on Wall Street of an interest rate hike sometime later this year, and with that, stocks ended lower. The Dow today down 9, the S&P down 19, the NASDAQ took the worst of it, down 139 points, 0.5% lower, and oil just down slightly, $83.40 a barrel. And Apple TV hiking prices again by another $2 a month to $15. The annual plan goes from $99 to $119. I'm Bloomberg's Tom Busby on News Radio 105.9 WBBM.
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1: 928, traffic and weather together on the 8th. 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Here's Abby Ryan.
2: Well, right now, Sarah, if you're on the expressways and tollways, we do have some delays going on. First off, if you're in Rosemont, watch out for lingering concert traffic, plus a possible apartment fire, fire equipment blocking Toohey and Chestnut in the area. Elmhurst, southbound Route 83 to North Avenue, that is blocked with a semi-fire in the area. Edens looks good. Kennedy on the outbound side, heavy spots. Jane Byrne interchange to North Avenue, 19 to Montrose, a 25-minute a ride to the airport. Inbound slow spots, Hubbard Street Tunnel on over to the Jane Byrne Interchange. So passing the Wintrust mural at North Avenue, you're okay for now. 24 O'Haron, a 14-minute ride coming in from the Edens Junction. I-190 looks good. Eisenhower inbound slow spots, 17 to Des Plaines at 36. It is 19 coming in from Mannheim. Outbound slows so from Central to Austin, about 35, headed over to I-90. Stevenson inbound ramp to the Ryan, a little slow. If you're on I-94, through Michigan City, eastbound heavy past 421 over to US 20. 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
1: Summer apparently has no interest in quietly leaving. Right now, we're actually sitting in the 60s in most spots, including by Aurora at 65 degrees, Wheeling 69. Now, tomorrow is 82 degrees, which seems a little bit normal, but temperatures start climbing back up as we get into September. So it starts Sunday and stays hot into the new week. Right now, we're looking at 9:30.
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1: Good Friday evening. I'm Sarah Herrera, and these are the top stories on News Radio WBBM. Hundreds are dead and thousands are still missing following the devastating floods in Nepal, and the impact is being felt in Chicago.
3: This is Terry Keschner. The murder of a baby boy in Aurora in 2010 might finally have been solved.
4: This is Bernie Tafoya. The head of elections in Cook County says mail-in voting will go on as scheduled for the November election, despite a presidential executive order.
1: Plus, theaters across the country are playing homage to Dolly Parton. WBBM Sports, the Cubs came up short at Wrigley earlier, falling to the Reds 10-8, and the White Sox are in Minnesota tonight, taking on the Twins. It's 9:31. It's a race against time in Nepal following the deadly flood this week. Around 580 people have died and close to 2,000 are still missing. ABC foreign correspondent Britt Clinette reports from Kathmandu, Nepal, and explains what caused this deadly disaster.
5: The disaster was caused when a glacier that was holding back a lake collapsed, unleashing a 40-mile-an-hour wall of rock and ice and water more than 150 feet high. Overnight, chopper rescue efforts halted over fears another nearby lake that was formed by the initial landslide could also burst and cause another catastrophic flood. So far, that lake is holding.
1: Seven people are confirmed to be dead in neighboring Tibet. And the devastation from those deadly floods are also being felt here in Chicago. Bala Gemarli is a president of the Nepali Cultural Center in Chicago, who also helps the Chicago Curry House and Nepal House restaurants in the South Loop. He says the Nepali community is standing strong during this tough time and hopes Chicago will help.
6: It is so sad a story, so terrible thing to. I cannot even watch some of the videos, those. But we have to go through. I request everyone who lives in the Chicagoland, please help us donate some dollar amount. When you go to the website, they're called Chicagoland Nepalese Friendship Society or Chicago Culture Center.
1: Gimmery and others are hoping to raise $100,000 to help Nepal and have launched a GoFundMe campaign with the Chicagoland Nepali Friendship Society. Closer to home, a man has been arrested for the murder of a baby in Aurora more than 15 years ago.
3: 11-month-old Michael Ortiz died in December 2010. Investigators ruled his death a homicide, but could not determine who was responsible. Aurora police gave the case a comprehensive review beginning in 2024, and now 44-year-old Spiros Elias has been charged with the baby boy's murder. Elias was the live-in boyfriend of Michael's mother at the time. He was in court on Friday on first-degree first-degree murder charges and ordered detained. He is due back in court in October. Terry Keschner, News Radio 105.9 WBBM.
1: The person in charge of elections in suburban Cook County has some advice for people who choose to vote by mail and want to make sure there are no mail issues.
4: With all the distrust President Trump has tried to spread without proof about mail-in voting, Cook County Clerk Monica Gordon says misinformation is the thing she's most worried about. She's not worried at all about the safety of mail-in voting. Gordon expects nearly 200,000 suburban Cook County voters to cast ballots by mail.
7: Just because of the changes, the procedure changes with the USPS, I would either take that ballot to one of those 56 early voting locations or I would take it to your post office, have them postmark it on the spot. But I would say if you vote by mail, vote early.
4: Even the Postal Service website suggests you ask at the post office to have your ballot hand postmarked because postmarks may not always be put on mail-in ballots on the day you put them in a mailbox. About 172,000 suburban Cook County voters have signed up to get mail-in ballots for every election. Bernie Tafoya, News Radio, 105.9 WBBM.
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8: I usually wrap my entire head in toilet paper when I go to bed at night, so it usually gets pretty smushed down in that process anyway.
9: As the Queen of Country is remembered across the globe following her death at the age of 80, fans of her films now have a chance to re-watch two of the greats. The 1989 classic Steel Magnolias, starring Sally Field, Shirley MacLaine, and Julia Roberts, showcases Dolly as the warm-hearted hair aficionado Truvy.
8: There's so much static electricity in this room, I pick up everything with boys and money.
9: Dolly and Burt Reynolds' The Best Little Whorehouse in Texas will also be shown. A list of Chicago-area AMC theaters taking part can be found at their website. Haley Hansen, News Radio 105.9 WBBM.
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1: 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That number is 312-409-GASS. Again, 312-409-4277. 938, traffic and weather together on the 8th. Right now, we're watching a crash on the Dan Ryan. Here to tell us about it, Abby Ryan.
2: Oh, right now, if you're on the outbound side of the Ryan, right around 79th, watch out for a crash in the two center lanes, lanes 2 and 3. The outbound Ryan local lanes out to the I-57 Bishop Ward split just past 95th. That is going to cost you just about 24 minutes right now. It is heavy from 71st to the scene of the crash at 79th. Now, the rest of the roads, we still have delays reported around Toohey and Chestnut in the Rosemont area from a possible apartment fire, and in Elmhurst, 83 and North Avenue, that was blocked with an earlier semi-fire. Edens looks pretty good if you're on the Kennedy inbound, a 24-minute ride O'Hare into downtown, 14 coming in from the Edens Junction, slow spots from the Hubbard Street Tunnel to the Jane Byrne Interchange. Passing the Wintrust mural at North Avenue, not too bad. The inbound side, 24 O'Hare into downtown, 14 coming in from the Edens Junction. Outbound, you're looking at 19 to Montrose, 25 to the airport. Heavy spots from the Jane Byrne Interchange to North Avenue. I-190, your O'Hare extension. That looks pretty good. So far, if you're on the Eisenhower inbound, heavy spots 17th to the Splains, and then tight getting onto the outbound Ryan. If you're on the inbound side of the Eisenhower, everything looks pretty good right now. So far, the outbound side of the Dan Ryan also tightening, and that is from the Jane Byrne Interchange to 18th before this crash around 79th. Still, DuSable Lakeshore Drive, tight delays around Soldier Field. For BTS in town, night two. Next report, 948 News Radio 105.9 WBBM.
17: WBBM AccuWeather with a partly cloudy sky tonight. We'll have a low around 66. Some of the coolest spots still dipping into the 50s. A pretty nice start to the weekend for tomorrow. Early sun, though, will give way to more afternoon clouds. High tomorrow, 81. And we may even see a shower or two into tomorrow night with a mostly cloudy sky, low near 70. Turning out breezy, warmer, and more humid Sunday with times of sun and clouds. Sunday's high, 88. I'm AccuWeather meteorologist with Brian Thompson.
1: And at 940, it's time for Stardate.
18: The moon will ply the dark waters of the celestial sea the next few nights, a large region of sky that's populated by constellations related to water. Tonight, the moon sails from Aquarius, the water bearer, into Pisces, the fishes. Pisces is so long that the moon will remain inside its borders until Monday night. The sea consists of six major constellations. Together, they cover almost 1/8 of the entire sky. All of them were created thousands of years ago by cultures around the Mediterranean Sea. The constellations probably were associated with water because the sun passed across them during the rainy season. Like the open ocean on a moonless night, the entire region is dark. Most of its stars are quite faint. The brightest of the lot is Fomalo. It's in Pisces Austrinus, the southern fish. The star climbs into view in the southeast in early evening and swims across the south during the night. It's bright on its own, but the lack of other bright lights around it makes it really stand out. Pisces is especially dark. Most of its stars are impossible to see from light-polluted cities or even the suburbs. And with the almost full moon passing through, it's hard to see any of its stars even from sites that are far away from city lights. So as the moon moves across the constellation, it looks like it's floating through an ocean of darkness, the cosmic waters of the celestial sea. McDonald Observatory offers workshops, guides, and other resources for teachers. Details at mcdonaldobservatory.org. And for the McDonald Observatory, I'm Billy Henry.
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16: 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And don't forget, while the Irish are on 780 AM, Chicago's news, traffic, and weather station continues nonstop on News Radio 105.9 FM, WBBM.
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5: 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I breathe through my nose. I sleep through the night. I don't wake up with headaches.
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1: A Canadian city council is considering renaming a street named after U.S. President Donald Trump, and among the contenders for replacement are Obama Avenue and Taco Avenue. In a unanimous vote on Wednesday, Ottawa City Council took a first step towards renaming Trump Avenue, a residential street in the Central Park neighborhood of Ottawa that has carried the president's name for roughly 25 years. It was just one of the references to New York City in the neighborhood, which also has Staten Way, Madison Park, and even a Gotham Private. And scammers are now targeting victims through streaming platforms. The Better Business Bureau says scammers are targeting people with offers of free instant access to blockbuster movies, but it's not true. To read more about this story, you can visit WBBMNewsRadio.com. It's 9:46. That means it's time for sports with Rick Gregg.
23: If there's one thing you have to be a Cub fan or a Cub player, it is hope. So when this happened in the eighth inning of their matinee against the Reds.
24: And the pitch hit in the air to deep right. Down the line, if it's fair, it's going to be gone. That is a fair ball. It's a three-run homer. And all of a sudden, it's 9-7.
23: Pat Hughes sounding like he believes on the 104.3 The Score mic. The guy who hit that homer, Pedro Ramirez, said through a translator that he sure did.
25: Yes, of course, you know, with that home run, you know, I was able to put the game close. But, you know, fortunately, things didn't work out, and, you know, we weren't able to win the game.
23: They indeed were not, even after adding another run in that eighth inning. 10-8 Reds. T.J. Friedl homered in the ninth for Cincinnati to make the climb tougher, but the real work came earlier in a five-run sixth inning that included Tyler Stevenson's three-run shot off Cub reliever Trent Thornton. David Peterson threw 5 two-run innings at the start. Kevin Gausman takes the ball in the afternoon game two of the series. A compact leaderboard at golf's Tour Championship. Victor Hovland and Ryan Gerard tied at 10 under. Chris Goddard and Colin Morikawa a stroke behind them. Cameron Young and Scotty Scheffler a stroke behind them. Round three in Atlanta on Saturday. North Carolina and TCU play major college football's first game of the year in the morning in Ireland. The first Big Ten game comes in the afternoon in Los Angeles, with number 14 USC hosting San Jose State. And the first ever game for FCS-level Chicago State comes in the afternoon, too, against Roosevelt. The Bears and Titans wind up their preseason Saturday night, and with sports at 16 and 46 past each hour, Rick Gregg, News Radio, 105.9 WBBM.
1: And right now, at the top of the eighth, the White Sox are on top in their game against the Minnesota Twins. That score right now standing at 6-4. 9:48, traffic and weather together on the 8th. Here's Abby Ryan.
2: All right, now, Sarah, if you're in Elmhurst, southbound 83, turn lane to North Avenue blocked with a semi that was on fire. Rosemont We have a possible apartment fire going on, blockages on Toohey and Chestnut in the area. Plus, there's a concert there tonight, so keep that in mind. The Edens looks pretty good. If you're on the in or outbound side, you're fine. The inbound side of the Kennedy, just a little slow from Ohio on over to Madison, then it gets heavy getting onto the Jane Byrne Interchange. Outbound, you've got heavy delays from Randolph, and that continues all the way up to Augusta, Milwaukee. Stays slow to Armitage. Your travel times for the Kennedy right now, the in and outbound side, we're looking at those delays continuing. Give yourself just about 27 minutes on the outbound side. Inbound, pretty decent. Passing the Wintrust Mural at North Avenue, okay. If you're on I-190, the O'Hare Extension, that looks pretty good, too. So far, the Eisenhower has a couple of delays. Same for the Dan Ryan.

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2: Enjoy Saturday because it may be the bargain day of the forecast. Tonight's low right around 68. Saturday's high near 82. And then we're back into hotter territory Sunday and beyond. At this moment, it is 75 degrees at O'Hare, 65 in Aurora, 64 in Waukegan at 950.
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2: A local organization wants to know more about a disease that's been called a silent killer.
4: The National Institutes of Health estimates 1 in 7 adults in the U.S. has kidney disease. Of that group, 90% are unaware. Monica Fox, Vice President of Government Relations and External Affairs for the National Kidney Foundation of Illinois, says her organization wants to change those numbers. She wants to raise awareness of kidney disease through public screening events featuring their kidney mobile.
5: We do urinalysis, we do blood sugar, blood pressure, BMI, waist circumference, and at the end of all that, you get a printout of all those results, you have a consultation with a medical professional, and you walk away knowing exactly where you stand with regard to kidney disease.
4: We talk about kidney disease and the local efforts to fight this silent killer this weekend on At Issue. You can hear the conversation Sunday at 9:30 a.m. and 9:30 p.m. Rob Hart, News Radio 105.9 WBBM.
2: An Asian festival that has been held in several places around the country is in Chicago starting today.
6: Panda Fest is marking its Chicago debut this weekend, a celebration of Asian food and culture. There will be more than 100 vendors in Butler Field downtown serving 200-plus dishes. It's cuisine from China, Japan, Korea, Thailand, Vietnam, and more. Several Chicago restaurants will be there, but others are coming from out of town. You'll also be able to buy crafts, and there's plenty of fun activities for the kids. It costs between $14 and $35 to get inside. 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
2: And a far-right British commentator has been arrested by federal officials.
7: U.S. immigration officials have arrested British far-right commentator Milo Yiannopoulos in New Orleans. The Department of Homeland Security says he was detained at Louis Armstrong New Orleans International Airport on Thursday. He's accused of entering the U.S. illegally in May 2019. An immigration judge issued a final order of removal on July 22nd after he missed his immigration hearing. Yiannopoulos is known for his controversial views on feminism, Islam, and immigration. He's worked for rapper Ye, formerly Kanye West, who was scheduled to perform in New Orleans. Yiannopoulos rose to fame in the early 2010s as a writer for Breitbart News. I'm Lisa Dwyer.
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3: It's looking more likely that interest rates will move slightly higher by the end of this year. That's after the chair of the Federal Reserve, Kevin Warsh, promised to lower inflation to the Fed's longtime target of just 2%. With higher borrowing rates, consumer prices will likely decline, and with that, so did stocks today. The Dow down 9 points, the S&P down 19, the NASDAQ down 139, 0.5% lower. Auto sales at Toyota lower for a sixth month in a row in July, down 5% from a year ago. Strong demand for hybrids here in the U.S. was offset by weak sales in China. Honda sales, though, were higher. No one buys Chuck Taylors anymore, so Nike just hired a one-time Foot Locker executive to help turn around sales at its Converse division. And the Army has West Point, the Navy Annapolis, there's the Air Force Academy. Now President Trump is looking to create a U.S. Space Academy to serve the U.S. Space Force and NASA and help bolster military and civilian missions to space. I'm Bloomberg's Tom Busby on News Radio 105.9 WBBM.
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15: This is Haley Hansen. A convicted felon is facing new charges for allegedly posting videos to Facebook too graphic to describe on air.
14: Community groups in Edgewater are hoping to improve on plans for the reopening of the lakefront. Plus, deliberations in the Lindsay Clancy trial are suspended for the weekend. Her defense says she was suffering from postpartum psychosis. More on that coming up next from ABC News. Right now, 65 degrees in Aurora. Now ABC News at 10 o'clock.
16: From ABC News, I'm Dave Packer. Deliberations in the Lindsay Clancy trial are suspended for the weekend. Her defense says she was suffering from postpartum psychosis. Prosecutors say she knew what she was doing when she killed her three children. ABC's Deborah Roberts following the trial in Plymouth, Massachusetts.
17: Clancy's defense arguing that the former labor and delivery nurse was over-medicated, misdiagnosed, and in the grip of postpartum psychosis when she strangled 5-year-old Cora, 3-year-old Dawson, and 8-month-old Callan. But prosecutors countering that Clancy meticulously planned the murders, mapping out how long her husband would be out of the house.
18: Like broken toys.
16: It's a race against time in Nepal following the deadly flood this week.
19: The disaster was caused when a glacier that was holding back a lake collapsed, unleashing a 40-mile-an-hour wall of rock and ice and water more than 150 feet high. Overnight, chopper rescue efforts halted over fears another nearby lake that was formed by the initial landslide could also burst and cause another catastrophic flood. So far, that lake is holding.
16: ABC's Britt Clendett in Kathmandu. Officials say the death toll has risen to nearly 600, with now more than 2,000 missing. In Washington, Friday, tens of thousands of people marched for a Defend the Vote event on the 63rd anniversary of Dr. Martin Luther King Jr.'s I Have a Dream speech. Vermont Senator Bernie Sanders, while addressing the crowd, said Dr. King's dream is not being realized.
20: Tragically, that dream of a more just and equitable society has never been under greater threat than it is right now.
16: Fed Chair Kevin Warsh telling the annual economic conference in Jackson Hole that policymakers need to keep fighting inflation. Investors is now putting the odds of a September rate hike at more than 50%. You're listening to ABC News.
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16: Former Bosnian Serb General Ratko Mladic died this week while serving a life sentence for war crimes in the Yugoslavia wars. Mladic was the leader behind the Srebrenica massacre. ABC's Christiana Ampour reported on the massacre for CNN.
22: The men and boys were taken out. 7,000 Bosnian Muslim men and boys were marched to their deaths. They were machine gunned. They were put in mass graves. They were slaughtered. It was the worst thing that had happened in Europe since World War II.
1: The latest measles outbreak is why Dr. Alok Patel says vaccines are the most effective way to prevent potentially deadly diseases like this from spreading.
2: We're approaching 2,800 cases that are counted. There's probably a lot more that are out there in at least 45 states. And so this outbreak is still rampant in multiple areas. And just a reminder to everyone that two doses of the MMR vaccine gives you 97% life.

0: protection, we should actually be seeing no headlines for the measles because we eliminated it in the year 2000. We're going backwards, but we can take care of it.
1: Norway's royal palace says King Harald V died Friday morning at the National Hospital in Oslo. Harald's son has taken the throne as Haakon VIII. His daughter now becomes next in line for the throne under a 1990 constitutional reform that now allows succession to the firstborn regardless of gender. The law was not made retroactive, so it does not apply to Haakon's older sister. Dave Packer, ABC News.
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3: Thanks for coming along with us. I'm Sarah Ferreira. The weekend starts comfortable enough, but by Sunday, Chicago begins a prolonged stretch of heat. We'll have your AccuWeather 5-day forecast coming up, but first, let's get you caught up with our top story on News Radio WBBM. A Chicago man charged with posting videos to social media killing raccoons is scheduled to appear in court, WBBM's Haley Hansen reports.
4: Police searched 54-year-old Pierre Scarborough's Facebook, finding he posted multiple videos abusing the animals in what they called severe and agonizing ways. The Auburn Gresham man is already a convicted felon and was arrested at a courthouse for an unrelated pending felony drug charge earlier this week. In this case, Scarborough is charged with depiction of animal cruelty and has been cited for illegal hunting and taking, possessing, or selling a wild animal. Haley Hansen, News Radio 105.9 WBBM.
3: Part of the Chicago lakefront that's been closed to the public for decades is about to reopen, but leaders of a group that advocates for the city's parks are asking for changes to that plan.
5: Go north along Chicago's Lake Michigan shoreline and you'll see an uninterrupted stretch of public parkland all the way to Hollywood when private condos take over.
6: Friends of the Parks has worked for a long time to make sure we are preserving, protecting, and promoting our lakefront.
5: Brian Gladstein's the executive director. He says the developers plan to build on the site of Emmanuel Congregation Temple on Sheridan north of Thorndale includes a 25-foot-wide setback for public access to the lake. The group says it should be 100 feet wide to allow for the impact of erosion. He says the group's advocacy is part of its drive to open up the last 4 miles of privately held lakefront between Evanston and Indiana.
6: And this would be a great way to invigorate the city.
5: Lenny Manah Hoppenworth is the local alderwoman. Her office released a statement saying in part that she's never heard Friends of the Parks mention that drive to open the lakefront, but she's willing to talk to them about it. Jeff Buckles, News Radio 105.9. WBBM.
3: Chicago police say a man was robbed by a group of people near the lakefront Friday.
7: This happened on the 300 block of North Lakefront Drive. That's right near DuSable Lake Shore Drive. Police say a 30-year-old man was walking to his car when six people with guns hit him and robbed him. The man jumped into his car, but so did one of the robbers. There was a struggle as the man was driving off, and the robber fired his gun out the passenger window. No one was hit, police say. The victim flagged down police officers on patrol. They caught that robber. Charges are pending. Police are looking for the others. Terry Keschner, News Radio 105.9 WBBM.
3: And a bat has tested positive for rabies in unincorporated St. Charles. King County Animal Control said the bat was found on August 16th in the backyard of a home. It's the first rabid bat reported in King County since 2024 when two bats tested positive. Health experts advise residents to contact a medical provider or the King County Health Department if they've been bitten by a bat or had potential exposure to a bat. 10:08, traffic and weather together on the 8th. Here's Abby Ryan.
8: Right now, we are seeing a delay, Sarah. The inbound side of the Edens, Lake Hook to the Kennedy Junction, not too bad. The inbound side of the Kennedy slowing, and that is before Harlem to Nagel. After that, you've got a slowdown past the Wintrust mural at North Avenue. It looks great, but then around Division to Ohio, and it stays slow in spots all the way down to the Jane Bird Interchange. Outbound, you've got delays from Madison, heavy through Ohio, and that stays slow all the way up to Armitage. Your inbound Kennedy travel time, O'Hare into downtown, 25 outbound. You are looking at just about 22. The inbound side of the Eisenhower, solid delays right now, and that is before Central Avenue past Cicero. We have heavy delays. Your travel time on the inbound side of the Eisenhower coming on in from I-90, the Jane Addams Tollway, into the Jane Byrne Interchange. That is going to cost you just about 40 minutes right now. So far, the outbound, let's call it 42, actually. The north and southbound side of DuSable Lakeshore Drive still tight, and that is around Soldier Field. We have BTS there again, night two tonight. It is tight from 18th northbound all the way up to Roosevelt Road, southbound past Roosevelt Road to 18th, and then toward I-55. DuSable Lakeshore Drive also tight both ways, approaching the light at Chicago, southbound just past the Oak Street curve. If you're on the inner outbound side of the Stevenson, some slow spots inbound passing Pulaski, outbound passing California. Bishop Ford on the outbound side, it's pretty solid from 130th to the Steel Bridge. It's down to one lane for a weekend-long project. And if you're on I-94 eastbound through Michigan City, it is heavy past U.S. 421 to about halfway to U.S. 20. Next report, 1018 News Radio 105.9 WBBM.
3: And August is preparing. One last reminder that it is still August. It's around 68 overnight, which is pretty comfortable. 82 Saturday, which makes sense, but hotter weather takes over Sunday and follows us into September. We're looking at 64 right now in Waukegan, 77 degrees. Downtown Chicago at 1010.
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3: And people have been taking their taste buds on a trip down memory lane at Hackney's, a family-run restaurant that's closing one of its locations after 71 years.
12: They're leaving, so we wanted to say goodbye.
13: A group of friends since childhood snapped a picture in front of the sign here along Lake Avenue after eating at this Hackney's one final time.
14: I remember for my 16th birthday coming here with some gals.
13: Jenny Hebson is part of the fifth generation to own the restaurant, known for its French fried onion loaf and burgers served on rye bread, bread they hand out at the local 4th of July parade.
15: More than a restaurant, it's really, really part of the community. And it's been really lovely and really just so much fun to see everyone coming out, to hear their stories, to have them want to buy the mermaid above the bar.
13: He says some former servers and bartenders have even come back to work a final shift before the restaurant closes September 6th, when the family will focus on its other location on Harms. In Glenview, Nancy Hardy, News Radio 105.9 WBBM.
3: Two lions are reported to be on the loose in central Indiana.
16: They're described as a roughly 300-pound lioness and a cub, the larger cat wearing a harness. They were reported to police late Thursday morning by two people, a homeowner and someone operating a drone, along the Madison and Hancock County line northeast of Indianapolis. This is Madison County Sheriff John Beeman.
17: We got a call from a citizen that he looked out his back window and seen what appeared to be a lioness and a cub moving through his property. He got some binoculars, took a closer look. He saw the harness on the animal. And he watched until it left his property.
16: Beeman told CBS 4 Indianapolis there have been no reports of anyone missing lions and nobody in the area is licensed to keep big cats. It's a largely agricultural area with crops and livestock. Mike Krauser, News Radio 105.9 WBBM.
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3: 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Here's LaTroy Thornton.
23: Look for some clouds overnight with a low of 66, although the coolest suburbs end up in the 50s instead, with some sun to start the day on Saturday, followed by more clouds in the afternoon and a high of 81. And those clouds continue to build right through Saturday night, when there can even be a shower or two in the area with a low close to 70, but Sunday looks dry with a mix of sun and clouds. It does turn out breezy and more humid as well, but it's a warmer second half of the weekend by far with a high of 88. Then Monday and Tuesday bring a hot and humid start to next week with another mix of sun and clouds each day. In fact, each day could also bring a thunderstorm, but this chance will be highest to the north of Chicago with a high near 90 on Monday and Tuesday's high 91. I'm AccuWeather meteorologist LaTroy Thornton.
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24: An early Cub advantage blew away in the Wrigley Field breeze Friday afternoon.
25: Driven in the air, that's Trumbull, deep left center, all the way back, and gone. Three-run homer, Tyler Stevenson, and the Reds have opened up a 7-3 lead.
24: Pat Hughes on 104.3 The Score, part of a five-run Cincinnati sixth, with all the runs coming off reliever Trent Thornton.
26: He made some bad pitches, and then they hit him.
24: Sure did, Craig Counsell. 10-8 Reds, the final, despite a Cub comeback that included a three-run Pedro Ramirez homer in the eighth, first at Wrigley of his career. The Cubs slip further away from the Brewers, two more with the Central Cellar Dwellers this weekend. Kevin Gausman starting in the afternoon. The White Sox continue their weekend in Minnesota with Eric Fetty scheduled for the bulk of the work against the Twins on Saturday. Hockey has a new highest-paid player ever. Colorado defenseman Cale Makar snagged an 8-year deal with an average annual value over $20 million. Final preseason game for the Bears Saturday night in Tennessee. No word from the team on if the starters will get any reps. They weren't expected to last week in Cincinnati, then did for a series. Victor Hovland and Ryan Gerard share the Tour Championship lead after two rounds at East Lake in Atlanta. Colin Morikawa, Chris Goddard, shot back. Scotty Scheffler lurking two off the pace. The Sky are in New York at noon, and with sports at 16 and 46 past each hour, Rick Gregg, News Radio 105.9 WBBM.
3: It's 10:18, time for traffic and weather together on the 8th. Here's Abby Ryan.
8: Right now, Sarah, if you're on the outbound side of the Bishop Ford, watch out for very heavy delays going on. It is a 34-minute ride headed to 8094, and this because it is tight from 130th to Dalton Avenue. It's down to one lane between Dalton Avenue and Sibley, and this is for a weekend-long project that started just 17 minutes ago. This is why it's getting stacked really quickly. If you're on I-94 through Northwest Indiana on the eastbound side, you've got a heavy spot past US 421 through Michigan City, Indiana. Other than that, I-80 tight on the westbound side, and that is heavy past Richards to past Center Street. If you're on the rest of the roads, there are a couple of delays going on. 355 southbound, you've got heavy delays from 1st Avenue on down to 159th. Other than that, the northbound Tri-State Tollway is slow approaching the Hinsdale Oasis. You've also got a heavy delay before Irving Park Road up to Balmoral. The Eisenhower on the outbound side, that is tightening past Central Avenue inbound, heavy from Austin over to Cicero with reports of a crash. Your travel time on the inbound side of the Eisenhower coming in from I-90, the Jane Addams Tollway into the Jane Byrne Interchange, that is going to cost you just about 38 minutes right now. The Kennedy outbound, that is hefty as well from the Jane Byrne Interchange on up to North Avenue. It gets better after Augusta, Milwaukee. And we still have delays along the lakefront, DuSable Lakeshore Drive, both ways at the Light of Chicago through Grant Park and right near Soldier Field. 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
3: We're easing into the weekend before the heat hits the gas, rather. Tonight drops down to right around 68 degrees, and we're already there in a couple of spots. Lansing, actually, a degree lower than it should be. Lansing, 67 degrees. Of course, that is just our average of 68 for our overnight low. It's already 73 degrees at O'Hare, and Saturday reaching a high of 82.
0: Great innovations often begin with just an idea and the ambition of an innovator to pursue it. I'm Tom Kaczmarski of Kaczmarski Innovation and Chicago Innovation. College students bring something powerful to innovation. Curiosity, fresh perspective, and the willingness to challenge how things have always been done. That's why programs that give young entrepreneurs a chance to develop and present their ideas are so important. DePaul University demonstrates this every year with its Pitch Madness competition, giving students an opportunity to pitch their ideas and put their entrepreneurial thinking into action. Events like this help students build confidence while learning how to turn an idea into a compelling business opportunity. The main takeaway is that innovation begins when one learns how to see problems as opportunities. Let's encourage young people to think boldly, test their ideas, and believe they can make a difference. I'm Tom Kaczmarski for News Radio 105.9 WBBM.
3: A Chicago public school's gender-affirming policy is going under the microscope of a U.S. congressional committee.
1: The request for documentation comes from the Committee on Education and Workforce and is a follow-up to testimony given in June by Chicago School CEO and Superintendent Macklin King. The letter suggests Dr. King did not thoroughly answer questions about whether CPS follows federal law regarding communicating with parents about a student's gender identity. Specifically, downstate Republican Congresswoman Mary Miller's question to Dr. King about the CPS policy saying parental consent is not required for students to be addressed by the names and pronouns they wish to use for themselves. The committee wants a response from Chicago schools in the next couple of weeks. Bernie Tafoya, News Radio, 105.9 WBBM.
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28: We'll be right back.
10: inflation is not slowing down. The words of Kevin Warsh, the head of the Federal Reserve Bank. And today he vowed to drive inflation lower to the central bank's longtime target of just 2%. That bolstered bets on Wall Street that the Fed may have to raise interest rates sometime this year. And that's why stocks ended the day slightly lower. The Dow was down 9 points, the S&P down 19. The Nasdaq took the worst of it, down 139. That's just 0.5% lower. Stubbornly high inflation pushing consumer sentiment for August a little lower as measured by the University of Michigan. Eli Lilly's diabetes drug Mounjaro, already used by many as a popular GLP weight loss drug, has gotten the approval from the FDA to treat serious heart problems, too. And a sign of a downshift in hiring. The Bureau of Labor Statistics now says it's lowering payroll additions for the first 3 months of this year, again, this time by another 79,000 fewer jobs. I'm Bloomberg's Tom Busby on News Radio 105.9 WBBM.
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3: 10:28, traffic and weather together on the 8th. We're watching a crash right now on the Eisenhower. Here's Abby Ryan.
8: All right, now if you're on the outbound side of the Eisenhower, headed on out to the I-55 side, the outbound Eisenhower near Central, no big problems to report, but inbound, we have a crash past Cicero to right before Costner. It blocks the two right lanes. It is in the cleanup stages, and the inbound side of I-290 getting onto the outbound Ryan ramp, that is hefty as well. Now the Stevenson, if you're coming on in from the 355, it's a 34-minute ride over 2 DuSable Lakeshore Drive. 27 coming in from 294 outbound 23 out to 294, and you've got just about 30 minutes to get out to I-355. You've got delays both ways. So on the outbound side, Damon to Pulaski, and the inbound side, heavy Cicero over to Kedzie. Now let's jump to DuSable Lakeshore Drive southbound. It's packed before Michigan Avenue, around the Oak Tree Curve to the light at Chicago, northbound tight at the light at Chicago too. Southbound, you've got delays from Monroe, pretty solid through Grant Park all the way down to 18th Street and slow getting onto I-55. Northbound DuSable Lakeshore Drive, heavy from McCormick up through Grant Park to Monroe as well, and all the streets surrounding the concert at Soldier Field, which just let out about 15 minutes ago. BTS crowd, watch out for 60,000 people. Roosevelt Road is affected. Michigan, Columbus, Jackson, Balbo, you name it. Just stay away from the Lakeshore if you don't have to be there. Northbound 294, that is stacked as well before Irving Park Road up to Balmoral with construction. Next report, 1038 News Radio 105.9 WBBM.
3: Saturday looks like the sweet spot of the weekend, around 68 tonight, 82 degrees tomorrow, with hotter weather arriving Sunday and settling in for the start of the next week. We're talking 90s here. Now, at this very moment, 60s for most of us, 74 right now, though. At Midway, 73, downtown Chicago, 76 degrees if you're by O'Hare.
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3: Hello, and thanks for coming along with us. I'm Sarah Herrera, and these are the top stories on News Radio WBBM. Rescue efforts continue in Nepal following the catastrophic flooding. A Chicago youth mentoring organization's planned trip is abruptly called off.
20: The city hopes a new program to boost farmers' markets in Chicago will grow more than vegetables.
21: We can increase food access across the entire city.
20: I'm political editor Jeff Buckles with the mayor in East Garfield Park.
3: Plus, the jury in the Lindsey Clancy trial has gone home for the weekend. WBBM business stocks lost a little ground heading into the weekend. The Dow was nearly unchanged. The S&P fell 0.2%, and the NASDAQ lost 0.5%. AccuWeather says Saturday reaches 82 degrees, and then summer turns up the heat back on Sunday. It's 31 minutes past the hour. A new update from the State Department on a number of rescued Americans following this week's deadly flood in Nepal, where nearly 2,000 people remain missing. ABC's Tom Sufi Burridge has the details.
22: 5 Americans now rescued. Previously, we only knew of 3 rescued Americans. So a little ray of light in amongst all of the tragedy. The scale of this tragedy is emerging. And I think really through those mountainous and remote communities, it's hardly surprising that the authorities, despite all of their best efforts, are still getting a handle on the destruction and scale of tragedy.
3: More than 900 people are confirmed to be dead. Meanwhile, a local businessman is trying to help his homeland of Nepal following catastrophic floods. WBBM's Terry Keshner reports.
23: It just came like a movie. It's just washed up in like a
0: In like a half an hour, everything gone.
1: Bala Gimmery, president of the Nepali Cultural Center in Chicago, who also runs the Chicago Curry House and Nepal House restaurants in Chicago, says the devastation in Nepal is dramatic and frighteningly real.
0: People, they are walking, they are running, and then the boom is coming and the whole village like a...
1: Now, Gimmery and others in Chicago's Nepali community are doing what they can to help their homeland.
0: I'm leading on this fundraising efforts under Chicago and Nepalese Friendship Society. We have a GoFundMe accounts, and then we are asking everyone, please pray Nepal, please thought about Nepal, and then if you can, just donate some funds. So we have a target $100,000.
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3: And the leader of a Chicago youth mentoring organization is furious after a bus trip to attend the 63rd anniversary of the March on Washington that was abruptly canceled with little explanation.
4: The executive director of I Am a Gentleman Incorporated, Jermaine Anderson.

0: Says the young men in the program are completely devastated and shattered. They had been invited by the National Action Network, founded by the Reverend Al Sharpton.
1: The young men that we serve are amazing young men from the city of Chicago. But unfortunately, you know, many of the young men that we serve come from disinvested neighborhoods, disinvested school systems, disinvested communities. And for them to be let down yet once again by a national organization, it's unacceptable.
0: He said buses were denied permits. Anderson had been working with the Indiana chapter of the National Action Network on the transportation. The NAN Indiana chapter president, Terry Price, said he's disappointed too. And, quote, transportation decisions were made at the national corporate level of the organization. Mike Krauser, News Radio 105.9 WBBM.
2: And we have asked the national organization for a response. Chicago Mayor Brandon Johnson says he believes the city's new grant program to boost local farmers markets is the best way to erase so-called food deserts on the west and south sides.
3: The city's using about $500,000 in COVID-19 relief funds to back one-time grants of $10,000 to farmers markets and other small businesses selling fresh food to areas the mayor calls underserved.
4: The funds can be used for a range of purposes, from equipment purchases to marketing and outreach, whatever they need to succeed and serve our communities.
3: This comes about 2 months after all 7 Save-A-Lot grocery stores on the west and south sides closed. The city's looked at several ways to improve food access in those areas and briefly looked at opening a city-run grocery store. But the mayor says this approach came out of conversations with the people.
4: It reaches more people when we can invest in the entrepreneur spirit.
3: The city's taking grant applications until September 25th. We're putting a link on our website. We're with the mayor in East Garfield Park, Jeff Buckles, News Radio 105.9 WBBM.
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2: Thank you to our listeners for the following gas prices. In Bourbonnais, the Casey's on Covenant Street and Cathy Drive is selling gas for $4.12 per gallon, a little less in Morris at the Citgo on Washington and Division Street, selling gas for $3.99 per gallon. If you see a lower gas price, please give us a call. That number is 312-409-GASS or 312-409-4277. It's 10:38. That means time for traffic and weather together on the 8th. Big concert happening, and that's adding some traffic on DuSable Lakeshore Drive. Here to tell us about it, we're talking to Abby Ryan.
9: Well, Sarah, we do have solid delays on DuSable Lakeshore Drive. If you're on the northbound side, watch out for very heavy delays, and that is right around I-55 all the way up to Monroe. Then you're heavy again at the light at Chicago. Southbound, it is heavy before Michigan Avenue around the Oak Street curve to the light at Chicago, and then packed from Randolph just past the Chicago River all the way down, and that is to I-55. This because BTS is out at Soldier Field. The concert's over. We also have very heavy delays along Roosevelt, Michigan, Columbus, Jackson, and even Balboa. So just keep that in mind. Wabash and State are starting to fill up as well. Watch out for all the pedestrians, too. 60,000 seats is what has held at Soldier Field. So the outbound side of the Stevenson, that is tight off of DeSalvo Lakeshore Drive. Getting toward the Ryan ramps, inbound side of the Stevenson, heavy approaching DeSalvo Lakeshore Drive, too, because of all the problems with that concert traffic letting out. The Stevenson itself on I-55, if you're on the outbound side, you've got some slow spots from Damon to Pulaski. It is a 23-minute ride to 294, 30 out to 355. About 37, 355 in, 27 coming in from 294, heavy from Cicero to Kedzie as well. Tri-State Tollway on the northbound side, you are stacked, and that is from Irving Park Road up to Balmoral. It's down to three lanes blocked with overnight construction. Next report, 1048, News Radio 105.9, WBBM.
10: WBBM AccuWeather. I expect some clouds at times overnight with a low of 56, but the usual cool spots in the suburbs end up in the 50s instead, ahead of a Saturday that starts with some sun before more clouds build through the afternoon on the way to a high of 81, and even more clouds for Saturday night eventually give way to a shower or two with a low close to 70. I'm AccuWeather meteorologist LaTroy Thornton.
11: The world's top tennis players will spend many hours under the lights over the next 2 weeks. And thanks to some changes made a couple of years ago, almost all of the light will shine down on them, not into the sky. The U.S. Open is played on 17 tournament courts and 5 practice courts in Queens, New York. Many of the sessions take place at night, but conventional outdoor lighting directs a lot of light into the sky, producing light pollution. To reduce the glow, the venue replaced its lighting in 2024. The new LED fixtures are shaped and shielded so that almost all of their light shines down onto the courts. The change was certified as dark sky friendly by Dark Sky International, a group that's been encouraging better outdoor lighting for 25 years. Cities, parks, and other places get certified by changing their lighting and enacting policies designed to keep night skies dark. In all, the group has certified more than 270 sites around the world. And since 2019, it's certified more than 40 sports venues, most of them in the U.S., from Texarkana to Waukesha, Wisconsin, and from Seattle to Panama City, Florida. Light pollution does more than just ruin the view of the night sky. It can interfere with the migration of birds, sea turtles, and other animals. It wastes energy and money, and it can hurt people's health. So reducing light pollution is a winning strategy. 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
12: Whether it's a sweltering heat wave,
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15: Flooding, downpours, hail, damaging winds, even a tornado.
12: Plan ahead with our 5-day forecast at 15 past the hour. 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Chicago's news, traffic, and weather station. 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
2: A tiny kitten found trapped inside a piece of heavy machinery in Ohio has gone from construction site rescue to the newest member of the crew. Workers with River Reach Construction in Burton discovered the kitten in July after hearing cries coming from inside one of the company's excavators. The crew searched for the kitten's mother but couldn't find her, so they turned to a local foster family to help nurse the tiny feline back to health. They also gave their unexpected new coworker an appropriately construction-themed name, Komatsu, or Sue for short, after the brand of excavator where she was found. And McDonald's has hundreds of pages of intel on its repeat customers, and you can get a copy of yours. Wired reporter Reese Rogers recently uncovered a super size detailing everything from past orders to loyalty points and even the codes from scans of the fast food chain's Monopoly sweepstakes. Evidently, McDonald's has been plugging this enormous ream of data into its own predictive algorithms in order to estimate various customer metrics, like how many times Rogers is expected to stop by in the next few weeks, to his total predicted dollar value as a customer. And right now, it's time for sports with Rick Gregg.
23: Cincinnati's Reds are baseball's oldest professional team, but the Cubs aren't far behind. They are celebrating 150 years of National League play at Wrigley Field this weekend, and so it is fitting that Cincinnati is the opponent. And since those first professional Red Stockings finished their first professional season 57-0, maybe the result of Friday's game was fitting, too.
24: Nico hits a drive into left center, but it's playable for Friedel. And the Reds are going to win game one of the three-game series. 10-8, the final.
23: Pat Hughes on 104.3 the score. The Cubs took an early 3-0 lead thanks to a third-inning Michael Busch home run, but since he picked up runs in the fourth and fifth and then five more in the sixth, Tyler Stevenson's three-run homer off Trent Thornton, the big blow there. Pedro Ramirez did hit his first Wrigley Field home run late. Same teams in the afternoon as the pomp and circumstance really gets underway. The Bears finished their preseason in Tennessee Saturday night. Sunday is cut day, Richard Hightower.
25: It's the worst day in National Football League. I don't think anybody would shy away from that, and especially in an organization like ours where we truly care immensely about people, you know, and we get attached to these guys, and at the end of the day, it's still a business, and we can only have, you know, 53 guys on the roster, your best 69 guys overall, because they'll help you at some point, but it's a tough day.
23: Several bubble decisions won't be made until the staff sees how players do against the Titans. Cale Makar won't be cut from Colorado's Avalanche anytime soon. The defenseman, now the highest paid hockey player ever, with an 8-year deal worth more than $160 million. With sports at 16 and 46 past each hour, Rick Gregg, News Radio 105.9 WBBM.
2: It's time for traffic and weather together on the 8th. Here's Abby Ryan.
9: All right, now we do have heavy delays on DuSable Lakeshore Drive. If you are on the northbound side from I-55 all the way up through Grant Park and then southbound, pretty much same thing all the way from the Grant Park area. Actually, it begins right before Michigan Avenue and it continues to Chicago and then right out the gate from Monroe all the way down to I-55. And that is with the concert traffic that has let out right now. If you're on the rest of the roads, the outbound side of the Bishop Ford is pretty ugly at 35 minutes headed out to 8094. It's down to one lane for this weekend-long project. They blocked all of everything except for one lane starting around 10, so it's been 48 minutes for traffic to stack from 130th to Dalton Avenue, where it is down to one lane between Dalton Avenue and Sibley Boulevard. Elmhurst, 83 and North Avenue.

0: Cleanup of a semi-fire continues. Lots of pedestrians to watch out for through Grant Park, around Usaba Lakeshore Drive, and all the side streets. And that includes 18th Street, Roosevelt Road, Columbus, Michigan, Wabash, Balbo. You name it. Also, Jackson, pretty heavy, too. The in and outbound side of the Kennedy, watch out for heavy delays. If you're on the outbound side of the Stevenson, that is tight from the DuSable Lakeshore Drive all the way up to the inbound Ryan. And we also have Stevenson delays on the outbound side past that. That is tightening from Damon to Pulaski, 30 out to 355, 36 inbound, heavy from Cicero to Kedzie with overnight road work in the right lane. It's actually the two right lanes until 6 a.m. Next report, 1058, News Radio 105.9 WBBM.
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1: Jurors in the Lindsay Clancy murder trial have been asked to go home for the weekend.
2: Jurors have been excused for the day after not reaching a verdict in the Lindsay Clancy murder trial in Plymouth, Massachusetts. Clancy's defense attorney, Kevin Reddington, says jurors asked to see the bloody knife that Clancy used in an attempt to take her own life and bags of pill bottles during Friday's deliberations. Jurors must decide if Clancy is criminally responsible for killing her three children. Reddington says he can't predict the outcome.
3: No idea. They work hard. It's been a long trial, and I have faith in the jury system.
4: How is Lindsay feeling going into the weekend?
3: Nervous, scared, beat down as usual.
2: He also says it does not surprise him that the jury went home and was not sequestered.
3: No, it takes them away from their family. They have lives, too.
2: Jury deliberations are expected to resume Monday. I'm Lisa Dwyer.
1: And when the U.S. attacked Iran on February 28th, President Trump told the American people he thought this would be resolved in just a few weeks. But now the war with Iran is impacting rising gas prices and the American economy. ABC White House correspondent Mary Bruce reports.
5: 6 months to the day after President Trump took America to war, the situation at a stalemate.
6: We don't want to speak to them. We're not looking to meet or anything.
5: No progress to report on efforts to strike a nuclear deal. The president's stated reason for going to war. And the vital Strait of Hormuz, opened before the conflict began, now largely shut. Though the Pentagon reports progress.
7: We have successfully cleared sea mines in the Strait's international shipping lanes.
1: Iran's Navy claims that it still has full control over the Strait of Hormuz. Right now, we are going to turn over to Bloomberg Business. Coming up next.
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15: With its own employees expressing concerns about data centers and their massive energy and water needs, excessive noise, and the impact on local communities, Microsoft is now trying to reassure those workers that its data centers and the ones it plans to build are having a positive impact on society. In his first major speech since becoming chairman of the Federal Reserve, Kevin Warsh in Jackson Hole, Wyoming today promised to bring inflation under control and get it to the center.

0: central bank's longtime target of just 2%, saying, though, that policymakers have a lot of work to do. Now, that bolstered bets on Wall Street of an interest rate hike sometime later this year, and with that, stocks ended lower. The Dow today down 9, the S&P down 19, the NASDAQ took the worst of it, down 139 points, 0.5% lower, and oil just down slightly, $83.40 a barrel. And Apple TV hiking prices again by another $2 a month to $15. The annual plan goes from $99 to $119. I'm Bloomberg's Tom Busby on News Radio 105.9 WBBM.
1: 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Trade embargoes? Thomas Jefferson tried them. 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
13: Time for traffic and weather together on the 8th. Here's Abby Ryan.
14: 33 on the outbound side of the Bishop Board, heavy 130th before it, all the way down past Sibley Boulevard. Long-term road work has you down to one lane. It's been this way for just about an hour, and it continues until Monday morning at 5 a.m., I believe. Due south of Lakeshore Drive, hefty both ways from the Stevenson all the way up to the light of Chicago. Some spots better than others. We have high travel times on the Kennedy and the Stevenson, too. 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
13: Coming up in the next half hour on News Radio WBBM, Aurora police may have solved a murder case that occurred 16 years ago. There are plans in place to improve Chicago's North Side. Plus, the jury deciding the fate of Lindsay Clancy has been sent home for the weekend, suspending deliberations until next week. More on that coming up next from ABC News. WBBM Business. Wall Street stumbled a bit heading into the weekend. The Dow was nearly flat. The S&P lost 0.2%, and the NASDAQ fell 0.5%. AccuWeather says Saturday stays manageable at 82 degrees. Now ABC News at 11 o'clock.
16: From ABC News, I'm Dave Packer. A race against time in Nepal for survivors after catastrophic flash flooding this week. Officials say the death toll nearing 600, and that could keep rising. ABC's Tom Sophie Burridge on the rescue effort.
17: This is a highly complex operation in very, very challenging conditions for those rescue teams. We're seeing helicopters clearly playing a key role, trying to get into those remote communities, which were simply devastated by that wall of debris and water on Wednesday. 2.5 days on from this disaster, the scale of tragedy in Nepal is becoming clearer. Nepalese officials now believe that close to 2,000 people are missing.
16: The jury sent home as deliberations continue in the Lindsay Clancy murder trial. The Massachusetts mother acknowledging that she killed her three children, but claims she's not criminally responsible because she was suffering from postpartum psychosis. ABC's Peter Haralambos.
18: We understand that the jury requested two specific pieces of evidence. One is the knife that Clancy used to try to commit suicide. This was the knife that was found in her second floor bedroom. She used it to cut her wrist and cut her neck before jumping out of that window. That incident, of course, leaving her paralyzed from the waist down. The other thing was some of the pill bottles that were recovered from her home.
16: Virginia is removing Confederate statues from Capitol Square, a public park and civic campus in Richmond. Democratic State Senator Mike Jones calls the presence of these monuments a misrepresentation of what Virginia stands for.
19: Monuments, as I've always said, they're symbols. They point to something beyond themselves. Is this what the Commonwealth is about? Is this where we want to direct people to? And it's not.
16: Venezuela's interim president, Delcy Rodriguez, saying in a statement that her country is entering a new era of recovery and growth after President Trump announced Friday a historic U.S.-Venezuela oil deal that he claims will lower gas prices. You're listening to ABC News.
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16: The Trump administration's immigration policy hasn't pulled back on efforts to deport unauthorized immigrants in the U.S., including outspoken supporters of the president. Here's ABC Chief Justice correspondent Pierre Thomas.
23: DHS tells us that controversial right-wing provocateur Milo Yiannopoulos, a British citizen, is now in ICE detention after his arrest in New Orleans, after overstaying his visa. A former high-profile Trump supporter, he is now awaiting deportation.
16: A federal judge has ruled that the Pentagon's efforts to designate AI company Anthropic a national security threat are unconstitutional. The Pentagon and Anthropic were set to partner with one another, but the Pentagon rejected safeguards requested by Anthropic. ABC's Elizabeth Schulze has more.
24: How we got here was Anthropic and the Defense Department were in these negotiations for a contract. They had been in a contract for years, and they virtually fell apart because Anthropic said, we want to make sure that there are restrictions on our technology, Claude. A lot of people heard of it, a very popular AI tool. We want to make sure that there are restrictions that Claude is not used for mass surveillance of Americans or for lethal autonomous weapons. Well, the Pentagon said, we don't want you putting any terms on this. And basically, the deal fell apart. And then in the wake of that, the Pentagon designated it as a national security risk.
16: Tennessee Governor Bill Lee and the Nashville International Airport announcing a partnership to rename the airport in honor of Dolly Parton. Dave Packer, ABC News.
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13: Thanks for coming along with us. I'm Sarah Herrera. September is almost here, but Chicago is about to get another reminder that summer isn't quite finished. We'll have your AccuWeather 5-day forecast coming up, but first, let's get you caught up with our top story on News Radio WBBM. The death of a baby in Aurora may finally have been solved after more than 15 years. The details from WBBM's Terry Kushner.
1: 11-month-old Michael Ortiz died from injuries in December 2010, a day after first responders were called to his home. Investigators ruled his death a homicide, but no one was charged. Then in 2024, Aurora police gave the case a comprehensive review, and now 44-year-old Spiros Elias has been charged with the baby boy's murder. Elias was the live-in boyfriend of Michael's mother at the time. He was in court on Friday on the murder charges and ordered detained. Terry Keschner, News Radio 105.9 WBBM.
13: Meanwhile, advocates for Chicago's parkland say a plan to open up public access to part of the lakefront on the city's north side doesn't go far enough. The group called Friends of the Parks says a proposal to put up new buildings on the site of Emmanuel Congregation Temple on Sheridan Road in Edgewater will open up a 25-foot wide area for public access. But the group's Brian Gladstein says making that area 100 feet wide would help deal with erosion and would go along with efforts to improve the area around nearby Thorndale Avenue.
2: Creating a walkway from the L to the lake, to the beach, and then extended east on these three properties would be a huge victory for the community.
13: The local alderwoman says she's open to meeting with Friends of the Parks. Mail-in voting will go on as scheduled for the November election, despite President Trump's executive order on mail-in ballots.
3: It's a very convenient option. I mean, the president votes by mail.
4: Cook County Clerk Monica Gordon says she's not worried something will throw a monkey wrench into the mail-in voting system for November. She says mail-in voting is safe.
3: Mostly what I'm worried about, I'll be honest with you, is the confusion, the rhetoric. The disinformation, the misinformation, which I always say is the biggest threat to our democracy.
4: Gordon says there are approximately 172,000 Cook County voters who are on a permanent list of wanting mail-in ballots sent to them for every election. She expects at least another 25,000 voters to request them before the October 29th deadline. The Cook County clerk spoke to us from the March on Washington Defend the Vote rally at the Lincoln Memorial. Bernie Tafoya, News Radio, 105.9 WBBM.
13: And after nearly 30 years in Skokie, Northlight Theater has returned to Evanston.
25: It's been an amazing journey, of course.
26: Executive Director Tim Evans can't contain his excitement as he shows us around the new 25,000-square-foot space, complete with a 287-seat theater, two-story lobby, and rehearsal room. He says the community really came together to raise the $32 million needed for the project.
25: We're very, very emotional about it because this is an impossible thing, a very impossible thing. And for months, I'd come in here and watch this building go up and go, this is a miracle. This doesn't happen, especially from ground up. I mean,
26: Northlight began in Evanston 50 years ago. So Evan says the project is a bittersweet homecoming.
25: So it became a sort of a cause, if you will, to bring Northlight home. And I think the city helped us, the state helped us. Mostly individuals is what really propelled us, and some major donors.
26: The inaugural season begins September 9th with The Front Page. There will be four more stage productions through July. Lisa Fielding, News Radio 105.9 WBBM.
13: 11:08, traffic and weather together on the 8th. Here's Abby Ryan.
14: All right, now, Sarah, we have on the inbound side of the Edens, Lake Cook to the Kennedy Junction. Okay, Kennedy inbound. It is tight spots, Nagel to Lawrence, and heavy from Division to the Jane Byrne Interchange, 35 O'Hare in, 25 coming in from the Edens Junction, outbound 16 to Montrose, and 22 out to the airport. Tipster Robert calling our WBBM Mercedes-Benz of Hoffman Estates traffic tip line, 855-780-ROAD. He says that the express lanes are a little tight, but they're your best bet coming into downtown right now. Now, the rest of the roads, we are seeing very heavy delays still along DuSable Lakeshore Drive, and that's pretty much from top to bottom because of the BTS concert traffic letting out. If you're on the northbound side of DuSable Lakeshore Drive, it is heavy before the Stevenson, pretty solid all the way up through Balboa, and then approaching the light at Chicago, southbound tight approaching the light at Chicago, and then inbound, it's heavy from Randolph right before Monroe all the way down to the Stevenson. The outbound side of the Stevenson, you've got heavy delays getting onto the Ryan ramps. The inbound side of the Stevenson tight getting into the Wisconsin or Ryan ramp too. And your travel time on the inner outbound side of the Stevenson, that is a 38-minute ride either direction. Next reports, 1118 News Radio 105.9 WBBM.
13: September may be approaching, but summer isn't packing its bags just yet. Now, tonight, it'll feel pretty good, though. Drops down to right around 68. Saturday, not pretty expected. High of 82, but we begin another hotter stretch starting Sunday that carries into the new week. At this very moment, we do have a range of temperatures that we're experiencing, depending on where you're at. One of our warmer spots, downtown Chicago at 75 degrees, just a degree less at Midway, but if you're by DuPage Airport, 64, Waukegan just 63 degrees.
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13: Illinois Secretary of State Alexi Giannoulias says if he's elected the next mayor of Chicago, he won't raise property taxes. Giannoulias made the comments to the Chicago Tribune saying property taxes are already too high and that they are, quote, crushing businesses and crushing families. Giannoulias also says he plans to make advanced payments to help with the city's underfunded public pensions. And after 71 years of serving up Hackney burgers and French fried onion loaf, a family-owned restaurant in Glenview is getting ready to close.
7: Along the wood-paneled walls of Hackney's on Lake are pictures of Aunt Bebe, who ran a speakeasy during Prohibition, and celebrities who've dined here. Denny Hebson is part of the fifth generation to run the family's restaurant.
8: I always said that if you lived on the North Shore, you either ate or worked at Hackney's, one of the two.
7: One server who's worked here for 8 years says they've seen huge crowds since announcing their closing.
9: Coming in to thank us for helping them with birthdays and communions, and I'm going to cry. And all those special memories, memorials.
7: Hebson expects to serve up their St. Patrick's Day menu before they close this location September 6th.
8: 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I expect to be a humdinger, to use an old term for an old restaurant.
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13: And officers want Hoosiers to be on the lookout for two lions that are reportedly roaming in central Indiana, northeast of Indianapolis.
10: Two people reported seeing a large lioness, roughly 300 pounds, wearing a harness and a cub. One said he saw them on his property and watched them with binoculars. Another reported seeing the cats while operating a drone. Madison County Sheriff John Beeman.
11: Law enforcement has not made any confirmed sightings of this lioness and cub. We've had drones up. State police have assisted us, Hancock County. Everybody's been out here looking around. It's a large agricultural area. The beans are even tall enough to hide something like that.
10: Beeman told CBS 4 Indianapolis there have been no reports of anyone missing lions, and nobody in the area is known to be licensed to keep big cats. Mike Krauser, News Radio 105.9 WBBM.
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13: 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Here's LaTroy Thornton.
18: Look for some clouds overnight with a low of 66, although the coolest suburbs end up in the 50s instead, with some sun to start the day on Saturday, followed by more clouds in the afternoon and a high of 81. And those clouds continue to build right through Saturday night, when there can even be a shower or two in the area with a low close to 70, but Sunday looks dry with a mix of sun and clouds. It does turn out breezy and more humid as well, but it's a warmer second half of the weekend by far, with a high of 88. Then Monday and Tuesday bring a hot and humid start to next week with another mix of sun and clouds each day. In fact, each day could also bring a thunderstorm, but this chance will be highest to the north of Chicago, with a high near 90 on Monday and Tuesday's high 91. I'm AccuWeather meteorologist LaTroy Thornton.
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19: If there's one thing you have to be a Cub fan or a Cub player, it is hope. So when this happened in the eighth inning of their matinee against the Reds.
20: And the pitch hit in the air to deep right. Down the line, if it's fair, it's going to be gone. That is a fair ball. It's a three-run homer. And all of a sudden, it's 9-7.
19: Pat Hughes sounding like he believes on the 104.3 The Score mic. The guy who hit that homer, Pedro Ramirez, said through a translator that he sure did.
21: Yes, of course, you know, with that home run, you know, I was able to put the game close. But, you know, fortunately, things didn't work out, and, you know, we weren't able to win the game.
19: They indeed were not, even after adding another run in that eighth inning. 10-8 Reds. T.J. Friedl homered in the ninth for Cincinnati to make the climb tougher, but the real work came earlier in a five-run sixth inning that included Tyler Stevenson's three-run shot off Cub reliever Trent Thornton. David Peterson threw 5 2-run innings at the start. Kevin Gausman takes the ball in the afternoon, game two of the series. A compact leaderboard at Golf's Tour Championship. Victor Hovland and Ryan Gerard tied at 10 under. Chris Gotterup and Colin Morikawa a stroke behind them. Cameron Young and Scottie Scheffler a stroke behind them. Round three in Atlanta on Saturday. North Carolina and TCU play major college football's first game of the year in the morning in Ireland. The first Big Ten game comes in the afternoon in Los Angeles, with number 14 USC hosting San Jose State. And the first ever game for FCS-level Chicago State comes in the afternoon, too, against Roosevelt. The Bears and Titans wind up their preseason Saturday night, and with sports at 16 and 46 past each hour, Rick Gregg, News Radio 105.9 WBBM.
13: 11:18, time for traffic and weather together on the 8th. It's quite late, but that doesn't mean we're not seeing some heavy delays. We got them on the Kennedy, the Stevenson, the Bishop Ford here to tell us about it. Here's Abby Ryan.
14: Well, thank you, Sarah. And I-80, it is a mess before Richards to past Center. And then you've got slow spots as well approaching I-55 and Hobart, too. It's all because of overnight road work in the right lane there. If you're on the rest of the roads, the inbound Kennedy O'Hare into downtown, that is a 35-minute ride, 25 coming in from the Eden Junction. If you're on the outbound side, 16 to Montrose, 22 out to the airport. So far, the Eisenhower inbound, that is pretty decent, just tight from Racine getting onto the outbound Ryan ramp, and the inbound side of the Stevenson 38, 355 in DG Sabal Lakeshore Drive, outbound a 36-minute ride. You've got about 30 minutes back and forth between the Tri-State and downtown. DG Sabal Lakeshore Drive, that is a mess. And that is northbound before the Stevenson all the way up to Balbo. Again, at the light at Chicago, southbound of the light at Chicago, and then heavy right before Monroe all the way down to the Stevenson. Outbound side of the Stevenson, those delays right out of the gate from DuSable Lakeshore Drive getting up toward the inbound side of the Ryan. And we are seeing delays on the Kennedy, especially Chicago Avenue, which is just past Division on down to the Jane Byrne Interchange. Northbound, that is tightening from Madison on up to Division. If you're on the outbound side of the Dan Ryan, stacked from the Jane Byrne Interchange to 18th Street inbound, heavy from the Stevenson up to Roosevelt Road. All of the streets around Soldier Field, very tight. It looks like Columbus is shut down on the northbound side right now. Southbound, you can only access. We have solid delays. Roosevelt, State Street, Wabash, Michigan, Clark, Balbo, Jackson, Monroe, you name it. Next report, 1128 News Radio 105.9 WBBM.
13: We've got a pretty easy start to the weekend, but Sunday changes the conversation. It's around 68 degrees overnight, 82 for your high Saturday. Then the heat builds on Sunday and it stays with us for days into the next week, sending us soaring into the 90s at the moment. One of our coolest spots is Aurora, where it's 63 degrees at 75 degrees downtown Chicago. Our top story this hour, rescue efforts continue following the deadly floods in Nepal. We'll have much more on this story coming up at 31 minutes past the hour.
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13: And a new Pete's Market could be coming to the south side. It's part of the redevelopment plans for the former Stateway Garden site in Bronzeville. On Thursday, the Chicago Plan Commission granted initial city approvals to the $70 million plan presented by McLaurin Development Partners. The proposed project includes more than 500 apartments, a medical office, a bank, as well as retailers and a restaurant, with the development being anchored by the 70,000 square foot Pete's Market. If the project is approved by the City Council, construction is slated to start early next year. Bloomberg Business is coming up next.
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18: It's looking more likely that interest rates will move slightly higher by the end of this year.
3: That's after the chair of the Federal Reserve, Kevin Warsh, promised to lower inflation to the Fed's longtime target of just 2%. With higher borrowing rates, consumer prices will likely decline, and with that, so did stocks today. The Dow down 9 points, the S&P down 19, the NASDAQ down 139, 0.5% lower. Auto sales at Toyota lower for a sixth month in a row in July, down 5% from a year ago. Strong demand for hybrids here in the U.S. was offset by weak sales in China. Honda sales, though, were higher. No one buys Chuck Taylors anymore, so Nike just hired a one-time Foot Locker executive to help turn around sales at its Converse division. And the Army has West Point, the Navy Annapolis, there's the Air Force Academy. Now President Trump is looking to create a U.S. Space Academy to serve the U.S. Space Force and NASA and help bolster military and civilian missions to space. I'm Bloomberg's Tom Busby on News Radio 105.9 WBBM.
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13: 11:28, time for traffic and weather together on the 8th, and there seems to be plenty of traffic to talk about. Here's Abby Ryan.
0: Well, we have the northbound side of the Tri-State Tollway 294 stacked, and that is from Irving Park Road up to Balmoral southbound 2. There is construction there tonight on the northbound side of the Tri-State Tollway, and that is the three right lanes tight past the Bensonville Bridge on up to Balmoral. Also, if you're on I-80, we've got heavy delays on the westbound side, heavy past Richards to before Larkin, overnight road work in the right lane. Tipster Robert calling our WBBM. Mercedes-Benz of Hoffman Estates traffic tip line 855-780 road says lots of semis stacked very deep in traffic. He also says we used to go to school together. So you got to call back. Tell me what your last name is. Let me know, was it Thornridge High School or was it Calvary Academy in South Holland? Southbound side of DeSalvo Lakeshore Drive, that is heavy right before 115th down to Sibley Boulevard. It is down to one lane, weekend-long project till 5 Monday morning. 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
13: Well, consider Saturday the calm before the sweat. Tonight's low right around 68 degrees. Now, we're seeing a range of temperatures tonight. 68 really is the true average because it's already 64 degrees in Romeoville, 63 in Aurora, but quite warm still downtown Chicago at 75 degrees.
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13: Hello, and thanks for coming along with us. I'm Sarah Pereira, and these are the top stories on News Radio WBBM. Nearly 600 people are dead in Nepal due to devastating flash floods and mudslides. It's now been 6 months since the war in Iran started, and measles have made a comeback in the U.S., plus
8: shattered.
10: A Chicago youth mentoring organization's planned trip to attend the anniversary of the March on Washington is abruptly called off.
13: WBBM business stocks ended Friday mostly lower. The Dow was nearly flat. The S&P slipped 0.2%, and the NASDAQ lost 0.5%. It's 31 minutes past the hour. Search teams are still looking for survivors in Nepal, with thousands of people still missing after the flash flooding raced through the Himalayas. Nearly 600 people are confirmed dead. ABC's Britt Clinette is following the wreckage.
11: Helicopters have been whirring overhead, ferrying in supplies and pulling out survivors simply because so many roads and bridges have been washed away. American help is already rolling in, a pledge of $500,000. But this is a gigantic task, hampered by monsoon rains and more warnings that landslides and floods could strike again.
13: And rescuers remain on high alert for more flooding from a new lake that is starting to overflow high up in the Himalayan mountains. Meanwhile, there's been no movement or agreement on Iran's nuclear program 6 months since the start of the war in Iran. And President Trump says he's not in a hurry to bring Iran back to negotiations. ABC News' Martha Raddatz says 18 U.S. service members have been killed since the war started.
12: More than 750 Americans have been wounded, including Sergeant First Class Corey Hicks, who survived a deadly drone attack in Kuwait. He spoke with ABC affiliate KSTP.
14: And I remember turning my head to the left and I seen the nose of that drone pop through.
12: The Hicks family says he is now struggling with short-term memory loss and PTSD, and that getting proper medical care has taken months. Hicks, they said, was concerned about the lack of medical supplies in Kuwait even before the attack.
13: And mediators like Qatar and Pakistan continue to seek diplomatic solutions. And the latest measles outbreak is why medical experts say vaccines are the most effective way to prevent potentially deadly diseases from spreading. Dr. Alok Patel explains.
17: We're approaching 2,800 cases that are counted. There's probably a lot more that are out there in at least 45 states. And so this outbreak is still rampant in multiple areas. And just a reminder to everyone that two doses of the MMR vaccine gives you 97% lifelong protection. We should actually be seeing no headlines for the measles because we eliminated it in the year 2000. We're going backwards, but we can take care of it.
13: Pennsylvania officials this week reported that two unvaccinated residents died after being infected with measles. And closer to home, a Chicago bus trip to attend the 63rd anniversary of the March on Washington was abruptly canceled. And in response, the leader of a Chicago youth mentoring organization is furious.
10: The executive director of the organization, I Am a Gentleman Incorporated, Jermaine Anderson, is not pleased. This trip had been in the works for months following an invitation by the National Action Network, led by the Reverend Al Sharpton.
1: We received a text message less than 2 hours away from the scheduled departure not to report to our buses because the buses were not being allowed into the city of Washington, D.C. because of permitting issues. Our young men are completely devastated and shattered.
10: Anderson had been working with the Indiana chapter of the National Action Network based in Schererville. The president, Terry Price, said in a statement, "We understand the frustration and disappointment, and we share that disappointment." He said this is on the national corporate level of the National Action Network. Mike Krauser, News Radio, 105.9 WBBM.
13: We've asked the national organization for a response. And the city of Chicago's ready to drop some green on people who should grow greens through a new grant program aimed at improving fresh food access on the West and South Side.
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3: The mayor joined the city's business affairs chief, Ivan Capofoli, here at the hatchery at Kedzian Lake to announce the city's offering one-time grants of $10,000 to local farmers markets and other small businesses providing fresh food to communities in areas the mayor calls chronically underserved. Capofoli says those businesses are more than just food sellers.
16: They are neighborhood economic anchors. 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
3: The city set aside about $500,000 in COVID-19 relief dollars for these grants. 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We're with the mayor in East Garfield Park, Jeff Buckles, News Radio 105.9. WBBM.
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13: In Wheaton, the Exxon on Roosevelt Road and Carlton Avenue is selling gas for $4.26 per gallon. Then in Aurora, we have the Thorntons on Ogden and Village Green Drive selling gas for $4.33 per gallon. 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Again, 312-409-4277. 11:38, traffic and weather together on the 8th. We're seeing some huge delays on all the roads, especially surrounding Soldier Field, but that's not all. Here's Abby Ryan.
0: Well, Lakeshore Drive, you saw the Lakeshore Drive northbound. It's heavy from I-55 all the way up to Balboa, and then again at the light at Chicago southbound. It is tight from Jackson all the way down to the Stevenson and then out to the Dan Ryan ramps. If you're on the roads around DuSable Lakeshore Drive, 18th Street's a mess. Also, Archer, Clark, State Street, Wabash, Michigan, Roosevelt, you name it, it is a parking lot. It looks like northbound Columbus is also shut down as everybody leaves the stadium tonight for the BTS concert. The inbound, outbound Kennedy, pretty treacherous both ways between Ohio and the Jane Byrne interchange. Northbound, it goes up to Armitage. Inbound, it's starting right around Division. We also have problems on I-190, the O'Hare extension, and that is right at the River Road area. There is a crash involving two right lanes. Delays around the Allstate Arena in Rosemont, especially Mannheim, Lee, and Toohey, with that concert letting out. If you're on the northbound side of the Tri-State Tollway, it's down to three lanes at Balmoral, but it's okay right now on the outbound Stevenson, tightening from right around Ashland, so before Damon, on down to Pulaski. The outbound Bishop Ford, a 35-minute ride headed down to 8094. It's down to one lane, and I-80 headed on the westbound side. You have delays just past Richards to past Center with overnight construction in some lanes. Next report, 1148 News Radio 105.9 WBBM.
4: WBBM AccuWeather. I expect some clouds at times overnight with a low of 56, but the usual cool spots in the suburbs end up in the 50s instead, ahead of a Saturday that starts with some sun before more clouds build through the afternoon on the way to a high of 81, and even more clouds for Saturday night eventually give way to a shower or two with a low close to 70. I'm AccuWeather meteorologist LaTroy Thornton.
13: Northwestern University is no longer the only Chicago-area school that has a Division I football program.
5: The newest Division I college football program in the city is at Chicago State University on the South Side. Its first-ever game is this weekend against the Roosevelt University Lakers, a Division II program. The Chicago State Cougars will play all five of their home games this season at SeatGeek Stadium in Bridgeview. Head coach Bobby Rome tried whipping up support on a social media post.
6: Cougar Nation, it's our time. Tickets are on sale right now. Get you one. See you there.
5: The last time there was a Division I college football program in the city limits was 1939, 87 years ago, when the University of Chicago dropped its football program, only to return to the Division II level in 1973. Bernie Tafoya, News Radio, 105.9 WBBM.
13: A new Italian spot is coming to the west side this fall.
9: A new pizza place is opening in Fulton Market. Let Us Entertain You is behind Pizzeria Gabo. It will open on the 800 block of West Fulton Market. 60 seats, two styles of pizza, Chicago thin and crispy and New York crispy. The chef in charge says it's his own take on New York style pizza. The finish is a little crispier. There will be an 8-seat bar, and other Italian classics will be on the menu, including pastas and soft serve gelato. The restaurant is opening in a space that used to be Beatrix Market. It's slated to open this fall, but a specific date has not been announced. Cisco Coto, News Radio 105.9 WBBM.
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13: Scientists are hoping to recreate the taste of Guinness as it was brewed in the 1860s after divers recovered a 162-year-old bottle from a shipwreck off the coast of England. The bottle, which dates back to 1864, was discovered by Belgian underwater photographer Stefan Panis while exploring a wreck off Dover. Researchers are now analyzing its contents to see if they can recover enough DNA from the beer to produce an authentic recreation of the original stout. And a push by fans to rename Nashville's airport for Dolly Parton appears to be taking flight just days after the country music icon's death. Tennessee Governor Bill Lee and the CEO of the Metropolitan Nashville Airport Authority both came out in favor of the name change Friday. It's expected to come up in the authority's meeting next month. As of Friday, it had more than 155,000 signatures. And right now, it's time for sports with Rick Gregg.
12: An early Cub advantage blew away in the Wrigley Field breeze Friday afternoon.
14: Driven in the air, that's trouble. Deep left center, all the way back, and gone. Three-run homer, Tyler Stevenson. And the Reds have opened up a 7-3 lead.
12: Pat Hughes on 104.3, the score, part of a 5-run Cincinnati sixth, with all the runs coming off reliever Trent Thornton.
24: He made some bad pitches, and then they hit him.
12: Sure did, Craig Counsell. 10-8 Reds, the final, despite a Cub comeback that included a 3-run Pedro Ramirez homer in the eighth, first at Wrigley of his career. The Cubs slip further away from the Brewers, two more with the Central Cellar Dwellers this weekend. Kevin Gausman starting in the afternoon. The White Sox continue their weekend in Minnesota with Eric Fetty scheduled for the bulk of the work against the Twins on Saturday. Hockey has a new highest-paid player ever. Colorado defenseman Cale Makar snagged an 8-year deal with an average annual value over $20 million. Final preseason game for the Bears Saturday night in Tennessee. No word from the team on if the starters will get any reps. They weren't expected to last week in Cincinnati, then did for a series. Victor Hovland and Ryan Gerard share the Tour Championship lead after two rounds at East Lake in Atlanta. Colin Morikawa, Chris Goddard, shot back. Scotty Scheffler lurking two off the pace. The Sky are in New York at noon, and with sports at 16 and 46 past each hour, Rick Gregg, News Radio 105.9 WBBM.
13: And Panda Fest, one of the biggest outdoor Asian food festivals in the country, is making its debut in Chicago this weekend. It's being held in Butler Field in Grant Park. There will be more than 100 Asian food vendors, plus cultural performances, a bounce house, and panda photo ops. It runs from 4 to 10, then starts at 10 a.m. For your Saturday and Sunday. 11:48, traffic and weather together on the 8th. We have some delays on the road surrounding Soldier Field, and here to tell us about it, Abby Ryan.
0: Oh, right now, a BTS concert definitely over. It's been that way for over an hour, and it is still treacherous on the northbound side of DeSalvo Lakeshore Drive, past 31st to the Stevenson, where it is solid from the Stevenson all the way up to Balbo. And then you have delays at the light at Chicago, southbound, tight approaching the light at Chicago, and then tight from Jackson all the way down to the Stevenson. The inbound, outbound Stevenson heavy from DeSalvo Lakeshore Drive, getting to the Ryan ramps, and the outbound side of the Stevenson. Watch out for heavy delays, and that is right before Damon or right around Ashland over to Kedzie. The inbound side heavy from Cicero to Pulaski. Rest of the roads, it's the inbound, outbound side of the Stevenson. You're looking at about a 36-minute ride both directions. If you're on the inner outbound Dan Ryan, that is 18 both ways, and definitely heavy northbound from the Stevenson up to the Kennedy, and then southbound from the Jane Byrne interchange to 18th Street. Both ways of the Kennedy outbound, you've got delays all the way up to North Avenue. It is pretty solid from the Jane Byrne interchange to Ohio, and then inbound from Ohio back down to downtown. If you're on I-190 as you approach River Road, watch out for heavy delays. It's also on I-90 and I-190. It feeds into the Kennedy inbound. Delays around the Rosemont Theater. I almost called it the Rosemont Horizon. In Rosemont at the Allstate Arena. That's a flash from the past. We have a concert there tonight, and it's very heavy along Tui, Lee, and Mannheim. 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
13: And one more comfortable Saturday before Chicago gets reacquainted with the heat. We fall to around 68 tonight and reach 82 tomorrow. Then things heat up for your Sunday, and they stay that way into next week. At this moment, it depends on where you're at. We're ranging in temperatures between 75 and 63 degrees. It's 63 in Waukegan, 71 at O'Hare, 74 at Midway. After nearly 30 years in Skokie, North Light Theater has returned to Evanston.

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2: McLaurin Development Partners wants to redevelop the former Stateway Garden site in Bronzeville into a mixed-use complex featuring more than 500 apartments, a medical office, a bank, retailers, and a restaurant, all anchored by a 70,000-square-foot Pete's Market. The Chicago Plan Commission granted initial city approvals for the $70 million plan, but it still needs to be approved by the city council. If all goes as planned, construction will start early next year, and the project will be completed by mid-2028. Mai Martinez, News Radio 105.9 WBBM.
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15: Inflation is not slowing down. The words of Kevin Warsh, the head of the Federal Reserve Bank. And today he vowed to drive inflation lower to the central bank's longtime target of just 2%. That bolstered bets on Wall Street that the Fed may have to raise interest rates sometime this year. And that's why stocks ended the day slightly lower. The Dow was down 9 points, the S&P down 19. The Nasdaq took the worst of it, down 139. That's just 0.5% lower. Stubbornly high inflation pushing consumer sentiment for August a little lower as measured by the University of Michigan. Eli Lilly's diabetes drug Mounjaro, already used by many as a popular GLP weight loss drug, has gotten the approval from the FDA to treat serious heart problems too. And a sign of a downshift in hiring. The Bureau of Labor Statistics now says it's lowering payroll additions for the first 3 months of this year, again, this time by another 79,000 fewer jobs. I'm Bloomberg's Tom Busby on News Radio 105.9 WBBM.
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8: 11:58, traffic and weather together on the 8th. Plenty of traffic on the roads right now. Here's Abby Ryan.
9: Well, if you're on the inbound side of the Kennedy or I-90, the Jane Addams Tollway, also I-190, it is stacked. And that is because of a crash going on the inbound side right between River Road and Cumberland. It's a rolled over vehicle, this one with injuries, and it's into the CTA Blue Line train. The passenger side is where somebody is trapped. So multiple lanes are blocked. It looks like the three left lanes blocked, and only the ramp from I-190 to the Kennedy is open. 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
8: Right now, 63 degrees in Aurora, 74 at Midway. Kankakee, 65 degrees.
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10: This is Haley Hansen. A convicted felon is facing new charges for allegedly posting videos to Facebook too graphic to describe on air.
8: Community groups in Edgewater are hoping to improve on plans for the reopening of the lakefront. Plus, the death toll in Nepal is rising following the catastrophic flash flooding. More on that coming up next from ABC News. WBBM Business. Wall Street finished the week in the red. The Dow almost flat while the S&P slipped 0.2% and the NASDAQ dropped 0.5%.
11: For From ABC News, I'm Dave Packer. Deliberations in the Lindsay Clancy trial are suspended for the weekend. Her defense says she was suffering from postpartum psychosis. Prosecutors say she knew what she was doing when she killed her three children. ABC's Deborah Roberts following the trial in Plymouth, Massachusetts.
12: Clancy's defense arguing that the former labor and delivery nurse was over-medicated, misdiagnosed, and in the grip of postpartum psychosis when she strangled 5-year-old Cora, 3-year-old Dawson, and 8-month-old Callan. But prosecutors countering that Clancy meticulously planned the murders, mapping out how long her husband would be out of the house.
11: It's a race against time in Nepal following the deadly flood this week.
13: The disaster was caused when a glacier that was holding back a lake collapsed, unleashing a 40-mile-an-hour wall of rock and ice and water more than 150 feet high. Overnight, chopper rescue efforts halted over fears another nearby lake that was formed by the initial landslide could also burst and cause another catastrophic flood. So far, that lake is holding.
11: ABC's Britt Clendett in Kathmandu. Officials say the death toll has risen to nearly 600, with now more than 2,000 missing. In Washington, Friday, tens of thousands of people marched for a Defend the Vote event on the 63rd anniversary of Dr. Martin Luther King Jr.'s I Have a Dream speech. Vermont Senator Bernie Sanders, while addressing the crowd, said Dr. King's dream is not being realized.
14: Tragically, that dream of a more just and equitable society has never been under greater threat than it is right now.
11: Fed Chair Kevin Warsh telling the annual economic conference in Jackson Hole that policymakers need to keep fighting inflation. Investors now putting the odds of a September rate hike at more than 50%. You're listening to ABC News.
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11: Former Bosnian Serb General Ratko Mladic died this week while serving a life sentence for war crimes in the Yugoslavia wars. Mladic was the leader behind the Srebrenica massacre. ABC's Christiana Ampour reported on the massacre for CNN.
17: The men and boys were taken out. 7,000 Bosnian Muslim men and boys were marched to their deaths. They were machine gunned. They were put in mass graves. They were slaughtered. It was the worst thing that had happened in Europe since World War II.
11: The latest measles outbreak is why Dr. Alok Patel says vaccines are the most effective way to prevent potentially deadly diseases like this from spreading.
18: We're approaching 2,800 cases that are counted. There's probably a lot more that are out there in at least 45 states. And so this outbreak is still rampant in multiple areas. And just a reminder to everyone that 2 doses of the MMR vaccine gives you 97% lifelong protection. We should actually be seeing no headlines for the measles, because we eliminated it in the year 2000. We're going backwards, but we can take care of it.
11: Norway's royal palace says King Harald V died Friday morning at the National Hospital in Oslo. Harald's son has taken the throne as Haakon VIII. His daughter now becomes next in line for the throne under a 1990 constitutional reform that now allows succession to the firstborn regardless of gender. The law was not made retroactive, so it does not apply to Haakon's older sister. Dave Packer, ABC News.
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20: Good afternoon. Thanks for joining us on the Noon Business Hour. 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Hundreds of classic cars roll into Berwyn for the Route 66 Centennial Celebration. We'll cover that in our next segment. But first, Chicago home prices have risen faster over the past year than in any other major U.S. city. Joining us to discuss is Drew Wishover, founder and owner of the Inspired Title Group in Chicago. Drew, thank you for joining us today. And Drew, I think there are two reactions to this particular story. One coming from homeowners who are just thrilled that their on paper wealth is growing by leaps and bounds. Then it's first time home buyers who, well, their frustration is being ratcheted up once again.
21: Yeah, this is very true, Rob. And I think we're really sensing and feeling that it's a seller's market, but it's definitely not one of those, you know, name your price markets, because these prices for these homes are just, you know, increasing, and it's pretty scary. And on the buyer's side, you know, they're in a really, you know, predicament as well, because they're waiting for the interest rates to come down. They're waiting for a crash. They're waiting for something drastic to happen so, you know, they can get into the market and do, you know, buy a house.
20: Let's go inside the numbers here. The Case-Shiller Index saw home prices appreciating by 1.5% in June compared to a year ago. But Chicago saw a 6.9% increase in the month of June compared to a year ago. That outpaces New York and Cleveland, 4.8% and 4.1%. What is it about Chicago that makes it so hot now compared to the last 5 years?
21: Well, the interest rates obviously are playing a role in that. But I think that the bigger piece to this right now is the homes that are on the market are going for such a higher price, and it's just not allowing the people to, you know, come off of the sidelines and go, hey, all right, I'm going to buy that, you know, that price for, you know, buy at that price because it's inflated. And then you've got the flip side of that. You've got the other thinking, which is, man, I've got a 3 or 4% interest rate. I'm going to be close to 7 right now. Why do I want to do this? So they're kind of feeling like a lock-in, and you know, they don't want to sell the house and incur a bigger expense.
20: What's interesting too is the three biggest, at least in June of this year, Chicago, New York, and Cleveland, Ohio, all seeing the greatest appreciation. Does this reflect migration trends inside the country? Because for the longest time, especially in this decade, that people were talking about an exodus from northern cold weather cities to the south. Could that potentially be reversing?
21: Sure. And there's definitely the conversation and talk about that, because, you know, people not, you know, a few years ago, people were migrating to Northwest Indiana. Now, when you talk with people, they're going to, you know, Tennessee, they're going down to Florida, they're going to some of these other states and areas where homes are a little bit more affordable and more prominent. There's more inventory that they can choose from. You know, Illinois, we've stopped, you know, our building. We've stopped, you know, building homes for inventory because of the pricing and things. So it's looking to the other areas to see if there's opportunities in other places other than, you know, the surrounding states that are close to us.
20: Drew Wishover, founder and owner of the Inspired Title Group in Chicago. Thank you for joining us today on the Noon Business Hour. Coming up, from lowriders to old Lincolns, Route 66 history rolls through Berwyn this weekend.
22: Traffic and weather together on the 8th. I'm Abby Ryan with a look at your overnight road work. Into the inbound entrance ramp from Ontario, blocked until 5 a.m. with a detour posted. The outbound Kennedy, Lake past Ohio, right lane till 6. Exit ramp to Ohio closed till 6 a.m. too. Irving Park to the junction, it's the 2 right until 6 a.m. Your Kennedy Express lane shut down through 6 a.m. Outbound Eisenhower, I-290 from Mannheim to St. Charles, it's the 2 right till 6. Inbound 290, St. Charles back to 294. Two right lanes until 6 a.m. Stevenson inbound, I-55 from Pulaski to Kedzie, two right until 6 with the right lane till 7. Outbound Bishop Ford past 130th to Sibley, two right until 6 Monday morning with a weekend long closure. WBBM AccuWeather forecast overnight, partly cloudy, low 65, partly sunny later today, high 81. Traffic and weather together, News Radio 105.9 WBBM.
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20: Berwyn's Route 66 Car Show returns this weekend after a one-year construction hiatus, celebrating the highway centennial with hundreds of vehicles. Joining us on the Village of Bedford Park business line, reminding you to bring your business home, is Brian Crow, Executive Director of the Berwyn Development Corporation. Brian, thank you for joining us today on the Noon Business Hour. And what was the thought process that went into planning this year's Route 66 car show, bringing it back after a year-long hiatus because of construction, and also trying to honor Route 66's centennial?
1: Thanks for having me. Certainly a year's worth of construction, updating 100-year-old infrastructure was high on the priority list of the citizens of Berwyn, but having the opportunity to have it reopened for the 100-year anniversary of the Mother Road and doing it with our car show tomorrow from 10 to 4 is a great way to celebrate being back open. All the cones are down, the construction is done, and we're ready to have a great day tomorrow.
20: Obviously, you want to draw a lot of people from the Chicago area, but recently our own Lisa Fielding did a trip down Route 66, at least to St. Louis and back. And one thing that she noticed is that the people who take that Route 66 drive, that's very much an international bucket list item. People from around the world could potentially visit the car show this weekend as their first stop on their way out of town.
1: Absolutely. I've met folks this summer from Helsinki and Japan. We've heard from our restaurants like Paisans and Cigars and Stripes and Ofrenda that they've had folks from a lot of Asian countries, a lot of European, even South American. So it's wonderful to see so much international recognition of it. I know that it's something that is just really nostalgic, USA. And I think with 250 for the country and 100 for Route 66, it's kind of just this perfect alignment of the anniversary dates.
20: Last month, we were flying home from Vancouver, and we were talking to an Australian couple. They were retired. They were flying back to Sydney from their cruise, and they said their bucket list item was to rent a classic American car and drive Route 66. So this really does have worldwide appeal.
1: Absolutely. And you know, to me, it's the monuments, the motels, the old gas stations. You know, we have monuments up and down Ogden Avenue, Route 66 in Berwyn that highlight the beginning of the Mother Road, people who were headed west to L.A. And, you know, there's a mountain man smoking a cigar. There's Route 66, the iconic street sign decal. So we have a bunch of things that kind of make the car show not just one event that happens through the year, but something that we celebrate really year-round.
20: We're talking to Brian Crow, Executive Director of the Berwyn Development Corporation, about the Berwyn Route 66 car show returning this weekend after a year-long hiatus because of construction. Now, Brian, when I think of a classic car show, I think of 57 Chevys. I think of lovingly restored Fords from the 40s. And then I went to a classic car show in a different suburb this summer. What did I find? Cars from the 80s and 90s. I think I found my grandparents' Buick Riviera in that classic car show. So the definition of a classic car has moved forward by a couple of decades.
1: Absolutely. And if I think back to my youth driving a 79 Chevy Caprice, that absolutely would be a stunner at the car show now. Wasn't so great driving it in high school. But I'll tell you that there's going to be all kinds of cars here, from low riders to different, more modern. It's funny to think of a car from the 90s as classic, but they are. And there's just such a wide variety. And you'll have Alfa Romeos and Jaguars, but also those Fords and the Chevys and the GTOs. It's really like every make and model. And what's really interesting is some guys will bring out like some very vintage niche car brands that maybe if you're a real car enthusiast, you've read about or seen in a museum before, but they'll all be out here this weekend on Saturday here in Berwyn.
20: What's interesting about Berwyn is that it's such an interesting collection of cultures who live in and around Berwyn, and they all come together for this celebration of Americana, because it's not just Route 66. It's not just classic cars. You have Elvis. You have all of the other staples of mid-century America that people from all points of the compass come together and embrace.
1: Absolutely. And to me, as I think about what truly makes this event special, and certainly it's supporting businesses in Berwyn. We want to make our events Black Friday moments for our businesses, give our community something to be proud of. But it's really about community and gathering together. We have all kinds of car clubs that come to some of our cruise nights through the summers. And so, you know, they'll all kind of gather together so that they can all come in at the same time and then park next to each other, sit in lawn chairs and just shoot the breeze all day and hang out with beautiful cars, answer questions about their cars and go see other people's prized possessions, their cars. So community really is first and foremost in how we think about this event. And you're right, Berwyn's a very multicultural and welcoming place, and we want to welcome a lot of people from all over the area. Frankly, we're welcoming people from far and wide. We have cars from California that are coming. So, you know, it's really a national type of show. And, yeah, we're super excited to see it come back this year, tomorrow from 10 to 4 on Ogden Avenue in Berwyn.
20: Brian Crow, Executive Director of the Berwyn Development Corporation, talking about the Route 66 car show tomorrow morning and tomorrow afternoon on Ogden Avenue. Coming up next, from costumes to Christmas to Hot Topic, Spirit is building a retail empire.
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20: AccuWeather forecast for the rest of today. Drenching thunderstorms that can produce damaging winds and cause flash flooding.
25: When you're on the go, in the city, or just planning out your day, you need a weather forecast you can rely on. At WBBM News Radio, we understand how quickly things can change in Chicago. Bright and sunny one minute, storm clouds rolling in the next. That's why we bring you traffic and weather together on the 8s every 10 minutes, every day, no matter what. It's not just a forecast. It's a plan for your day.
26: Strong to severe thunderstorms moving through the area, possibility of tornadoes as
27: rain and some thunder with some severe weather possible.
28: Stay weather aware. We are expecting thunderstorms to rapidly develop. These storms could
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30: Know what to plan for the rest of the day, what you can and can't do.
31: Gotta get my traffic, gotta get my weather. Is it gonna rain? Is it gonna snow?
32: Yeah, every morning it's traffic and weather on the 8s WBBM.
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25: 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And when it comes to traffic, we know every minute matters.
34: How are the roads, Neil?
35: Well, a lot of traffic, especially coming into downtown. We'll start with the Eden, just getting to the junction. You're at 50 minutes.
25: Our experienced traffic reporters monitor every major highway, side street, and construction zone. So whether you're navigating the Kennedy, the Ike, or Lakeshore Drive, you know what's ahead before you get there. Accidents, delays, travel times, it's all there every 10 minutes like clockwork. 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Traffic and weather together on the 8s. 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
6: Traffic and weather together on the 8th. I'm Neil Fiorito with a look at overnight construction. Starting on the Bishop Ford, if you're outbound past 130th to Sibley, expect delays. Two right lanes blocked until 6 a.m. on Monday. We're looking at roadwork planned on the Kennedy outbound from Lake to past Ohio Street in the right lane. No express lanes. They are planned to close until about 6 a.m. On the Eisenhower outbound, Mannheim to the Tri-State, working the two right lanes. Inbound at the Tri-State, two right lanes blocked as well. Stevenson inbound, Pulaski to Kedzie, work scheduled in the two right lanes until 7 a.m. We can expect delays in the southwest suburbs along I-80 either way. Eastbound Hobart to Center, work in the right lane. Westbound at Center, work in the right, and Hobart work in the right lane. The AccuWeather forecast overnight, partly cloudy, low 65. Saturday, partly sunny skies, high 81. Get traffic and weather together on the 8th on News Radio 105.9 WBBM.
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8: Spirit Halloween is back, filling vacant storefronts and expanding its seasonal retail empire as traditional costume store competition continues to disappear. Joining us to discuss is Bob Phibbs, CEO of The Retail Doctor based in New York. Bob, thank you for joining us today. And by now, there has to be some sort of study about the success of Spirit Halloween brand awareness, especially Spirit Halloween's second life as a meme, almost like secondhand. Whenever a team decides to back up the truck and trade all the good players, people Photoshop the Spirit Halloween banner on the stadium of the team that did it, and then the Spirit Halloween costume kit is now a template that you see every Halloween. So they've done a very good job of organic brand awareness.
9: It's been an amazing ride, and they originally were started, and they were bought by Spencer's Gifts. That's what most of us remember in the 60s and 70s. They were a mail order company, and then they said, hey, we got to put in some stores. And then, it was 20-some years ago, they acquired Spirit Halloween, and they have grown it to like over 1,000 locations, and that's from last year. And so, you know, they're the other side of when a retailer goes dark, there could be a happy story, but it's only for roughly 2 months. And then some of them now, though, are calling it Spirit Christmas so that they can get on that action.
8: It really is. They're so opportunistic, and it's really neat how opportunistic they are. They find that distressed retail space, and then they jump in just before Halloween, when they know that you, the shopper, are desperate to get ready for Halloween or get ready for the Christmas holiday season, and then they just go away. It's their exposure is limited.
9: Yes, it's brilliant, and landlords love that because it's typically a soft time for most retailers. The downside, of course, is that a lot of independents have gone out of business with this, and when you think about it, Party City went out as well. And so they've been able to capture that whole biggest, I don't know, I always want to call it a holiday, but it's, shopping event, whatever you want to call it, on the calendar and reliable because maybe you may not know where that local costume shop is, but it's pretty easy to find Spirit. And to your point with the meme, they have kept that brand alive. But what's kind of interesting also is they just bought Hot Topic.
8: And the funny thing, Bob, is I was just thinking about Spencer Gifts the other day, just having a conversation, reminiscing about the shopping mall. And clearly they have found a business plan that extends above and beyond that doll that used to moon people that you would put in your car. And good for them.
9: And the singing bass, let's not forget that. But, take me.
8: That's where all
9: the
8: capital came from.
9: Yeah, exactly. Exactly. Well, they definitely know what they're doing. And, I think with Hot Topic, again, they know what's trendy. I think that's what's so hard for most retailers to figure out is what's trending, what's right. I don't know what's trending in Halloween myself, but I can pretty much be assured that that scream mask from those movies will always be there and they won't run out.
8: Bob Phibbs, CEO of The Retail Doctor based in New York. Thank you for joining us today. Find him online at theretaildoc.com.
0: The percentage of Americans who drink alcohol is now the lowest since 1939, according to a new Gallup report. A lot of younger Americans, members of Gen Z, say they don't drink because of their health, or it costs too much, or they just don't like its impact. So how are winemakers, beer brewers, and distillers handling all this?
1: Every single person who's in the liquor business is trying to figure out how to combat this decrease in drinking.
0: That's Ray Isle, executive wine editor at Food and Wine Magazine.
1: There's a lot of things they're trying to do. I mean, just looking at wine, for instance, you know, one, they're trying to come up with products that'll tap into a younger market.
0: After the success of ready-to-drink canned cocktails, the one growth area in alcohol, that means more flavor combinations, drinks with less or no alcohol.
10: I'll have a Guinness Zero.
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15: Beyond Hunger is a food pantry, but we also offer a drive-through, and we have a home delivery program that serves Austin and Oak Park, as well as nutrition education. We have dietitians on staff and benefits access, so helping people sign up for SNAP, RTA rides, and Medicaid.
16: And here we are on a Saturday, and you're very busy.
15: Very busy. We have seen record numbers last Saturday. We served 422 households, which is about 1,200 individuals, and it's the most we've ever served in our entire history. A real feeling of scarcity right now, and we're just trying to make sure we have enough so that we can serve the people that are coming.
13: That's what we call a WBBM News Radio difference maker. Stories of people stepping up and making a real impact. And in neighborhoods across Chicago, the places that bring us together have stories too. Made in Chicago is about the small businesses and the local dreams that shape the streets we live on, providing opportunities and helping our communities grow.
17: It's Canning Day at Aris Cider House Brewery and Restaurant in Old Irving Park.
18: We have a blush cider, which is our two different types of cherry cider.
17: Aris co-owner Michelle Foig says everything from canning to keg filling to cider processing is done in-house. And after 3 years of work, Aris opened for business in 2018, becoming the first woman-owned brewery in Illinois. Foig says they take a culinary approach to cider while still making them easy to drink.
18: One of the things that we like to do is show people that it's an introductory cider. We always want to be able to say, hey, you know those Granny Smith apples that you eat at home? Well, this actually tastes like a Granny Smith apple.
13: These are the voices behind the stories. Not just what's happening, but who it's happening to. 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
22: Traffic and weather together on the 8th. I'm Abby Ryan with a look at your overnight road work. Southbound Tri-State at Route 137, three right lanes scheduled to close overnight until 5 a.m. Deerfield, two right until 5. Willow to Gulf, it's the three left until 5. And then Balmoral to Irving Park, three left lanes blocked until 7 a.m. Ogden to before I-55 near Stevenson, it's the two left until 8 a.m. Northbound Tri-State, 75th to Ogden, the two right until 7. Eisenhower to North Avenue, it's the two right until 8 a.m. Irving Park to Balmoral, multiple lanes closed until 8 a.m. Past Willow to Lake Hook Road, multiple lanes closed till 9 a.m. WBBM AccuWeather forecast overnight. Partly cloudy skies, low 65 degrees. Later today for your Saturday, partly sunny with a high of 81 degrees. You get traffic and weather together. 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
8: Good afternoon. I'm Rob Hart. 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Markets are lower today. Let's bring on Steve Esposito, president of Yellowstone Wealth Management in Lake Forest. Steve, thank you for joining us today on the Noon Business Hour. And the

0: Markets are reacting to comments made by Federal Reserve Chairman Kevin Warsh at the Central Bank's annual symposium in Jackson Hole, Wyoming. And based on the tone and tenor of that speech, Steve, it sounds like Chairman Warsh was sharpening the hawk's claws.
1: Yeah, I would say that that's pretty accurate. Good morning. The situation there is, he implied that there might be some concerns going forward, so he's going to see if we're going to do anything, but he's watching it closely. And the question I have is, how much of that is, from the price of oil and the domino effect there? And what if oil does come back down and settles? Would that have a different effect? So as we're looking out, we'll play it one day at a time in general, but if the market factors in a quarter point, a few months from now, I don't think that's going to be much of a difference in the market or the economy, to be honest with you.
0: The bets among Fed funds futures traders popped the question of whether they would raise interest rates in September. That's jumped to almost 60% in the wake of those comments. And one thing, Steve, that might be complicating the job of Fed watchers is that Kevin Warsh is walking away or taking a different tack compared to Chairman Powell when it comes to forward guidance and just the availability of data.
1: I think it's actually refreshing to see this going forward. Let's just play one day at a time and play it by ear, which I think they should. Sometimes some of the Fed governors can make some comments and the market misinterprets it or overreacts. And I think it's better to take a moderate tone as to what they're going to do and look at more data, which he's pointing out they're going to look at and have much of it that before we didn't pay attention to or other people haven't, and give it more credence. So I do think the cautious approach is the way to go. And I do like what he's doing. So, and the market seems to be fine right now. So if there was a bad reaction to the market today, we're down heavy, then I think the market would be concerned. But we're not seeing that today.
0: Yeah, I mean, markets are lower, but by a fraction of a percent for the Dow and the S&P 500, and maybe half a percentage point for the NASDAQ. And is there a second day tail on all of the market activity that came from that blowout NVIDIA report earlier this week?
1: Yeah, I mean, you do. You've had a situation with the numbers on NVIDIA, and they were obviously good. And then you've had some other companies in the industry come out with some disappointing numbers. But overall, the big picture when you're looking at NVIDIA and that sector of the market is long term. I wouldn't react too much to earnings reports every quarter. I think the market overreacts in both directions. Look at the long term side of it. And while we know these stocks have had a big move, we've all made a lot of money on. Seeing some profit taking, I think, is prudent. You got to take some money off the table when you have some of these companies up 3, 4, 5, 10-fold in a year. And that's what we're doing. We're taking some money off the table and dispersing it. As we've said all along, I think the market should be broadening out, and it has been. That's been very profitable for us.
0: Speaking of quarterly reports, Gap shares up 13%. The numbers in their quarterly report somewhat mixed, but investors are reacting to the new chief executive that's being put in charge of the Old Navy brand, which has been struggling, and that is another interesting spotlight on how consumers are reacting to the economy.
1: Absolutely. I think the consumer is doing better than most people think. Remember, a lot of wealth has been created by the market in 401k plans, et cetera. And you're seeing that in spending, whether it be travel or it be clothing, what have you. And I think that's going to continue because trillions of dollars have been created and people are more comfortable. And when you look at your portfolio and you see what's happening, you're more inclined to spend money. And I know talking to our clients, there's some pretty nice vacations being taken and purchases being made. So I think it does have a domino effect, a multiplier effect. And I think that'll continue. I really do. I think the market has more upside unless something out of left field happens. But as it broadens out, I've said that all along, all year, I think that's very healthy and it's a set of better foundation instead of focused in one sector. So the Gap just, as many companies are giving us that confirmation that you should be diversified and broadening out. There's some real bargains out there. I can tell you there's a lot of stocks that have been ignored that are trading at really reasonable valuations.
0: Steve Esposito, president of Yellowstone Wealth Management in Lake Forest, thank you for joining us on the Noon Business Hour. Coming up next in Entrepreneur Friday, high adrenaline games meet Michigan Avenue at the Cube Chicago. We'll explain.
2: I'm WBBM News Radio political editor Jeff Buckles. The Chicago area is heading into one of the most important election years in recent memory, and WBBM News Radio will be all over the action, from the race for governor to pivotal contests for Congress, local offices, key referendums that will shape the future of our state. Our newsroom will deliver

0: comprehensive coverage every step of the way. You'll hear the voices of candidates and voters from every corner of our region and the state, from downtown Chicago to the suburbs, from Rockford to Carbondale. We will take you beyond campaign speeches to explain what's really at stake.
1: I'm morning news anchor Cisco Cotto. As candidates hit the campaign trail, WBBM reporters will be there inside union halls, school auditoriums, and debate stages. We'll bring you the energy of campaign season, the rallies, the policy debates, and the unexpected moments that define every election. We'll separate fact from fiction and help you understand how national issues are playing out right here at home.
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3: This is political analyst Mike Flannery. 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
8: Traffic and weather together on the 8th. I'm Neil Fiorito with a look at overnight construction. We begin the drive on the Bishop Ford Freeway outbound past 130th to Sibley. Working the two right lanes until 6 on Monday morning. That's the plan. Work scheduled on Kennedy outbound Lake Street to past Ohio in the right lane. Express lanes closed overnight until 6 a.m. On the Eisenhower on either side of the Tri-State Tollway, expect construction in the two right lanes planned until 6 a.m. And schedule construction to watch for on the Stevenson inbound Pulaski to Kedzie in the two right lanes. Southwest suburbs expect delays on I-80 either way at Holbrook. Work in the right lane. You get traffic and weather together on the 8th on News Radio 105.9 WBBM.
9: WBBM AccuWeather. I expect some clouds at times overnight with a low of 56, but the usual cool spots in the suburbs end up in the 50s instead, ahead of a Saturday that starts with some sun before more clouds build through the afternoon on the way to a high of 81, and even more clouds for Saturday night eventually give way to a shower or two with a low close to 70. I'm AccuWeather meteorologist LaTroy Thornton.
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11: 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The Cube Chicago, an immersive gaming experience, has just opened its first U.S. location on Michigan Avenue, challenging players' physical and mental skills. We welcome in Edward Mellers, director of the Cube Chicago, 600 North Michigan Avenue. Edward, thank you for joining us today on the Noon Business Hour. And I just get a kick out of saying the Cube Chicago. What is the Cube? The Cube will test your mental and physical ability. It sounds like the setup for a science fiction story.
12: It sounds very daunting when you put it like that. Yeah, thanks for having me. I mean, the Cube was a longstanding TV show in Great Britain. It ran successfully in the States for a couple of years. It was hosted by Chicago's own Dwayne Wade. And the principle was very simple. They took contestants and put them inside a 13-foot glass cube, playing what are seemingly simple games. Really, if we describe some of the games, you and I think that was the beauty of the show. You used to watch it, and I remember watching it as a child here. You'd almost be screaming at the TV because the person that was undertaking the challenge couldn't do it, and they were failing. And to you, sat on the other side of that screen, you were like, "Oh my God, why can you not achieve this? Why can you not do it?" And I think that's the cleverness in the games themselves. They were designed for TV. They made compelling viewing. And we've been fortunate enough to take a license on that and then turn it into an actual, you know, play for real TV show, essentially. It's 25,000 square foot right in the heart of Michigan Avenue. And in there, we've got 13 of these giant glass cubes sort of intermingled then with bars and food. And it's an amazingly social place to be. It really is. So yeah, we're thrilled to be there. I mean, that's my description of the cube. Have you been yet? Can we get you there soon? If not,
11: I have not been to the cube yet, but you can certainly, I will accept the challenge of the cube. You name the time, you name the place, I will be there, Edward. Now, when we, the Cube Chicago, this is the first cube location in the States. And are there any notable differences from the locations in Manchester and in London?
12: We're very central in Chicago. I think that's been one thing. In London, we're a little bit to the east. We're in Canary Wharf. The Cube, you know, it's primarily, we aim it more towards a more mature, it's not a childish experience at all. We do have younger person's tickets, but it's not for children in reality. And the bulk of our audience is probably from 25 through 50 years old. So in London, we attract a very corporate customer. Our biggest client there is actually KPMG, because it's wonderful for team building and those kind of things. It really tests you. But then with Chicago, we've gone very central. Obviously, Chicago really benefits from a significant amount of tourists, and I've been very, very pleased to see the amount of people in and out the city this year. It's really buzzing. It's central, and it's kind of open to everybody there. So we're really quite excited about it.
11: And this really is one more point of evidence that experiences can be the future of what used to be retail, just given the disruptions that we saw in retail thanks to online shopping. And all of a sudden, lots of square footage is available to you, and you can turn that into a unique game space where people can hang out, they can play the game, but they can also enjoy some food and drinks along the way.
12: Yeah. I mean, that square footage wasn't available to us 10 years ago. There's obviously been a seismic shift. But the reality is what we're delivering can't be delivered at home. So even all of our food is designed really around sharing. I think you call it sort of family style, but it's about bringing people together. When you're playing the games, you're playing them in pairs. So you're competing against other people for the leaderboards. You know, this in the world of, you know, I've got two young children, VR and headsets and all this kind of stuff where people are sitting at home. This is the polar opposite. There's no VR. This is about bringing people together. And that's where, you know, cities like Chicago are obviously attractive to us. But we're offering something that you can't buy at home. You have to get off the settee. You have to go there. But you leave with an amazing feeling because everybody's pulled together. You know, they've achieved something or not. And it's funny either which way, whether you're on the winning team or losing team. It's just been such a wonderful sort of last few years, certainly post-COVID, to be able to bring these things to life.
11: Well, Edward, I think history is on your side because there are some people listening right now who may be in their late 30s or early 40s and may remember going downtown to a very similar concept to the Cube. It was called BattleTech, where instead of you playing the games in the Cube, you were the pilot of this giant robot, and then you would fight your friends who were also piloting giant robots. And that was a lot of fun, and that was very successful. So if you want that BattleTech experience, experience from way back when the Cube is ready, willing, and waiting.
12: I'm not familiar with Battletech myself, but...
11: it was a lot of fun, Edward. Trust me, I had a great time there.
12: Yes, it sounds fun.
11: Well, Edward Meller is director of the Cube Chicago, located at 600 North Michigan Avenue. It's their first American location outside of the UK. 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
20: Traffic and weather together on the 8th. I'm Abby Ryan with a look at your overnight road work. I-80 eastbound Hobart to center, right lane till 10. Westbound I-80 Chicago Street to center, it's the right lane until 10 a.m. At Hobart, your right lane also blocked until 10 a.m. Route 53, long-term road work, northbound right lane closed from Kirchhoff past Palatine, and that continues on. 355 southbound Archer past Spring Creek Toll Plaza, up to two left lanes blocked until 7 a.m. The left lane closed until 5 a.m. Monday morning with a weekend-long project. Northbound I-355 before 159 to 127th, you've got two right lanes closed. Then the right lane closed until 5 a.m. Monday morning with a weekend-long project. WBBM AccuWeather forecast overnight, partly cloudy, low 65 degrees. Later today for your Saturday, partly sunny with a high of 81 degrees. You get traffic and weather together. 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
11: When shopping for a new car, flexibility on color could save you money, as dealers may be more willing to discount vehicles that have lingered on the lot, especially in less popular shades. Joining us to explain is John McElroy, automotive industry analyst and host of Autoline.tv in Detroit. John, thank you for joining us today. And what is the science behind the less loved colors?
21: Well, you know, some people like to be very conservative in their choice of colors, whether it's for cars or clothes. Other people like to be flamboyant. They really enjoy something bright and the like. And so you got to have a little bit of everything for everyone out there. But Rob, for anybody driving right now, especially, take a look around you. Almost every car is white or black or some shade of gray. And the reason that you see it that way is that's mostly what dealers order. They know that they're going to be able to sell those colors, and so they're reluctant to go out for the bold and beautiful colors, and that's why we're stuck with white and black and multiple shades of gray.
11: Now, John, I actually lived this experience, and this happened a year ago, and for those of you who have heard me talk about my Chevy Equinox, this journey began last August. My old car had to go to the old car farm upstate, John, and had to get a new one, and we went to the lot and we were looking around and my wife noticed the Equinox, an EV, and it had a color that was unorthodox. It was habanero orange, and the salesman told us that it had been sitting on the lot for a very long time. It was deeply discounted. It had all the good stuff, all the tech. It was a technically sound vehicle, but people just didn't want the color. And so we drove out of we drove off the lot in Caliente, John, and haven't looked back.
21: Okay, so here it is a year later. Do you and your wife still love the color, or do you hate it?
11: It's very easy to find the car in the parking lot. That's what I always say. It's a very distinctive color and is yet to

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2: On something that's not their favorite color. But you're going to have that car for years. You're going to live with it every single day. You may as well buy something that you really like, even if it costs a little bit more money. But in your case, you actually saved money by going with a big, bold, brilliant color.
3: And the psychology of colors is interesting, John, because earlier in this program, we talked about a car show in the suburbs this weekend. And if you go to a classic car show and you see these cars from the 50s and 60s, there's pinks, there's robin's egg blue, there's all sorts of bright, vibrant shades that people will go to a car show to observe, and then they will get in their gray vehicle and drive home.
2: Exactly right. So, and you've really nailed it there. In the 1950s and 60s, up through the mid-70s, American cars used to have a wide palette of colors. And then slowly but surely, automakers and even consumers started to copy what was going on in Europe, especially Northern Europe. And most of the vehicles in Northern Europe were gray, white, or black. And we've lost so much of those great color palettes. And I can tell you, the design studios really wish that car buyers would go for a lot better colors or, different colors than just white, black, and gray. They spend a lot of time trying to come up with these great colors, and then it just doesn't go.
3: John McElroy, automotive industry analyst, host of Autoline.tv, joining us on the Village of Bedford Park business line, reminding you to bring your business home. Yeah, go out there and buy a car of many colors. Consider it a tribute to Dolly Parton.
4: Fear surrounding AI and what it will do to us economically is real and justified. Torsten Slot, chief economist at Apollo Global Management, has been tracking it.
5: There's a lot of worries about that when AI comes along, a lot of workers are going to lose their jobs. What we found was that effect is not quite here yet.
4: But one effect of AI in the workplace is here.
5: We categorized the employment and wage numbers into occupations.
4: Slock and his team at Apollo found that despite some high-profile announcements from tech companies cutting jobs and replacing them with AI, the overall job market drag, at least so far, is not on payrolls, but paychecks.
5: Those occupations that are highly exposed to AI, they are seeing weaker wage growth.
4: The analysis shows wages rising nearly 7% more slowly for workers at jobs with high exposure to potential replacement by AI versus those with low. As for whether at some point it will begin impacting payrolls also,
5: we just don't know.
4: Meaning that the fear remains justified. With business news at 23 and 53 from the Bloomberg Newsroom, Andrew O'Day, News Radio 105.9 WBBM.
6: I'm WBBM News Radio political editor Jeff Buckles. Chicago and Illinois are heading into a pivotal midterm election with decisions that will shape everything from public safety and transit funding to taxes, schools, and the future of downtown. And WBBM News Radio will be everywhere the story unfolds. You'll hear directly from the candidates, the power brokers, and the people most affected, from the neighborhoods of Chicago to the suburbs and across the state. We go beyond the headlines to break down what's really at stake and what it means for you.
7: J.B. Pritzker.
8: People ought to pay attention to who it is actually that's trying to lower costs for them.
7: Darren Bailey.
9: Illinois is less affordable because of J.B. Pritzker.
10: 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As the campaigns ramp up, WBBM reporters are on the ground at community meetings, union halls, and campaign stops across the region. We'll bring you the energy of this political season, the debates over crime and policing, the future of public transit, economic pressure on families, and the direction of leadership in Chicago.
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3: Traffic and weather together on the 8s. I'm Neil Fiorito with a look at overnight construction. Expect big delays all weekend on the Bishop Ford outbound past 130th to Sibley. Work in the two right lanes until Monday morning at 6. Schedule construction on the Tri-State Tollway northbound at Ogden in the two right lanes. Near North Avenue, expect work in the two right. At Balmoral, multiple lanes are blocked, and past Willow to Lake Cook, multiple lanes closed as well. Southbound at Route 137, work expected in the three right lanes. At Deerfield Road, work in the right lane. Around Golf, work in up to three left lanes. Balmoral to Irving Park, work in the three left, and near the Stevenson, work in the two left. Expect road work on the Veterans Tollway southbound, right around the Spring Creek Toll Plaza in up to two left lanes. The AccuWeather forecast, overnight partly cloudy, low 65, Saturday partly sunny, high of 81. Get traffic and weather together on the 8s on News Radio 105.9 WBBM.
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6: From ABC News, I'm Dave Packer. A race against time in Nepal for survivors after catastrophic flash flooding this week. Officials say the death toll nearing 600, and that could keep rising. ABC's Tom Sophie Burridge on the rescue effort.
7: It is a highly complex operation in very, very challenging conditions for those rescue teams. We're seeing helicopters clearly playing a key role, trying to get into those remote communities, which were simply devastated by that wall of debris and water on Wednesday. 2.5 days on from this disaster, the scale of tragedy in Nepal is becoming clearer. Nepalese officials now believe that close to 2,000 people are missing.
6: The jury sent home as deliberations continue in the Lindsay Clancy murder trial. The Massachusetts mother acknowledging that she killed her three children but claims she's not criminally responsible because she was suffering from postpartum psychosis. ABC's Peter Haralambos.
8: We understand that the jury requested two specific pieces of evidence. One is the knife that Clancy used to try to commit suicide. This was the knife that was found in her second floor bedroom. She used it to cut her wrist and cut her neck before jumping out of that window. That that incident, of course, leaving her paralyzed from the waist down. The other thing was some of the pill bottles.

0: vehicles that were recovered from her home.
1: Virginia is removing Confederate statues from Capitol Square, a public park and civic campus in Richmond. Democratic State Senator Mike Jones calls the presence of these monuments a misrepresentation of what Virginia stands for.
2: Monuments, as I've always said, they're symbols. They point to something beyond themselves. Is this what the Commonwealth is about? Is this where we want to direct people to? And it's not.
1: Venezuela's interim president, Delcy Rodriguez, saying in a statement that her country is entering a new era of recovery and growth after President Trump announced Friday a historic U.S.-Venezuela oil deal that he claims will lower gas prices. 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
1: The Trump administration's immigration policy hasn't pulled back on efforts to deport unauthorized immigrants in the U.S., including outspoken supporters of the president. Here's ABC Chief Justice correspondent Pierre Thomas.
5: DHS tells us that controversial right-wing provocateur Milo Yiannopoulos, a British citizen, is now in ICE detention after his arrest in New Orleans, after overstaying his visa. A former high-profile Trump supporter, he is now awaiting deportation.
1: A federal judge has ruled that the Pentagon's efforts to designate AI company Anthropic a national security threat are unconstitutional. The Pentagon and Anthropic were set to partner with one another, but the Pentagon rejected safeguards requested by Anthropic. ABC's Elizabeth Schulze has more.
6: How we got here was Anthropic and the Defense Department were in these negotiations for a contract. They had been in a contract for years, and they virtually fell apart because Anthropic said, we want to make sure that there are restrictions on our technology, Claude. A lot of people heard of it, a very popular AI tool. We want to make sure that there are restrictions that Claude is not used for mass surveillance of Americans or for lethal autonomous weapons. Well, the Pentagon said, we don't want you putting any terms on this. And basically, the deal fell apart. And then in the wake of that, the Pentagon designated it as a national security risk.
1: Tennessee Governor Bill Lee and the Nashville International Airport announcing a partnership to rename the airport in honor of Dolly Parton. Dave Packer, ABC News.
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8: Thanks for coming along with us. I'm Sarah Herrera. The weekend starts comfortable enough, but by Sunday, Chicago begins a prolonged stretch of heat. We'll have your AccuWeather 5-day forecast coming up, but first, let's get you caught up with our top story on News Radio WBBM. A Chicago man charged with posting videos to social media killing raccoons is scheduled to appear in court, WBBM's Haley Hansen reports.
9: Police searched 54-year-old Pierre Scarborough's Facebook, finding he posted multiple videos abusing the animals in what they called severe and agonizing ways. The Auburn Gresham man is already a convicted felon and was arrested at a courthouse for an unrelated pending felony drug charge earlier this week. In this case, Scarborough is charged with depiction of animal cruelty and has been cited for illegal hunting and taking, possessing, or selling a wild animal.
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8: Part of the Chicago lakefront that's been closed to the public for decades is about to reopen, but leaders of a group that advocates for the city's parks are asking for changes to that plan.
11: Go north along Chicago's Lake Michigan shoreline and you'll see an uninterrupted stretch of public parkland all the way to Hollywood when private condos take over.
12: Friends of the Parks has worked for a long time to make sure we are preserving, protecting, and promoting our lakefront.
11: Brian Gladstein's the executive director. He says the developers plan to build on the site of Emmanuel Congregation Temple on Sheridan north of Thorndale includes a 25-foot wide setback for public access to the lake. The group says it should be 100 feet wide to allow for the impact of erosion. He says the group's advocacy is part of its drive to open up the last 4 miles of privately held lakefront between Evanston and Indiana.
12: And this would be it. Great way to invigorate the city.
11: Lenny Manah Hoppenworth is the local alderwoman. Her office released a statement saying in part that she's never heard Friends of the Parks mention that drive to open the lakefront, but she's willing to talk to them about it. Jeff Buckles, News Radio 105.9 WBBM.
8: Chicago police say a man was robbed by a group of people near the lakefront Friday.
13: This happened on the 300 block of North Lakefront Drive. That's right near DuSable Lake Shore Drive. Police say a 30-year-old man was walking to his car when six people with guns hit him and robbed him. The man jumped into his car, but so did one of the robbers. There was a struggle as the man was driving off, and the robber fired his gun out the passenger window. No one was hit, police say. The victim flagged down police officers on patrol. They caught that robber. Charges are pending. Police are looking for the others. Terry Keschner, News Radio 105.9 WBBM.
8: And a bat has tested positive for rabies in unincorporated St. Charles. King County Animal Control said the bat was found on August 16th in the backyard of a home. It's the first rabid bat reported in King County since 2024 when two bats tested positive. Health experts advise residents to contact a medical provider or the King County Health Department if they've been bitten by a bat or had potential exposure to a bat.
6: Traffic and weather together on the 8th. I'm Abby Ryan with a look at your overnight road work. Into the inbound entrance ramp from Ontario blocked until 5 a.m. with a detour posted. The outbound Kennedy Lake past Ohio right lane till 6. Exit ramp to Ohio closed till 6 a.m. too. Irving Park to the junction. It's the 2 right until 6 a.m. Your Kennedy Express lane shut down through 6 a.m. Outbound Eisenhower I-290 from Mannheim to St. Charles. It's the 2 right till 6. Inbound 290, St. Charles back to 294. The 2 right lanes until 6 a.m. Stevenson inbound I-55 from Pulaski to Kedzie. 2 right until 6 with the right lane till 7. Outbound Bishop Ford past 130th to Sibley. 2 right until 6 Monday morning with a weekend-long closure. WBBM AccuWeather forecast overnight, partly cloudy, low 65, partly sunny, later today, high 81. Traffic and weather together, News Radio 105.9 WBBM.
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15: 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Traffic and weather together on the 8th, all day, all night.
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0: disruptions. Get started with a free health check of your operations and see what's possible. Yep, Graybar does that.
1: Have been taking their taste buds on a trip down memory lane at Hackney's, a family-run restaurant that's closing one of its locations after 71 years.
2: They're leaving, so we wanted to say goodbye.
3: A group of friends since childhood snapped a picture in front of the sign here along Lake Avenue after eating at this Hackney's one final time.
4: I remember for my 16th birthday coming here with some gals.
3: Jenny Hebson is part of the fifth generation to own the restaurant, known for its French fried onion loaf and burgers served on rye bread, bread they hand out at the local 4th of July parade.
5: More than a restaurant, it's really, really part of the community. And it's been really lovely and really just so much fun to see everyone coming out, to hear their stories, to have them want to buy the mermaid above the bar.
3: He says some former servers and bartenders have even come back to work a final shift before the restaurant closes September 6th, when the family will focus on its other location on Harms. 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
1: Two lions are reported to be on the loose in central Indiana.
6: They're described as a roughly 300-pound lioness and a cub, the larger cat wearing a harness. They were reported to police late Thursday morning by two people, a homeowner and someone operating a drone, along the Madison and Hancock County line northeast of Indianapolis. This is Madison County Sheriff John Beeman.
7: We got a call from a citizen that he looked out his back window and seen what appeared to be a lioness and a cub moving through his property. He got some binoculars, took a closer look. He saw the harness on the animal. And he watched it until it left his property.
6: Beeman told CBS 4 Indianapolis there have been no reports of anyone missing lions and nobody in the area is licensed to keep big cats. It's a largely agricultural area with crops and livestock. Mike Krauser, News Radio, 105.9 WBBM.
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1: 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Here's LaTroy Thornton.
9: Look for some clouds overnight with a low of 66, although the coolest suburbs end up in the 50s instead, with some sun to start the day on Saturday, followed by more clouds in the afternoon and a high of 81. And those clouds continue to build right through Saturday night, when there can even be a shower or two in the area with a low close to 70, but Sunday looks dry with a mix of sun and clouds. It does turn out breezy and more humid as well, but it's a warmer second half of the weekend by far with a high of 88. Then Monday and Tuesday bring a hot and humid start to next week with another mix of sun and clouds each day. In fact, each day could also bring a thunderstorm, but this chance will be highest to the north of Chicago with a high near 90 on Monday and Tuesday's high 91. I'm AccuWeather meteorologist LaTroy Thornton.
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10: An early Cub advantage blew away in the Wrigley Field breeze Friday afternoon.
11: Driven in the air, that's trouble. Deep left center, all the way back, and gone. Three-run homer, Tyler Stevenson. And the Reds have opened up a 7-3 lead.
10: Pat Hughes on 104.3 The Score, part of a five-run Cincinnati sixth, with all the runs coming off reliever Trent Thornton.
12: He made some bad pitches, and then they hit him.
10: Sure did, Craig Counsell. 10-8 Reds, the final, despite a Cub comeback that included a three-run Pedro Ramirez homer in the eighth, first at Wrigley of his career. The Cubs slip further away from the Brewers, two more with the Central Cellar Dwellers this weekend, Kevin Gausman starting in the afternoon. The White Sox continue their weekend in Minnesota with Eric Fetty scheduled for the bulk of the work against the Twins on Saturday. Hockey has a new highest paid player ever. Colorado defenseman Cale Makar snagged an 8-year deal with an average annual value over $20 million. Final preseason game for the Bears Saturday night in Tennessee. No word from the team on if the starters will get any reps. They weren't expected to last week in Cincinnati, then did for a series. Victor Hovland and Ryan Gerard share the Tour Championship lead after two rounds at East Lake in Atlanta. Colin Morikawa, Chris Gotter up a shot back. Scottie Scheffler lurking two off the pace. The Sky are in New York at noon, and with sports at 16 and 46 past each hour, Rick Gregg, News Radio 105.9 WBBM.
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18: Traffic and weather together on the 8th. I'm Abby Ryan with a look at your overnight road work. Southbound Tri-State at Route 137, three right lanes scheduled to close overnight until 5 a.m. Deerfield to right until 5. Willow to Gulf, it's the three left until 5. And then Balmoral to Irving Park, three left lanes blocked until 7 a.m. Ogden to before I-55 near Stevenson, it's the two left until 8 a.m. Northbound Tri-State, 75th to Ogden, the two right until 7. Eisenhower to North Avenue, it's the two right until 8 a.m. Irving Park to Balmoral, multiple lanes closed until 8 a.m. Past Willow to Lake Hook Road, multiple lanes closed till 9 a.m. WBBM AccuWeather forecast. Overnight, partly cloudy skies, low 65 degrees. Later today for your Saturday, partly sunny with a high of 81 degrees. You get traffic and weather together. 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
19: Great innovations often begin with just an idea and the ambition of an innovator to pursue it. I'm Tom Kaczmarski of Kaczmarski Innovation and Chicago Innovation. College students bring something powerful to innovation. Curiosity, fresh perspective, and the willingness to challenge how things have always been done. That's why programs that give young entrepreneurs a chance to develop and present their ideas are so important. DePaul University demonstrates this every year with its Pitch Madness competition, giving students an opportunity to pitch their ideas and put their entrepreneurial thinking into action. Events like this help students build confidence while learning how to turn an idea into a compelling business opportunity. The main takeaway is that innovation begins when one learns how to see problems as opportunities. Let's encourage young people to think boldly, test their ideas, and believe they can make a difference. I'm Tom Kaczmarski for News Radio 105.9 WBBM.
1: A Chicago Public Schools gender-affirming policy is going under the microscope of a U.S. congressional committee.
20: The request for documentation comes from the Committee on Education and Workforce and is a follow-up to testimony given in June by Chicago School CEO and Superintendent Macklin King. The letter suggests Dr. King did not thoroughly answer questions about whether CPS follows federal law regarding communicating with parents about a student's gender identity. Specifically, downstate Republican Congresswoman Mary Miller's question to Dr. King about the CPS policy saying parental consent is not required for students to be addressed by the names and pronouns they wish to use for themselves. The committee wants a response from Chicago schools in the next couple of weeks. Bernie Tafoya, News Radio, 105.9 WBBM.
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9: Inflation is not slowing down. The words of Kevin Warsh, the head of the Federal Reserve Bank. And today he vowed to drive inflation lower to the central bank's longtime target of just 2%. That bolstered bets on Wall Street that the Fed may have to raise interest rates sometime this year. And that's why stocks ended the day slightly lower. The Dow was down 9 points, the S&P down 19. The Nasdaq took the worst of it, down 139. That's just 0.5% lower. Stubbornly high inflation pushing consumer sentiment for August a little lower as measured by the University of Michigan. Eli Lilly's diabetes drug Mounjaro, already used by many as a popular GLP weight loss drug, has gotten the approval from the FDA to treat serious heart problems too. And a sign of a downshift in hiring. The Bureau of Labor Statistics now says it's lowering payroll additions for the first 3 months of this year, again, this time by another 79,000 fewer jobs. I'm Bloomberg's Tom Busby on News Radio 105.9 WBBM.
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27: AccuWeather forecast for the rest of today. Drenching thunderstorms that can produce damaging winds and cause flash flooding.
28: When you're on the go, in the city, or just planning out your day, you need a weather forecast you can rely on. At WBBM News Radio, we understand how quickly things can change in Chicago. Bright and sunny one minute, storm clouds rolling in the next. That's why we bring you traffic and weather together on the 8s every 10 minutes, every day, no matter what. It's not just a forecast. It's a plan for your day.
29: Strong to severe thunderstorms moving through the area. Possibility of tornadoes as well.
30: Rain and some thunder with some severe weather possible.
31: Stay weather aware. We are expecting thunderstorms to rapidly develop. These storms could
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34: 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Gotta get my weather. Is it going to rain? Is it going to snow?
35: Yeah, every morning, it's traffic and weather on the 8s WBBM.
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28: 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And when it comes to traffic, we know every minute matters.
37: How are the roads, Neil?
38: A lot of traffic, especially coming into downtown. We'll start with the Eden, just getting to the junction. You're at 50 minutes.
28: 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Accidents, delays, travel times, it's all there every 10 minutes like clockwork. 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
7: Traffic and weather together on the 8th. I'm Abby Ryan with a look at your overnight road work. I-80 eastbound Hobart to center, right lane till 10. Westbound I-80 Chicago Street to center, it's the right lane until 10 a.m. At Hobart, your right lane also blocked until 10 a.m. Route 53, long-term road work, northbound right lane closed from Kirchhoff past Palatine, and that continues on. 355 southbound Archer past Spring Creek Toll Plaza, up to two left lanes blocked until 7 a.m. The left lane closed until 5 a.m. Monday morning with a weekend-long project. Northbound I-355 before 159 to 127th, you've got two right lanes closed. Then the right lane closed until 5 a.m. Monday morning with a weekend-long project. WBBM AccuWeather forecast overnight, partly cloudy, low 65 degrees. Later today for your Saturday, partly sunny with a high of 81 degrees. You get traffic and weather together. 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
8: A new update from the State Department on a number of rescued Americans following this week's deadly flood in Nepal, where nearly 2,000 people remain missing. ABC's Tom Sufi Burridge has the details.
9: Five Americans now rescued. Previously, we only knew of three rescued Americans. So a little ray of light in amongst all of the tragedy. The scale of this tragedy is emerging. And I think really through those mountainous and remote communities, it's hardly surprising that the authorities, despite all of their best efforts, are still getting a handle on the destruction and scale of tragedy.
8: More than 900 people are confirmed to be dead. Meanwhile, a local businessman is trying to help his homeland of Nepal following catastrophic floods. WBBM's Terry Keshner reports.
10: It just came like a movie. It's just washed up in like a half an hour, everything gone.
11: Bala Gimmery, president of the Nepali Cultural Center in Chicago, who also runs the Chicago Curry House and Nepal House restaurants in Chicago, says the devastation in Nepal is dramatic and frighteningly real.
10: People, they are walking, they are running, and then the boom is coming and the whole village washed up.
11: Now Gimmery and others in Chicago's Nepali community are doing what they can to help their homeland.
10: I'm leading on this fundraising efforts under Chicago and Nepalese Friendship Society. We have a GoFundMe accounts, and then we are asking everyone, please pray Nepal, please thought about Nepal, and then if you can, just donate some fund. So we have a target $100,000.
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8: And the leader of a Chicago youth mentoring organization is furious after a bus trip to attend the 63rd anniversary of the March on Washington that was abruptly canceled with little explanation.
12: The

0: executive director of I Am a Gentleman Incorporated, Jermaine Anderson, says the young men in the program are completely devastated and shattered. They had been invited by the National Action Network, founded by the Reverend Al Sharpton.
1: The young men that we serve are amazing young men from the city of Chicago. But unfortunately, you know, many of the young men that we serve come from disinvested neighborhoods, disinvested school systems, disinvested communities. And for them to be let down yet once again by a national organization, it's unacceptable.
0: He said buses were denied permits. Anderson had been working with the Indiana chapter of the National Action Network on the transportation. The NAN Indiana chapter president, Terry Price, said he's disappointed too, and, quote, transportation decisions were made at the national corporate level of the organization. Mike Krauser, News Radio 105.9 WBBM.
2: And we have asked the national organization for a response. Chicago Mayor Brandon Johnson says he believes the city's new grant program to boost local farmers' markets is the best way to erase so-called food deserts on the west and south sides.
3: The city's using about $500,000 in COVID-19 relief funds to back one-time grants of $10,000 to farmers' markets and other small businesses selling fresh food to areas the mayor calls underserved.
4: The funds can be used for a range of purposes, from equipment purchases to marketing and outreach, whatever they need to succeed and serve our communities.
3: This comes about 2 months after all 7 Save-A-Lot grocery stores on the west and south sides closed. The city's looked at several ways to improve food access in those areas and briefly looked at opening a city-run grocery store. But the mayor says this approach came out of conversations with the people.
4: It reaches more people when we can invest in the entrepreneur spirit.
3: The city's taking grant applications until September 25th. We're putting a link on our website. We're with the mayor in East Garfield Park, Jeff Buckles, News Radio 105.9 WBBM.
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10: Jenny Hall is CEO of Beyond Hunger in Oak Park.
11: Beyond Hunger is a food pantry, but we also offer a drive-through, and we have a home delivery program that serves Austin and Oak Park, as well as nutrition education. We have dietitians on staff and benefits access, so helping people sign up for SNAP, RTA rides, and Medicaid.
12: And here we are on a Saturday, and you're very busy.
11: Very busy. We have seen record numbers. Last Saturday, we served 422 households, which is about 1,200 individuals, and it's the most we've ever served in our entire history. A real feeling of scarcity right now, and we're just trying to make sure we have enough so that we can serve the people that are coming.
9: That's what we call a WBBM News Radio difference maker. Stories of people stepping up and making a real impact. And in neighborhoods across Chicago, the places that bring us together have stories too. Made in Chicago is about the small business and the local dreams that shape the streets we live on, providing opportunities and helping our communities grow.
13: It's canning day at Aris Cider House Brewery and Restaurant in Old Irving Park.
14: We have a blush cider, which is our two different types of cherry cider.
13: Aris co-owner Michelle Foyk says everything from canning to keg filling to cider processing is done in-house. And after 3 years of work, Aris opened for business in 2018, becoming the first woman-owned brewery in Illinois. Foyk says they take a culinary approach to cider while still making them easy to drink.
14: One of the things that we'd like to do is show people that it's an introductory cider. We always want to be able to say, hey, you know those Granny Smith apples that you eat at home? Well, this actually tastes like a Granny Smith apple.
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3: Traffic and weather together on the 8s. I'm Neil Fiorito with a look at overnight construction. Starting on the Bishop Ford, if you're outbound past 130th to Sibley, expect delays. Two right lanes blocked until 6 a.m. on Monday. We're looking at roadwork planned on the Kennedy outbound from Lake to past Ohio Street in the right lane. No express lanes. They are planned to close until about 6 a.m. On the Eisenhower outbound, Mannheim to the Tri-State, working the two right lanes. Inbound at the Tri-State, two right lanes blocked as well. Stevenson inbound, Pulaski to Kedzie, work scheduled in the two right lanes until 7 a.m. We can expect delays in the southwest suburbs along I-80 either way. Eastbound Hobart to Center, work in the right lane. Westbound at Center, work in the right, and Hobart, work in the right lane. The AccuWeather forecast overnight, partly cloudy, low 65. Saturday, partly sunny skies, high 81. Get traffic and weather together on the 8s on News Radio 105.9 WBBM.
16: WBBM AccuWeather. I expect some clouds at times overnight with a low of 56, but the usual cool spots in the suburbs end up in the 50s instead, ahead of a Saturday that starts with some sun before more clouds build through the afternoon on the way to a high of 81, and even more clouds for Saturday night eventually give way to a shower or two with a low close to 70. I'm AccuWeather meteorologist LaTroy Thornton.
17: The world's top tennis players will spend many hours under the lights over the next 2 weeks. And thanks to some changes made a couple of years ago, almost all of the light will shine down on them, not into the sky. The U.S. Open is played on 17 tournament courts and 5 practice courts in Queens, New York. Many of the sessions take place at night, but conventional outdoor lighting directs a lot of light into the sky, producing light pollution. To reduce the glow, the venue replaced its lighting in 2024. The new LED fixtures are shaped and shielded so that almost all of their light shines down onto the courts. The change was certified as dark sky friendly by Dark Sky International, a group that's been encouraging better outdoor lighting for 25 years. Cities, parks, and other places get certified by changing their lighting and enacting policies designed to keep night skies dark. In all, the group has certified more than 270 sites around the world. And since 2019, it's certified more than 40 sports venues, most of them in the U.S., from Texarkana to Waukesha, Wisconsin, and from Seattle to Panama City, Florida. Light pollution does more than just ruin the view of the night sky. It can interfere with the migration of birds, sea turtles, and other animals. It wastes energy and money, and it can hurt people's health. So Reducing light pollution is a winning strategy. Today's program was made possible by Mercer Caverns in Calaveras County in California's historic gold country. More information at mercercaverns.net. For the McDonald Observatory, I'm Billy Henry.
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2: A tiny kitten found trapped inside a piece of heavy machinery in Ohio has gone from construction site rescue to the newest member of the crew. Workers with River Reach Construction in Burton, discovered the kitten in July after hearing cries coming from inside one of the company's excavators. The crew searched for the kitten's mother but couldn't find her, so they turned to a local foster family to help nurse the tiny feline back to health. They also gave their unexpected new coworker an appropriately construction-themed name, Komatsu, or Sue for short, after the brand of excavator where she was found. And McDonald's has hundreds of pages of intel on its repeat customers, and you can get a copy of yours. Wired reporter Reese Rogers recently uncovered a super size detailing everything from past orders to loyalty points and even the codes from scans of the fast food chain's Monopoly sweepstakes. Evidently, McDonald's has been plugging this enormous ream of data into its own predictive algorithms in order to estimate various customer metrics, like how many times Rogers is expected to stop by in the next few weeks to his total predicted dollar value as a customer. And right now, it's time for sports with Rick Gregg.
21: Cincinnati's Reds are baseball's oldest professional team, but the Cubs aren't far behind. They are celebrating 150 years of National League play at Wrigley Field this weekend, and so it is fitting that Cincinnati is the opponent. And since those first professional Red Stockings finished their first professional season 57-0, maybe the result of Friday's game was fitting, too.
22: Nico hits a drive into left center, but it's playable for Friedel. And the Reds are going to win game one of the three-game series. 10-8, the final.
21: Pat Hughes on 104.3 The Score. The Cubs took an early 3-0 lead thanks to a third-inning Michael Busch home run, but since he picked up runs in the fourth and fifth and then five more in the sixth, Tyler Stevenson's three-run homer off Trent Thornton, the big blow there. Pedro Ramirez did hit his first Wrigley Field home run late. Same teams in the afternoon as the pomp and circumstance really gets underway. The Bears finished their preseason in Tennessee Saturday night. Sunday is cut day, Richard Hightower.
23: It's the worst day in National Football League. I don't think anybody would shy away from that, and especially in an organization like ours where we truly care immensely about people, you know, and we get attached to these guys, and at the end of the day, it's still a business, and we can only have, you know, 53 guys on the roster, your best 69 guys overall, because they'll help you at some point, but it's a tough day.
21: Several bubble decisions won't be made until the staff sees how players do against the Titans. Cale Makar won't be cut from Colorado's Avalanche anytime soon. The defenseman, now the highest paid hockey player ever, with an 8-year deal worth more than $160 million. With sports at 16 and 46 past each hour, Rick Gregg, News Radio 105.9 WBBM.
24: I'm WBBM News Radio political editor Jeff Buckles. The Chicago area is heading into one of the most important election years in recent memory, and WBBM News Radio will be all over the action. From the race for governor to pivotal contests for Congress, local offices, key referendums that will shape the future of our state, our newsroom will deliver comprehensive coverage every step of the way. You'll hear the voices of candidates and voters from every corner of our region and the state, from downtown Chicago to the suburbs, from Rockford to Carbondale. We will take you beyond campaign speeches to explain what's really at stake.
0: I'm morning news anchor Cisco Cotto. As candidates hit the campaign trail, WBBM reporters will be there inside union halls, school auditoriums, and debate stages. We'll bring you the energy of campaign season, the rallies, the policy debates, and the unexpected moments that define every election. We'll separate fact from fiction and help you understand how national issues are playing out right here at home.
1: 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From City Hall to Springfield to Washington, we'll track the power shifts and the decisions that matter most to Illinois voters.
4: 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On Election Night 2026, WBBM News Radio will be your go-to source for live coverage the moment the polls close. 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
25: Traffic and weather together on the 8th. I'm Neil Fiorito with a look at overnight construction. We begin the drive on the Bishop Ford Freeway outbound past 130th to Sibley. Working the two right lanes until 6 on Monday morning. That's the plan. Work scheduled on Kennedy outbound Lake Street to past Ohio in the right lane. Express lanes closed overnight until 6 a.m. On the Eisenhower on either side of the Tri-State Tollway, expect construction in the two right lanes planned until 6 a.m. And schedule construction to watch for on the Stevenson inbound Pulaski to Kedzie in the two right lanes. Southwest suburbs expect delays on I-80 either way at Holbrook. Work in the right lane. You get traffic and weather together on the 8th on News Radio 105.9 WBBM.
26: Jurors in the Lindsay Clancy murder trial have been asked to go home for the weekend.
27: Jurors have been excused for the day after not reaching a verdict in the Lindsay Clancy murder trial in Plymouth, Massachusetts. Clancy's defense attorney, Kevin Reddington, says jurors asked to see the bloody knife that Clancy used in an attempt to take her own life and bags of pill bottles during Friday's deliberations. Jurors must decide if Clancy is criminally responsible for killing her three children. Reddington says he can't predict the outcome.
28: No idea. They work hard. It's been a long trial, and I have faith in the jury system.
29: How is Lindsay feeling going into the weekend?
28: Nervous, scared, beat down as usual.
27: He also says it does not surprise him that the jury went home and was not sequestered.
28: No, it takes them away from their family. They have lives, too.
27: Jury deliberations are expected to resume Monday. I'm Lisa Dwyer.
26: And when the U.S. attacked Iran on February 28th, President Trump told the American people he thought this would be resolved in just a few weeks. But now the war with Iran is impacting rising gas prices and the American economy. ABC White House correspondent Mary Bruce reports.
30: 6 months to the day after President Trump took America to war, the situation at a stalemate.
31: We don't want to speak to them. We're not looking to meet or anything.
30: No progress to report on efforts to strike a nuclear deal, the president's stated reason for going to war. And the vital Strait of Hormuz, opened before the conflict began, now largely shut, though the Pentagon reports progress.
32: We have successfully cleared sea mines in the Strait's international shipping lanes.
26: Iran's Navy claims that it still has full control over the Strait of Hormuz. Right now, we are going to turn over to Bloomberg Business. Coming up,
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3: with its own employees expressing concerns about data centers and their massive energy and water needs, excessive noise, and the impact on local communities, Microsoft is now trying to reassure those workers that its data centers and the ones it plans to build are having a positive impact on society. In his first major speech since becoming chairman of the Federal Reserve, Kevin Warsh in Jackson Hole, Wyoming today promised to bring inflation

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5: I'm WBBM News Radio political editor Jeff Buckles. Chicago and Illinois are heading into a pivotal midterm election with decisions that will shape everything from public safety and transit funding to taxes, schools, and the future of downtown. And WBBM News Radio will be everywhere the story unfolds. You'll hear directly from the candidates, the power brokers, and the people most affected, from the neighborhoods of Chicago to the suburbs and across the state. We go beyond the headlines to break down what's really at stake and what it means for you.
6: J.B. Pritzker.
7: People ought to pay attention to who it is actually that's trying to lower costs for them.
6: Darren Bailey.
8: Illinois is less affordable because of J.B. Pritzker.
9: 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As the campaigns ramp up, WBBM reporters are on the ground at community meetings, union halls, and campaign stops across the region. 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
16: AccuWeather with a forecast for the rest of today. Drenching thunderstorms that can produce damaging winds and cause flash flooding.
17: When you're on the go, in the city, or just planning out your day, you need a weather forecast you can rely on. 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Bright and sunny one minute, storm clouds rolling in the next. That's why we bring you traffic and weather together on the 8s every 10 minutes, every day, no matter what. It's not just a forecast, it's a plan for your day.
18: Strong to severe thunderstorms. Storms moving through the area, possibility of tornadoes as
19: rain
18: well.
19: And some thunder with some severe weather possible.
20: Stay weather aware. We are expecting thunderstorms to rapidly develop. These storms could be
21: informed of potential weather that's coming.
22: Know what to plan for the rest of the day, what you can and can't do.
23: 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Is it gonna rain? Is it gonna snow?
24: Yeah, every morning it's traffic and weather on the 8s WBBM.
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17: 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And when it comes to traffic, we know every minute matters.
26: How are the roads, Neil?
27: Oh,

0: 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We'll start with the Eden, just getting to the junction. You're at 50 minutes.
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1: 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WBBM Chicago.
3: Traffic and weather together on the 8s. I'm Neil Fiorito with a look at overnight construction. Expect big delays all weekend on the Bishop Ford outbound past 130th to Sibley. Work in the two right lanes until Monday morning at 6. Schedule construction on the Tri-State Tollway northbound at Ogden in the two right lanes. Near North Avenue, expect work in the two right. At Balmoral, multiple lanes are blocked, and past Willow to Lake Cook, multiple lanes closed as well. Southbound at Route 137, work expected in the three right lanes. At Deerfield Road, work in the right lane. Around Golf, work in up to three left lanes. Balmoral to Irving Park, work in the three left, and near the Stevenson, work in the two left. Expect road work on the Veterans Tollway southbound, right around the Spring Creek Toll Plaza in up to two left lanes. The AccuWeather forecast, overnight partly cloudy, low 65, Saturday partly sunny, high of 81. Get traffic and weather together on the 8s on News Radio 105.9 WBBM.
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5: From ABC News, I'm Dave Packer. Deliberations in the Lindsay Clancy trial are suspended for the weekend. Her defense says she was suffering from postpartum psychosis. Prosecutors say she knew what she was doing when she killed her three children. ABC's Deborah Roberts following the trial in Plymouth, Massachusetts.
6: Clancy's defense arguing that the former labor and delivery nurse was over-medicated, misdiagnosed, and in the grip of postpartum psychosis when she strangled 5-year-old Cora, 3-year-old Dawson, and 8-month-old Callan. But prosecutors countering that Clancy meticulously planned the murders, mapping out how long her husband would be out of the house. Broken
5: toys. It's a race against time in Nepal following the deadly flood this week.
7: The disaster was caused when a glacier that was holding back a lake collapsed, unleashing a 40-mile-an-hour wall of rock and ice and water more than 150 feet high. Overnight, chopper rescue efforts halted over fears another nearby lake that was formed by the initial landslide could also burst and cause another catastrophic flood. So far, that lake is holding.
5: ABC's Britt Clendett in Kathmandu. Officials say the death toll has risen to nearly 600, with now more than 2,000 missing. In Washington, Friday, tens of thousands of people marched for a Defend the Vote event on the 63rd anniversary of Dr. Martin Luther King Jr.'s I Have a Dream speech. Vermont Senator Bernie Sanders, while addressing the crowd, said Dr. King's dream is not being realized.
8: Tragically, that dream of a more just and equitable society has never been under greater threat than it is right now.
5: Fed Chair Kevin Warsh telling the annual economic conference in Jackson Hole that policymakers need to keep fighting inflation. Investors now putting the odds of a September rate hike at more than 50%. You're listening to ABC News.
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5: Former Bosnian Serb General Ratko Mladic died this week while serving a life sentence for war crimes in the Yugoslavia wars. Mladic was the leader behind the Srebrenica massacre. ABC's Christiana Ampour reported on the massacre for CNN.
11: The men and boys were taken out. 7,000 Bosnian Muslim men and boys were marched to their deaths. They were machine gunned. They were put in mass graves. They were slaughtered. It was the worst thing that had happened in Europe since World War II.
5: The latest measles outbreak is why Dr. Alok Patel says vaccines are the most effective way to prevent potentially deadly diseases like this from spreading.
12: We're approaching 2,800 cases that are counted. There's probably a lot more that are out there in at least 45 states. And so this outbreak is still rampant in multiple areas. And just a reminder to everyone that 2 doses of the MMR vaccine gives you 97% lifelong protection. We should actually be seeing no headlines for the measles because we eliminated it in the year 2000. We're going backwards, but we can take care of it.
5: Norway's Royal Palace says King Harald V died Friday morning at the National Hospital in Oslo. Harald's son has taken the throne as Haakon VIII. His daughter now becomes next in line for the throne under a 1990 constitutional reform that now allows succession to the firstborn regardless of gender. The law was not made retroactive, so it does not apply to Haakon's older sister. Dave Packer, ABC News.
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14: Thanks for coming along with us. I'm Sarah Herrera. September is almost here, but Chicago is about to get another reminder that summer isn't quite finished. We'll have your AccuWeather 5-day forecast coming up, but first, let's get you caught up with our top story on News Radio WBBM. The death of a baby in Aurora may finally have been solved after more than 15 years. The details from WBBM's Terry Kushner.
15: 11-month-old Michael Ortiz died from injuries in December 2010, a day after first responders were called to his home. Investigators ruled his death a homicide, but no one was charged. Then in 2024, Aurora police gave the case a comprehensive review, and now 44-year-old Spiros Elias has been charged with the baby boy's murder. Elias was the live-in boyfriend of Michael's mother at the time. He was in court on Friday on the murder charges and ordered detained. Terry Keschner, News Radio 105.9 WBBM.
14: Meanwhile, advocates for Chicago's parkland say a plan to open up public access to part of the lakefront on the city's north side doesn't go far enough. The group called Friends of the Parks says a proposal to put up new buildings on the site of Emmanuel Congregation Temple on Sheridan Road in Edgewater will open up a 25-foot-wide area for public access. But the group's Brian Gladstein says making that area 100 feet wide would help deal with erosion and would go along with efforts to improve the area around nearby Thorndale Avenue.
16: Creating a walkway from the L to the lake, to the beach, and then extended east on these three properties would be a huge victory for the community.
14: The local alderwoman says she's open to meeting with friends of the parks. Mail-in voting will go on as scheduled for the November election, despite President Trump's executive order on mail-in ballots.
17: It's a very convenient option. I mean, the president votes by mail.
18: Cook County Clerk Monica Gordon says she's not worried something will throw a monkey wrench into the mail-in voting system for November. She says mail-in voting is safe.
17: Mostly what I'm worried about, I'll be honest with you, is the confusion, the rhetoric, the disinformation, the misinformation, which I always say is the biggest threat to our democracy.
18: Gordon says there are approximately 172,000 Cook County voters who are on a permanent list of wanting mail-in ballots sent to them for every election. She expects at least another 25,000 voters to request them before the October 29th deadline. The Cook County Clerk spoke to us from the March on Washington Defend the Vote rally at the Lincoln Memorial. Bernie Tafoya, News Radio, 105.9 WBBM.
14: And after nearly 30 years in Skokie, Northlight Theater has returned to Evanston.
19: It's been an amazing journey, of course.
20: Executive Director Tim Evans can't contain his excitement as he shows us around the new 25,000-square-foot space, complete with a 287-seat theater, two-story lobby, and rehearsal room. He says the community really came together to raise the $32 million needed for the project.
19: So very, very emotional about it because this is an impossible thing, a very impossible thing. And for months, I'd come in here and watch this building go up and go, this is a miracle. This doesn't happen, especially from ground up. I mean,
20: Northlight began in Evanston 50 years ago, so Evans says the project is a bittersweet homecoming.
19: So it became a cause, if you will, to bring Northlight home. And I think the city helped us, the state helped us. Mostly individuals is what really propelled us, and some major donors.
20: The inaugural season begins September 9th with The Front Page. There will be four more stage productions through July. Lisa Fielding, News Radio, 105.9 WBBM.
21: Traffic and weather together on the 8th. I'm Abby Ryan with a look at your overnight road work. And the inbound entrance ramp from Ontario blocked until 5 a.m. with a detour posted. The outbound Kennedy, Lake Past Ohio, right lane till 6. Exit ramp to Ohio closed till 6 a.m. too. Irving Park to the junction, it's the 2 right until 6 a.m. Your Kennedy Express lane shut down through 6 a.m. Outbound Eisenhower I-290 from Mannheim to St. Charles, it's the 2 right till 6. Inbound 290, St. Charles back to 294, the 2 right lanes until 6 a.m. Stevenson inbound I-55 from Pulaski to Kedzie, 2 right until 6 with the right lane till 7. Outbound Bishop Ford past 130th to Sibley, 2 right until 6 Monday morning with a weekend-long closure. WBBM AccuWeather forecast overnight, partly cloudy, low 65, partly sunny, later today, high 81. Traffic and weather together, News Radio 105.9 WBBM.
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14: Illinois Secretary of State Alexi Giannoulias says if he's elected the next mayor of Chicago, he won't raise property taxes. Giannoulias made the comments to the Chicago Tribune saying property taxes are already too high and that they are, quote, crushing businesses and crushing families. Giannoulias also says he plans to make advanced payments to help with the city's underfunded public pensions. And after 71 years of serving up Hackney burgers and French fried onion loaf, a family-owned restaurant in Glenview is getting ready to close.
0: Along the wood-paneled walls of Hackney's on Lake are pictures of Aunt Bibi, who ran a speakeasy during Prohibition, and celebrities who've dined here. Denny Hebson is part of the fifth generation to run the family's restaurant.
1: I always said that if you lived on the North Shore, you either ate or worked at Hackney's, one of the two.
0: One server who's worked here for 8 years says they've seen huge crowds since announcing their closing.
2: Coming in to thank us for helping them with birthdays and communions, and I'm going to cry. And all those special memories, memorials.
0: Hebson expects to serve up their St. Patrick's Day menu before they close this location September 6th.
1: So that more people can come, so that, you know, more people can have fun on those that last weekend. I expect to be a humdinger, to use an old term for an old restaurant.
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14: And officers want Hoosiers to be on the lookout for two lions that are reportedly roaming in central Indiana, northeast of Indianapolis.
3: Two people reported seeing a large lioness, roughly 300 pounds, wearing a harness and a cub. One said he saw them on his property and watched them with binoculars. Another reported seeing the cats while operating a drone. Madison County Sheriff John Beeman.
4: Law enforcement has not made any confirmed sightings of this lioness and cub. We've had drones up. State police have assisted us, Hancock County. Everybody's been out here looking around. It's a large agricultural area. The beans are even tall enough to hide something like that.
3: Beeman told CBS 4 Indianapolis there have been no reports of anyone missing lions, and nobody in the area is known to be licensed to keep big cats. Mike Krauser, News Radio 105.9 WBBM.
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14: 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Here's LaTroy Thornton.
27: Look for some clouds overnight with a low of 66, although the coolest suburbs end up in the 50s instead, with some sun to start the day on Saturday, followed by more clouds in the afternoon and a high of 81. And those clouds continue to build right through Saturday night, when there can even be a shower or two in the area with a low close to 70, but Sunday looks dry with a mix of sun and clouds. It does turn out breezy and more humid as well, but it's a warmer second half of the weekend by far, with a high of 88. Then Monday and Tuesday bring a hot and humid start to next week, with another mix of sun and clouds each day. In fact, each day could also bring a thunderstorm, but this chance will be highest to the north of Chicago, with a high near 90 on Monday and Tuesday's high 91. I'm AccuWeather meteorologist LaTroy Thornton.
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28: If there's one thing you have to be a Cub fan or a Cub player, it is hope. So when this happened in the eighth inning of their matinee against the Reds.
29: And the pitch hit in the air to deep right. Down the line, if it's fair, it's going to be gone. That is a fair ball. It's a three-run homer. And all of a sudden, it's 9-7.
28: Pat Hughes sounding like he believes on the 104.3 The Score mic. The guy who hit that homer, Pedro Ramirez, said through a translator that he sure did.
30: Yes, of course, you know, with that home run, you know, I was able to put the game close. But, you know, fortunately, things didn't work out, and, you know, we weren't able to win the game.
28: They indeed were not, even after adding another run in that eighth inning. 10-8 Reds. T.J. Friedl homered in the ninth for Cincinnati to make the climb tougher, but the real work came earlier in a five-run sixth inning that included Tyler Stevenson's three-run shot off Cub reliever Trent Thornton. David Peterson threw five two-run innings at the start. Kevin Gausman takes the ball in the afternoon game two of the series. A compact leaderboard at Golf's Tour Championship. Victor Hovland and Ryan Gerard tied at 10 under. Chris Goddard and Colin Morikawa a stroke behind them. Cameron Young and Scotty Scheffler a stroke behind them. Round three in Atlanta on Saturday. North Carolina and TCU play major college football's first game of the year in the morning in Ireland. The first Big Ten game comes in the afternoon in Los Angeles, with number 14 USC hosting San Jose State. And the first ever game for FCS-level Chicago State comes in the afternoon, too, against Roosevelt. The Bears and Titans wind up their preseason Saturday night, and with sports at 16 and 46 past each hour, Rick Gregg, News Radio, 105.9 WBBM.
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22: 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Traffic and weather together on the 8s, all day, all night.
21: Traffic and weather together on the 8th. I'm Abby Ryan with a look at your overnight road work. Southbound Tri-State at Route 137, three right lanes scheduled to close overnight until 5 a.m. Deerfield to right until 5. Willow to Gulf, it's the three left until 5. And then Balmoral to Irving Park, three left lanes blocked until 7 a.m. Ogden to before I-55 near Stevenson, it's the two left until 8 a.m. Northbound Tri-State, 75th to Ogden, the two right until 7. Eisenhower to North Avenue, it's the two right until 8 a.m. Irving Park to Balmoral, multiple lanes closed until 8 a.m. Past Willow to Lake Hook Road, multiple lanes closed till 9 a.m. WBBM AccuWeather forecast. Overnight, partly cloudy skies, low 65 degrees. Later today for your Saturday, partly sunny with a high of 81 degrees. You get traffic and weather together. 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
10: Our top story this hour, rescue efforts continue following the deadly floods in Nepal. 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
10: And a new Pete's Market could be coming to the south side. It's part of the redevelopment plans for the former Stateway Gardens site in Bronzeville. On Thursday, the Chicago Plan Commission granted initial city approvals to the $70 million plan presented by McLaurin Development Partners. The proposed project includes more than 500 apartments, a medical office, a bank, as well as retailers and a restaurant, with the development being anchored by the 70,000-square-foot Pete's Market. If the project is approved via the City Council, construction is slated to start early next year. Bloomberg Business is coming up next.
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27: It's looking more likely that interest rates will move slightly higher by the end of this year. That's after the chair of the Federal Reserve, Kevin Warsh, promised to lower inflation to the Fed's longtime target of just 2%. With higher borrowing rates, consumer prices will likely decline, and with that, so did stocks today. The Dow down 9 points, the S&P down 19, the NASDAQ down 139, half a percent lower. Auto sales at Toyota lower for a sixth month in a row in July, down 5% from a year ago. Strong demand for hybrids here in the U.S. was offset by weak sales in China. Honda sales, though, were higher. No one buys Chuck Taylors anymore, so Nike just hired a one-time Foot Locker executive to help turn around sales at its Converse division. And the Army has West Point, the Navy Annapolis, there's the Air Force Academy. Now President Trump is looking to create a U.S. Space Academy to serve the U.S. Space Force and NASA and help bolster military and civilian missions to space. I'm Bloomberg's Tom Busby on News Radio 105.9 WBBM.
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18: I'm WBBM News Radio political editor Jeff Buckles. Chicago and Illinois are heading into a pivotal midterm election with decisions that will shape everything from public safety and transit funding to taxes, schools, and the future of downtown. And WBBM News Radio will be everywhere the story unfolds. You'll hear directly from the candidates, the power brokers, and the people most affected, from the neighborhoods of Chicago to the suburbs and across the state. We go beyond the headlines to break down what's really at stake and what it means for you.
19: J.B. Pritzker.
20: People ought to pay attention to who it is actually that's trying to lower costs for them.
19: Darren Bailey.
23: Illinois is less affordable because of J.B. Pritzker.
24: 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As the campaigns ramp up, WBBM reporters are on the ground at community meetings, union halls, and campaign stops across the region. 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
3: Traffic and weather together on the 8th. I'm Abby Ryan with a look at your overnight road work. I-80 eastbound Hobalt to center, right lane till 10. Westbound I-80 Chicago Street to center, it's the right lane until 10 a.m. At Hobalt, your right lane also blocked until 10 a.m. Route 53, long-term road work, northbound right lane closed from Kirchhoff past Palatine, and that continues on. 355 southbound Archer past Spring Creek Toll Plaza, up to two left lanes blocked until 7 a.m. The left lane closed until 5 a.m. Monday morning with a weekend-long project. Northbound I-355 before 159 to 127th, you've got two right lanes closed. Then the right lane closed until 5 a.m. Monday morning with a weekend-long project. WBBM AccuWeather forecast overnight, partly cloudy, low 65 degrees. Later today for your Saturday, partly sunny with a high of 81 degrees. You get traffic and weather together. 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
4: Hello, and thanks for coming along with us. I'm Sarah Herrera, and these are the top stories on News Radio WBBM. Nearly 600 people are dead in Nepal due to devastating flash floods and mudslides. It's now been 6 months since the war in Iran started, and measles have made a comeback in the U.S., plus
5: shattered.
6: A Chicago youth mentoring organization's planned trip to attend the anniversary of the March on Washington is abruptly called off.
4: WBBM business stocks ended Friday mostly lower. The Dow was nearly flat. The S&P slipped 0.2%, and the NASDAQ lost 0.5%. It's 31 minutes past the hour. Search teams are still looking for survivors in Nepal, with thousands of people still missing after the flash flooding raced through the Himalayas. Nearly 600 people are confirmed dead. ABC's Britt Clinette is following the wreckage.
7: Helicopters have been whirring overhead, ferrying in supplies and pulling out survivors simply because so many roads and bridges have been washed away. American help is already rolling in, a pledge of $500,000. But this is a gigantic task, hampered by monsoon rains and more warnings that landslides and floods could strike again.
4: And rescuers remain on high alert for more flooding from a new lake that is starting to overflow high up in the Himalayan mountains. Meanwhile, there's been no movement or agreement on Iran's nuclear program 6 months since the start of the war in Iran. And President Trump says he's not in a hurry to bring Iran back to negotiations. ABC News' Martha Raddatz says 18 U.S. service members have been killed since the war started.
8: More than 750 Americans have been wounded, including Sergeant First Class Corey Hicks, who survived a deadly drone attack in Kuwait. He spoke with ABC affiliate KSTP.
9: And I remember turning my head to the left and I seen the nose of that drone pop through.
8: The Hicks family says he is now struggling with short-term memory loss and PTSD, and that getting proper medical care has taken months. Hicks, they said, was concerned about the lack of medical supplies in Kuwait even before the attack.
4: And mediators like Qatar and Pakistan continue to seek diplomatic solutions. And the latest measles outbreak is why medical experts say vaccines are the most effective way to prevent potentially deadly diseases from spreading. Dr. Alok Patel explains.
5: We're approaching 2,800 cases that are counted. There's probably a lot more that are out there in at least 45 states. And so this outbreak is still rampant in multiple areas. And just a reminder to everyone that two doses of the MMR vaccine gives you 97% lifelong protection. We should actually be seeing no headlines for the measles because we eliminated it in the year 2000. We're going backwards, but we can take care of it.
4: Pennsylvania officials this week reported that two unvaccinated residents died after being infected with measles. And closer to home, a Chicago bus trip to attend the 63rd anniversary of the March on Washington was abruptly canceled. And in response, the leader of a Chicago youth mentoring organization is furious.
6: The executive director of the organization, I Am a Gentleman Incorporated, Jermaine Anderson, is not pleased. This trip had been in the works for months following an invitation by the National Action Network led by the Reverend Al Sharpton.
10: We received a text message less than 2 hours away from the scheduled departure not to report to our buses because the buses were not being allowed into the city of Washington, D.C. because of permitting issues. Our young men are completely devastated and shattered.
6: Anderson had been working with the Indiana chapter of the National Action Network based in Sherrillville. The president, Terry Price, said in a statement, "We understand the frustration and disappointment, and we share that disappointment." He said this is on the national corporate level of the National Action Network. Mike Krauser, News Radio, 105.9 WBBM.
4: We've asked the national organization for a response. And the city of Chicago's ready to drop some green on people who should grow greens through a new grant program aimed at improving fresh food access on the west and south sides.
11: Access to fresh and healthy food should not depend on what neighborhood you live in.
12: The mayor joined the city's business affairs chief, Ivan Capofoli, here at the hatchery at Kedzian Lake to announce the city's offering one-time grants of $10,000 to local farmers markets and other small businesses providing fresh food to communities in areas the mayor calls chronically underserved. Capofoli says those businesses are more than just food sellers.
13: They are neighborhood economic anchors. They create opportunity for local entrepreneurs and farmers. They keep our dollars circulating in our communities, and they connect residents to fresh, healthy food close to home.
12: The city set aside about $500,000 in COVID-19 relief dollars for these grants. 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We're putting a link on our website. We're with the mayor in East Garfield Park, Jeff Buckles, News Radio 105.9 WBBM.
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16: Back here with a forecast for the rest of today. Drenching thunderstorms that can produce damaging winds and cause flash flooding.
17: When you're on the go, in the city, or just planning out your day, you need a weather forecast you can rely on. 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Bright and sunny one minute, storm clouds rolling in the next. That's why we bring you traffic and weather together on the 8s every 10 minutes, every day, no matter what. It's not just a forecast. It's a plan for your day.
18: Strong to severe thunderstorms moving through the area. Possibility of tornadoes as
19: rain
18: well.
19: And some thunder with some severe weather possible.
20: Stay weather aware. We are expecting thunderstorms to rapidly develop. These storms could be
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22: Know what to plan for the rest of the day, what you can and can't do.
23: 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Is it gonna rain? Is it gonna snow?
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0: 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And when it comes to traffic, we know every minute matters.
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2: 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We'll start with the Eden, just getting to the junction. 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
5: Traffic and weather together on the 8th. I'm Neil Fiorito with a look at overnight construction. Starting on the Bishop Ford, if you're outbound past 130th to Sibley, expect delays, two right lanes blocked until 6 a.m. on Monday. We're looking at roadwork planned on the Kennedy outbound from Lake to past Ohio Street in the right lane. No express lanes. They are planned to close until about 6 a.m. On the Eisenhower outbound, Mannheim to the Tri-State, working the two right lanes. Inbound at the Tri-State, two right lanes blocked as well. Stevenson inbound, Pulaski to Kedzie, work scheduled in the two right lanes until 7 a.m. We can expect delays in the southwest suburbs along I-80 either way. Eastbound Hobolt to Center, work in the right lane. Westbound at Center, work in the right, at Hobolt, work in the right lane. The AccuWeather forecast overnight, partly cloudy, low 65. Saturday, partly sunny skies, high 81. Get traffic and weather together on the 8th on News Radio 105.9 WBBM.
6: WBBM AccuWeather. I expect some clouds at times overnight with a low of 56, but the usual cool spots in the suburbs end up in the 50s instead, ahead of a Saturday that starts with some sun before more clouds build through the afternoon on the way to a high of 81, and even more clouds for Saturday night eventually give way to a shower or two with a low close to 70. I'm AccuWeather meteorologist LaTroy Thornton.
7: Northwestern University is no longer the only Chicago-area school that has a Division I football program.
8: The newest Division I college football program in the city is at Chicago State University on the South Side. Its first ever game is this weekend against the Roosevelt University Lakers, a Division II program. The Chicago State Cougars will play all five of their home games this season at SeatGeek Stadium in Bridgeview. Head coach Bobby Rome tried whipping up support on a social media post.
9: Cougar Nation, it's our time. 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
8: The last time there was a Division I college football program in the city limits was 1939, 87 years ago, when the University of Chicago dropped its football program, only to return to the Division II level in 1973. Bernie Tafoya, News Radio, 105.9 WBBM.
7: A new Italian spot is coming to the west side this fall.
10: A new pizza place is opening in Fulton Market. Let Us Entertain You is behind Pizzeria Gabo. It will open on the 800 block of West Fulton Market. 60 seats, two styles of pizza, Chicago thin and crispy and New York crispy. The chef in charge says it's his own take on New York style pizza. The finish is a little crispier. There will be an 8-seat bar, and other Italian classics will be on the menu, including pastas and soft-serve gelato. The restaurant is opening in a space that used to be Beatrix Market. It's slated to open this fall, but a specific date has not been announced. Cisco Cotto, News Radio 105.9 WBBM.
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7: Scientists are hoping to recreate the taste of Guinness as it was brewed in the 1860s after divers recovered a 162-year-old bottle from a shipwreck off the coast of England. The bottle, which dates back to 1864, was discovered by Belgian underwater photographer Stefan Panis while exploring a wreck off Dover. Researchers are now analyzing its contents to see if they can recover enough DNA from the beer to produce an authentic recreation of the original stout. And a push by fans to rename Nashville's airport for Dolly Parton appears to be taking flight just days after the country music icon's death. Tennessee Governor Bill Lee and the CEO of the Metropolitan Nashville Airport Authority both came out in favor of the name change Friday. It's expected to come up in the authority's meeting next month. As of Friday, it had more than 155,000 signatures. And right now, it's time for sports with Rick Gregg.
13: An early Cub advantage blew away in the Wrigley Field breeze Friday afternoon.
14: Driven in the air, that's trouble. Deep left center, all the way back, and gone. Three-run homer, Tyler Stevenson. And the Reds have opened up a 7-3 lead.
13: Patty Hughes on 104.3 The Score, part of a five-run Cincinnati sixth, with all the runs coming off reliever Trent Thornton.
15: He made some bad pitches, and then they hit him.
13: Sure did, Craig Counsell. 10-8 Reds, the final, despite a Cub comeback that included a three-run Pedro Ramirez homer in the eighth, first at Wrigley of his career. The Cubs slip further away from the Brewers, two more with the Central Cellar Dwellers this weekend. Kevin Gausman starting in the afternoon. The White Sox continue their weekend in Minnesota with Eric Fetty scheduled for the bulk of the work against the Twins on Saturday. Hockey has a new highest paid player ever. Colorado defenseman Cale Makar snagged an 8-year deal with an average annual value over $20 million. Final preseason game for the Bears Saturday night in Tennessee. No word from the team on if the starters will get any reps. They weren't expected to last week in Cincinnati, then did for a series. Victor Hovland and Ryan Gerard share the Tour Championship lead after two rounds at East Lake in Atlanta. Colin Morikawa, Chris Goddard up a shot back. Scotty Scheffler lurking two off the pace. The Sky are in New York at noon, and with sports at 16 and 46 past each hour, Rick Gregg, News Radio 105.9 WBBM.
7: And Panda Fest, one of the biggest outdoor Asian food festivals in the country, is making its debut in Chicago this weekend. It's being held in Butler Field in Grant Park. There will be more than 100 Asian food vendors, plus cultural performances, a bounce house, and panda photo ops. It runs from 4 to 10, then starts at 10 a.m. For your Saturday and Sunday.
16: In this city, the biggest stories don't always start with headlines. 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
17: Jenny Hall is CEO of Beyond Hunger in Oak Park.
18: Beyond Hunger is a food pantry, but we also offer a drive-through, and we have a home delivery program that serves Austin and Oak Park, as well as nutrition education. We have dietitians on staff and benefits access, so helping people sign up for SNAP, RTA rides, and Medicaid.
19: And here we are on a Saturday, and you're very busy.
18: Very busy. We have seen record numbers. Last Saturday, we served 422 households, which is about 1,200 individuals, and it's the most we've ever served in our entire history. A real feeling of scarcity right now, and we're just trying to make sure we have enough so that we can serve the people that are coming.
16: That's what we call a WBBM News Radio difference maker. Stories of people stepping up and making a real impact. And in neighborhoods across Chicago, the places that bring us together have stories too. Made in Chicago is about the small businesses and the local dreams that shape the streets we live on, providing opportunities and helping our communities grow.
20: It's canning day at Aris Cider House Brewery and Restaurant in Old Irving Park.
21: We have a blush cider, which is our two different types of cherry cider.
20: Aris co-owner Michelle Foyk says everything from canning to keg filling to cider processing is done in-house. And after 3 years of work, Aris opened for business in 2018, becoming the first woman-owned brewery in Illinois. Voigt says they take a culinary approach to cider while still making them easy to drink.
21: One of the things that we'd like to do is show people that it's an introductory cider. We always want to be able to say, hey, you know those Granny Smith apples that you eat at home? Well, this actually tastes like a Granny Smith apple.
16: These are the voices behind the stories, not just what's happening, but who it's happening to. On air,

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4: Traffic and weather together on the 8th. I'm Neil Fiorito with a look at overnight construction. We begin the drive on the Bishop Ford Freeway outbound past 130th to Sibley. Working the two right lanes until 6 on Monday morning. That's the plan. Work scheduled on the Kennedy outbound Lake Street to past Ohio in the right lane. Express lanes closed overnight until 6 a.m. On the Eisenhower on either side of the Tri-State Tollway, expect construction in the two right lanes planned until 6 a.m. and schedule construction to watch for on the Stevenson inbound Pulaski to Kedzie in the two right lanes. Southwest suburbs expect delays on I-80 either way at Holbrook. Work in the right lane. You get traffic and weather together on the 8th on News Radio 105.9 WBBM.
5: After nearly 30 years in Skokie, Northlight Theater has returned to Evanston, its original home. Executive Director Tim Evans says the new 25,000-square-foot space is complete with a 287-seat theater, two-story lobby, and rehearsal room. He says the community really came together to raise $32 million.
6: So it became a cause, if you will, to bring Northlight home. And I think the city helped us, the state helped us. Mostly individuals is what really propelled us, and some major donors. And again, people feel ownership in the building. They want to belong to this now. And so it's been a lovely ride.
5: The inaugural season begins September 9th with the Front Page. And a former housing project on Chicago's south side is opening a new chapter.
7: McLaurin Development Partners wants to redevelop the former Stateway Garden site in Bronzeville into a mixed-use complex featuring more than 500 apartments, a medical office, a bank, retailers, and a restaurant, all anchored by a 70,000-square-foot Pete's Market. The Chicago Plan Commission granted initial city approvals for the $70 million plan, but it still needs to be approved by the city council. If all goes as planned, construction will start early next year, and the project will be completed by mid-2028. Mai Martinez, News Radio 105.9 WBBM.
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11: Inflation is not slowing down. The words of Kevin Warsh, the head of the Federal Reserve Bank. And today he vowed to drive inflation lower to the central bank's longtime target of just 2%. That bolstered bets on Wall Street that the Fed may have to raise interest rates sometime this year. And that's why stocks ended the day slightly lower. The Dow is down 9 points, the S&P down 19.

The NASDAQ took the worst of it, down 139. That's just 0.5% lower. Stubbornly high inflation pushing consumer sentiment for August a little lower, as measured by the University of Michigan. Eli Lilly's diabetes drug Mounjaro, already used by many as a popular GLP weight loss drug, has gotten the approval from the FDA to treat serious heart problems, too. And a sign of a downshift in hiring. The Bureau of Labor Statistics now says it's lower.

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5: I'm WBBM News Radio political editor Jeff Buckles. The Chicago area is heading into one of the most important election years in recent memory, and WBBM News Radio will be all over the action. From the race for governor to pivotal contests for Congress, local offices, key referendums that will shape the future of our state, our newsroom will deliver comprehensive coverage every step of the way. You'll hear the voices of candidates and voters from every corner of our region and the state, from downtown Chicago to the suburbs, from Rockford to Carbondale. We will take you beyond campaign speeches to explain what's really at stake.
6: I'm morning news anchor Cisco Cotto. As candidates hit the campaign trail, WBBM reporters will be there inside union halls, school auditoriums, and debate stages. We'll bring you the energy of campaign season, the rallies, the policy debates, and the unexpected moments that define every election. We'll separate fact from fiction and help you understand how national issues are playing out right here at home.
7: This is news anchor Mai Martinez. 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
5: I'm WBBM News Radio political editor Jeff Buckles. Chicago and Illinois are heading into a pivotal midterm election with decisions that will shape everything from public safety and transit funding to taxes, schools, and the future of downtown. And WBBM News Radio will be everywhere the story unfolds. You'll hear directly from the candidates, the power brokers, and the people most affected, from the neighborhoods of Chicago to the suburbs and across the state. We go beyond the headlines to break down what's really at stake and what it means for you.
10: J.B. Pritzker.
11: People ought to pay attention to who it is actually that's trying to lower costs for them.
10: Darren Bailey.
12: Illinois is less affordable because of J.B. Pritzker.
6: 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As the campaigns ramp up, WBBM reporters are on the ground at community meetings, union halls, and campaign stops across the region. We'll bring you the energy of this political season, the debates over crime and policing, the future of public transit, economic pressure on families, and the direction of leadership in Chicago.
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2: Traffic and weather together on the 8th. I'm Neil Fiorito with a look at overnight construction. Expect big delays all weekend on the Bishop Ford outbound past 130th to Sibley. Work in the two right lanes until Monday morning at 6. Schedule construction on the Tri-State Tollway northbound at Ogden in the two right lanes. Near North Avenue, expect work in the two right. At Balmoral, multiple lanes are blocked, and past Willow to Lake Cook, multiple lanes closed as well. Southbound at Route 137, work expected in the three right lanes. At Deerfield Road, work in the right lane. Around Golf, work in up to three left lanes. Balmoral to Irving Park, work in the three left, and near the Stevenson, work in the two left. Expect road work on the Veterans Tollway southbound, right around the Spring Creek Toll Plaza in up to two left lanes. The AccuWeather forecast, overnight partly cloudy, low 65, Saturday partly sunny, high of 81. Get traffic and weather together on the 8th on News Radio 105.9 WBBM.
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0: From ABC News, I'm Dave Packer. A race against time in Nepal for survivors after catastrophic flash flooding this week. Officials say the death toll nearing 600, and that could keep rising. ABC's Tom Sophie Burridge on the rescue effort.
1: This is a highly complex operation in very, very challenging conditions for those rescue teams. We're seeing helicopters clearly playing a key role, trying to get into those remote communities, which were simply devastated by that wall of debris and water on Wednesday. 2.5 days on from this disaster, the scale of tragedy in Nepal is becoming clearer. Nepalese officials now believe that close to 2,000 people are missing.
0: The jury sent home as deliberations continue in the Lindsay Clancy murder trial. The Massachusetts mother acknowledging that she killed her three children, but claims she's not criminally responsible because she was suffering from postpartum psychosis. ABC's Peter Haralambos.
2: We understand that the jury requested two specific pieces of evidence. One is the knife that Clancy used to try to commit suicide. This was the knife that was found in her second floor bedroom. She used it to cut her wrist and cut her neck before jumping out of that window. That incident, of course, leaving her paralyzed from the waist down. The other thing was some of the pill bottles that were recovered from her home.
0: Virginia is removing Confederate statues from Capitol Square, a public park and civic campus in Richmond. Democratic State Senator Mike Jones calls the presence of these monuments a misrepresentation of what Virginia stands for.
3: Monuments, as I've always said, they're symbols. They point to something beyond themselves. Is this what the Commonwealth is about? Is this where we want to direct people to? And it's not.
0: Venezuela's interim president, Delcy Rodriguez, saying in a statement that her country is entering a new era of recovery and growth after President Trump announced Friday a historic U.S.-Venezuela oil deal that he claims will lower gas prices. You're listening to ABC News.
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0: The Trump administration's immigration policy hasn't pulled back on efforts to deport unauthorized immigrants in the U.S., including outspoken supporters of the president. Here's ABC Chief Justice correspondent Fear Thomas.
6: DHS tells us that controversial right-wing provocateur Milo Yiannopoulos, a British citizen, is now in ICE detention after his arrest in New Orleans after overstaying his visa. A former high-profile Trump supporter, he is now awaiting deportation.
0: A federal judge has ruled that the Pentagon's efforts to designate AI company Anthropic a national security threat are unconstitutional. The Pentagon and Anthropic were set to partner with one another, but the Pentagon rejected safeguards requested by Anthropic. ABC's Elizabeth Schulze has more.
7: How we got here was Anthropic and the Defense Department were in these negotiations for a contract. They had been in a contract for years, and they virtually fell apart because Anthropic said, we want to make sure that there are restrictions on our technology, Claude. A lot of people heard of it, a very popular AI tool. We want to make sure that there are restrictions that Claude is not used for mass surveillance of Americans or for lethal autonomous weapons. Well, the Pentagon said, we don't want you putting any terms on this. And basically, the deal fell apart. And then in the wake of that, the Pentagon designated it as a national security risk.
0: Tennessee Governor Bill Lee and the Nashville International Airport announcing a partnership to rename the airport in honor of Dolly Parton. Dave Packer, ABC News.
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9: Thanks for coming along with us. I'm Sarah Herrera. The weekend starts comfortable enough, but by Sunday, Chicago begins a prolonged stretch of heat. We'll have your AccuWeather 5-day forecast coming up, but first, let's get you caught up with our top story on News Radio WBBM. A Chicago man charged with posting videos to social media killing raccoons is scheduled to appear in court, WBBM's Haley Hansen reports.
10: Police searched 54-year-old Pierre Scarborough's Facebook, finding he posted multiple videos abusing the animals in what they called severe and agonizing ways. The Auburn Gresham man is already a convicted felon and was arrested at a courthouse for an unrelated pending felony drug charge earlier this week. In this case, Scarborough is charged with depiction of animal cruelty and has been cited for illegal hunting and taking, possessing, or selling a wild animal. Haley Hansen, News Radio 105.9 WBBM.
9: Part of the Chicago lakefront that's been closed to the public for decades is about to reopen, but leaders of a group that advocates for the city's parks are asking for changes to that plan.
11: Go north along Chicago's Lake Michigan shoreline and you'll see an uninterrupted stretch of public parkland all the way to Hollywood when private condos take over.
12: Friends of the Parks has worked for a long time to make sure we are preserving, protecting, and promoting our lakefront.
11: Brian Gladstein's the executive director. He says the developers plan to build on the site of Emmanuel Congregation Temple on Sheridan north of Thorndale includes a 25-foot-wide setback for public access to the lake. The group says it should be 100 feet wide to allow for the impact of erosion. He says the group's advocacy is part of its drive to open up the last 4 miles of privately held lakefront between Evanston and Indiana.
12: This would be a great way to invigorate the city.
11: Lenny Manah Hoppenworth is the local alderwoman. Her office released a statement saying in part that she's never heard Friends of the Parks mention that drive to open the lakefront, but she's willing to talk to them about it. Jeff Buckles, News Radio 105.9. WBBM.
9: Chicago police say a man was robbed by a group of people near the lakefront Friday.
13: This happened on the 300 block of North Lakefront Drive. That's right near DuSable Lake Shore Drive. Police say a 30-year-old man was walking to his car when six people with guns hit him and robbed him. The man jumped into his car, but so did one of the robbers. There was a struggle as the man was driving off, and the robber fired his gun out the passenger window. No one was hit, police say. The victim flagged down police officers on patrol. They caught that robber. Charges are pending. Police are looking for the others. Terry Keschner, News Radio 105.9 WBBM.
9: And a bat has tested positive for rabies in unincorporated St. Charles. King County Animal Control said the bat was found on August 16th in the backyard of a home. It's the first rabid bat reported in King County since 2024 when two bats tested positive. Health experts advise residents to contact a medical provider or the King County Health Department if they've been bitten by a bat or had potential exposure to a bat.
7: Traffic and weather together on the 8th. I'm Abby Ryan with a look at your overnight road work. Kennedy inbound entrance ramp from Ontario blocked until 5 a.m. with a detour posted. The outbound Kennedy, Lake Past Ohio, right lane till 6. Exit ramp to Ohio closed till 6 a.m. too. Irving Park to the junction, it's the 2 right until 6 a.m. Your Kennedy Express lane shut down through 6 a.m. Outbound Eisenhower I-290 from Mannheim to St. Charles. It's the 2 right till 6. Inbound 290, St. Charles back to 294. The 2 right lanes until 6 a.m. Stevenson inbound I-55 from Pulaski to Kedzie. 2 right until 6 with the right lane till 7. Outbound Bishop Ford past 130th to Sibley. 2 right until 6 Monday morning with a weekend long closure. WBBM AccuWeather forecast overnight, partly cloudy, low 65, partly sunny later today, high 81. Traffic and weather together, News Radio 105.9 WBBM.
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4: 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Traffic and weather together on the 8th. 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
9: People have been taking their taste buds on a trip down memory lane at Hackney's, a family-run restaurant that's closing one of its locations after 71 years.
21: They're leaving, so we wanted to say goodbye.
22: A group of friends since childhood snapped a picture in front of the sign here along Lake Avenue after eating at this Hackney's one final time.
23: I remember for my 16th birthday coming here with some gals.
22: Jenny Hebson is part of the fifth generation to own the restaurant, known for its French fried onion loaf and burgers served on rye bread, bread they hand out at the local 4th of July parade.
24: More than a restaurant, it's really, really part of the community. And it's been really lovely and really just so much fun to see everyone coming out, to hear their stories, to have them want to buy the mermaid above the bar.
22: He says some former servers and bartenders have even come back to work a final shift before the restaurant closes September 6th, when the family will focus on its other location on Harms. In Glenview, Nancy Hardy, News Radio 105.9 WBBM.
9: Two lions are reported to be on the loose in central Indiana.
25: They're described as a roughly 300-pound lioness and a cub, the larger cat wearing a harness. They were reported to police late Thursday morning by two people, a homeowner and someone operating a drone, along the Madison and Hancock County line northeast of Indianapolis. This is Madison County Sheriff John Beeman.
26: We got a call from a citizen that he looked out his back window and seen what appeared to be a lioness and a cub moving through his property. He got some binoculars, took a closer look. He saw the harness on the animal. And he watched it till it left his property.
25: Beeman told CBS4 Indianapolis there have been no reports of anyone missing lions and nobody in the area is licensed to keep big cats. It's a largely agricultural area with crops and livestock. Mike Krauser, News Radio 105.9 WBBM.
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9: Time for the AccuWeather 5-day forecast, sponsored by Four Seasons Heating, Air Conditioning, Plumbing, Sewer, and Electric. Here's LaTroy Thornton.
0: Look for some clouds overnight with a low of 66, although the coolest suburbs end up in the 50s instead, with some sun to start the day on Saturday, followed by more clouds in the afternoon and a high of 81. And those clouds continue to build right through Saturday night, when there can even be a shower or two in the area with a low close to 70, but Sunday looks dry with a mix of sun and clouds. It does turn out breezy and more humid as well, but it's a warmer second half of the weekend by far with a high of 88. Then Monday and Tuesday bring a hot and humid start to next week with another mix of sun and clouds each day. In fact, each day could also bring a thunderstorm, but this chance will be highest to the north of Chicago with a high near 90 on Monday and Tuesday's high 91. I'm AccuWeather meteorologist LaTroy Thornton.
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1: An early Cub advantage blew away in the Wrigley Field breeze Friday afternoon.
2: Driven in the air, that's trouble. Deep left center, all the way back, and gone. Three-run homer, Tyler Stevenson. And the Reds have opened up a 7-3 lead.
1: Pat Hughes on 104.3 The Score, part of a five-run Cincinnati sixth, with all the runs coming off reliever Trent Thornton.
3: He made some bad pitches, and then they hit him.
1: Sure did, Greg Counsell. 10-8 Reds, the final, despite a Cub comeback that included a three-run Pedro Ramirez homer in the eighth, first at Wrigley of his career. The Cubs slip further away from the Brewers, two more with the Central Cellar Dwellers this weekend. Kevin Gausman starting in the afternoon. The White Sox continue their weekend in Minnesota with Eric Fetty scheduled for the bulk of the work against the Twins on Saturday. Hockey has a new highest paid player ever. Colorado defenseman Cale Makar snagged an 8-year deal with an average annual value over $20 million. Final preseason game for the Bears Saturday night in Tennessee. No word from the team on if the starters will get any reps. They weren't expected to last week in Cincinnati, then did for a series. Victor Hovland and Ryan Gerard share the Tour Championship lead after two rounds at East Lake in Atlanta. Colin Morikawa, Chris Goddard up a shot back. Scotty Scheffler lurking two off the pace. The Sky are in New York at noon, and with sports at 16 and 46 past each hour, Rick Gregg, News Radio 105.9 WBBM.
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10: Traffic and weather together on the 8th. I'm Abby Ryan with a look at your overnight road work. Southbound Tri-State at Route 137, three right lanes scheduled to close overnight until 5 a.m. Deerfield to right until 5. Willow to Gulf, it's the three left until 5. And then Balmoral to Irving Park, three left lanes blocked until 7 a.m. Ogden to before I-55 near Stevenson, it's the two left until 8 a.m. Northbound Tri-State, 75th to Ogden, the two right until 7. Eisenhower to North Avenue, it's the two right until 8 a.m. Irving Park to Balmoral, multiple lanes closed until 8 a.m. Past Willow to Lake Hook Road, multiple lanes closed till 9 a.m. WBBM AccuWeather forecast. Overnight, partly cloudy skies, low 65 degrees. Later today for your Saturday, partly sunny with a high of 81 degrees. You get traffic and weather together. 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
11: Great innovations often begin with just an idea and the ambition of an innovator to pursue it. I'm Tom Kaczmarski of Kaczmarski Innovation and Chicago Innovation. College students bring something powerful to innovation. Curiosity, fresh perspective, and the willingness to challenge how things have always been done. That's why programs that give young entrepreneurs a chance to develop and present their ideas are so important. DePaul University demonstrates this every year with its Pitch Madness competition, giving students an opportunity to pitch their ideas and put their entrepreneurial thinking into action. Events like this help students build confidence while learning how to turn an idea into a compelling business opportunity. The main takeaway is that innovation begins when one learns how to see problems as opportunities. Let's encourage young people to think boldly, test their ideas, and believe they can make a difference. I'm Tom Kaczmarski for News Radio 105.9 WBBM.
9: A Chicago public school's gender-affirming policy is going under the microscope of a U.S. congressional committee.
4: The request for documentation comes from the Committee on Education and Workforce and is a follow-up to testimony given in June by Chicago School CEO and Superintendent Macklin King. The letter suggests Dr. King did not thoroughly answer questions about whether CPS follows federal law regarding communicating with parents about a student's gender identity. Specifically, downstate Republican Congresswoman Mary Miller's question to Dr. King about the CPS policy saying parental consent is not required for students to be addressed by the names and pronouns they wish to use for themselves. The committee wants a response from Chicago schools in the next couple of weeks. Bernie Tafoya, News Radio, 105.9 WBBM.
9: Bloomberg Business is next.
0: Inflation is not slowing down. The words of Kevin Warsh, the head of the Federal Reserve Bank. And today he vowed to drive inflation lower to the central bank's longtime target of just 2%. That bolstered bets on Wall Street that the Fed may have to raise interest rates sometime this year. And that's why stocks ended the day slightly lower. The Dow was down 9 points, the S&P down 19. The Nasdaq took the worst of it, down 139. That's just 0.5% lower. Stubbornly high inflation pushing consumer sentiment for August a little lower as measured by the University of Michigan. Eli Lilly's diabetes drug Mounjaro, already used by many as a popular GLP weight loss drug, has gotten the approval from the FDA to treat serious heart problems too. And a sign of a downshift in hiring. The Bureau of Labor Statistics now says it's lowering payroll additions for the first 3 months of this year, again, this time, by another 79,000 fewer jobs. I'm Bloomberg's Tom Busby on News Radio 105.9 WBBM.
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13: AccuWeather forecast for the rest of today. Drenching thunderstorms that can produce damaging winds and cause flash flooding.
14: When you're on the go, in the city, or just planning out your day, you need a weather forecast you can rely on. 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Bright and sunny 1 minute, storm clouds rolling in the next. That's why we bring you traffic and weather together on the 8s every 10 minutes, every day, no matter what. It's not just a forecast. It's a plan for your day.
15: Strong to severe thunderstorms moving through the area. Possibility of tornadoes as
16: rain and some thunder with some severe weather possible.
17: Stay weather aware. We are expecting thunderstorms to rapidly develop. These storms could be
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30: 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Gotta get my weather. Is it going to rain? Is it going to snow?
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14: 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And when it comes to traffic, we know every minute matters.
1: How are the roads, Neil?
2: A lot of traffic, especially coming into downtown. We'll start with the Eden, just getting to the junction. You're at 50 minutes.
14: 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They start on blocks you know, with the people you might see in your neighborhood every day.
3: Jenny Hall is CEO of Beyond Hunger in Oak Park.
20: Beyond Hunger is a food pantry, but we also offer a drive-through, and we have a home delivery program that serves Austin and Oak Park, as well as nutrition education. We have dietitians on staff and benefits access, so helping people sign up for SNAP, RTA rides, and Medicaid.
21: And here we are on a Saturday, and you're very busy.
20: Very busy. We have seen record numbers. Last Saturday, we served 422 households, which is about 1,200 individuals, and it's the most we've ever served in our entire history. A real feeling of scarcity right now, and we're just trying to make sure we have enough so that we can serve the people that are coming.
14: That's what we call a WBBM News Radio difference maker. Stories of people stepping up and making a real impact. And in neighborhoods across Chicago, the places that bring us together have stories too. Made in Chicago is about the small businesses and the local dreams that shape the streets we live on, providing opportunities and helping our communities grow.
22: It's canning day at Aris Cider House Brewery and Restaurant in Old Irving Park.
23: We have a blush cider, which is our two different types of cherry cider.
22: Aris co-owner Michelle Foyk says everything from canning to keg filling to cider processing is done in-house. And after 3 years of work, Aris opened for business in 2018, becoming the first woman-owned brewery in Illinois. Foyk says they take a culinary approach to cider while still making them easy to drink.
23: One of the things that we like to do is show people that it's an introductory cider. We always want to be able to say, hey, you know those Granny Smith apples that you eat at home? Well, this actually tastes like a Granny Smith apple.
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10: Traffic and weather together on the 8s. I'm Abby Ryan with Look At Your Overnight Road Work. I-80 eastbound Hobalt to center, right lane till 10. Westbound I-80 Chicago Street to center, it's the right lane until 10 a.m. At Hobalt, your right lane also blocked until 10 a.m. Route 53, long-term road work, northbound right lane closed from Kirchhoff past Palatine, and that continues on. 355 southbound Archer past Spring Creek Toll Plaza, up to two left lanes blocked until 7 a.m. The left lane closed until 5 a.m. Monday morning with a weekend-long project. Northbound I-355 before 159 to 127th, you've got two right lanes closed. Then the right lane closed until 5 a.m. Monday morning with a weekend-long project. WBBM AccuWeather forecast overnight, partly cloudy, low 65 degrees. Later today for your Saturday, partly sunny with a high of 81 degrees. You get traffic and weather together. 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
9: A new update from the State Department on a number of rescued Americans following this week's deadly flood in Nepal, where nearly 2,000 people remain missing. ABC's Tom Sufi Burridge has the details.
0: Five Americans now rescued. Previously, we only knew of three rescued Americans. So a little ray of light in amongst all of the tragedy. The scale of this tragedy is emerging. And I think really through those mountainous and remote communities, it's hardly surprising that the authorities, despite all of their best efforts, are still getting a handle on the destruction and scale of tragedy.
9: More than 900 people are confirmed to be dead. Meanwhile, a local businessman is trying to help his homeland of Nepal following catastrophic floods. WBBM's Terry Keshner reports.
1: It just came like a movie. It's just washed up in like a half an hour, everything gone.
4: Bala Gimri, president of the Nepali Cultural Center in Chicago, who also runs the Chicago Curry House and Nepal House restaurants in Chicago, says the devastation in Nepal is dramatic and frighteningly real.
1: People, they are walking, they are running, and then the boom is coming and the whole village washed up.
4: Now Gimri and others in Chicago's Nepali community are doing what they can to help their homeland.
1: I'm leading on this fundraising efforts. Under Chicago and Nepalese Friendship Society, we have a GoFundMe accounts, and then we are asking everyone, please pray Nepal, please thought about Nepal, and then if you can, just donate some funds. So we have a target $100,000.
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9: And the leader of a Chicago youth mentoring organization is furious after a bus trip to attend the 63rd anniversary of the March on Washington that was abruptly canceled with little explanation.
5: The executive director of I Am a Gentleman Incorporated, Jermaine Anderson, says the young men in the program are completely devastated and shattered. They had been invited by the National Action Network, founded by the Reverend Al Sharpton.
6: The young men that we serve are amazing young men from the city of Chicago. But unfortunately, you know, many of the young men that we serve come from disinvested neighborhoods, disinvested school systems, disinvested communities. And for them to be let down yet once again by a national organization, it's unacceptable.
5: He said buses were denied permits. Anderson had been working with the Indiana chapter of the National Action Network on the transportation. The NAN Indiana chapter president, Terry Price, said he's disappointed too, and, quote, transportation decisions were made at the national corporate level of the organization. Mike Krauser, News Radio 105.9 WBBM.
9: And we have asked the national organization for a response. Chicago Mayor Brandon Johnson says he believes the city's new grant program to boost local farmers markets is the best way to erase so-called food deserts on the west and south side.
7: The city's using about $500,000 in COVID-19 relief funds to back one-time grants of $10,000 to farmers markets and other small businesses selling fresh food to areas the mayor calls underserved.
8: The funds can be used for a range of purposes, from equipment purchases to marketing and outreach, whatever they need to succeed and serve our communities.
7: This comes about 2 months after all 7 Save-A-Lot grocery stores on the west and south sides closed. The city's looked at several ways to improve food access in those areas and briefly looked at opening a city-run grocery store. But the mayor says this approach came out of conversations with the people.
8: It reaches more people when we can invest in the entrepreneur spirit.
7: The city's taking grant applications until September 25th. We're putting a link on our website. We're with the mayor in East Garfield Park, Jeff Buckles, News Radio 105.9 WBBM.
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15: I'm WBBM News Radio political editor Jeff Buckles. The Chicago area is heading into one of the most important election years in recent memory, and WBBM News Radio will be all over the action. From the race for governor to pivotal contests for Congress, local offices, key referendums that will shape the future of our state, our newsroom will deliver comprehensive coverage every step of the way. You'll hear the voices of candidates and voters from every corner of our region and the state, from downtown Chicago to the suburbs, from Rockford to Carbondale. We will take you beyond campaign speeches to explain what's really at stake.
16: I'm morning news anchor Cisco Cotto. As candidates hit the campaign trail, WBBM reporters will be there inside union halls, school auditoriums, and debate stages. We'll bring you the energy of campaign season, the rallies, the policy debates, and the unexpected moments that define every election. We'll separate fact from fiction and help you understand how national issues are playing out right here at home.
17: This is news anchor Mai Martinez. 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From City Hall to Springfield to Washington, we'll track the power shifts and the decisions that matter most to Illinois voters.
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7: Traffic and weather together on the 8th. I'm Neil Fiorito with a look at overnight construction. Starting on the Bishop Ford, if you're outbound past 130th to Sibley, expect delays, two right lanes blocked until 6 a.m. on Monday. We're looking at roadwork planned on the Kennedy outbound from Lake to past Ohio Street in the right lane. No express lanes. They are planned to close until about 6 a.m. On the Eisenhower outbound, Mannheim to the Tri-State, working the two right lanes. Inbound at the Tri-State, two right lanes blocked as well. Stevenson inbound, Pulaski to Kedzie, work scheduled in the two right lanes until 7 a.m.
4: We can expect delays in the southwest suburbs along I-80 either way. Eastbound Hobart to Center, work in the right lane. Westbound at Center, work in the right. At Hobart, work in the right lane. The AccuWeather forecast overnight, partly cloudy, low 65. Saturday, partly sunny skies, high 81. Get traffic and weather together on the 8th on News Radio 105.9 WBBM.
0: WBBM AccuWeather. I expect some clouds at times overnight with a low of 56, but the usual cool spots in the suburbs end up in the 50s instead, ahead of a Saturday that starts with some sun before more clouds build through the afternoon on the way to a high of 81, and even more clouds for Saturday night eventually give way to a shower or two with a low close to 70. I'm AccuWeather meteorologist LaTroy Thornton.
2: The world's top tennis players will spend many hours under the lights over the next 2 weeks. And thanks to some changes made a couple of years ago, almost all of the light will shine down on them, not into the sky. The U.S. Open is played on 17 tournament courts and 5 practice courts in Queens, New York. Many of the sessions take place at night, but conventional outdoor lighting directs a lot of light into the sky, producing light pollution. To reduce the glow, the venue replaced its lighting in 2024. The new LED fixtures are shaped and shielded so that almost all of their light shines down onto the courts. The change was certified as dark sky friendly by Dark Sky International, a group that's been encouraging better outdoor lighting for 25 years. Cities, parks, and other places get certified by changing their lighting and enacting policies designed to keep night skies dark. In all, the group has certified more than 270 sites around the world. And since 2019, it's certified more than 40 sports venues, most of them in the U.S., from Texarkana to Waukesha, Wisconsin, and from Seattle to Panama City, Florida. Light pollution does more than just ruin the view of the night sky. It can interfere with the migration of birds, sea turtles, and other animals. It wastes energy and money, and it can hurt people's health. So reducing light pollution is a winning strategy. Today's program was made possible by Mercer Caverns in Calaveras County in California's historic gold country. More information at mercercaverns.net. For the McDonald Observatory, I'm Billy Henry.
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9: A tiny kitten found trapped inside a piece of heavy machinery in Ohio has gone from construction site rescue to the newest member of the crew. Workers with River Reach Construction in Burton, discovered the kitten in July after hearing cries coming from inside one of the company's excavators. The crew searched for the kitten's mother but couldn't find her, so they turned to a local foster family to help nurse the tiny feline back to health. They also gave their unexpected new coworker an appropriately construction-themed name, Komatsu, or Sue for short, after the brand of excavator where she was found. And McDonald's has hundreds of pages of intel on its repeat customers, and you can get a copy of yours. Wired reporter Reese Rogers recently uncovered a supersize detailing everything from past orders to loyalty points and even the codes from scans of the fast food chain's Monopoly sweepstakes. Evidently, McDonald's has been plugging this enormous ream of data into its own predictive algorithms in order to estimate various customer metrics, like how many times Rogers is expected to stop by in the next few weeks, to his total predicted dollar value as a customer. And right now, it's time for sports with Rick Gregg.
3: Cincinnati's Reds are baseball's oldest professional team, but the Cubs aren't far behind. They are celebrating 150 years of National League play at Wrigley Field this weekend, and so it is fitting that Cincinnati is the opponent. And since those first professional Red Stockings finished their first professional season 57-0, maybe the result of Friday's game was fitting, too.
10: Nico hits a drive into left center, but it's playable for Friedel. And the Reds are going to win game one of the three-game series. 10-8, the final.
3: Pat Hughes on 104.3 The Score. The Cubs took an early 3-0 lead thanks to a third-inning Michael Busch home run, but since he picked up runs in the fourth and fifth and then five more in the sixth, Tyler Stevenson's three-run homer off Trent Thornton, the big blow there. Pedro Ramirez did hit his first Wrigley Field home run late. Same teams in the afternoon as the pomp and circumstance really gets underway. The Bears finished their preseason in Tennessee Saturday night. Sunday is cut day, Richard Hightower.
1: It's the worst day in National Football League. I don't think anybody would shy away from that, and especially in an organization like ours where we truly care immensely about people, you know, and we get attached to these guys, and at the end of the day, it's still a business, and we can only have, you know, 53 guys on the roster, your best 69 guys overall, because they'll help you at some point, but it's a tough day.
3: Several bubble decisions won't be made until the staff sees how players do against the Titans. Cale Makar won't be cut from Colorado's Avalanche anytime soon. The defenseman, now the highest paid hockey player ever, with an 8-year deal worth more than $160 million. With sports at 16 and 46 past each hour, Rick Gregg, News Radio 105.9 WBBM.
15: I'm WBBM News Radio political editor Jeff Buckles. Chicago and Illinois are heading into a pivotal midterm election with decisions that will shape everything from public safety and transit funding to taxes, schools, and the future of downtown. And WBBM News Radio will be everywhere the story unfolds. You'll hear directly from the candidates, the power brokers, and the people most affected, from the neighborhoods of Chicago to the suburbs and across the state. We go beyond the headlines to break down what's really at stake and what it means for you.
5: J.B. Pritzker.
6: People ought to pay attention to who it is actually that's trying to lower costs for them.
5: Darren Bailey.
8: Illinois is less affordable because of J.B. Pritzker.
14: 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As the campaigns ramp up, WBBM reporters are on the ground at community meetings, union halls, and campaign stops across the region. We'll bring you the energy of this political season, the debates over crime and policing, the future of public transit, economic pressure on families, and the direction of leadership in Chicago.
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31: Traffic and weather together on the 8th. I'm Neil Fiorito with a look at overnight construction. We begin the drive on the Bishop Ford Freeway outbound past 130th to Sibley. Working the two right lanes until 6 on Monday morning. That's the plan. Work scheduled on Kennedy outbound Lake Street to past Ohio in the right lane. Express lanes closed overnight until 6 a.m. On the Eisenhower on either side of the Tri-State Tollway, expect construction in the two right lanes planned until 6 a.m. And schedule construction to watch for on the Stevenson inbound Pulaski to Kedzie in the two right lanes. Southwest suburbs expect delays on I-80 either way at Holbert. Work in the right lane. You get traffic and weather together on the 8th on News Radio 105.9 WBBM.
9: Jurors in the Lindsey Clancy murder trial have been asked to go home for the weekend.
5: Jurors have been excused for the day after not reaching a verdict in the Lindsey Clancy murder trial in Plymouth, Massachusetts. Clancy's defense attorney, Kevin Reddington, says jurors asked to see the bloody knife that Clancy used in an attempt to take her own life and bags of pill bottles during Friday's deliberations. Jurors must decide if Clancy is criminally responsible for killing her three children. Reddington says he can't predict the outcome.
11: I have no idea. They work hard. It's been a long trial, and I have faith in the jury system.
12: How is Lindsey feeling going into the weekend?
11: Nervous, scared, beat down as usual.
5: He also says it does not surprise him that the jury went home and was not sequestered.
11: No, it takes them away from their family. They have lives, too.
5: Jury deliberations are expected to resume Monday. I'm Lisa Dwyer.
9: And when the U.S. attacked Iran on February 28th, President Trump told the American people he thought this would be resolved in just a few weeks. But now the war with Iran is impacting rising gas prices and the American economy. ABC White House correspondent Mary Bruce reports.
13: 6 months to the day after President Trump took America to war, the situation at a stalemate.
16: We don't want to speak to them. We're not looking to meet or anything.
13: No progress to report on efforts to strike a nuclear deal, the president's stated reason for going to war. And the vital Strait of Hormuz, open before the conflict began, now largely shut, though the Pentagon reports progress.
17: We have successfully cleared sea mines in the Strait's international shipping lanes.
9: Iran's Navy claims that it still has full control over the Strait of Hormuz. Right now, we are going to turn over to Bloomberg Business. Coming up next.
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23: With its own employees expressing concerns about data centers and their massive energy and water needs, excessive noise, and the impact on local communities, Microsoft is now trying to reassure those workers that its data centers and the ones it plans to build are having a positive impact on society. In his first major speech since becoming chairman of the Federal Reserve, Kevin Warsh in Jackson Hole, Wyoming today promised to bring inflation under control and get it to the central bank's long-time target of just 2%, saying, though, that policymakers have a lot of work to do. Now, that bolstered bets on Wall Street of an interest rate hike sometime later this year, and with that, stocks ended lower. The Dow today down 9, the S&P down 19, the NASDAQ took the worst of it, down 139 points, 0.5% lower, and oil just down slightly, $83.40 a barrel. And Apple TV hiking prices again by another $2 a month to $15. The annual plan goes from $99 to $119. 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
27: Hey, Tiffany Stratton here from the WWE SmackDown. Tiffy time can be crazy, y'all, and when I get a break, that means it's

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4: AccuWeather with the forecast for the rest of today. Drenching thunderstorms that can produce damaging winds and cause flash flooding.
5: When you're on the go, in the city, or just planning out your day, you need a weather forecast you can rely on. At WBBM News Radio, we understand how quickly things can change in Chicago. Bright and sunny one minute, storm clouds rolling in the next. That's why we bring you traffic and weather together on the 8s every 10 minutes, every day, no matter what. It's not just a forecast. It's a plan for your day.
6: Strong to severe thunderstorms moving through the area. Possibility of tornadoes as
7: rain and some thunder with some severe weather possible.
8: Stay weather aware. We are expecting thunderstorms to rapidly develop. These storms could be
9: informed of potential weather that's coming.
10: Know what to plan for the rest of the day, what you can and can't do.
11: 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Gotta get my weather. Is it going to rain? Is it going to snow?
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5: 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And when it comes to traffic, we know every minute matters.
14: How are the roads, Neil?
15: A lot of traffic, especially coming into downtown. We'll start with the Eden, just getting to the junction. You're at 50 minutes.
5: 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They start on blocks you know, with the people you might see in your neighborhood every day.
16: Jenny Hall is CEO of Beyond Hunger in Oak Park.
17: Beyond Hunger is a food pantry, but we also offer a drive-through, and we have a home delivery program that serves Austin and Oak Park, as well as nutrition education. We have dietitians on staff and benefits access, so helping people sign up for SNAP, RTA rides, and Medicaid.
18: And here we are on a Saturday, and you're very busy.
17: Very busy. We have seen record numbers. Last Saturday, we served 422 households, which is about 1,200 individuals, and it's the most we've ever served in our entire history. A real feeling of scarcity right now, and we're just trying to make sure we have enough so that we can serve the people that are coming.
5: That's what we call a WBBM News Radio difference maker. Stories of people stepping up and making a real impact. And in neighborhoods across Chicago, the places that bring us together have stories too. Made in Chicago is about the small businesses and the local dreams that shape the streets we live on, providing opportunities and helping our communities grow.
19: It's canning day at Aris Cider House Brewery and Restaurant in Old Irving Park.
20: We have a blush cider, which is our two different types of cherry cider.
19: Aris co-owner Michelle Foyk says everything from canning to keg filling to cider processing is done in-house. And after 3 years of work, Aris opened for business in 2018, becoming the first woman-owned brewery in Illinois. Foyk says they take a culinary approach to cider while still making them easy to drink.
20: One of the things that we like to do is show people that it's an introductory cider. We always want to be able to say, hey, you know those Granny Smith apples that you eat at home? Well, this actually tastes like a Granny Smith apple.
5: These are the voices behind the stories, not just what's happening, but who it's happening to. On air, online, and in your neighborhood.

0: 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Traffic and weather together on the 8s. All day, all night.
1: Traffic and weather together on the 8s. I'm Neil Fiorito with a look at overnight construction. Expect big delays all weekend on the Bishop Ford outbound past 130th to Sibley. Work in the two right lanes until Monday morning at 6. Schedule construction on the Tri-State Tollway northbound at Ogden in the two right lanes. Near North Avenue, expect work in the two right. At Balmoral, multiple lanes are blocked, and past Willow to Lake Cook, multiple lanes closed as well. Southbound at Route 137, work expected in the three right lanes. At Deerfield Road, work in the right lane. Around Golf, work in up to three left lanes. Balmoral to Irving Park, work in the three left, and near the Stevenson, work in the two left. Expect road work on the Veterans Tollway southbound, right around the Spring Creek Toll Plaza in up to two left lanes. The AccuWeather forecast, overnight partly cloudy, low 65, Saturday partly sunny, high of 81. Get traffic and weather together on the 8s on News Radio 105.9 WBBM.
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0: 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Traffic and weather together on the 8s. 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Traffic and weather together on the 8s. 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
3: From ABC News, I'm Dave Packer. Deliberations in the Lindsay Clancy trial are suspended for the weekend. Her defense says she was suffering from postpartum psychosis. Prosecutors say she knew what she was doing when she killed her three children. ABC's Deborah Roberts following the trial in Plymouth, Massachusetts.
4: Clancy's defense arguing that the former labor and delivery nurse was over-medicated, misdiagnosed, and in the grip of postpartum psychosis when she strangled 5-year-old Cora, 3-year-old Dawson, and 8-month-old Callan. But prosecutors countering that Clancy meticulously planned the murders, mapping out how long her husband would be out of the house.
5: Like broken toys.
3: It's a race against time in Nepal following the deadly flood this week.
6: The disaster was caused when a glacier that was holding back a lake collapsed, unleashing a 40-mile-an-hour wall of rock and ice and water more than 150 feet high. Overnight, chopper rescue efforts halted over fears another nearby lake that was formed by the initial landslide could also burst and cause another catastrophic flood. So far, that lake is holding.
3: ABC's Britt Clendett in Kathmandu. Officials say the death toll has risen to nearly 600, with now more than 2,000 missing. In Washington, Friday, tens of thousands of people march for a Defend the Vote event on the 63rd anniversary of Dr. Martin Luther King Jr.'s I Have a Dream speech. Vermont Senator Bernie Sanders, while addressing the crowd, said Dr. King's dream is not being realized.
7: Tragically, that dream of a more just and equitable society has never been under greater threat than it is right now.
3: Fed Chair Kevin Warsh telling the annual economic conference in Jackson Hole that policymakers need to keep fighting inflation. Investors now putting the odds of a September rate hike at more than 50%. You're listening to ABC News.
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9: Former Bosnian Serb General Ratko Mladic died this week while serving a life sentence for war crimes in the Yugoslavia wars. Mladic was the leader behind the Srebrenica massacre. ABC's Christiana Ampour reported on the massacre for CNN.
10: The men and boys were taken out. 7,000 Bosnian Muslim men and boys were marched to their deaths. They were machine gunned. They were put in mass graves. They were slaughtered. It was the worst thing that had happened in Europe since World War II.
9: The latest measles outbreak is why Dr. Alok Patel says vaccines are the most effective way to prevent potentially deadly diseases like this from spreading.
11: We're approaching 2,800 cases that are counted. There's probably a lot more that are out there in at least 45 states. And so this outbreak is still rampant in multiple areas. And just a reminder to everyone that two doses of the MMR vaccine gives you 97% lifelong protection. We should actually be seeing no headlines for the measles because we eliminated it in the year 2000. We're going backwards, but we can take care of it.
9: Norway's royal palace says King Harald V died Friday morning at the National Hospital in Oslo. Harald's son has taken the throne as Haakon VIII. His daughter now becomes next in line for the throne under a 1990 constitutional reform that now allows succession to the firstborn regardless of gender. The law was not made retroactive, so it does not apply to Haakon's older sister. Dave Packer, ABC News.
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13: Thanks for coming along with us. I'm Sarah Herrera. September is almost here, but Chicago is about to get another reminder that summer isn't quite finished. We'll have your AccuWeather 5-day forecast coming up, but first, let's get you caught up with our top story on News Radio WBBM. The death of a baby in Aurora may finally have been solved after more than 15 years. The details from WBBM's Terry Kushner.
14: 11-month-old Michael Ortiz died from injuries in December 2010, a day after first responders were called to his home. Investigators ruled his death a homicide, but no one was charged. Then in 2024, Aurora police gave the case a comprehensive review, and now 44-year-old Spiros Elias has been charged with the baby boy's murder. Elias was the live-in boyfriend of Michael's mother at the time. He was in court on Friday on the murder charges and ordered detained. 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
13: Meanwhile, advocates for Chicago's parkland say a plan to open up public access to part of the lakefront on the city's north side doesn't go far enough. The group called Friends of the Parks says a proposal to put up new buildings on the site of Emmanuel Congregation Temple on Sheridan Road in Edgewater will open up a 25-foot wide area for public access. But the group's Brian Gladstein says making that area 100 feet wide would help deal with erosion and would go along with efforts to improve the area around nearby Thorndale Avenue.
15: Creating a walkway from the L to the lake, to the beach, and then extended east on these three properties would be a huge victory for the community.
13: The local alderwoman says she's open to meeting with Friends of the Parks. Mail-in voting will go on as scheduled for the November election, despite President Trump's executive order on mail-in ballots.
16: It's a very convenient option. I mean, the president votes by mail.
17: Cook County Clerk Monica Gordon says she's not worried something will throw a monkey wrench into the mail-in voting system for November. She says mail-in voting is safe.
16: Mostly what I'm worried about, I'll be honest with you, is the confusion, the rhetoric. The disinformation, the misinformation, which I always say is the biggest threat to our democracy.
17: Gordon says there are approximately 172,000 Cook County voters who are on a permanent list of wanting mail-in ballots sent to them for every election. She expects at least another 25,000 voters to request them before the October 29th deadline. The Cook County Clerk spoke to us from the March on Washington Defend the Vote rally at the Lincoln Memorial. Bernie Tafoya, News Radio, 105.9 WBBM.
13: And after nearly 30 years in Skokie, Northlight Theater has returned to Evanston.
18: It's been an amazing journey, of course.
19: Executive Director Tim Evans can't contain his excitement as he shows us around the new 25,000-square-foot space, complete with a 287-seat theater, two-story lobby, and rehearsal room. He says the community really came together to raise the $32 million needed for the project.
18: So very, very emotional about it because this is an impossible thing, a very impossible thing. And for months, I'd come in here and watch this building go up and go, this is a miracle. This doesn't happen, especially from ground up. I mean,
19: Northlight began in Evanston 50 years ago, so Evans says the project is a bittersweet homecoming.
18: So it became a cause, if you will, to bring Northlight home. And I think the city helped us, the state helped us. Mostly individuals is what really propelled us, and some major donors.
19: The inaugural season begins September 9th with The Front Page. There will be four more stage productions through July. Lisa Fielding, News Radio 105.9 WBBM.
20: Traffic and weather together on the 8th. I'm Abby Ryan with a look at your overnight road work. Under the inbound entrance ramp from Ontario, blocked until 5 a.m. with a detour posted. The outbound Kennedy, Lake Past Ohio, right lane till 6. Exit ramp to Ohio closed till 6 a.m. too. Irving Park to the junction, it's the 2 right until 6 a.m. Your Kennedy Express lane shut down through 6 a.m. Outbound Eisenhower I-290 from Mannheim to St. Charles, it's the 2 right till 6. Inbound 290, St. Charles back to 294, the 2 right lanes until 6 a.m. Stevenson inbound I-55 from Pulaski to Kedzie, 2 right until 6 with the right lane till 7. Outbound Bishop Ford past 130th to Sibley to right until 6 Monday morning with a weekend-long closure. WBBM AccuWeather forecast overnight, partly cloudy, low 65, partly sunny, later today, high 81. Traffic and weather together, News Radio 105.9 WBBM.
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13: Illinois Secretary of State Alexi Giannoulias says if he's elected the next mayor of Chicago, he won't raise property taxes. Giannoulias made the comments to the Chicago Tribune saying property taxes are already too high and that they are, quote, crushing businesses and crushing families. Giannoulias also says he plans to make advanced payments to help with the city's underfunded public pensions. And after 71 years of serving up Hackney burgers and French fried onion loaf, a family-owned restaurant in Glenview is getting ready to close.
25: Along the wood-paneled walls of Hackney's on Lake are pictures of Aunt Bebe, who ran a speakeasy during Prohibition, and celebrities who've dined here. Denny Hebson is part of the fifth generation to run the family's restaurant.
26: I always said that if you lived on the North Shore, you either ate or worked at Hackney's, one of the two.
25: One server who's worked here for 8 years says they've seen huge crowds since announcing their closing.
27: Coming in to thank us for helping them with birthdays and communions, and I'm going to cry.
0: and all those special memories, memorials.
25: Epson expects to serve up their St. Patrick's Day menu before they close this location September 6th.
26: So that more people can come, so that, you know, more people can have fun on those that last weekend. I expect to be a humdinger, to use an old term for an old restaurant.
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13: And officers want Hoosiers to be on the lookout for two lions that are reportedly roaming in central Indiana, northeast of Indianapolis.
1: Two people reported seeing a large lioness, roughly 300 pounds, wearing a harness and a cub. One said he saw them on his property and watched them with binoculars. Another reported seeing the cats while operating a drone. Madison County Sheriff John Beeman.
2: Law enforcement has not made any confirmed sightings of this lioness and cub. We've had drones up. State police have assisted us, Hancock County. Everybody's been out here looking around. It's a large agricultural area. The beans are even tall enough to hide something like that.
1: Beeman told CBS 4 Indianapolis there have been no reports of anyone missing lions, and nobody in the area is known to be licensed to keep big cats. Mike Krauser, News Radio 105.9 WBBM.
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13: 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Here's LaTroy Thornton.
7: Look for some clouds overnight with a low of 66, although the coolest suburbs end up in the 50s instead, with some sun to start the day on Saturday, followed by more clouds in the afternoon and a high of 81. And those clouds continue to build right through Saturday night, when there can even be a shower or two in the area with a low close to 70, but Sunday looks dry with a mix of sun and clouds. It does turn out breezy and more humid as well, but it's a warmer second half of the weekend by far with a high of 88. Then Monday and Tuesday bring a hot and humid start to next week with another mix of sun and clouds each day. In fact, each day could also bring a thunderstorm, but this chance will be highest to the north of Chicago with a high near 90 on Monday and Tuesday's high 91. I'm AccuWeather meteorologist LaTroy Thornton.
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27: If there's one thing you have to be a Cub fan or a Cub player, it is hope. So when this happened in the eighth inning of their matinee against the Reds.
28: And the pitch hit in the air to deep right. Down the line, if it's fair, it's going to be gone. That is a fair ball. It's a three-run homer. And all of a sudden, it's 9-7.
27: Pat Hughes sounding like he believes on the 104.3 The Score mic. The guy who hit that homer, Pedro Ramirez, said through a translator that he sure did.
29: Yes, of course, you know, with that home run, you know, I was able to put the game close. But, you know, fortunately, things didn't work out and, you know, we weren't able to win the game.
27: They indeed were not, even after adding another run in that eighth inning. 10-8 Reds. T.J. Friedl homered in the ninth for Cincinnati to make the climb tougher, but the real work came earlier in a five-run sixth inning that included Tyler Stevenson's three-run shot off Cub reliever Trent Thornton. David Peterson threw 5 2-run innings at the start. Kevin Gausman takes the ball in the afternoon game two of the series. A compact leaderboard at Golf's Tour Championship. Victor Hovland and Ryan Gerard tied at 10 under. Chris Goddard and Colin Morikawa a stroke behind them. Cameron Young and Scotty Scheffler a stroke behind them. Round three in Atlanta on Saturday. North Carolina and TCU play major college football's first game of the year in the morning in Ireland. The first Big Ten game comes in the afternoon in Los Angeles with number 14 USC hosting San Jose State. And the first ever game for FCS-level Chicago State comes in the afternoon, too, against Roosevelt. The Bears and Titans wind up their preseason Saturday night, and with sports at 16:46 past each hour, Rick Gregg, News Radio, 105.9 WBBM.
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1: 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Traffic and weather together on the 8s. All day, all night.
2: Traffic and weather together on the 8s. I'm Abby Ryan with a look at your overnight road work. Southbound Tri-State at Route 137, three right lanes scheduled to close overnight until 5 a.m. Deerfield to right until 5. Willow to Gulf, it's the three left until 5. And then Balmoral to Irving Park, three left lanes blocked until 7 a.m. Ogden to before I-55 near Stevenson, it's the two left until 8 a.m. Northbound Tri-State, 75th to Ogden, the two right until 7. Eisenhower to North Avenue, it's the two right until 8 a.m. Irving Park to Balmoral, multiple lanes closed until 8 a.m. Past Willow to Lake Hook Road, multiple lanes closed till 9 a.m. WBBM AccuWeather forecast. Overnight, partly cloudy skies, low 65 degrees. Later today for your Saturday, partly sunny with a high of 81 degrees. You get traffic and weather together. 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
3: Our top story this hour, rescue efforts continue following the deadly floods in Nepal. We'll have much more on this story coming up at 31 minutes past the hour.
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3: And a new Pete's Market could be coming to the south side. It's part of the redevelopment plans for the former Stateway Gardens site in Bronzeville. On Thursday, the Chicago Plan Commission granted initial city approvals to the $70 million plan presented by McLaurin Development Partners. The proposed project includes more than 500 apartments, a medical office, a bank, as well as retailers and a restaurant, with the development being anchored by the 70,000-square-foot Pete's Market. If the project is approved by the City Council, construction is slated to start early next year. Bloomberg Business is coming up next.
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1: It's looking more likely that interest rates will move slightly higher by the end of this year. That's after the chair of the Federal Reserve, Kevin Warsh, promised to lower inflation to the Fed's longtime target of just 2%. With higher borrowing rates, consumer prices will likely decline, and with that, so did stocks today. The Dow down 9 points, the S&P down 19, the NASDAQ down 139, 0.5% lower. Auto sales at Toyota lower for a sixth month in a row in July, down 5% from a year ago. Strong demand for hybrids here in the U.S. was offset by weak sales in China. Honda sales, though, were higher. No one buys Chuck Taylors anymore, so Nike just hired a one-time Foot Locker executive to help turn around sales at its Converse division. And the Army has West Point, the Navy Annapolis, there's the Air Force Academy. Now President Trump is looking to create a U.S. Space Academy to serve the U.S. Space Force and NASA and help bolster military and civilian missions to space. I'm Bloomberg's Tom Busby on News Radio 105.9 WBBM.
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4: I'm WBBM News Radio political editor Jeff Buckles. The Chicago area is heading into one of the most important election years in recent memory, and WBBM News Radio will be all over the action. From the race for governor to pivotal contests for Congress, local offices, key referendums that will shape the future of our state, our newsroom will deliver comprehensive coverage every step of the way. You'll hear the voices of candidates and voters from every corner of our region and the state, from downtown Chicago to the suburbs, from Rockford to Carbondale. We will take you beyond campaign speeches to explain what's really at stake.
5: I'm morning news anchor Cisco Cotto. As candidates hit the campaign trail, WBBM reporters will be there inside union halls, school auditoriums, and debate stages. We'll bring you the energy of campaign season, the rallies, the policy debates, and the unexpected moments that define every election. 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
14: 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Traffic and weather together on the 8th, all day, all night. 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
15: Traffic and weather together on the 8th. I'm Abby Ryan with a look at your overnight road work. I-80 eastbound Hobart to center, right lane till 10. Westbound I-80 Chicago Street to center, it's the right lane until 10 a.m. At Hobart, your right lane also blocked until 10 a.m. Route 53, long-term road work, northbound right lane closed from Kirchhoff past Palatine, and that continues on. 355 southbound Archer past Spring Creek Toll Plaza, up to two left lanes blocked until 7 a.m. The left lane closed until 5 a.m. Monday morning with a weekend-long project. Northbound I-355 before 159 to 127th, you've got two right lanes closed. Then the right lane closed until 5 a.m. Monday morning with a weekend-long project. WBBM AccuWeather forecast overnight, partly cloudy, low 65 degrees. Later today for your Saturday, partly sunny with a high of 81 degrees. You get traffic and weather together. 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
17: Hello, and thanks for coming along with us. I'm Sarah Herrera, and these are the top stories on News Radio WBBM. Nearly 600 people are dead in Nepal due to devastating flash floods and mudslides. It's now been 6 months since the war in Iran started, and measles have made a comeback in the U.S., plus...
18: Shattered. A Chicago youth mentoring organization's planned trip to attend the anniversary of the March on Washington is abruptly called off.
17: WBBM business stocks ended Friday mostly lower. The Dow was nearly flat. The S&P slipped 0.2%, and the NASDAQ lost 0.5%. It's 31 minutes past the hour. Search teams are still looking for survivors in Nepal, with thousands of people still missing after the flash flooding raced through the Himalayas. Nearly 600 people are confirmed dead. ABC's Britt Clinett is following the wreckage.
19: Helicopters have been whirring overhead, ferrying in supplies and pulling out survivors simply because so many roads and bridges have been washed away. American help is already rolling in, a pledge of $500,000. But this is a gigantic task, hampered by monsoon rains and more warnings that landslides and floods could strike again.
17: And rescuers remain on high alert for more flooding from a new lake that is starting to overflow high up in the Himalayan mountains. Meanwhile, there's been no movement or agreement on Iran's nuclear program 6 months since the start of the war in Iran. And President Trump says he's not in a hurry to bring Iran back to negotiations. ABC News Martha Raddatz says 18 U.S. service members have been killed since the war started.
20: More than 750 Americans have been wounded, including Sergeant First Class Corey Hicks, who survived a deadly drone attack in Kuwait. He spoke with ABC affiliate KSTP.
21: And I remember turning my head to the left and I seen the nose of that drone pop through.
20: The Hicks family says he is now struggling with short-term memory loss and PTSD, and that getting proper medical care has taken months. Hicks, they said, was concerned about the lack of medical supplies in Kuwait even before the attack.
17: And mediators like Qatar and Pakistan continue to seek diplomatic solutions. And the latest measles outbreak is why medical experts say vaccines are the most effective way to prevent potentially deadly diseases from spreading. Dr. Alok Patel explains.
0: We're approaching 2,800 cases that are counted. There's probably a lot more that are out there in at least 45 states. And so this outbreak is still rampant in multiple areas. And just a reminder to everyone that two doses of the MMR vaccine gives you 97% lifelong protection. We should actually be seeing no headlines for the measles because we eliminated it in the year 2000. We're going backwards, but we can take care of it.
17: Pennsylvania officials this week reported that two unvaccinated residents died after being infected with measles. And closer to home, a Chicago bus trip to attend the 63rd anniversary of the March on Washington was abruptly canceled. And in response, the leader of a Chicago youth mentoring organization is furious.
18: The executive director of the organization, I Am a Gentleman Incorporated, Jermaine Anderson, is not pleased. This trip had been in the works for months following an invitation by the National Action Network led by the Reverend Al Sharpton.
1: We received a text message less than 2 hours away from the scheduled departure not to report to our buses because the buses were not being allowed into the city of Washington, D.C. because of permitting issues. Our young men are completely devastated and shattered.
18: Anderson had been working with the Indiana chapter of the National Action Network based in Sherrillville. The president, Terry Price, said in a statement, "We understand the frustration and disappointment, and we share that disappointment." He said this is on the national corporate level of the National Action Network. Mike Krauser, News Radio, 105.9 WBBM.
17: We've asked the national organization for a response. And the city of Chicago's ready to drop some green on people who should grow greens through a new grant program aimed at improving fresh food access on the west and south sides.
22: Access to fresh and healthy food should not depend on what neighborhood you live in.
23: The mayor joined the city's business affairs chief, Ivan Capofoli, here at the hatchery at Kedzian Lake to announce the city's offering one-time grants of $10,000 to local farmers markets and other small businesses providing fresh food to communities in areas the mayor calls chronically underserved. Capofoli says those businesses are more than just food sellers.
24: They are neighborhood economic anchors. 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
23: The city set aside about $500,000 in COVID-19 relief dollars for these grants. 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We're putting a link on our website. We're with the mayor in East Garfield Park, Jeff Buckles, News Radio 105.9. WBBM.
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4: I'm WBBM News Radio political editor Jeff Buckles. Chicago and Illinois are heading into a pivotal midterm election with decisions that will shape everything from public safety and transit funding to taxes, schools, and the future of downtown. And WBBM News Radio will be everywhere the story unfolds. You'll hear directly from the candidates, the power brokers, and the people most affected, from the neighborhoods of Chicago to the suburbs and across the state. We go beyond the headlines to break down what's really at stake and what it means for you.
2: J.B. Pritzker.
3: People ought to pay attention to who it is actually that's trying to lower costs for them.
2: Darren Bailey.
5: Illinois is less affordable because of J.B. Pritzker.
6: 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We'll bring you the energy of this political season, the debates over crime and policing, the future of public transit, economic pressure on families, and the direction of leadership in Chicago.
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18: Traffic and weather together on the 8th. I'm Neil Fiorito with a look at overnight construction. Starting on the Bishop Ford, if you're outbound past 130th to Sibley, expect delays. Two right lanes blocked until 6 a.m. on Monday. We're looking at roadwork planned on the Kennedy outbound from Lake to past Ohio Street in the right lane. No express lanes. They are planned to close until about 6 a.m. On the Eisenhower outbound, Mannheim to the Tri-State, working the two right lanes. Inbound at the Tri-State, two right lanes blocked as well. Stevenson inbound, Pulaski to Kedzie, work scheduled in the two right lanes until 7 a.m. We can expect delays in the southwest suburbs along I-80 either way. Eastbound Hobart to Center, work in the right lane. Westbound at Center, work in the right, and Hobart work in the right lane. The AccuWeather forecast overnight, partly cloudy, low 65. Saturday, partly sunny skies, high 81. Get traffic and weather together on the 8th on News Radio 105.9 WBBM.
30: WBBM AccuWeather. I expect some clouds at times overnight with a low of 56, but the usual cool spots in the suburbs end up in the 50s instead, ahead of a Saturday that starts with some sun before more clouds build through the afternoon on the way to a high of 81, and even more clouds for Saturday night eventually give way to a shower or two with a low close to 70. I'm AccuWeather meteorologist LaTroy Thornton.
17: Northwestern University is no longer the only Chicago-area school that has a Division I football program.
31: The newest Division I college football program in the city is at Chicago State University on the South Side. Its first ever game is this weekend against the Roosevelt University Lakers, a Division II program. The Chicago State Cougars will play all five of their home games this season at SeatGeek Stadium in Bridgeview. Head coach Bobby Rome tried whipping up support on a social media post.
32: Cougar Nation, it's our time. Tickets are on sale right now. Get you one. See you there.
31: The last time there was a Division I college football program in the city limits was 1939, 87 years ago, when the University of Chicago dropped its football program, only to return to the Division II level in 1973. Bernie Tafoya, News Radio, 105.9 WBBM.
17: A new Italian spot is coming to the west side this fall.
33: A new pizza place is opening in Fulton Market. Let Us Entertain You is behind Pizzeria Gabo. It will open on the 800 block of West Fulton Market. 60 seats, two styles of pizza, Chicago thin and crispy and New York crispy. The chef in charge says it's his own take on New York style pizza. The finish is a little crispier. There will be an 8-seat bar, and other Italian classics will be on the menu, including pastas and soft-serve gelato. The restaurant is opening in a space that used to be Beatrix Market. It's slated to open this fall, but a specific date has not been announced. Cisco Cotto, News Radio 105.9 WBBM.
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17: Scientists are hoping to recreate the taste of Guinness as it was brewed in the 1860s after divers recovered a 162-year-old bottle from a shipwreck off the coast of England. The bottle, which dates back to 1864, was discovered by Belgian underwater photographer Stefan Panis while exploring a wreck off Dover. Researchers are now analyzing its contents to see if they can recover enough DNA from the beer to produce an authentic recreation of the original stout. And a push by fans to rename Nashville's airport for Dolly Parton appears to be taking flight just days after the country music icon's death. Tennessee Governor Bill Lee and the CEO of the Metropolitan Nashville Airport Authority both came out in favor of the name change Friday. It's expected to come up in the authority's meeting next month. As of Friday, it had more than 155,000 signatures. And right now, it's time for sports with Rick Gregg.
1: An early Cub advantage blew away in the Wrigley Field breeze Friday afternoon.
9: Driven in the air, that's trouble. Deep left center, all the way back, and gone. Three-run homer, Tyler Stevenson. And the Reds have opened up a 7-3 lead.
1: Pat Hughes on 104.3, the score, part of a five-run Cincinnati sixth, with all the runs coming off reliever Trent Thornton.
12: He made some bad pitches, and then they hit him.
1: Sure did, Craig Counsell. 10-8 Reds, the final, despite a Cub comeback that included a three-run Pedro Ramirez homer in the eighth, first at Wrigley of his career. The Cubs slip further away from the Brewers, two more with the Central Cellar Dwellers this weekend. Kevin Gausman starting in the afternoon. The White Sox continue their weekend in Minnesota with Eric Fetty scheduled for the bulk of the work against the Twins on Saturday. Hockey has a new highest paid player ever. Colorado defenseman Cale Makar snagged an 8-year deal with an average annual value over $20 million. Final preseason game for the Bears Saturday night in Tennessee. No word from the team on if the starters will get any reps. They weren't expected to last week in Cincinnati, then did for a series. Victor Hovland and Ryan Gerard share the Tour Championship lead after two rounds at East Lake in Atlanta. Colin Morikawa, Chris Gauthier up a shot back. Scottie Scheffler lurking two off the pace. The Sky are in New York at noon, and with sports at 16 and 46 past each hour, Rick Gregg, News Radio 105.9 WBBM.
17: And Panda Fest, one of the biggest outdoor Asian food festivals in the country, is making its debut in Chicago this weekend. It's being held in Butler Field in Grant Park. There will be more than 100 Asian food vendors, plus cultural performances, a bounce house, and panda photo ops. It runs from 4 to 10, then starts at 10 a.m. For your Saturday and Sunday.
13: AccuWeather forecast for the rest of today. Drenching thunderstorms that can produce damaging winds and cause flash flooding.
14: When you're on the go, in the city, or just planning out your day, you need a weather forecast you can rely on. At WBBM News Radio, we understand how quickly things can change in Chicago. Bright and sunny one minute, storm clouds rolling in the next. That's why we bring you traffic and weather together on the 8s every 10 minutes, every day, no matter what. It's not just a forecast. It's a plan for your day.
15: Strong to severe thunderstorms moving through the area. Possibility of tornadoes as
16: rain
15: well.
16: And some thunder with some severe weather possible.
19: Stay weather aware. We are expecting thunderstorms to rapidly develop. These storms could be
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22: Gotta get my traffic. Gotta get my weather. Is it going to rain? Is it going to snow?
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8: Traffic and weather together on the 8s. I'm Neil Fiorito with a look at overnight construction. We begin the drive on the Bishop Ford Freeway outbound past 130th to Sibley. Working the two right lanes until 6 on Monday morning. That's the plan. Work scheduled on Kennedy outbound Lake Street to past Ohio in the right lane. Express lanes closed overnight until 6 a.m. On the Eisenhower on either side of the Tri-State Tollway, expect construction in the two right lanes planned until 6 a.m. And schedule construction to watch for on the Stevenson inbound Pulaski to Kedzie in the two right lanes. Southwest suburbs expect delays on I-80 either way at Holbrook. Work in the right lane. You get traffic and weather together on the 8s on News Radio 105.9 WBBM.
17: After nearly 30 years in Skokie, Northlight Theater has returned to Evanston, its original home. Executive Director Tim Evans says the new 25,000-square-foot space is complete with a 287-seat theater, two-story lobby, and rehearsal room. He says the community really came together to raise $32 million.
10: So it became a sort of a cause, if you will, to bring Northlight home. And I think the city helped us, the state helped us. Mostly individuals is what really propelled us, and some major donors. And again, people feel ownership in the building. They want to belong to this now. And so it's been a lovely ride.
17: The inaugural season begins September 9th with the front page. And a former housing project on Chicago's south side is opening a new chapter.
11: McLaurin Development Partners wants to redevelop the former Stateway Garden site in Bronzeville into a mixed-use complex featuring more than 500 apartments, a medical office, a bank, retailers, and a restaurant, all anchored by a 70,000-square-foot Pete's Market. The Chicago Plan Commission granted initial city approvals for the $70 million plan, but it still needs to be approved by the city council. If all goes as planned, construction will start early next year, and the project will be completed by mid-2028. Mai Martinez, News Radio 105.9 WBBM.
17: Bloomberg Business is next.
24: Inflation is not slowing down. The words of Kevin Warsh, the head of the Federal Reserve Bank. And today he vowed to drive inflation lower to the central bank's longtime target of just 2%. That bolstered bets on Wall Street that the Fed may have to raise interest rates sometime this year. And that's why stocks ended the day slightly lower. The Dow was down 9 points, the S&P down 19. The Nasdaq took the worst of it, down 139. That's just 0.5% lower. Stubbornly high inflation pushing consumer sentiment for August a little lower, as measured by the University of Michigan. Eli Lilly's diabetes drug Mounjaro, already used by many as a popular GLP weight loss drug, has gotten the approval from the FDA to treat serious heart problems, too. And a sign of a downshift in hiring. The Bureau of Labor Statistics now says it's lowering payroll additions for the first 3 months of this year, again, this time by another 79,000 fewer jobs. I'm Bloomberg's Tom Busby on News Radio 105.9 WBBM.
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1: There are two different types of cherry cider.
2: Heiress co-owner Michelle Foig says everything from canning to keg filling to cider processing is done in-house. And after 3 years of work, Heiress opened for business in 2018, becoming the first woman-owned brewery in Illinois. Foig says they take a culinary approach to cider while still making them easy to drink.
3: One of the things that we like to do is show people that it's an introductory cider. We always want to be able to say, hey, you know those Granny Smith apples that you eat at home? Well, this actually tastes like a Granny Smith apple.
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5: I'm WBBM News Radio political editor Jeff Buckles. The Chicago area is heading into one of the most important election years in recent memory, and WBBM News Radio will be all over the action. From the race for governor to pivotal contests for Congress, local offices, key referendums that will shape the future of our state, our newsroom will deliver comprehensive coverage every step of the way. You'll hear the voices of candidates and voters from every corner of our region and the state, from downtown Chicago to the suburbs, from Rockford to Carbondale. We will take you beyond campaign speeches to explain what's really at stake.
6: I'm morning news anchor Cisco Cotto. As candidates hit the campaign trail, WBBM reporters will be there inside union halls, school auditoriums, and debate stages. We'll bring you the energy of campaign season, the rallies, the policy debates, and the unexpected moments that define every election. We'll separate fact from fiction and help you understand how national issues are playing out right here at home.
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8: This is political analyst Mike Flannery. 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
12: Traffic and weather together on the 8th. I'm Neil Fiorito with a look at overnight construction. Expect big delays all weekend on the Bishop Ford outbound past 130th to Sibley. Work in the two right lanes until Monday morning at 6. Schedule construction on the Tri-State Tollway northbound at Ogden in the two right lanes. Near North Avenue, expect work in the two right. At Balmoral, multiple lanes are blocked, and past Willow to Lake Cook, multiple lanes closed as well. Southbound at Route 137, work expected in the three right lanes. At Deerfield Road, work in the right lane. Around Golf, work in up to three left lanes. Balmoral to Irving Park, work in the three left, and near the Stevenson, work in the two left. Expect road work on the Veterans Tollway southbound, right around the Spring Creek Toll Plaza, in up to two left lanes. The Act

0: Your weather forecast overnight, partly cloudy, low 65. Saturday, partly sunny, high of 81. Get traffic and weather together on the 8s on News Radio 105.9 WBBM.
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0: $3 billion project that will replace the domed Tropicana Field. We get more government snapshots in the jobs market this coming week from the Labor Department. A heads up about vaping maybe not being the cigarette alternative you think it is. ABC News medical correspondent Dr. Darian Sutton.
1: Important to understand, nicotine in and of itself is not good for our health, and it can be severely harmful, and it's highly addictive. And some of these vapes have enough nicotine to accommodate up to 20 cigarettes. And I think that type of understanding is not known because it's so easy to use. Also, when you're using nicotine, there's a risk of inhaling irritants like fine metals, fine particles, and chemicals that are in the aerosol. So it's so important to understand that although it might not be as risky as a combustible traditional cigarette, there are still true risks that can affect your health.
0: Chuck Sievertson, ABC News.
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3: It's 5:05. You're up dark and early on Saturday morning. Really good to have you along with us. I'm Cisco Cotto. It's going to be a beautiful Saturday. We'll have some sunshine, a few more clouds in the afternoon, but starting out the day sunny with a high of 80 degrees. Right now we're at 66 at O'Hare and Midway. Downtown along the lakefront, 69 degrees. The heat moves into the area tomorrow. We'll be up around 90 degrees, and we'll be there for at least the next several days. We'll give you more details on that in your five-day forecast coming up from AccuWeather at 5:15. Our top local story on WBBM, Illinois farmers say they're being hit hard by rising fertilizer prices. Governor Pritzker is calling on the federal government to step in. WBBM's Sarah Herrera reports.
4: Pritzker made the request in a letter to President Trump, blaming the war with Iran and federal import taxes for driving up fertilizer prices. He says the prices of one widely used fertilizer is up 36% from last year, now topping $1,100 a ton. Pritzker wants Trump to temporarily drop import taxes on several fertilizers to bring costs down. He says Illinois farmers will soon have to decide whether to plant corn or switch some fields to soybeans, and warns higher farming costs could eventually mean higher prices at the grocery store. Sarah Herrera, News Radio 105.9 WBBM.
3: New rules for e-bikes and other motorized devices coming to Illinois. Governor Pritzker signed the legislation this week. The changes take effect next year. The statewide law sets age, speed, and riding restrictions. Parents could also face consequences if they allow their kids to violate the rules. Police can impound devices that are used illegally. Some communities will force teens to wait to get their driver's licenses if they use e-bikes against the law. The state already has laws for low-speed electric bikes and scooters. Some local communities, though, have their own rules. Leaders paused yesterday to remember the legacy of the woman known as the Queen of Cabrini.
5: This is a sacred moment.
6: Cook County Commissioner Tara Stamp says her mother Marion Nzinga Stamps raised more than her and her four sisters.
5: My mama sowed seeds, and everybody out here you see doing something, my mother sowed that seed in them.
6: The community organizer, activist, and co-founder of the Chicago Housing Tenants Organization fought for years for better conditions in Chicago's Cabrini Green Housing Projects and across the city.
5: We are here to bear witness to the harvest.
6: She died 30 years ago this week. Chicago Mayor Brandon Johnson offered an official proclamation in her memory.
7: Someone who produced black mayors, organizers, business leaders, politicians, and community leaders alike.
6: He signed it while standing under her honorary street sign at Scott and Sedgwick, one of the last reminders of the housing project Ms. Stamps fought to improve. Jeff Buckles, News Radio 105.9 WBBM.
3: Students will be back inside a Southwestside elementary school on Monday after it was closed because of mold concerns. The John Kinsey Elementary moved classes to Kennedy High School this week while crews tested and repaired the building. Officials say the school passed all inspections. Crews replaced damaged ceiling tiles and plumbing, also cleaned and installed air filters and dehumidifiers. Teachers are returning this weekend to get their classrooms ready. 5:08, traffic and weather together on the 8s. We say good morning to Mike Allison.
8: Well, good morning. We will start off with a Dan Ryan where we're having some trouble on the outbound side. This is in your local lanes. Things are getting pretty tight here as you approach the Chicago Skyway. Crews on the scene with a crash. Your left lane is blocked. You might want to jump in those express lanes. They will save you a couple of minutes. If you stick to the locals, it's a 16-minute trip to make it out to the split, but still just 12 to make it back in. Also seeing some delays on the Stevenson this morning. This is on your inbound side. Things pretty heavy right now from Cicero over to Kedzie. That's because we have some overnight road work hanging out in your two right lanes. 31 minutes in from the Veterans, 23 to make it in from the Tri-State. If you're headed outbound, just 25 minutes to make it back to 355. On the Edens, things are moving along just fine in both directions. The Kennedy coming inbound clears you're passing that Wintrust mural near North Avenue. 15 minutes in from O'Hare and 15 to get back out as well. I-190, that's the O'Hare extension, moving along just fine in both directions. The Eisenhower also in the clear so far. On I-57, things are checking in clear, but the Bishop Ford headed outbound a bit tight now from Dalton to Sibley. We already have the long-term roadwork set up. There's also a weekend-long roadwork project now set up. You are down to just one lane there until 6 a.m. on Monday. 16 minutes to make it out to 8094. DuSable Lakeshore Drive moving along just fine, as are your tollways, and we're not seeing any delays in or out of Northwest Indiana. From the Metro Traffic Center, your next report at 518 on News Radio 105.9 WBBM.
3: We'll get sunshine early in the day, more clouds as the afternoon rolls along. A chance for a few pop-up rain showers or thunderstorms here or there, but those should just be spotty. High of 80 degrees tomorrow, a chance for a little bit of rain and thunderstorm activity in the morning. High tomorrow, 87 degrees, and we'll hang right around 90 for the next several days. We'll give you more details in your five-day forecast coming up from AccuWeather, just 5 minutes away at 5:15. We're at 66 at O'Hare and Midway right now, 56 in Elgin. Downtown along the lakefront, 69 degrees as we head to that high of 80 degrees. Just ahead, Chicagoans may have more access to the lakefront soon, but a community group wants more. We'll tell you about that and more news in just 60 seconds.
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3: Parks Advocacy Group, best known for forcing filmmaker George Lucas to abandon his plan to build a museum on the lakefront, is calling for changes to a construction project on the north side. Developers want five new buildings on the site of Emmanuel Congregation Temple on Sheridan Road in Edgewater. The project would include opening up a 25-foot wide stretch of lakefront to the public, but Brian Gladstein from the group Friends of the Park says they believe the stretch should be 100 feet wide because of erosion.
11: We could create good park space near this property that will be open and public to people that live in the community, as well as creating enough footage for a setback from the lake to deal with issues of erosion.
3: The local alderwoman released a statement saying she's open to talking to Friends of the Parks about their proposed changes. In the north suburbs, police say a softball coach accused of sexual abuse may have fled the state.
12: The 12-year-old girl reported being inappropriately touched by 54-year-old Eddie Acosta Gonzalez while she was training at a Vernon Hills Sports Performance Center. Police say after conducting interviews, they believe he may have acted inappropriately towards other underage athletes as well. Acosta Gonzalez, who has previously been convicted of misdemeanor battery, is now charged with two counts of aggravated criminal sexual abuse. He remains at large. Haley Hansen, News Radio 105.9 WBBM.
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3: 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We say good morning to meteorologist Heather Zehr.
4: And good morning. Well, looking pretty good across the area right now. Our sky's still pretty clear. We've got a lot of high clouds, though, that are off to the northwest, rapidly heading in this direction. It's going to be clouding up here early in the day, and a good part of the day is going to have a lot of these high clouds around. At times, we'll be able to see the sun through them, but overall, going to be kind of a dim day with a high around 80 degrees. Tonight, a shower or two can move into the area late at night. It'll be mostly cloudy with a low of 71. Then we'll have clouds break for some sun tomorrow, and it's going to turn out breezy, warmer, and more humid with a high of 87. There could also be a shower in the morning. Any spotty thunderstorm, though, would be confined to the afternoon. Monday and Tuesday, then, will be hot and humid. We'll have clouds and sun, and there can be a thunderstorm around on either of those days. The best chance, though, will stay north of the city. Highs will be 90 on Monday, 92 on Tuesday, 92 with sunshine on Wednesday. 66 at O'Hare and Midway right now, 69 at the lake. I'm AccuWeather meteorologist Heather Zehr.
3: Check of the roads in about 90 seconds. Road work creating backups on the Stevenson. We'll tell you all about that. 5:16 now. Sports. The Cubs bullpen really struggling yesterday in the weekend opener against the Reds. The Cubs got five strong innings from David Peterson. Ran into some trouble once the relievers got into the game. Trent Thornton couldn't get through the sixth inning. Five earned runs. A late rally by the Cubs sure made it interesting, but the Reds took the opener. The final call on our sister station, 104.3 The Score.
5: Emilio Pagan ready in the 1-1. Nico hits a drive into left center, but it's playable for Friedel, and the Reds are going to win game one of the three-game series. 10-8 the final. Cincinnati wins it.
3: The Cubs offense did have a solid day in the 10-8 loss, putting up five runs over the final three innings. Pedro Ramirez, his first home run on the north side. Cubs back at it again this afternoon at 1:20. Kevin Gausman on the mound. For the Sox, a four-run first inning helped jumpstart the division win over the Twins on Friday. Yesterday, the Sox put together a seven-run performance. Colson Montgomery going deep during the victory. Luis Castillo, not as sharp as he has been, just four innings and four earned runs, but the Sox beat the Twins 7-4. They play again today at 1:10. Final preseason action for the Bears later this evening. They're in Tennessee taking on the Titans. The second week in a row, the team has taken part in joint practices. Their third preseason game at 5 o'clock. Ben Johnson not yet announcing whether his starters are going to play. That's a look at sports. 16:46 past each hour. 5:18, traffic and weather together on the 8s. Here's Mike Allison.
6: Still seeing some heavy traffic on the inbound side of the Stevenson this morning. Things are tight from just past Cicero over to Kedzie. That's where some overnight road work has your two right lanes blocked. 32 minutes to make it in from the Veterans and 24 if you're coming in from the Tri-State. Good news is if you're headed outbound, everything is still in the clear. Just 25 minutes to make it to 355. On the Dan Ryan, if you're heading outbound, having some trouble here as well. Things heavy in your local lanes right as you're approaching the Chicago Skyway.

0: Crews on the scene with a crash. Your right lane is blocked, so either stick to the left or, even better, jump in the express lanes. That'll save you a few minutes. If you do stick to the locals, it's 17 minutes to make it out to the split. Your inbound side, everything's moving just fine. Back over on the Edens, you are clear in either direction. On the Kennedy, 15 minutes in from O'Hare and 15 to get back out as well. Not seeing any delays along Iowa 90 or on the Eisenhower. 57 also checking in clear. On the Bishop Ford, your inbound side is fine, but outbound it is a bit tight between Dalton and Sibley. You are down to just one lane there with a weekend-long roadwork project set up. 16 minutes to get to 8094. On DuSable Lakeshore Drive, things are moving fine in either direction. The Tri-State going southbound, just a couple of slow pockets between Balmoral and Irving Park. That's roadwork in your two left lanes until 7 a.m. The rest of the tollways are in the clear, and we're not seeing any delays in Northwest Indiana. From the Metro Traffic Center, your next report at 528 on News Radio 105.9 WBBM.
1: We'll have sunshine this morning, but it will get cloudier, and there'll be some spotty rain showers and maybe even a pop-up thunderstorm or two, especially in the northwestern suburbs. High today of 80 degrees, and then the really warm weather moves in. We'll get up to about 90 tomorrow, and we'll hang there for the next several days. Right now, 66 at O'Hare, also 66 at Midway. Joliet at 61 downtown along Chicago's lakefront, 69 degrees, heading to a high of 80 degrees. It's 520. Our top story this hour, a battle is brewing over public lakefront access on the north side. There's an advocacy group that wants more of it available to the public. We'll have much more on this story coming up at 531. Chicago has a brand new Division I college football program, and its inaugural season kicks off today.
2: The Chicago State University Cougars football team will take on new cross-city rival, the Roosevelt University Lakers, for the Cougars' first-ever venture into college football. Cougars head coach Bobby Rome on social media.
3: I'm excited, man. We're getting ready to kick off August 29th, and we need you in the stadiums at SeatGeek Stadium.
2: Chicago State is the first Division I football school in the city limits since 1939, when the University of Chicago dropped its football program. Following the game against Roosevelt, Chicago State has four other home games against Kentucky Christian University, Norfolk State University, the University of Fort Lauderdale, and Virginia University of Lynchburg. Bernie Tafoya, News Radio, 105.9 WBBM.
1: A local author's book tells the story of a dog, a cat, and perseverance.
4: My name is Barbara Massey, and the name of the book is The Adventures of Sam and Keisha.
5: Barbara Massey has put in the hard work of writing a book and the hard work of selling it. We met up with her on a sunny day outside Millennium Park, where she was selling The Adventures of Sam and Keisha to anyone walking by.
6: The cover is just magnificent. This beautiful dog and this kind of like annoyed cat on the cover. It looks really fun.
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6: What made you think of this? 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
5: Barbara Massey is also selling The Adventures of Sam and Keisha this weekend at an event in Crown Point, Indiana, in part to benefit the Humane Society of Hobart.
4: I'm sure there's something in there everyone will enjoy.
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10: The percentage of Americans who drink alcohol is now the lowest since 1939, according to a new Gallup report. A lot of younger Americans, members of Gen Z, say they don't drink because of their health, or it costs too much, or they just don't like its impact. So how are winemakers, beer brewers, and distillers handling all this?
11: Every single person who's in the liquor business is trying to figure out how to combat this decrease in drinking.
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1: 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Slowdowns on the Ryan as they try to get a crash cleaned up.
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1: 528, traffic and weather together on the 8s. Here's Mike Allison.
0: We're still seeing some delays on the outbound side of the Dan Ryan in your local lanes, where things are pretty tight as you make your way toward

0: It's the Chicago Skyway. Crews still on the scene cleaning up a crash out of your right lane. 17 minutes to get out to the split. You might want to jump in those express lanes. You will save about 4 minutes. So definitely a better option for you this morning. If you're coming inbound on the Dan Ryan, everything's still moving just fine. Looking elsewhere, starting to see some delays throughout the Joliet area. This is on the westbound side of I-80. Pretty tight right now from Center over to Larkin and again Hobalt to I-55. That's because we have some overnight road work set up. Your right lane is blocked until 10 a.m. On the eastbound side of 80, everything's still moving just fine. On the rest of your expressway, still seeing some traffic on the inbound side of the Stevenson, also dealing with some road work here. Two right lanes. This is blocked at Kedzie. Things backed up to Cicero because of it. 31 minutes to make it in from the Veterans. Still just a 25-minute trip to make it out. If you're on the Edens, that's moving fine in either direction. The Kennedy also checking in clear. Not seeing any delays along I-190, that's the O'Hare extension. On the Eisenhower, it's 31 minutes in from I-90, 13 in from Mannheim. Your outbound side's doing just fine. From the Metro Traffic Center, your next report's at 5:38 on News Radio 105.9 WBBM.
1: We'll have beautiful sunshine at the start of the day, but more and more clouds. And some areas, especially in the northwest suburbs, could see some spotty rain or even thunderstorms at times. We have a high today of 80 degrees. Tomorrow will be closer to 90. Right now, 66 at O'Hare, 69 downtown.
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1: 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I'm Cisco Cotto. 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
3: The people who ran the Lucas Museum out of town are now taking aim at part of the Northside Lakefront.
4: We believe there's a win-win here.
3: I'm political editor Jeff Buckles with a new call from the Friends of the Parks.
1: A jury has convicted a 28-year-old man connected to a fatal shooting in the northern suburbs. Nepal flood rescue efforts intensify as the death toll rises. Plus, the U.S. and Iran war reaches a major milestone. We'll have sunshine early in the day, but it will get cloudier, and we'll even have a little bit of rain, especially in the northwest suburbs. High today of 80 degrees. Right now, 66 at O'Hare and Midway, 69 downtown at 5:31. There's a plan to give Chicagoans more access to the lakefront on the north side, but advocates want even more. WBBM's political editor Jeff Buckles reports.
4: We believe there's a win-win here.
3: Brian Gladstein from Friends of the Parks says a plan to rebuild the Emmanuel Congregation Temple on Sheridan Road in Edgewater will create new public lakefront space north of Lane Beach. And under the city's current ordinances, that development will open up a 25-foot wide stretch of the lakefront.
4: We feel like that is not enough.
3: Gladstein says his group is asked the local alderwoman to support their request for a 100-foot-wide public access corridor, which he says will help deal with the effects of erosion as well as creating more room for people.
4: It is time for a real conversation with the alderwoman, with the park district, with us.
3: The office of Alderwoman Lenny Manah Hoppenworth released a statement saying in part that she's open to a discussion with Friends of the Parks and suggesting that their demand is linked to a group currently suing the city over plans to build more affordable housing in the neighborhood. Jeff Buckles, News Radio 105.9 WBBM.
1: It took a jury about half an hour yesterday to convict a man of murder in far north suburban Antioch.
5: The case dates back to 2022. That's when police say they found 42-year-old Robbie Dickerson shot to death in a bathtub at an Antioch apartment. Prosecutors say Dickerson had gone there to sell a prescription drug to a woman. And that's when 28-year-old Jonathan Scrocco planned to rob him. They say Scrocco shot Dickerson twice. Scrocco took the stand and claimed he fired in self-defense because Dickerson lunged at him. Prosecutors disputed that account, saying the physical evidence did not support it. Scrocco now faces at least 45 years in prison. Sarah Herrera, News Radio 105.9 WBBM.
1: Rescue crews are working overtime to try to find survivors after deadly flash flooding in Nepal. ABC's Britt Clennett is in the capital of Kathmandu and says time is running out.
6: The disaster was caused when a glacier that was holding back a lake collapsed, unleashing a 40-mile-an-hour wall of rock and ice and water more than 150 feet high. Overnight, chopper rescue efforts halted over fears another nearby lake that was formed by the initial landslide could also burst and cause another catastrophic flood. So far, that lake is holding.
1: More than 600 people have been confirmed killed.
7: The war in Iran has hit an end.

0: Anniversary.
1: 6 months to the day after President Trump took America to war, the situation at a stalemate.
2: We don't want to speak to them. We're not looking to meet or anything.
1: No progress to report on efforts to strike a nuclear deal, the president's stated reason for going to war. And the vital Strait of Hormuz, open before the conflict began, now largely shut, though the Pentagon reports progress.
3: We have successfully cleared sea mines in the Strait's international shipping lanes.
0: It's ABC's Mary Bruce reporting. A federal judge says the Defense Department illegally designated AI company Anthropic a national security threat. ABC's Elizabeth Schulze.
4: How we got here was Anthropic and the Defense Department were in these negotiations for a contract. They had been in a contract for years, and they virtually fell apart because Anthropic said, we want to make sure that there are restrictions on our technology, Claude. A lot of people heard of a very popular AI tool. We want to make sure that there are restrictions that Claude is not used for mass surveillance of Americans or for lethal autonomous weapons. Well, the Pentagon said, we don't want you putting any terms on this. And basically, the deal fell apart. And then in the wake of that, the Pentagon designated it as a national security risk.
0: The Pentagon and Anthropic were planning to work together. The Defense Department rejected its demands. New technology planned for immigration agents to use.
5: ICE is now putting in a $2 million order for robot dogs to track and apprehend undocumented migrants. The robots can open doors and are equipped with cameras that can see 360 degrees. They're increasingly being deployed by law enforcement domestically and abroad. They are symbolic of ICE's rapid expansion. The agency recently approving the purchase of so-called shock gloves, which can briefly incapacitate a person, delivering up to 380 volts.
0: That's ABC's Pierre Thomas reporting. ICE says nearly 47,000 people were detained in July, the most since October of 2022. Traffic and weather together on the 8s. Coming up next, slowdowns on the Ryan as they get a crash cleaned up.
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0: In Bellwood, the Thorntons on 25th selling gas for $3.93 a gallon. In Glen Ellen, the BP on Route 53 selling gas for $3.99 a gallon. 5:38, traffic and weather together on the 8th. Still some slowdowns on the Ryan. Here's Mike Allison.
11: Yeah, we're now seeing some delays on both sides. We'll start with the outbound side. Still a delay in your local lanes as you approach the Chicago Skyway. Cleanup of an earlier crash still has your right lane blocked with crews on the scene trying to get that all taken care of. 17 minutes to make it out to the split or jump in the express lanes. You'll save at least 4 minutes. Coming inbound, starting to see a delay now right as you're passing Canal Port. Looks like we may have a new crash here. Crew's going to head there after they finish up with the outbound side one. If you have eyes on the scene already, you can always give us a call at the WBBM Mercedes-Benz of Hoffman Estates traffic tip line, 855-780-ROAD. Right now, looking at 15 minutes to make it into the Jane Byrne interchange. Elsewhere, the Stevenson on your inbound side, things pretty tight still between Cicero and Kedzie. That's where some overnight road work has your two right lanes down. 31 minutes to make it in from the Veterans, but still just 25 to get back out. On the Edens, things are doing fine in either direction. The Kennedy also in the clear this morning, 15 either way between O'Hare and the interchange. On the Dan Ryan, we covered I-57 also checking in clear, but the Bishop Ford headed outbound. We do have a delay still between Dalton and Sibley. That's because we already have that long-term roadwork going on, and now we have a weekend-long roadwork project going on. You are down to just one lane here until 6 a.m. on Monday. Right now, 16 minutes to make it out to 8094, but your inbound side still in the clear. From the Metro Traffic Center, your next report at 548 on News Radio 105.9 WBB.
1: WBBM AccuWeather, we're going to be clouding up here early in the morning with clouds hanging around for the rest of the day. The high will be right around 80 degrees. There can be a shower or two late tonight. It'll be rather cloudy with a low of 71. Then we'll have more clouds than sun tomorrow. As it turns out, breezy, warmer, and more humid. We'll have a high of 87. There can also be a spotty morning shower and a thunderstorm in the afternoon. Lots of heat and humidity then for early next week with highs in the 90s. Right now, 66 at O'Hare and Midway, 69 at the lake. I'm AccuWeather meteorologist Heather Zayer.
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12: This is Curse Breakers, a regular look back at those 2016 World Champion Chicago Cubs. On August 30th, 2016, after Kyle Hendricks held the Pirates to three hits in seven shutout innings, Joe Maddon said this.
13: Stop looking at the gun. This guy's really good.
12: That radar gun never was kind to Hendricks, whose fastball topped out at 90 miles an hour. But he was a master of movement, an artist with a changeup, the professor of the Cubs staff, and quietly, its ace. From July through September, Hendricks' ERA was a run and a quarter. That's it.
13: It's really fun to watch from the sidelines. I mean, if he's on your side.
12: The 26-year-old finished with 16 wins at a major league best 2.13 ERA. He started five postseason games. In the first four, he allowed a total of three runs. The fifth was Game 7 of the World Series.
14: Biggest game of his life, a strikeout for out number two.
12: Hendricks pitched into the fifth inning, surrendering just one run and kicking off a party 108 years in the making. 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
0: 541. Two iconic Dolly Parton films are heading back to the big screen.
15: I usually wrap my entire head in toilet paper when I go to bed at night, so it usually gets pretty smushed down in that process anyway.
16: As the Queen of Country is remembered across the globe following her death at the age of 80, fans of her films now have a chance to re-watch two of the greats. The 1989 classic Steel Magnolias, starring Sally Field, Shirley MacLaine, and Julia Roberts, showcases Dolly as the warm-hearted hair aficionado Truvy.
15: There's so much static electricity in this room, I pick up everything with boys and money.
16: Dolly and Burt Reynolds' The Best Little Whorehouse in Texas will also be shown. A list of Chicago area AMC theaters taking part can be found at their website. 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
17: After a year off due to construction on Ogden Avenue, the Berwyn Route 66 car show is back this weekend. It's also a big celebration of the 100th anniversary of Route 66. Brian Crow, executive director of the Berwyn Development Corporation, tells the Noon Business Hour it draws visitors from around the world who want a uniquely American experience.
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10: Whether it's a sweltering heat wave.
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14: Flooding, downpours, hail, damaging winds, even a tornado.
10: Plan ahead with our five-day forecast at 15 past the hour. 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Chicago's news, traffic, and weather station. 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
0: Several states are testing a new approach to college affordability, three-year bachelor's degrees. The programs aim to cut tuition and living costs by getting students into the workforce a year earlier. More than 70 colleges around the nation are offering or considering accelerated degrees. Supporters say students could save thousands, while critics question whether shorter programs can deliver the same educational value as traditional four-year degrees. A man accused of posing as a San Francisco 49ers player is facing federal fraud charges. Prosecutors say 35-year-old Dejon Love used dating apps to meet women, then built relationships with them before pitching fake investment opportunities. Investigators say Love and an alleged accomplice scammed at least 26 women out of more than $1 million. The 49ers say Love was never affiliated with the team. 5:46 now sports. The Cubs bullpen could not capitalize on a productive day at the plate yesterday. David Peterson gave the Cubs a strong start, just two earned runs. The move to the pen, though, opened things up for the Reds. Trent Thornton struggling to get out of the sixth inning after allowing five earned runs in a 10-8 loss. Craig Counsell talked post-game about the outing.
29: He made some bad pitches, and then they hit him. Hey, Trent's been really, really good for a good stretch here. But he made some bad pitches today.
0: The Cubs and Reds back at it at Wrigley this afternoon. Kevin Gausman on the mound. The White Sox wasted little time getting on the board, putting up four runs yesterday in the first inning against the Twins. Colson Montgomery added the big knock in the opening frame with a three-run homer. Luis Castillo struggled to find his usual rhythm on the mound, just four innings, giving up four earned runs. The Sox held on for a 7-4 win. They're back on the road in Minnesota, 1-10 this afternoon. The Bears in Tennessee, their final preseason game, taking on the Titans. The second straight week they've been a part of joint practices. The third preseason game kicks off at 5 o'clock. Bears head coach Ben Johnson not yet saying whether starters will see the field at all tonight. That's a look at sports. 16:46 past each hour. 5:48 traffic and weather together on the 8s. Two crashes now being reported on the Ryan. Here's Mike Ellison.
1: Yeah, having trouble on both sides of the Dan Ryan this morning. On your inbound side, things are now pretty tight from the Stevenson up to Canalport. Crews just arriving to the scene with a crash now in the left lane. 15 minutes to make it into the Jane Byrne interchange. Outbound also having trouble. This is in your local lanes where you're heavy right as you approach the Chicago Skyway. Cleanup of an earlier crash still has your right lane blocked here. 17 minutes to make it out to the split. You definitely want to use the express lanes. You're going to save you about 4 minutes. Looking at the Edens, that's doing fine in either direction. We're also not seeing any delays on the Kennedy or on the Eisenhower. If you're on the Stevenson, though, not as lucky. The inbound side, pretty heavy this morning between Cicero and Kedzie. That's where some overnight road work still has your two right lanes closed. 31 minutes in from the Veterans, 23 to make it in from the Tri-State. Your outbound side, wide open, 25 minutes back out to 355. I-57 checking in clear. The Bishop Ford on your inbound side, you're fine, but outbound it is pretty tight between Dalton and Sibley. A weekend-long roadwork project has you down to just one lane. It's 16 minutes to get out to 8094. DuSable Lakeshore Drive checking in just fine. On your tollways, the only real delay is the northbound side of the Tri-State. A little bit tight between the Eisenhower and North Avenue. That's roadwork in the two right lanes until 8 a.m. The rest of the tollways doing just fine, and we're not seeing any delays in Northwest Indiana. From the Metro Traffic Center, your next report's at 5:58 on News Radio 105.9 WBBM.
0: We'll get some sunshine early in the day, but then more clouds toward the afternoon with a high of 80 degrees. Tomorrow it starts to get really warm again. We'll be up to about 90 degrees, and we'll be in the low 90s at least through Wednesday of next week. Right now, 66 at O'Hare in Midway. It is 64 in Kenosha. Downtown along the lakefront, 69 degrees as we head to that high of 80 degrees. It's 5:50.
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0: A Chicago businessman with ties to the outfit has been sentenced to 2 years probation in a tax fraud case. It's tied to the sweepstakes gaming industry. Robert Bobby Dominic pled guilty to filing a false tax return. His indictment alleges he concealed income from the feds by having sweepstakes gaming companies pay him through a sham businesses to conceal the income. Prosecutors say the companies shelled out nearly $1.5 million. A British man has been arrested in New Orleans by immigration agents.
2: U.S. immigration officials have arrested British far-right commentator Milo Yiannopoulos in New Orleans. The Department of Homeland Security says he was detained at Louis Armstrong New Orleans International Airport on Thursday. He's accused of entering the U.S. illegally in May 2019. An immigration judge issued a final order of removal on July 22nd after he missed his immigration hearing. Yiannopoulos is known for his controversial views on feminism, Islam, and immigration. He's worked for rapper Ye, formerly Kanye West, who was scheduled to perform in New Orleans. Yiannopoulos rose to fame in the early 2010s as a writer for Breitbart News. I'm Lisa Dwyer.
0: The oldest son of Rob and Michelle Reiner is opening up about his parents' murder back in December and his brother being charged in their deaths.
3: For the first time since Rob and Michelle Reiner were stabbed to death, allegedly by their son Nick, the couple's oldest son, Jake Reiner, is sitting down for an interview.
4: I'll never understand. 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I don't care what facts come out. I will never understand why this happened.
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0: That's ABC's Trevor Ault reporting. 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
11: From ABC News, Wall Street Now. Major market indexes were down at the end of Friday trading following Federal Reserve Chair Kevin Warsh's first high-profile speech since his confirmation. Warsh told the Fed's annual convention in Wyoming that the latest reports show inflation is cooling, but underlying trends have not meaningfully improved. The Dow was down 10 points at closing as investors anticipate a Fed interest rate hike as soon as next month. The S&P 500 lost 20 points and the NASDAQ fell 139 points. Shares of Gap jumped 13% after the clothing retailer reported stronger than expected profits for the latest quarter. Gap has named industry veteran Michael Francis to take over as head of its Old Navy store.

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13: 558 traffic and weather together on the 8s. Here's Mike Allison.
15: Oh, we'll start with the good news on the Dan Ryan. On your outbound side, the crash we had just before the Chicago Skyway has been cleared, and that delay is now gone. 12 minutes to make it out to the split. Unfortunately, the inbound side still pretty heavy. This is from before the Stevenson up to Canalport. Crews on the scene with a crash. It was one left lane. It's now two left lanes blocked as they try to get this all cleared up. 16 minutes to make it downtown. Looking elsewhere, the Stevenson on your inbound side still pretty tight from Cicero to Kedzie. That's with roadwork in your two right lanes. 31 minutes to make it in from the Veterans, but outbound's doing just fine. Your next traffic report at 6:08 on News Radio 105.9 WBBM.
13: We will have sunshine in Chicagoland. Nice to already see it peeking up over Lake Michigan as we look out our downtown.

0: 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We're heading to a high of 80 degrees right now. 66 O'Hare, 69 downtown.
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0: Coming up in the next half hour on News Radio WBBM, a man while inside an apartment building on the west side.
2: This is Sarah Herrera. From Iran to cornfields in Illinois, Governor Pritzker says farmers are paying the price.
0: Plus, the death and missing tolls continue to rise in Nepal. More from ABC News. We have a beautiful day on tap at the beginning. Later on, there may be some clouds, a possibility in some of the northwest suburbs for a passing shower or thunderstorm. High today of 80 degrees. Starting tomorrow, gets really warm, back up into the low 90s, and it'll last that way for next several days. Right now, we have 66 at O'Hare, 69 downtown at 6 o'clock.
3: From ABC News, I'm Chuck Severson. Officials report rescue crews are finding survivors in areas buried by catastrophic flash floods along the border between Nepal and China. Some Americans have been caught up in the rolling walls of mud, water, and debris. Nepali and Chinese officials report over 600 dead, thousands missing. ABC's Britt Clinett in Kathmandu.
4: Everyone's seeking.
5: We're hearing incredible stories of survival.
4: We're all scared.
5: American Anjana Raja from Northern California.
4: It just came like a roar.
5: Remembering the moment she and her husband were inside one of those buses waiting at the border checkpoint.
4: It sucked a bunch of buses, SUVs, people, the base camp, everything. Took it in, turned it all upside down and dumped it into the...
5: When the glacier collapsed.
3: At least 27 people have been killed following a Russian attack near the Ukrainian capital of Kyiv, say local officials. At least 50 residential buildings damaged. Jury deliberations in the Lindsay Clancy trial in Plymouth, Massachusetts are suspended for the weekend. Her defense says she was suffering from postpartum psychosis. Prosecutors say she knew what she was doing when she killed her three children. Defense attorney Kevin Reddington.
6: I'm never confident. I don't know what a jury's going to do, so I'm not going to say, oh, yeah, I'm confident. No, I have no idea. They work hard. It's been a long trial, and I have faith in the jury system.
7: How is Lindsay feeling going into the weekend?
6: Nervous, scared, beat down as usual.
3: Virginia removing Confederate statues from Capitol Square, a public park, and civic campus in Richmond. Democratic State Senator Mike Jones says the process of removing the statues began around 2018.
8: That doesn't match up with who we are and where we are in this season and where I hope we're going as a country and a commonwealth.
3: Statues of Confederate General Stonewall Jackson, Confederate General Governor William Smith, and Confederate Dr. Hunter Holmes McGuire will be relocated to historic battlefield sites with the historical context. You're listening to ABC News.
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3: The leader of the Seneca Nation in New York criticizing President Trump's decision to rename Lake Ontario Lake America, Jake Conrad Seneca.
12: Because he's having a disagreement with Canada over his tariffs and things like that. You know, these shoot-from-the-hip reactions, you know, they're not something you expect from the President of the United States.
3: The Seneca leader says the change violates a more than 225-year-old treaty and shows blatant disrespect for the indigenous people who named the lake. 2 days after the Southeastern Conference passed a rule barring players from returning to college teams from the pros, A Texas judge put that rule on hold in a case

0: involving more than 40 players. Former Ecuadorian President Len Moreno has been sentenced to 5 years in prison. He was found guilty of accepting bribes from a Chinese company for helping secure a contract to build a hydroelectric plant. What's safer, smoking marijuana or eating stuff laced with it? ABC News medical correspondent Dr. Darian Sutton.
1: With combustible marijuana, there's the risk of inhaled irritants. It's the marijuana that you smoke. And then with edibles, there's a risk of potency. For example, certain edibles can be highly potent. That can lead to severe and intense effects. That can lead to hallucinations, nausea, vomiting. Also, edibles can be delayed effect and longer lasting and unpredictable overall. And so they have their separate risks. But in terms of understanding which is more risky, the jury is still out on that.
0: Our Dr. Darian Sutton, Chuck Sievertson, ABC News.
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3: 6:05, Saturday, August 29th. Good morning. Thanks so much for starting your day with us. I'm Rachel Pearson, and right now it's 66 degrees in Chicago. Mostly cloudy skies. It'll warm up to a high around 80 this afternoon, but we're going to keep a close eye on the radar. A chance for some rain showers, possible thunderstorms, mainly in the northwest suburbs. The details coming up in your AccuWeather 5-day forecast at 6:15. 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Chicago police investigating after a man was shot in Humboldt Park. The gunfire may have come from the apartment above him. Officers were called to North and Kilbourne just before 8 p.m. A 28-year-old man told officers he was outside when he heard a loud noise, felt pain, and realized he'd been shot in the shoulder. He was taken to Mount Sinai Hospital, expected to be okay, but SWAT officers had to search the building after the victim said he believed the shots came from an upstairs apartment. They cleared the scene without incident. So far, no arrests have been made. Farmers are at the center of the latest clash between Governor J.B. Pritzker and President Donald Trump. WBBM's Sarah Herrera reports Pritzker warned in a letter to the president Illinois growers are getting squeezed by soaring fertilizer prices.
4: Pritzker says a war more than 6,000 miles away is hitting Illinois farmers in the wallet. In a letter, he blamed the conflict with Iran and federal tariffs for driving up fertilizer costs, with one widely used type up 36% from last year. Pritzker wants President Trump to temporarily drop import taxes on several fertilizers used to grow corn and warns those higher costs could eventually make their way from the farm to the grocery store. Sarah Herrera, News Radio 105.9 WBBM.
3: New rules for e-bikes and other motorized devices are coming to Illinois. Governor Pritzker signed the legislation this week. It takes effect in 2027. Now, the statewide law sets age, speed, as well as riding restrictions. Parents could also face consequences if they knowingly allow kids to violate those rules. Police can impound devices that are used illegally. The state already has rules for low-speed e-bikes and scooters, but local rules can vary. Northwestern University, no longer the only Chicago area school with a D1 football program starting today.
5: The newest Division I college football program in the city is at Chicago State University on the south side. Its first ever game is this weekend against the Roosevelt University Lakers, a Division II program. The Chicago State Cougars will play all five of their home games this season at SeatGeek Stadium in Bridgeview. Head coach Bobby Rome tried whipping up support on a social media post.
6: Cougar Nation, it's our time. Tickets are on sale right now. Get you one. See you there.
5: The last time there was a Division I college football program in the city limits was 1939, 87 years ago, when the University of Chicago dropped its football program, only to return to the Division II level in 1973. Bernie Tafoya, News Radio, 105.9 WBBM.
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7: Well, seeing some heavy traffic on the outbound side of the Bishop Ford this morning. Things are tight from the Steel Bridge down to Sibley Boulevard. We already have that long-term roadwork project going on. We now have a weekend-long project going on, so you are down to just one lane until 6 a.m. on Monday. As a result, 18 minutes to get out to 8094. Good news is if you're on the inbound side, that is still moving just fine. Looking elsewhere, we have some more good news. The inbound side of the Dan Ryan still a little bit tight from the Stevenson up to Canalport, but the crash that was taking out a lane is gone, and that delay is slowly starting to improve. 14 minutes to make it downtown, but still just a 12-minute trip back out to the split. If you're on the Eden, says checking in clear in both directions. 15 between Lake Hook and the Kennedy Junction. On the Kennedy coming inbound, a couple of slow pockets between the Windrose Mural near North Avenue and the Hubbard Street Tunnel. 17 minutes in from O'Hare, 11 in from the Junction. Your outbound side's doing just fine. No delays on I-190. The Eisenhower also checking in okay. Taking a look at I-57, that's moving well. Due south of Lakeshore Drive, really nothing out of the ordinary. A little bit tight either way as you're approaching Chicago Avenue and a couple of slow pockets throughout the Grant Park area. On your tollways, the Tri-State southbound, a little bit tight, Balmoral to Irving Park. That's road work in your two left lanes. The rest of the tollways, though, traveling at their posted speeds, and we're not seeing any delays in Northwest Indiana. From the Metro Traffic Center, your next report's at 6:18 on News Radio 105.9 WBBM.
3: The WBBM AccuWeather forecast for today calls for some early morning sunshine, but these clouds will start to build throughout the afternoon, bringing with it some pop-up rain showers, even rumbles of thunder. The main chance of rain lies mainly in the northwest suburbs. Temperatures top out around 80 degrees. Should drop to around 70 degrees tonight as that rain tapers off. Then tomorrow, partly sunny. It's breezy, but it's warmer with a high of 87 degrees. The humidity brings those real field temperatures even higher. 66 degrees right now at O'Hare. It's 67 at Midway and 68 degrees along the lakefront. We're headed up to a high near 80 at 610.
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3: A person in charge of elections in suburban Cook County has some advice for people who choose to vote by mail and wants to make sure there are no mail issues. Cook County Clerk Monica Gordon expects nearly 200,000 suburban voters to cast ballots by mail, despite President Trump's efforts to delegitimize, without proof, mail-in voting.
12: We're in unprecedented times. We have to be vigilant. We have to be careful, and we just have to be proactive, not just reactive. But vote by mail is safe.
3: Gordon joined thousands of others at a march on Washington defending the vote rally in D.C. yesterday. It called for voting rights and racial justice ahead of the midterms. Chicago now has a day on its calendar honoring a woman who spent years fighting to improve conditions at one of the city's most notorious housing projects.
13: Marion Nzinga Stamps moved from Jackson, Mississippi to Chicago in 1963 when she was 18, and she quickly became part of the city's civil rights activist community. She became best known as a founder of the Chicago Housing Tenants Organization, fighting to make conditions better for people at the Cabrini Green projects on the north side. At the same time, she raised five daughters. One of them, Tara Stamps, is a Cook County commissioner.
14: She would like the people to always be able to have a voice and a say and not be talked at, but talk with and among.
13: She even ran for city council, and at this week's ceremony honoring the 30th anniversary of her death, she was praised by the man who beat her, former Alderman Walter Burnett Jr.
15: She made noise, and that noise touched people's consciousness. It made them to make some differences in our community.
13: Mayor Brandon Johnson signed a proclamation making August 28th Marion Nzinga Stamps Day. Jeff Buckles, News Radio 105.9 WBBM.
3: Sunny skies at the start of your Saturday, but rainy by tonight. We'll take a look at your AccuWeather 5-day forecast next.
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21: We all belong outside. We're drawn to nature. Whether it's the recorded sounds of the ocean we doze off to, or the succulents that adorn our homes, nature makes all of our lives, well, better. 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
22: 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Here's meteorologist Heather Zehr.
3: Well, we're keeping our eyes on a lot of high clouds that are streaming out from some storms off to our northwest. Those are going to continue to fill in across the area this morning. We're going to end up fairly cloudy, and much of the day we'll have a lot of high clouds around. We may occasionally see some sun through that, but it's not going to be common. 80 will be our high. Tonight will be mostly cloudy, and we'll even have a late night shower or two around with a low of 71. Then we turn out breezy, warmer, and more humid tomorrow as clouds break for a little sunshine. We'll have a high of 87. There is a chance for a shower during the morning, and there can be a spotty thunderstorm in the afternoon as well. Heading into Monday and Tuesday, it's hot and humid. We'll have some sun around both days, but there can also be a thunderstorm, especially north of Chicago. The high will be 90 on Monday, 92 on Tuesday, and we're still at 92 with sunshine Wednesday. 66 right now at O'Hare and Midway, 69 at the lake. I'm AccuWeather Meteorologist Tether's Air.
23: At 6:16, let's take a look at sports. The Cubs offense gave them plenty to work with yesterday on the north side, but the bullpen couldn't hold up their end of the deal. David Peterson allowed just two earned runs in his outing, but things unraveled when the Cubs went to the pen. Trent Thornton couldn't escape the sixth, surrendering five earned runs as Cincinnati rallied for a 10-8 win. Cubs manager Craig Counsell talked afterwards about Peterson's start.
24: I thought David did a nice job. There were some base runners and there was some traffic, but he navigated it, and he made some big pitches, especially early in the game with multiple guys on. So, he walks the ends out of the game with two runs and gives us a chance to win for sure.
23: Well, the Cubs will hope to get the win on the north side. They're back at it again, 1:20 today to take on the Reds. Four runs in the first inning helped put the White Sox in control yesterday against the Minnesota Twins. Colson Montgomery did most of the damage. A three-run homer in the opening frame, giving the Sox that early lead. Luis Castillo struggling in his outing for the Southsiders, allowing four earned runs over four innings, but they held on. A 7-4 White Sox win. Game two on the road comes at 1:10 this afternoon. The Bears wrap up their preseason tonight in Tennessee, taking on the Titans, coming off another week of joint practices, making it two straight weeks for the team. The third and final preseason game gets underway at 5 o'clock. Head coach Ben Johnson still undecided on how much, if at all, the starters will play. And that's a look at sports at 16 and 46 past each hour. Now 6:18, time for traffic and weather together on the 8th, sponsored by Grand Appliance. Here's Mike Allison.
7: Well, seeing some heavy traffic on the outbound side of the Bishop 4. This is from the Steel Bridge down to Sibley Boulevard, and it's all due to a weekend-long roadwork project down to just one lane until 6 a.m. on Monday. As a result, we're up to 19 minutes to make it out to 8094. But if you're coming inbound, that's still in the clear. Looking elsewhere, the Edens, that's moving along just fine in both directions. The Kennedy on your inbound side, a little bit tight as you make your way through the Hubbard Street Tunnel, but that's about it. 17 minutes in from O'Hare, 11 in from the junction. Your outbound side's doing just fine. Iowa 90, that's the O'Hare extension, eastbound, westbound, both in the clear. The Eisenhower inbound is good, outbound just a very slight delay as you're approaching Austin. That's why it's 15 minutes to Mannheim and 33 to get out to I-90. On the Stevenson, your inbound side, a tap of the brakes approaching the ramp to the Dan Ryan, 27 in from the veterans and just 25 to get back out. The Dan Ryan, that's now in the clear, 12 minutes either way between the merge and the Jane Byrne interchange. I-57 also doing just fine. Looking at DuSable Lakeshore Drive, a little bit tight either way at Chicago Avenue. On your tollways, the Tri-State going southbound, still slow between Balmoral and Irving Park. That's roadwork in your two left lanes. Should be wrapping up at 7 a.m. The rest of the tollways in the clear, and we're not seeing any delays in Northwest Indiana. 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
23: Calm, quiet skies early this morning, but we're going to track some isolated storms later this afternoon and evening, mainly north and west of the city. Our high of 80 degrees will drop to a low 70 tonight as that rain tapers off, leaving us with partly sunny skies tomorrow morning. It's breezy, but it's hot and humid with a high of 87 degrees. Right now, 66 degrees at O'Hare and Midway. It's 60 degrees in Waukegan and 68 along the lakefront at 620. Our top story this hour, a popular theater chain honoring the late Dolly Parton with some special screenings. We'll have much more on the story coming up at 6:31. A man is dead after an ATV crash on the city's southwest side. Happened yesterday afternoon near 84th and Pulaski. That's in the Ashburn neighborhood. Chicago police say the man was riding an ATV when he collided with another vehicle. He was rushed to the hospital but later died. While his identity's not yet been released, police are trying to put together what led up to the crash. A youth softball coach in the north suburbs still at large after a child reported he sexually abused her.
0: 54-year-old Eddie Acosta Gonzalez is accused of inappropriately touching a 12-year-old girl he was training at a Vernon Hills sports complex. Efforts to locate and arrest Acosta Gonzalez have been unsuccessful, and Vernon Hills police worry he may have left the state. He's charged with two counts of aggravated criminal sexual abuse, and if convicted, could face up to 15 years in prison for each count. Haley Hansen, News Radio 105.9 WBBM.
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1: I'm Larry Magid with the Connect Safely Report. There's a disturbing use of artificial intelligence that parents and teens need to know about. The Internet Watch Foundation says that hundreds of young people in Britain have reported that ordinary pictures of them have been transformed into fake nude or sexual images, often through the use of AI. In just the first 6 months of this year, there were 420 reports. And remember, Britain has only about one-fifth the population of the United States. At that same rate here, that would amount to more than 2,000 reports. What makes this especially frightening is that perpetrators don't necessarily need an actual nude photo. AI tools can manipulate an everyday picture into something that looks real, potentially leading to humiliation, harassment, or sextortion. There's advice on how to deal with AI-generated nude images at connectsafely.org/radio. With the Connect Safely Report, I'm Larry Magid.
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9: Fear surrounding AI and what it will do to us economically is real and justified. Torsten Slot, chief economist at Apollo Global Management, has been tracking it.
10: There's a lot of worries about that when AI comes along, a lot of workers are going to lose their jobs. What we found was that that effect is not quite here yet.
9: But one effect of AI in the workplace is here.
10: We categorized the employment and wage numbers into occupations.
9: Slot and his team at Apollo found that despite some high-profile announcements from tech companies cutting jobs and replacing them with AI, the overall job market drag, at least so far, is not on payrolls, but paychecks.
10: Those occupations that are highly exposed to AI, they are seeing weaker wage growth.
9: The analysis shows wages rising nearly 7% more slowly for workers at jobs with high exposure to potential replacement by AI versus those with low. As for whether at some point it will begin impacting payrolls also,
10: we just don't know.
9: Meaning that the fear remains justified. With business news at 23 and 53 from the Bloomberg Newsroom, Andrew O'Day, News Radio 105.9 WBBM.
23: A look at traffic and weather together next. Tell you about some road work causing a bit of a delay on the Bishop Ford.
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23: A look at traffic and weather together on the 8th with Mike Allison.
7: Well, still seeing some pretty heavy traffic on the outbound side of the Bishop Ford. You're tight from the Steel Bridge down to Sibley Boulevard. That's because we have a weekend-long roadwork project underway. You are down to just one lane until 6 a.m. on Monday. Right now, 19 minutes to make it out to 8094, but still just 13 if you're on the inbound side. Looking elsewhere, on the Stevenson, your outbound side starting to build right as you're approaching Cass. Sounds like we may have a crash. Crews on their way to take a look now, but if you already have eyes in the scene, you can always give us a call. The WBBM Mercedes-Benz of Hoffman Estates traffic tip line, 855-780-ROAD. Right now, 29 minutes to make it out to the veterans and 27 to come back in. If you're on the Edens, things are moving fine in either direction. The Kennedy, your inbound side, just a little bit tight through the Hubbard Street Tunnel. 17 minutes in from O'Hare and 15 to get back out. Not seeing any delays along I-190. The Eisenhower also checking in clear now. The Dan Ryan, 12 minutes to make it downtown and 12 minutes out to the split as well. 57 still checking in all right. DuSable Lakeshore Drive, just the normal stuff. Tight either way at Chicago Avenue and a little bit busy throughout the Grant Park area. Your next traffic report from the Metro Traffic Centers at 638 on News Radio 105.9 WBBM.
23: AccuWeather says we'll have some sunshine earlier Saturday morning, but then clouds will build throughout the day. Might have a couple pop-up rain showers, even a chance for thunderstorms possible in the northwest suburbs. Temperatures top out at 80 degrees before dropping to the low 70s tonight. A little bit of lingering rain, but all that clears out by tomorrow. We're left with partly sunny skies, heat and humidity combining with a high 87 degrees tomorrow. Right now, just 66 degrees at O'Hare. It's 68 at Midway and 68 degrees along the lakefront.
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23: 6:30 on Saturday, August 29th. Good morning. Thanks for joining us. I'm Rachel Pearson, and these are the top stories on News Radio WBBM. The late Dolly Parton being honored with screenings of two of her most beloved films locally. A mob-tied Chicago businessman has been sentenced in a case linked to a sweepstakes gaming industry. The death toll continues to climb in Nepal after catastrophic flooding, plus a Chicago group raising funds for victims of those massive floods. AccuWeather says we'll have some sunshine this morning, followed by clouds and some rain this afternoon with a high 80 degrees. Should drop to a low 71 tonight. The real warm-up comes tomorrow. Partly sunny, breezy, but a high of 87 degrees. Humidity brings those real feel temperatures even higher. 6:31 now, the Newswatch continues, and fans of Dolly Parton's acting career will have a chance to see two of her iconic movies at select AMC theaters. WBBM's Haley Hansen reports.
3: It's just a piddly squat, no time country play.
13: The 1982 comedy, The Best Little Whorehouse in Texas, stars Parton as brothel owner Miss Mona, alongside fellow heartthrob Burt Reynolds.
15: You know what? I've known a lot of women in my life. None of them have ever been exciting to me like you are.
3: Really?
13: Select AMC theaters will also show the heartbreaking classic Steel Magnolias. Both films are running through Wednesday, September 2nd across the Chicago area, including Naperville and Crestwood. Dolly Parton died this week at 80 years old. Haley Hansen, News Radio 105.9 WBBM.
23: A Chicago businessman with ties to the outfit has been sentenced to 2 years probation in a tax fraud case tied to the sweepstakes gaming industry. Robert Dominic pleaded guilty Friday to filing a false tax return. His indictment alleges he concealed income from federal authorities by having sweepstakes gaming companies pay him through sham businesses to conceal his income. Prosecutors say companies shelled out over nearly $1.4 million. Dominic does not owe the IRS any money. In Nepal, intensifying search and rescue efforts are underway as stories of escape emerge from survivors battling that wall of water and mud that swept through more than 60 miles along the border with Tibet. The details from ABC's Michelle Franzen.
18: It just came like a roar. It sucked a bunch of buses, SUVs, people,
0: the base camp, everything.
1: Anjana Raja and her husband are from Northern California. They were on one of the buses at the border checkpoint when the rushing water, ice, mud and debris wiped out entire villages. Raja says there was no time to think. She grabbed her husband and ran.
23: Officials say more than 600 people have died. More than 2,000 are still missing. Now, the devastation in Nepal is being felt here in Chicago. Bala Gimmery is president of the Nepali Cultural Center here in Chicago. He also runs the Chicago Curry House and Nepal House restaurants in the South Loop and says the Nepali community is standing strong during a very difficult time.
4: We have estimated 10 to 15,000 people are in Chicago. We don't have a real data, but there are some other organization also here. And then there are so many community leaders. Myself, I've been here 30 years. Yes, so we have a very good community here.
23: Gimmery and others are hoping to raise $100,000 to help Nepal. They've launched a GoFundMe campaign with the Chicagoland Nepali Friendship Society. 6 months since the start of the war in Iran, there's been little to no movement or agreement on Iran's nuclear program. The U.S. struck nuclear targets in Iran that the Pentagon claims has crippled their ability to continue a nuclear program. But the Iranians say they'll keep putting pressure on the U.S. More from ABC News Chief Global Affairs Correspondent Martha Raddatz.
18: Iran, of course, is still firing at ships. The president on Thursday once again insisting Iran is feeling the pressure after his warning of devastating economic sanctions on the regime. But so far, the Iranians have shown nothing but defiance.
23: Well, President Trump first told the American people he thought this would be resolved in just a few weeks. But now the war with Iran's impacting rising gas prices and the American economy. ABC White House correspondent Mary Bruce.
19: The average price of a gallon now $4.06, up $1.12 since the U.S. attacked Iran, all contributing to stubborn inflation, which the new chairman of the Federal Reserve flagged as a chief concern.
20: So the Fed's predominant focus right now should be on prices.
19: Kevin Warsh saying if inflation doesn't ease up soon, the central bank would have, quote, work to do, hinting at a possible interest rate hike to come.
23: A Brown University energy cost tracker estimates the average American has spent nearly $700 more in fuel prices since the war began. Closer to home, a murder conviction handed down 4 years after a man was found shot to death in an Antioch bathtub.
21: 5 days of testimony ended with a verdict in about half an hour in a Lake County murder trial. Prosecutors say 42-year-old Robbie Dickerson went to an Antioch apartment in 2022 to sell a prescription drug to a woman. They say 28-year-old Jonathan Scrocco was inside planning to rob him. Dickerson was shot twice. Scrocco testified he fired in self-defense after Dickerson lunged at him, but prosecutors argued the physical evidence did not support his story. Jurors convicted Scrocco of first-degree murder. He now faces at least 45 years in prison. Sarah Herrera, News Radio 105.9 WBBM.
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23: In Palatine, the S&K on Palatine and Quentin selling gas for $4.05 a gallon. And in Elmhurst, the Shell on North and Kingery selling gas for $4.29 a gallon. 6:38, time for traffic and weather together on the 8th. Let's check in with Mike Allison.
7: It is still very busy on the outbound side of the Bishop Ford this morning. Things are now solid from 130th down to Sibley. We have a weekend-long roadwork project bringing you down to just one lane. That's until 6 a.m. on Monday. You definitely want to use either Torrance or I-57 for the rest of this weekend. We're already up to 22 minutes to make it out to 8094, but your inbound side, just 13. Over on the Edens, you're doing fine in either direction. The Kennedy coming inbound, it's still a little bit tight through that Hubbard Street tunnel, but that's about it so far. 17 minutes to make it in from O'Hare and just 15 to get back out. On Iowa 90, things are moving well in both directions. The Eisenhower also checking in just fine. If you're on the Stevenson, the inbound side is okay. The outbound side, we had a crash right around Cass. Looks like it's already been cleared. It's now 27 minutes to make it out to the Veterans. On the Dan Ryan, just 12 minutes to make it in and 12 to get back out as well. I-57 still doing just fine. Looking at Route 394, that's in the clear, but DuSable Lakeshore Drive starting to pick up just a bit. This is in both directions as you approach that stoplight at Chicago Avenue. If you're on the tollway, it's the only real delay is the southbound side of the tri-state, a little bit slow from Balmoral down to Irving Park. That's overnight road work. Your two left lanes closed for about another 20 minutes. The rest of your tollways checking in just fine, and we're not seeing any delays in Northwest Indiana. From the Metro Traffic Center, your next report's at 6:48 on News Radio 105.9 WBBM.
13: WBBM AccuWeather. We've got clouds moving in here early today, and it's going to be pretty cloudy for a good part of the day. The high will be right around 80 degrees. Tonight will stay mostly cloudy and we'll have a shower or two around late with a low of 71. And then clouds break for a little sun during the day tomorrow. We'll turn out breezy, warmer, and more humid with a high of 87. There can be a shower during the morning tomorrow and a spotty thunderstorm in the afternoon. As we head into Monday, we're going to get up near 90 with some sun. It's going to be a hot and humid day. A thunderstorm chance is mostly going to be north of Chicago. We'll do the same again on Tuesday. 66 right now at O'Hare and Midway, 69 at the lake. I'm AccuWeather meteorologist Heather Zayer.
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23: A spokesperson for the UK's Prince Harry and Meghan, the Duchess of Sussex, has declined to comment, although multiple UK outlets are reporting the duo landed in Harry's home country Wednesday. ABC's James Longman with more.
9: There are no official duties planned for the couple, and there's a perhaps telling silence from Harry's brother William, no comment at all on the return. We don't know how long the Sussex family will be staying for, but a source close to them says it's for an extended period of time. We do know that Harry will be working with his charities and preparing for the Invictus Games. They're here in the UK next year, and that Meghan is hoping to get back into acting. And finally, we do know that they have, of course, brought their dogs with them, Mia and Pula.
23: The family plans to stay for an extended period of time where Archie and Lilibet will attend school. That's according to a source familiar with the matter. Top trending stories along with an update in sports just ahead. It's 6:42.
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1: Turns out Gen Z is spending more on coffee, restaurants, beauty projects, and travel, despite concerns about debt and rising prices in the economy. A Bank of America analysis finds younger consumers have the lowest savings-to-spending ratio of any generation. Researchers say the trend reflects a so-called little treat economy, which frequent small indulgences offer immediate gratification, and even bigger financial goals like owning a home become harder to reach. A Colorado man facing federal charges after allegedly impersonating Supreme Court Chief Justice John Roberts at a National Security Agency employee. Prosecutors say Joshua Culver forged Roberts' signature on a letter seeking to have his own Indiana criminal case dismissed. He's also accused of posing as an NSA employee to obtain law enforcement records and influence another court case. He was arrested in Colorado facing multiple federal charges. At 6:46, time for sports. 8 runs from the Cubs offense. Not enough yesterday. The bullpen had some trouble holding on to the lead, a 10-8 loss. But David Peterson did his part against the Cincinnati Reds, allowing just 2 earned runs over his 5 innings of work. Trent Thornton surrendered 5 runs in relief before exiting in the 6th. Cubs manager Craig Counsell talked post-game about the offense.
2: Well, you score 8 runs, and I think you're pleased. We did a good job. We created some opportunities. You know, we were one hit away multiple times from, I guess we were one hit away from tying the game in the 8th specifically, and getting a little closer in a couple innings, but you know you're going to make some outs too. We gave up 10 today. It's going to be tough winning games giving up 10.
1: Pedro Ramirez, one of 2 Cubs homers on the day. He went deep for the first time at Wrigley. Cubs will be back on the north side this afternoon with Kevin Gausman getting the start in 120. White Sox got off to a quick start, scoring 4 times in the first frame against the Minnesota Twins yesterday. Colson Montgomery providing the big hit, a 3-run homer to give the Sox that early advantage. Luis Castillo had some trouble getting into a groove on the mound, allowing 4 earned runs over 4 innings, but the White Sox held on, a 7-4 win. Game 2 of that road series gets underway at 1:10 this afternoon. Closing out their preseason slate tonight in Tennessee, the Bears matching up against the Titans. After another week of joint practices, they get set for their 3rd preseason game. That kickoff comes at 5 o'clock. And that's a look at sports at 16 and 46 past each hour. Now 6:48, traffic and weather together on the 8th. Here's Mike Allison.
3: Well, we are still seeing some very heavy traffic here on the outbound side of the Bishop Ford from 130th down to Sibley Boulevard because we have a weekend-long roadwork project underway. You are down to just 1 lane. That's until 6 a.m. on Monday. You definitely want to consider using either Torrance or I-57, or you could even use Halstead. Anything but the outbound side of the Ford this weekend because we're already up to 23 minutes to make it out to 80-94. If you're on the inbound side of the Ford, that's still doing just fine. Looking elsewhere, on the Edens, that's clear in both directions, but the Kennedy or outbound side starting to build now between North Avenue and Armitage. Sounds like we may have some debris taking out a lane. Crews on their way to take a look. If you already have eyes on the scene, though, you can always give us a call. The WBBM Mercedes-Benz of Hoffman Estates traffic tip line number 855-780-ROAD. We're up to 11 minutes to make it out to Montrose and 17 on your way out to the airport. If you're on I-90, that's moving fine in both directions. Also not seeing any delays on the Eisenhower. On the Stevenson, coming inbound just a little bit tight as you make your way towards that ramp to the Dan Ryan. 28 minutes in from the Veterans, and outbound is doing okay. I-55 throughout Will County is checking in all right. The Dan Ryan, 12 minutes in and 12 minutes to get out as well. 57 still checking in just fine. And on DuSable Lakeshore Drive, it's picking up just a little bit now either way at Chicago Avenue. Your next traffic report from the Metro Traffic Centers at 6:58 on News Radio 105.9 WBBM.
1: AccuWeather forecast calls for some sunshine this morning, but clouds by afternoon. And yes, we have some scattered rain showers here and there. Much of that rain activity in the northwest suburbs could have some rumbles of thunder along with it, with a high of 80 degrees this afternoon. Those temperatures fall to a low 71 late tonight. Tomorrow, we get the clouds and some sunshine, but the real headline is the heat and humidity with a high 87 degrees. Those real field temps will be even higher than that. 67 degrees right now at O'Hare and Midway. at 68 along the lakefront at 650.
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1: The criminal charges against former Dallas Cowboys QB Tony Romo are stacking up back in his home state. All stems from Romo's arrest after a traffic stop last month in Wisconsin.
4: Step out of the vehicle.
5: Asked by a sheriff's deputy July 23rd how much he had had to drink, Tony Romo said zero when he was given a walk and turn sobriety test.
6: Did I pass this test?
4: Turn around.
6: No, I didn't.
5: The 46-year-old has been issued three new citations related to that traffic stop, including operating while intoxicated and open container in the car. His spokesman says Romo has taken full responsibility for his actions. Jim Ryan, ABC News.
1: A major water project in Chicago's southwest suburbs is getting a boost from Washington. Congresswoman Lauren Underwood has secured nearly $1.1 million in federal funding for the Grand Prairie Water Commission. That money will help build a new regional system, bringing treated Lake Michigan water to six communities, including Joliet, Minooka, and Romeoville. Roughly $1.5 billion project designed to replace increasingly unreliable groundwater supplies and eventually serve more than 250,000 residents. That system should begin delivering water by 2030. Still ahead, we'll bring you the latest in business news with this week's Made in Chicago.
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1: 6:53, and this week's Made in Chicago is bringing zines back into vogue. Here's WBBM's Terry Keschner.
13: A zine is kind of, honestly, it's kind of funny. It's really whatever you want it to be, but it's a pamphlet or a folded up piece of paper made into a booklet style for the most part to get across anything you want to send out information about.
14: I'm Terry Keschner, and this is Made in Chicago. We visited with Bridget Sid and Vicky Verde of Filthy Glow in Humboldt Park.
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13: Since it is free, we do collect in-kind donations each month for a different organization.

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9: 6:58, traffic and weather together on the 8th. What's going on the Bishop Ford, Mike Allison?
10: Well, we have a weekend-long roadwork project set up. This is on your outbound side, and as a result, it is very heavy. This is from 130th down to Sibley Boulevard, where you are down to just one lane. That's until 6 a.m. on Monday. You definitely want to consider using either Torrance or I-57 to avoid this. We're up to 25 minutes now to make it out to 8094. If you're coming inbound, that's still doing just fine. Elsewhere, some roadwork slowing you down on I-80. This is on your westbound side as you make your way out of Joliet. Things pretty tight between Richards and Center Street. That's roadwork taking out your right lane. The eastbound side's doing just fine. Your next traffic report at 7:08 on News Radio 105.9 WBBM.
9: AccuWeather says it should be pretty calm and quiet at the start of our Saturday. A different story by this afternoon. We'll start to have these clouds build throughout the day, bringing with it some pop-up rain showers, maybe even a couple thunderstorms in the northwest suburbs with a high of 80 degrees. Those temperatures fall to a low 71 tonight, then tomorrow partly sunny, warmer with a high of 87 degrees. It's 67 now at O'Hare and Midway and 68 degrees along the lakefront.
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9: Coming up in the next half hour on News Radio WBBM, authorities say a person's dead after being involved in a shooting with Northwest Indiana.

0: Indiana police. Cook County officials weigh in on the safety of vote-by-mail ballots ahead of the November midterms. Plus, Chinese and Nepali officials report more than 600 deaths. Thousands are missing as crews continue to search for survivors of the catastrophic flooding. More on that just ahead from ABC News. AccuWeather says partly sunny today with a high near 80 degrees. Now ABC News covers the world at 7 o'clock.
1: From ABC News, I'm Chuck Sievertson. Rescue crews are finding survivors in areas buried by floods along the border between Nepal and China. Some are Americans. Chinese and Nepali officials report over 600 dead, thousands missing. ABC's Britt Clennett in Kathmandu.
2: We traveled to Bidur, one of the hardest hit villages. Search and rescue teams using bulldozers to scoop through the rubble in the hope of finding survivors. The mud and now rain making the rescue efforts even harder. Soldiers carrying 350 people trapped inside this mud-filled hydroelectric dam tunnel to safety. As contact is made with the worst-hit areas, the number reported missing is skyrocketing. That includes at least 90 American citizens.
1: The disaster caused by the collapse of a glacier holding back a lake. Total deaths in a Russian attack near the Ukrainian capital Kyiv are at least 37, say local officials. Jury deliberations in the Lindsay Clancy trial in Plymouth, Mass. Suspended for the weekend. Accused of killing her three children, the defense blames postpartum psychosis. In Plymouth, ABC's Deborah Roberts.
3: Passionate voices have surfaced outside this courthouse, some reminding us to remember the young victims, others calling attention to postpartum mental illness. As one advocate told me today, a painful, dark subject has been brought into the light.
1: 6 months after President Trump said the Iran war would wrap up in a few weeks, gasoline.
4: The average price of a gallon, now $4.06, up $1.12 since the U.S. attacked Iran. All contributing to stubborn inflation, which the new chairman of the Federal Reserve flagged as a chief concern.
5: So the Fed's predominant focus right now should be on prices.
4: Kevin Warsh saying if inflation doesn't ease up soon, the central bank would have, quote, work to do, hinting at a possible interest rate hike to come.
1: ABC News Chief White House Correspondent Mary Bruce, you're listening to ABC News.
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1: Fraud charges against a man who allegedly pretended to be a former NFL player and another man accused of pretending to be his banker. ABC's Jacqueline Lee.
8: 35-year-old Dejon Love and 18-year-old Taylor Chan charged with conspiracy to commit wire fraud after allegedly defrauding more than two dozen women out of $1.3 million. Now, court documents say in February of 2022, Love would meet women through dating apps, and the two, they would gain the trust of these women, according to officials, and then allegedly take their money to so-called investing.
1: Risks as the use of marijuana is rising. ABC News medical correspondent Dr. Darian Sutton.
9: Legal use and acceptable use or acceptance and common use doesn't mean risk-free. And so marijuana does come with risks. There are short-term risks that are associated with, for example, changes in judgment, mood, coordination. That can lead to your increased risk of traumatic accidents. There's also long-term risks. We know that cannabis increases our heart rate and our blood pressure. That can increase our risk of cardiovascular disease, increasing our risk of heart attacks and strokes. There's also a mental health factor here, increasing risk of anxiety, paranoia, panic, and then there's a dependence and addiction risk.
1: A former White House teleprompter operator accused of using inside knowledge to make bets on the prediction market, Cauchy, has been ordered to turn over more than $100,000 in profits and pay a $65,000 fine, all as part of a settlement with federal officials. Bets were allegedly made on what President Trump would say. Chuck Sievertson, ABC News.
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1: 7:05 on Saturday morning. It's really great to be here. I'm Cisco Cotto. We're going to have sunshine, as you're seeing. Really beautiful start to the day. But later, we may have more clouds. And there's a chance, especially in the northwest suburbs, for some rain and even thunderstorms. High today of 80 degrees. We're at 65 at O'Hare, 67 Midway, 69 downtown. We'll give you more details starting tomorrow. We'll be back up in the 90s. We'll tell you about that in your five-day forecast coming up from AccuWeather at 7:15. Our top local story on WBBM, a suspect is dead after a shooting in Gary overnight. Police were a part of this, and there's an investigation beginning. This was at 4th Avenue and Broadway. Officers from the Lake County Sheriff's Department and Gary Police Department were involved. Authorities say no officers were hurt. Police have not yet said what led to the shooting, and the suspect's name has not been released. The state police say there is no ongoing threat to the public. They expect to offer an update later on today. Mail-in voting will go on as normal in Cook County, despite changes ordered in Washington.
11: It's a very convenient option. I mean, the president votes by mail.
12: Cook County Clerk Monica Gordon says she's not worried something will throw a monkey wrench into the mail-in voting system for November. She says mail-in voting is safe.
11: Mostly what I'm worried about, I'll be honest with you, is the confusion, the rhetoric, the disinformation, the misinformation, which I always say is the biggest threat to our democracy.
12: Gordon says there are approximately 172,000 Cook County voters who are on a permanent list of wanting mail-in ballots sent to them for every election. She expects at least another 25,000 voters to request them before the October 29th deadline. The Cook County clerk spoke to us from the March on Washington Defend the Vote rally at the Lincoln Memorial. Bernie Tafoya, News Radio, 105.9 WBBM.
1: City and community leaders are honoring the legacy of a community activist and organizer who fought for years to improve conditions in one of Chicago's most notorious public housing projects. Mayor Johnson signed a proclamation marking the 30th anniversary of the death of Marion Enzinga Stamps, the co-founder of the Chicago Housing Tenants Organization. Her daughter, Tara Stamps, is a Cook County commissioner.
13: It's not just my legacy, it's all of our legacy. And when you sow a seed, you don't know where that harvest is going to come from. My mama sowed seeds, and everybody out here you see doing something, my mother sowed that seed in them. And we are here to bear witness to the harvest.
1: She worked on behalf of people living at the old Cabrini Green projects on the north side, helped inspire others to activism, including Chicago's first black mayor, Harold Washington. The plans for major redevelopment of a former housing project on the south side are moving forward.
14: The Chicago Plan Commission granted initial city approvals for redevelopment plans for the former Stateway Garden site in Bronzeville. The $70 million project presented by McLaurin Development Partners includes more than 500 apartments, a medical office, a bank, as well as retailers and a restaurant, with the development being anchored by a 70,000-square-foot Pete's Market. If the project is approved by the City Council, construction is slated to start early next year. Mai Martinez, News Radio 105.9 WBBM.
1: 7:08, traffic and weather together on the 8th. Delays building on the Bishop Ford. Here's Mike Allison.
15: Yeah, the outbound side, very busy this morning. Things are solid from 130th down to Sibley Boulevard. That's because we have a weekend-long roadwork project underway. You are down to just one lane here until 6 a.m. on Monday. You absolutely want to consider using Torrance or I-57. And again, that's for this whole weekend. Right now, 26 minutes to make it out to 8094. Good news is, if you're on the inbound side, that's moving just fine. Looking elsewhere, we have some road work slowing you down on the westbound side of I-80 in Joliet. Things pretty tight from Richards to just past the Des Plaines River Bridge. This is some overnight road work hanging out. You are down to just one lane until 10 a.m. Give yourself at least an extra 10 minutes to make it through this stretch. By the way, thank you to Teresa for the update on the WBBM Mercedes-Benz of Hoffman Estates traffic tip line, 855-780-ROAD. If you're on the east eastbound side of I-80, things are still moving just fine. Back over on the Edens, you are clear in both directions. The Kennedy, inbound is fine. Outbound, we're getting rid of some debris right around Armitage, slowing you down just a bit. 11 minutes to make it to Montrose and 17 on your way out to the airport. On Iowa 90, eastbound, westbound, both checking in okay. The Eisenhower, also in the clear. If you're on the Stevenson, the inbound side has just a bit of a delay as you make your way towards that ramp to the Dan Ryan. That's going to make it 27 minutes in from the Veterans, but still just 25 if you're headed outbound. From the Metro Traffic Center, your next report is going to be at 718 on News Radio 105.9 WBBM.
16: Nice to have some sunshine to start the day. Later on, though, in the afternoon, maybe more clouds. A chance for some spotty rain showers and thunderstorms, especially in the northwest suburbs. High today of 80 degrees, and then starting tomorrow, it gets really warm. We'll be back up in the low 90s, and we'll hang there for the next several days. We'll give you more details in your five-day forecast coming up from AccuWeather, just 5 minutes away at 7:15. Right now, 65 O'Hare, 67 Midway, 61 in Joliet, downtown along the lakefront, 69 degrees as we head to that high of 80 degrees. Just ahead, elementary students are finally going to be back in their classrooms on Monday. We'll tell you about that and more news in just 60 seconds.
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16: Inside a Southwest Side elementary school on Monday, after it was closed because of mold concerns, Kinsey Elementary moved classes to Kennedy High School this week while crews tested and repaired the building. Officials say the school has passed all inspections. Crews replaced damaged ceiling tiles and plumbing insulation. They cleaned and installed air filters and dehumidifiers. Teachers are returning this weekend to get their classrooms ready. Many Chicagoans are feeling the pain of loss after flash flooding in Nepal. Bala Gimuri is president of the Nepali Cultural Center in Chicago, also runs the Chicago Curry House and Nepal House restaurants in the South Loop.
20: It is so sad a story, so terrible thing to, I cannot even watch some of the videos, those, but we have to go through. I request everyone who lives in the Chicagoland, please help us donate some dollar amount. When you go to the website, they're called Chicagoland Nepalese Friendship Society or Chicago Culture Center.
16: Gimuri and others have launched a GoFundMe, hoping to raise $100,000 for relief efforts. There's a plan to open up some Northside lakefront property to the public, but Friends of the Park says there should be more. The plan would create several buildings on the site of Emmanuel Congregation, opening up a 25-foot wide area for public access. But Friends of the Park's Brian Gladstein says it should be 100 feet.
21: Creating a walkway from the L to the lake, to the beach, and then extended east on these three properties would be a huge victory for the community.
16: The local older woman says she's open to meeting with Friends of the Parks. AccuWeather, five-day forecast and sports next.
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4: 7:15 AccuWeather 5-day forecast sponsored by Four Seasons Heating, Air Conditioning, Plumbing, Sewer, and Electric. Here's meteorologist Heather Zehr.
5: Well, we've got clouds moving into the area now, still fairly bright at the moment, but it is going to be a little cloudier, a little less bright as we go through most of the day. We also can't rule out a shower toward the end of the day, but we are going to top out at around 80 degrees, and the humidity is not all that bad. So overall, despite the clouds, not going to be a bad day today. Still a lot of clouds for tonight. A shower or two will be around as we drop down to 71, and then we turn breezy, warmer, and more humid tomorrow. Clouds will break for some sunshine. We'll have a high of 87. There is still a chance for a shower in the morning. It's more likely we could see a spotty thunderstorm in the afternoon, though. And then as we head into Monday and Tuesday, the heat is taking off. It's going to be humid with some sun each day, and there can be a thunderstorm, mainly north of Chicago. Our high will be near 90 on Monday, 92 on Tuesday, and then it's 92 with just sunshine for Wednesday. 65 at O'Hare right now, 67 at Midway, 68 at the lake. I'm AccuWeather meteorologist Tether's Air.
4: Our weekend news quiz question comes your way about 5 minutes from now at 7:22. We'll give away tickets to John Fogerty and Steve Winwood at Credit Union One Amphitheater. That's September 3rd. It's 7:16 sports. The Cubs bullpen struggled yesterday in the weekend opener against the Reds. Cubs got 5 strong innings from David Peterson, but ran into some trouble once the relievers came in. Trent Thornton couldn't get through the 6th inning, allowing 5 earned runs. A late rally by the Cubs sure made it interesting, but the Reds took the opener. The final call on our sister station, 104.3, the score.
6: Emilio Pagan ready in the 1-1. Nico hits a drive into left center, but it's playable for Friedel, and the Reds are going to win game one of the 3-game series. 10-8 the final. Cincinnati wins it.
4: The Cubs are back at it. 1:20 this afternoon, Kevin Gausman on the mound. Sox, a 4-run first inning, helped jumpstart a division win over the Twins. The Sox put together a 7-run performance. Colson Montgomery goes deep during the victory. Luis Castillo, not as sharp as he has been, just 4 innings and 4 earned runs. But the Sox win it over the Twins 7-4. They play again today at 1:10. Kicking off their final preseason action later this evening, the Bears in Tennessee taking on the Titans. The second week in a row, the team's been part of joint practices. Ben Johnson not yet saying whether his starters will play. That's a look at sports at 16:46 past each hour. 7:18, traffic and weather together on the 8s. Here's Mike Allison.
7: Well, seeing some pretty heavy traffic in Joliet this morning along the westbound side of I-80. Things are jammed up from just past Richards to a little past the Des Plaines River Bridge. That's because we have some overnight road work hanging out until 10 a.m. You are down to just one lane. Definitely want to give yourself at least an extra 10 minutes to make it through this stretch. If you're on the eastbound side of I-80, that's still moving just fine. Looking elsewhere, some road work slowing you down on the outbound side of the Bishop Ford, where it is solid between 130th and Sibley Boulevard. A weekend-long road work project underway. You're down to just one lane until 6 a.m. on Monday. In the meantime, you want to use either Torrance or I-57. We're already up to 26 minutes right now to get out to 8094. Your inbound side still in the clear. On the Edens, that's moving fine in both directions. The Kennedy coming inbound a little

0: A little bit tight through the Hubbard Street Tunnel, but that's about it. 17 minutes in from O'Hare, and it's now just 15 to get back out to the airport. Iowa 90 checking in just fine. The Eisenhower also in the clear. On the Stevenson, your inbound side, a very little bit of a delay here right as you're approaching the Dan Ryan. We have a 27-minute trip in from the Veterans, but just 25 to get back out. On the Dan Ryan, 12 minutes in and 12 minutes to get out to the split. I-57's doing just fine. And if you're on DuSava Lakeshore Drive, we are seeing the just a slight slowdown either way as you're approaching that stoplight at Chicago Avenue. From the Metro Traffic Center, your next report at 728 on News Radio 105.9 WBBM.
1: Sunny skies in Chicagoland, but later in the day, toward the afternoon, we'll have some clouds and maybe even a few rain showers, thunderstorms, especially in the northwest suburbs. High today of 80 degrees. Tomorrow we start a stretch where we are back in the low 90s. Right now, 65 O'Hare, 67 at Midway, Naperville, 58. Downtown along the lakefront, 69 degrees, headed to a high of 80 degrees. It's 720. Our top story this hour, a person is dead after a shooting in northwest Indiana. It involved police. We'll have much more on this story coming up at 731. A man in Auburn Gresham has been arrested after animal abuse videos appeared online.
2: 54-year-old Pierre Scarborough faces 6 misdemeanor counts of depiction of animal cruelty and was cited for illegal hunting and taking, possessing, or selling a wild animal. Police say they found the convicted felon posted multiple videos to Facebook abusing raccoons in what they called severe and agonizing ways. Scarborough, who pled guilty to aggravated domestic battery charges back in 2014, was arrested at a courthouse for an unrelated hearing earlier this week. Haley Hansen, News Radio 105.9 WBBM.
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1: This hour's news quiz question. People on the north side have been leaving flowers and mementos next to a mural of Dolly Parton after her death this week. What neighborhood is that mural located in? Where would you find the Dolly mural on the north side? The lines are now open. We'll start with caller 7-866-780-QUIZ, 866-780-7849. Today's prize, 2 tickets to John Fogerty and Steve Winwood at Credit Union One Amphitheater, September 3rd. 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We'll have the answer coming up in about 10 minutes. 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
7: Penny for your thoughts. Soon the only place they'll be is in your memories. New ones, anyway. The Senate has joined the House in passing the Common Sense Act, officially ending production of the 1 cent coin months after the final penny rolled through the presses at the U.S. Mint late last year. Now, the bill still has to be reconciled with the House's version before it can head to the president's desk, but small businesses have been waiting for this bill to get guidance on how to give change now that the penny is no more. The legislation allows retailers to round transactions up or down to the nearest nickel. For electronic purchases, credit or debit cards, they still have to be exact. As it stands now, state law decides whether businesses can round out purchases, so groups ranging from the National Grocers Association to the National Restaurant Association have been pushing for this legislation. They say it will offer more certainty to their members when they can't keep the change. With the Bloomberg Small Business Report, I'm Nathan Hager. 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
1: We have traffic and weather together on the 8s coming up. Roadwork causing headaches in Joliet.
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0: Well, seeing some heavy traffic throughout the Joliet area. This is on I-80 on your westbound side, where things are pretty heavy right now from Richards to a little past the Des Plaines River Bridge. Some overnight road work still set up until 10 a.m., bringing you down to just one lane. You need to give yourself at least an extra 10 minutes to make it through this stretch. If you're on the eastbound side of I-80, that's still moving along just fine. Looking elsewhere, northwest Indiana, 8094 on your eastbound side. Things starting to pick up a bit from Grant over to Broadway. We have that new lane shift set up, slowing you down just a bit here. Your westbound side still traveling along just fine. On your expressways, trouble spot continues to be the outbound side of the Bishop Ford. Everything is solid from 130th down to Sibley, where we have roadwork still bringing you down to just one lane. This is a weekend-long roadwork project, not going to be wrapped up until 6 a.m. on Monday. So this weekend, you want to use either Torrance or I-57 to avoid this backup. We're up to 26 minutes to get out to 8094, but still just 13 on your way back in. On the Edens, things are moving fine in both directions. The Kennedy inbound a little bit tight between Ogden and the Hubbard Street Tunnel. 17 in from O'Hare, 11 in from the Junction. Your outbound side's in the clear. On Iowa 90, that's the O'Hare extension, both eastbound and westbound moving along just fine. The Eisenhower inbound is good. Outbound, just a very slight delay passing Austin. That makes it 33 to hit I-90. On the Stevenson coming inbound, it's a little bit tight as you make your way towards that ramp to the Dan Ryan. 27 in from the Veterans. seconds and still just 25 to make it out. The Dan Ryan, a 12-minute trip in and a 12-minute trip out as well. No delays along I-57. Route 394 also in the clear, and DuSable Lakeshore Drive just a little bit tight either way at Chicago Avenue. From the Metro Traffic Center, your next report's at 738 on News Radio 105.9 WBBM.
1: Sunny skies in Chicagoland throughout your day. Some of the northwest suburbs

0: may have a pop-up shower or thunderstorm as we head to a high of 80 degrees. Starting tomorrow, we're up around 90 degrees. Right now, 65 at O'Hare, 69 downtown.
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0: 7:30, Saturday morning. Good to be along with you. I'm Cisco Cotto. These are the top stories on News Radio WBBM. Indiana State Police say a suspect is dead after officers were involved in a shooting in Gary.
2: This is Terry Keschner. A catastrophe on the other side of the world hits home in Chicago.
3: We are asking everyone, please pray Nepal, please think about Nepal.
0: The search continues for thousands of missing people after the devastating flash floods in Nepal. Governor Pritzker calling on the Trump administration to step in to help Illinois farmers. We have a beautiful start to the day. Lots of sunshine, a high of 80 degrees. Chance for some pop-up rain and thunderstorms in the northwest suburbs later on this afternoon. Right now, 65 at O'Hare, 67 Midway, 69 downtown at 7:31. A shooting involving police last night in Gary left one person dead. WBBM's Mike Krauser with the latest.
4: Indiana State Police described the person who was killed as a suspect. The incident occurred at 4th Avenue and Broadway near City Hall. It involved officers from the Lake County Sheriff's Department and the Gary PD. No details so far about what led to the shooting. State police were called to investigate the incident, and they said in a statement no officers were injured. Crime scene techs were still at the scene hours later. Mike Krauser, News Radio 105.9 WBBM.
0: 6 months into the war with Iran, Governor Pritzker wants the feds to make changes to bring soaring fertilizer costs down.
5: Pritzker made the request in a letter to President Trump, blaming the war with Iran and federal import taxes for driving up fertilizer prices. He says the prices of one widely used fertilizer is up 36% from last year, now topping $1,100 a ton. Pritzker wants Trump to temporarily drop import taxes on several fertilizers to bring costs down. He says Illinois farmers will soon have to decide whether to plant corn or switch some fields to soybeans, and warns higher farming costs could eventually mean higher prices at the grocery store. Sarah Herrera, News Radio 105.9 WBBM.
0: Unbelievable scenes coming out of Nepal days after a rushing wall of water crashed through. ABC's Britt Clennett reports from Kathmandu, sharing stories from those escaping the mud-filled streets.
6: Everyone's taking
7: We're hearing ground. 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
7: American Anjana Raja from Northern California.
6: Came like a roar.
7: Remembering the moment she and her husband were inside one of those buses waiting at the border checkpoint.
6: It sucked a bunch of buses, SUVs, people, the base camp, everything, took it in, turned it all upside down and dumped it into the
7: when the glacier collapsed.
0: Rescue efforts have not stopped. Soldiers were seen rescuing hundreds of workers trapped in a tunnel of a hydropower plant. More than 600 are confirmed dead. The Nepali community here in Chicago is mobilizing to help in the wake of the floods.
3: It just came like a movie. It's just washed up in like a half an hour, everything gone.
2: Bala Gimmery, president of the Nepali Cultural Center in Chicago, who also runs the Chicago Curry House and Nepal House restaurants in Chicago, says the devastation in Nepal is dramatic and frighteningly real.
3: People, they are walking, they are running, and then the boom is coming and the whole village washed up.
2: Now Gimmery and others in Chicago's Nepali community are doing what they can to help their homeland.
3: I'm leading on this fundraising efforts under Chicago and Nepalese Friendship Society. We have a GoFundMe accounts, and then we are asking everyone, please pray Nepal, please think about Nepal, and then if you can just donate some funds. So we have a target $100,000.
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0: Jurors have still not reached a verdict in the Lindsay Clancy murder trial. She's accused of murder in the deaths of her three children. Clancy says she was experiencing postpartum psychosis. Kevin Reddington is her attorney.
8: I'm never confident. I don't know what a jury's going to do, so I'm not going to say, oh, yeah, I'm confident. No, I have no idea. They work hard. It's been a long trial, and I have faith in the jury system.
9: How is Lindsay feeling going into the weekend?
8: Nervous, scared, beat down as usual.
0: Jurors are expected to be back in the courthouse on Monday. It's been 6 months since the war in Iran started.
10: More than 750 Americans have been wounded, including Sergeant First Class Corey Hicks, who

0: Survived a deadly drone attack in Kuwait. He spoke with ABC affiliate KSTP.
1: And I remember turning my head to the left and I seen the nose of that drone pop through.
0: The Hicks family says he is now struggling with short-term memory loss and PTSD, and that getting proper medical care has taken months. Hicks, they said, was concerned about the lack of medical supplies in Kuwait even before the attack.
2: That's ABC's Martha Raddatz. The leader of the Seneca Nation in upstate New York is critical of President Trump's decision to change the name of Lake Ontario to Lake America. Jay Conrad Seneca wants Trump to rip up the order.
3: Because he's having a disagreement with Canada over his tariffs and things like that. You know, these shoot from the hip reactions, you know, they're not something you expect from the President of the United States.
2: The executive order was signed as a trade war with Canada is heating up. The change is supposed to be in place within 30 days. We'll give you the answer to this hour's weekend news quiz question next.
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2: This hour's weekend news quiz question. People on the north side have been leaving flowers and mementos next to a mural of Dolly Parton following her death this week. What neighborhood is that mural located in? It's in Edgewater. Kathy, Duffy, and Joliet. Hey, Kathy, thanks for listening. Called in, gave us the correct answer. 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
2: In Homer Glen, the Citgo on 159th, selling gas for $4.09. In Addison, the 7-Eleven on Army Trail, selling gas for $3.98. 7:38, traffic and weather together on the 8s. Here's Mike Allison.
11: Well, we're still seeing some very heavy traffic on the outbound side of the Bishop Ford. You are jammed from 130th Street down to Sibley Boulevard, where we have some road work bringing you down to just one lane. This is a weekend-long roadwork project not being picked up until 6 a.m. on Monday. So this weekend, you're going to want to use either Torrance or I-57 as an alternate. Right now, 25 minutes to get out to 8094, but the inbound side's moving just fine. If you're on the Edens, that's clear in both directions. 15 minutes between Lake Hook and the Kennedy Junction. The Kennedy coming inbound, a couple of slow pockets between Ogden and the Hubbard Street Tunnel. Not terrible at 18 minutes in from O'Hare. Even better at 15 to make it out. On Iowa 90, that's the O'Hare extension. Your eastbound and westbound sides are both doing just fine. The Eisenhower coming inbound is good. Outbound, a very slight delay at Austin makes it 33 to get to I-90. The Stevenson, your inbound side slow as you make your way towards that ramp to the Dan Ryan. 28 minutes in from the Veterans, but still just 25 to get back out. On I-55 in Will County, northbound, southbound, both moving along just fine. We're also not seeing any delays on the Dan Ryan or on I-57. On DuSable Lakeshore overdrive, there's a little bit of a slowdown either way.

0: Way at Chicago Avenue, but that's about it. Your tollway is moving along just fine, but we do have a delay still on the westbound side of I-80. Some slow pockets from Richards over to Center Street, where some overnight road work still taking out your right lane. Your next traffic report from the Metro Traffic Centers at 7:48 on News Radio 105.9 WBBM.
1: WBBM AccuWeather, a lot of clouds around already, still fairly bright, but it's going to be getting a little dimmer as we go through the day. We also can't rule out a shower late in the day with a high right around 80 degrees, and a shower or two can still be around tonight with the clouds lingering, low about 71. Tomorrow, the clouds break for some sunshine. It's going to turn breezy, warmer, and more humid with a high of 87. We will still have a shower chance in the morning with a spotty afternoon thunderstorm. And then for Monday and Tuesday, any thunderstorm chance is most likely north of Chicago. Otherwise, it's partly sunny, hot, and humid with highs in the low 90s. 65 at O'Hare, 67 at Midway, 68 at the Lake. I'm AccuWeather meteorologist Tethers Ayers.
2: At 7:40, a trip down memory lane. Fans are saying goodbye to a family-run restaurant that's closing one of its locations after more than 70 years.
3: They're leaving, so we wanted to say goodbye.
4: A group of friends since childhood snapped a picture in front of the sign here along Lake Avenue after eating at this Hackney's one final time.
5: Well, I remember for my 16th birthday coming here with some gals.
4: Denny Hebson is part of the fifth generation to own the restaurant, known for its French fried onion loaf and burgers served on rye bread, bread they hand out at the local 4th of July parade.
6: More than a restaurant, it's really, really part of the community. And it's been really lovely and really just so much fun to see everyone coming out, to hear their stories, to have them want to buy the mermaid above the bar.
4: He says some former servers and bartenders have even come back to work a final shift before the restaurant closes September 6th, when the family will focus on its other location on Harms. In Glenview, Nancy Hardy, News Radio 105.9 WBBM.
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8: 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The president also announced the U.S. Space Academy's creation.
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2: Buc-ee's is facing criticism over its aggressive efforts to protect its trademarks. The Texas-based convenience store chain has sued businesses it says use logos or mascots that are too similar to its famous beaver. Critics say the lawsuits put smaller businesses at a disadvantage. The company says it's just protecting its brand. Celine Dion, back in Paris, preparing for her first concerts, since revealing her diagnosis with stiff person syndrome. Fans greeted the singer outside her hotel yesterday as she got ready for a 16-show residency. Opening night, September 12th, the 58-year-old has sold nearly 260 million albums worldwide. Traffic and weather together on the 8th next, 7:46 now sports. The Cubs' bullpen could not capitalize on a productive day at the plate. David Peterson giving the Cubs a strong start, allowing just two earned runs to the Reds. But then the move to the pen, that's when it fell apart. Trent Thornton couldn't get out of the sixth after allowing five earned runs in a 10-8 loss. Craig Counsell talked post-game.
24: He made some bad pitches, and then they hit him. Hey, Trent's been really, really good for a good stretch here. But he made some bad pitches today.
2: Cubs back on the field this afternoon at Wrigley. Kevin Gausman on the mound. The Sox wasted little time getting on the board, putting up four runs in the first inning against the Twins. Colson Montgomery, a big, big home run right in the opener, a three-run shot. Luis Castillo struggled to find his usual rhythm on the mound. Just four innings and four earned runs. The Sox held on, though, a 7-4 win. They're back on the road in Minnesota at 1:10 this afternoon. The Bears in Tennessee tonight, their final preseason game, taking on the Titans. It's the second straight week they participated in joint practices. Kickoff 5 o'clock tonight. Bears head coach Ben Johnson still hasn't announced whether the starters will see the field tonight. That's a look at sports at 16:46 past each hour. 7:48, traffic and weather together on the 8s. Here's Mike Allison.
0: Well, we are still seeing some very heavy traffic on the outbound side of the Bishop Ford. This is from 130th down to Sibley Boulevard. It's where some road work brings you down to just one lane. This is a weekend-long road work project, not being picked up until 6 a.m. on Monday. So this weekend, you want to use either Torrance or I-57. Either one's going to serve you better than the outbound side of the Ford. Right now, we are at 26 minutes to get out to 8094, but the inbound side is doing okay. Looking elsewhere, some good news and bad news on I-80. On your westbound side, we had some road work set up. It was really slowing you down between Richards and Center. That appears to be all picked up, and that delay is gone. Unfortunately, the eastbound side now seeing a delay from Hobalt to the Des Plaines River Bridge with some more road work in place. Give yourself an extra 10 minutes to make it through that stretch. Looking elsewhere, Northwest Indiana, 8094, if you're headed eastbound, things are a bit tight between Grant and Broadway. That's where we have your ongoing lane shift still set up. The westbound side's in the clear. On the rest of your expressways, the Edens, that's nice and quiet in both directions. The Kennedy, just 17 minutes in from O'Hare and 15 to get back out. No delays for you on I-190 or on the Eisenhower. The Stevenson, your inbound side seeing a very slight delay as you approach that ramp to the Dan Ryan. That makes it a 27-minute trip in from the Veterans, but still just 25 on your way back out. From the Metro Traffic Center, your next report's at 7:58 on News Radio 105.9 WBBM.
2: Boy, sunny skies, a really beautiful start to your Saturday. High of 80 degrees. Right now we're at 65 at O'Hare, 67 at Midway. It's 62 in Glenview, downtown along the lakefront, 69 degrees. As we head to that high of 80 degrees late this afternoon, AccuWeather says a chance for some showers or thunderstorms in the northwest suburbs. It's 7:50.
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2: A Chicago businessman with ties to the outfit's been sentenced to 2 years probation in a tax fraud case. It's all tied to the sweepstakes gaming industry. Robert Bobby Dominic pled guilty to filing a false tax return. His indictment alleges he concealed income from federal authorities by having sweepstakes gaming companies pay him through a sham business to conceal his income. Prosecutors say the companies shelled out nearly $1.5 million. The North Light Theater in Evanston is celebrating its brand new building.
1: No, Mr. Burns, I'm sorry. We still haven't seen
3: Hell Day!
4: Rehearsals are in full swing at the new 25,000 square foot space on Church Street.
5: So we have one main theater with 287 seats, a thrust stage that goes up and down. It can go down. It's very convertible. But I also want a lobby that was going to be useful, but also comfortable and kind of cool. We also wanted to be in an urban center. We wanted to be near public transportation.
4: Northlight Executive Director Tim Evans says it's an exciting time coming back to the theater's original home in Evanston after being in Skokie for nearly three decades.
5: You know, we started in Evanston 50 years ago. So there was a homecoming, you know, story to all of this and a really pull from the folks in Evanston that this would be a great place to come home to.
4: The project is 8 years in the making. Evans says they met their fundraising goal of $32 million at the ribbon cutting a couple of weeks ago. Northlight Theater kicks off its inaugural season on September 9th with the premiere of The Front Page. Lisa Fielding, News Radio, 105.9 WBBM.
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29: Wellness and anti-aging trends are not just for people. More pet owners are turning to experimental treatments for furry family members.
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30: So they're trying peptides. Red light therapy was a big one that we heard about, as well as a longevity drug that people are trying. This is not a drug that's approved for this, called rapamycin.
29: But the drug's use is at the center of a clinical trial by the Dog Aging Project. Veterinarians warn that using unproven concoctions can be risky. One vet told Edney that if owners arrive with sick pets taking supplements, they are asked to stop for a while.
30: Because often that's actually the cause of some of the illness.
29: The American Pet Products Association says that over 6 years, supplement use has soared 70% among cat owners and 56% among dog owners. With business at 23 and 53, from the Bloomberg Newsroom, Gina Cervetti, News Radio 105.9 WBBM.
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6: 9. Boy, that's wishful thinking. 7:58. Traffic and weather together on the 8s. Here's Mike Allison.
7: Well, still seeing some delays on the eastbound side of 8094 in northwest Indiana. Things are tight between Burr and Broadway. We already have your ongoing lane shift set up, but now we just heard from Curtis on the WBBM Mercedes-Benz of Hoffman Estates traffic tip line. 855-780-ROAD is that number. He let us know there is now a stalled vehicle sitting in the right lane just before you hit Broadway, really starting to slow you down as well. If you're on the westbound side of 94, not really seeing any gapers delay at the moment. The other trouble spots, the outbound Bishop Ford, things are still jammed between 130th and Sibley with road work. 25 minutes out, but just 13 to make it in. From the Metro Traffic Center, your next report at 808 on News Radio 105.9 WBBM.
6: We have sunny skies, a beautiful start to your Saturday, a high today of 80 degrees, and then tomorrow it starts to get really warm. We'll be up closer to 90, maybe even the low 90s early next week. Right now, 65 O'Hare, 69 downtown.
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9: This is Mike Krauser. A shooting involving police officers in Gary. One person is dead.
6: City and community leaders honor a fighter for working class people in Chicago. Many Americans are among the thousands missing from the deadly Nepal flooding. More just ahead from ABC News. We have sunshine in Chicagoland, really beautiful, nice blue skies. Late in the day, though, AccuWeather says some of the northwestern suburbs may get pop-up rain showers and thunderstorms. We have a high of 80 degrees before we get into the 90s starting tomorrow. Right now, 65 degrees at O'Hare at 8 o'clock.
10: From ABC News, I'm Chuck Sievertson. Crews searching for flood survivors at the border between Nepal and China. Chinese and Nepali officials report over 600 dead, thousands missing, among them many Americans. Officials say survivors are being found, one survivor from the U.S.
11: It just came like a roar. It sucked a bunch of buses, SUVs, people, the base camp, everything.
12: Anjana Raja and her husband are from Northern California. They were on one of the buses at the border check.

0: point when the rushing water, ice, mud, and debris wiped out entire villages. Raja says there was no time to think. She grabbed her husband and ran.
1: ABC's Michelle Franzen. Total deaths in a Russian attack near the Ukrainian capital Kyiv are at least 37, say local officials. 6 months after President Trump said the Iran war would wrap up in a few weeks, says ABC's Andrew Dimbert.
2: The national average for a gallon of gas now at about $4.06, roughly 86 cents higher than a year ago. In states like California and Washington, well above $5 a gallon. And as the war with Iran drags on, crude oil, the raw material which ultimately becomes the gas Americans buy at the pump, is trading for $83 a barrel, 17% higher since the start of the war. And groceries are up 2.7%. That's more expensive than this time last year.
1: Manhole mysteries in New York City and Long Island. People spotted slipping into a sewer, says ABC News chief investigative correspondent Aaron Katursky.
3: Police said they searched below ground in Wantagh and found no one, and apparently nothing disturbed or damaged.
4: It's kind of crazy, to be honest with you. But
5: I heard about it going on in the city.
6: Wow.
3: In New York City, at least three people were spotted just last week climbing out of a manhole near Penn Station wearing overalls and headlamps. The NYPD suspects these underground scavengers are looking for valuables, but entering manholes is both illegal and dangerous.
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1: Virginia's removing Confederate statues from Capitol Square, a public park and civic campus in Richmond. Democratic State Senator Mike Jones says the process of removing the statues began around 2018.
9: That doesn't match up with who we are and where we are in this season and where I hope we're going as a country and a commonwealth.
1: Statues of Confederate General Stonewall Jackson, Confederate General Governor William Smith, and Confederate Dr. Hunter Holmes McGuire will be relocated to historic battlefield sites with the historical context. Fraud charges against a man allegedly pretended to be a former NFL player and another man accused of pretending to be his banker. They allegedly bilked more than two dozen women out of $1.3 million. They would meet women through dating apps, says ABC's Jacqueline Lee.
10: He portrayed himself as wealthy and either an NFL player for the 49ers or as a wealthy real estate investor. And then Chan allegedly pretended to be his financial advisor. The victims believed they were in sincere romantic relationships with Love. So they invested their money, with Love allegedly telling them he wanted to build wealth and a future together.
1: Streams of Dolly Parton's music have skyrocketed since the legendary star died on Tuesday. She was 80. According to the industry data and analytics company Luminate, audio and video streams of Parton's music jumped over 2,000%, climbing from 1.2 million to over 30 million in the U.S. Chuck Sievertson, ABC News.
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12: 8:05, Saturday, August 29th. Good morning. Thanks so much for joining us. I'm Rachel Pearson, and it's currently 67 degrees in Chicago under partly sunny skies. We're headed up to a high near 80 this afternoon. A chance for some rain, even heavy thunderstorms, mainly in the northwest suburbs. It'll all clear out tonight as those temperatures settle around 70 degrees. Heat wave comes later this week. We'll tell you all about it in your AccuWeather 5-day forecast coming up at 8:15. But first, our top local story on News Radio WBBM. A shooting involving police in Gary, Indiana last night has left one person dead. WBBM's Mike Krauser reports.
6: The incident occurred near the Gary City Hall, 4th Avenue, and Broadway. According to Indiana State Police, the officers involved are with the Gary PD and the Lake County Sheriff's Department. The person who was shot and killed is described only as a suspect. No officers were injured. State police were called in to handle the investigation. A brief statement offers no details about what led to the shooting. Mike Krauser, News Radio, 105.9 WBBM.
12: Community and city leaders, meantime, paused to remember the legacy of a woman who earned the nickname Queen of Cabrini.
13: This is a sacred moment.
14: Cook County Commissioner Tara Stamp says her mother, Marion Nzinga Stamps, raised more than her and her four sisters.
13: My mama sowed seeds, and everybody out here you see doing something, my mother sowed that seed in them.
14: The community organizer, activist, and co-founder of the Chicago Housing Tenants Organization fought for years for better conditions in Chicago's Cabrini Green Housing Projects and across the city.
13: We are here to bear witness to the harvest.
14: She died 30 years ago this week. Chicago Mayor Brandon Johnson offered an official proclamation in her memory.
15: Someone who produced black mayors, organizers, business leaders, politicians, and community leaders alike.
14: He signed it while standing under her honorary street sign at Scott and Sedgwick, one of the last reminders of the housing project Ms. Stamps fought to improve. Jeff Buckles, News Radio 105.9 WBBM.
12: Well, a new chapter is being planned for the site of a former housing project on the city's south side.
16: McLaurin Development Partners wants to redevelop the former Stateway Garden site in Bronzeville into a mixed-use complex featuring more than 500 apartments, a medical office, a bank, retailers, and a restaurant, all anchored by a 70,000-square-foot Pete's Market. The Chicago Plan Commission granted initial city approvals for the $70 million plan, but it still needs to be approved by the city council. If all goes as planned, construction will start early next year, and the project will be completed by mid-2028. Mai Martinez, News Radio 105.9 WBBM.
12: Chicago police are investigating after a man was shot in Humboldt Park. The gunfire may have come from an apartment above him. Officers were called to North and Kilbourne just before 8 o'clock last night. The 28-year-old man told officers he was outside when he heard a noise, felt pain, realizing he'd been shot in the shoulder. He was taken to Mount Sinai Hospital in fair condition. Some SWAT officers searched the building after the victim said he believed the shots came from an upstairs apartment. They cleared the scene without incident. No suspect was found. 8:08, time for traffic and weather together on the 8th with Mike Allison.
17: Still seeing some delays through northwest Indiana this morning. This is on the eastbound side of 8094, where you're still a bit tight from just past Burr over to Broadway. We have a stalled vehicle sitting in your right lane. If you're headed westbound on 8094, though, everything's still moving just fine. Looking elsewhere, some delays in Joliet. This is on your eastbound side of I-80. Some slow spots run from Hobalt over to the Des Plaines River Bridge. This is some overnight road work still taking out a lane. If you're headed westbound on 80, things are moving just fine. On your expressways, trouble spot is still the outbound side of the Bishop Ford. Things solid between 130th and Sibley Boulevard. That's because we have a weekend-long roadwork project underway. You are down to just one lane until 6 a.m. on Monday, so this whole weekend you're going to want to use either Torrance or I-57 instead. Right now, the outbound side of the Ford, a 26-minute trip to get out to 8094, but still just 13 to make it back in. On the Edens, things are moving fine in both directions. The Kennedy coming inbound, a couple of slow pockets from the Wintrust Mural near North Avenue into the Hubbard Street Tunnel. 18 in from O'Hare, 12 minutes in from the junction. No delays on your outbound side. Iowa 90 and the Eisenhower both checking in clear. The Stevenson on your inbound side, just a slight slowdown approaching the ramp to the Dan Ryan. Outbound still wide open. I-55 in Will County looks great, and we're not seeing any delays on the Dan Ryan or on I-57. From the Metro Traffic Center, your next report's at 818 on News Radio 105.9 WBBM.
12: The WBBM AccuWeather forecast for today will have some early morning sunshine. It's met with a cloudy afternoon. A couple rain showers and possible thunderstorms, mainly in the northwest suburbs this afternoon. Our high of 80 degrees will drop to a low 71 as the rain starts to taper off. Tomorrow, much like today, we start with some sunshine, but it'll be a little cloudy by afternoon. Certainly warm. Warmer and more humid tomorrow afternoon with a high 87 degrees. Just 70 right now at O'Hare and Midway under partly sunny skies. 67 degrees in Joliet and 70 degrees along the lakefront. Headed up to a high of 80, it's 810.
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21: Togo man is charged with posting videos to social media that appear to depict him killing raccoons.
22: Police searched 54-year-old Pierre Scarborough's Facebook, finding he posted multiple videos abusing the animals in what they called severe and agonizing ways. The Auburn Gresham man is already a convicted felon and was arrested at a courthouse for an unrelated pending felony drug charge earlier this week. In this case, Scarborough is charged with depiction of animal cruelty and has been cited for illegal hunting and taking, possessing, or selling a wild animal. Haley Hansen, News Radio 105.9 WBBM.
21: The death of a baby in West Suburban Aurora may have been solved after more than 15 years.
23: 11-month-old Michael Ortiz died from injuries in December 2010, a day after first responders were called to his home. Investigators ruled his death a homicide, but no one was charged. Then in 2024, Aurora police gave the case a comprehensive review, and now 44-year-old Spiros Elias has been charged with the baby boy's murder. Elias was the live-in boyfriend of Michael's mother at the time. He was in court on Friday on the murder charges and ordered detained. Terry Keschner, News Radio 105.9 WBBM.
21: A man is dead after an ATV crash on the southwest side. Happened yesterday afternoon near 84th and Pulaski. That's in the Ashburn neighborhood. Police say the man was riding the ATV when he collided with another vehicle, rushed to the hospital, but later died. His identity's not yet been released, and police haven't provided any additional details about what led up to that crash. We'll take a look at your AccuWeather 5-day forecast along with an update in sports just ahead. It's 8:13.
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21: At 8:15, time for the AccuWeather 5-day forecast, sponsored by Four Seasons Heating, Air Conditioning, Plumbing, Sewer, and Electric. Here's meteorologist Heather Zare.
1: And it does look like we are going to be in for primarily clouds for today. Those are going to be thickening up across the area a little bit later in the day, and it's possible that there could even be a late day shower. Much of the time, though, is just going to be rather cloudy, and we'll top out at 80 degrees. Still mostly cloudy tonight with a shower or two around and a low of 71, and then we'll have clouds breaking for a little sun tomorrow. It's going to turn out breezy, warmer, and more humid, and there could even be a shower in the morning and a spotty thunderstorm in the afternoon. Tomorrow's high will be 87. For Monday and Tuesday, the heat really building again as well. We'll have some sun around both days, and there can be a thunderstorm either day, mainly north of Chicago. The high will be near 90 on Monday, 92 on Tuesday, and with sunshine, we hit 92 again on Wednesday. 69 degrees at O'Hare right now, 70 at Midway, 69 at the lake. I'm AccuWeather meteorologist Heather Zare.
21: Be listening for this hour's weekend news quiz question. Today's prize, two tickets to John Fogerty and Steve Winwood at Credit Union One Amphitheater, September 3rd, provided by Live Nation. Again, this hour's weekend news quiz question comes your way at 8:22. Right now it's 8:16. We'll take a look at sports as the Cubs offense gave them plenty to work with yesterday on the north side. It was the bullpen that fell short. David Peterson allowed just two earned runs in his outing, but things unraveled once the Cubs went to the pen. Trent Thornton couldn't escape the sixth, surrendering five earned runs. Cincinnati rallied for a 10-8 win. Greg Council talked afterwards about Peterson's start.
2: I thought David did a nice job. He there were some base runners and there was some traffic, but he navigated it, and he made some big pitches, especially early in the game with multiple guys on. So he had walks again out of the game with two runs, and it gives us a chance to win for sure.
21: Cubs watched an early 3-0 lead slip away, but they nearly came back. They'll hope to secure the win this afternoon, returning to the north side with a 121st pitch. Four runs in the first frame helped put the White Sox in control against the Minnesota Twins. Colson Montgomery did the damage. A 3-run homer in the opening frame gave the Sox that early lead, and they did not look back. Luis Castillo, struggling in his outing for the Southsiders, allowed four earned runs over four innings, but hey, they held on. A 7-4 White Sox win. Game two on the road gets underway at 1:10 this afternoon. Bears wrap up their preseason tonight in Tennessee, taking on the Titans. Ben Johnson still undecided how much, if at all, his starters will play. And that's a look at sports at 16 and 46 past each hour. 8:18, time for traffic and weather together on the 8s. Here's Mike Allison.
17: Well, we have some good news in northwest Indiana. 8094 on your eastbound side. Our stall that we had at Broadway has been cleared, and any delay that was there is just about gone. If you're on the westbound side of 8094, that's already in the clear. Elsewhere, I-80 through Joliet, still pretty tight on your eastbound side. This is in spots from Hobalt over to the Des Plaines River Bridge. We still have some overnight road work taking out a lane. Your westbound side's moving just fine. On your expressways, trouble spot is still the outbound side of the Bishop Ford. Everything jammed up from 130th down to Sibley Boulevard. We have a weekend-long roadwork project underway. You are down to just one lane until 6 a.m. on Monday. You'll want to avoid the outbound side of the Ford. Use Torrance or I-57 instead. If you do use the outbound side, it's a 26-minute trip to get out to 8094. If you're headed inbound, things are moving okay. On the Edens, you're fine in both directions. 15 between Lake Hook and the Kennedy Junction. The Kennedy on your inbound side, just a slight delay through the Hubbard Street Tunnel. 17 minutes in from O'Hare and 15 to get back out. Not seeing any delays on I-190 or on the Eisenhower. The Stevenson on your inbound side, it's a little bit tight still, approaching the ramp to the Dan Ryan. 27 in from the Veterans, 25 to get back out. The Dan Ryan in the clear, and we're not seeing any delays on I-57. Traffic is
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21: The WBBM AccuWeather forecast. We're going to have some early morning sunshine give way to afternoon clouds. And yes, those clouds could produce some rain showers or heavy thunderstorms in spots. Much of this activity in the north and west suburbs. Our high this afternoon, 80 degrees, will drop to a low 71 tonight. As that rain tapers off tomorrow morning, we'll have a mix of sun and clouds. It's breezy, but it's warmer with a high of 87 degrees. The humidity brings those real feel temperatures even higher. And yes, we may have some scattered rain in the morning. And for some of the afternoon, just some isolated storms there. Right now, it's 70 degrees at O'Hare and Midway, 67 degrees in Waukegan, and 70 along the lakefront at 820. Top story this hour, a shooting involving police in Gary, Indiana has left one person dead. We'll have more on this developing story coming up at 8:31. The latest plan to erase so-called food deserts on Chicago's west and south sides involves using green from the city to encourage growing greens in underserved areas. Mayor Brandon Johnson says the city's using about $500,000 in COVID-19 relief money to fund grants of up to $10,000 to support farmers markets and other small businesses that sell fresh food in what he calls underserved areas.
15: We are going to invest the city's resources directly into small businesses and market operators who are working to resolve our inequities and increase fresh food access across all of our communities.
21: Businesses can apply for those grants until September 25th. This hour's weekend news quiz question comes your way in just 90 seconds.
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21: This hour's weekend news quiz question. Someone reported that they saw what type of large animal in central Indiana this week? Someone called, said they saw this animal in central Indiana. We want to know what it is. The lines are open. We'll start with the seventh caller at our WBBM contest line at 866-780-QUIZ. That's 866-780-7849. Today's prize, two tickets to John Fogerty and Steve Winwood at Credit Union One Amphitheater on September 3rd, provided by Live Nation. 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We'll have the answer, hopefully a winner, coming up in about 10 minutes. At 8:23 with business news from Bloomberg, here's Erica Herskowitz.
11: Just how much are you willing to sacrifice to afford your favorite hobby? Bloomberg U.S. economy reporter Julia Fanzaris says you'd be surprised.
13: They're willing and have to pull back in other areas of their budget, whether that's food or going out or restaurants, but they have found that hobbies are the one place that it's actually worth spending in such an expensive economy.
11: Fanzaris says the reason for this is simple.
13: It's the the one thing that brings them happiness, making bracelets or finding a way to find community in crafting events.
12: Consumers of all ages are making more room for pastimes in their budget.
13: People are buying less expensive cheeses or buying less fruits. They say that their fridge is emptier than it was before, while others are not going to concerts.
12: Spending at hobby, musical instruments, and bookstores rose nearly 10% in July from a year ago, more than most categories tracked by the Census Bureau, and the personal savings rate fell to 2.7% in June, the lowest since June 2022, as consumers prioritize spending on hobbies over saving.
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16: 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We'll tell you about road work causing heavy delays on the Bishop Ford.
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16: On traffic and weather together on the 8s with Mike Allison.
3: Well, we have road work really slowing you down on the outbound side of the Bishop Ford. Things are now jammed from a little before 130th Street down to Sibley Boulevard. This is where some road work has you down to just one lane. This is going to be in place until 6 a.m. on Monday. So this whole weekend, you're going to want to use either Torrance or I-57 or even Halstead to avoid this. We're up to 28 minutes to make it out to 8094. The good news is if you're headed inbound, that is in the clear. Looking elsewhere, the Eden's nice and quiet. 15 minutes in from Lake Cook and 15 on your way back out as well. The Kennedy coming inbound, it's a little bit tight through the Hubbard Street Tunnel, but that's about it so far. 18 minutes in from O'Hare and still just 15 to make it back out. On Iowa 90, that's the O'Hare extension. Your eastbound and westbound sides both moving along okay. The Eisenhower inbound is fine. Outbound, we do have a slight delay leaving the Jane Byrne interchange. 15 minutes to Mannheim, 33 to get out to I-90. On the Stevenson, your inbound side slowing you down right as you approach the ramp to the Dan Ryan. That makes it 27 in from the Veterans, 19 if you're coming in from the Tri-State. The outbound side, that's still in the clear. No delays on I-55 in Will County. The Dan Ryan and I-57 also in the clear this morning. DuSable Lakeshore Drive's moving along just fine, as are your tollways. I-80, if you're headed eastbound, we do have some slow spots from Hobalt over to the Des Plaines River Bridge. That's some overnight road work still hanging around. Your westbound side's moving along just fine, and we're not seeing any delays in or out of Northwest Indiana. From the Metro Traffic Center, your next report's at 8:38 on News Radio 105.9 WBBM.
21: We'll look for that sunshine early this morning. A cloudy afternoon ahead of us, and if you're in the north or west suburbs, a chance for some scattered rain showers. Could have some rumbles of thunder along with it. Our high 80 degrees will settle at a low 71 degrees tonight. Tomorrow, partly sunny. It's hot. It's humid with a high of 87 degrees. Currently, it's 70 degrees at O'Hare and Midway, just 62 in Naperville, 70 degrees now along the lakefront.
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21: 8:30 on Saturday morning. Thanks so much for spending the day with us. I'm Rachel Pearson, and these are the top stories on News Radio WBBM.

0: Authorities say police in Northwest Indiana shot and killed a suspect overnight. The death toll from catastrophic flooding and mudslides in Nepal climbs to more than 600. Thousands are still missing, including some Americans. Meantime, local organizations are doing their part to coordinate disaster relief. Plus, Federal Reserve Chair Kevin Warsh says inflation is still too high. AccuWeather says it's going to be partly sunny this morning, but cloudy, even rainy by afternoon with a high of 80 degrees. Those temperatures fall to a low 71 degrees tonight. Partly sunny tomorrow. Certainly warmer, breezy with a high of 87 degrees. It's currently 68 degrees at O'Hare, 70 along the lakefront at 831. A suspect is dead after being shot during an encounter with police in Gary, Indiana. State police say the shooting happened near Broadway and 4th Avenue yesterday evening and involved officers from both Gary Police and the Lake County Sheriff's Department. No officers were hurt, and officials say there's no ongoing threat to the public. Indiana State Police handling the investigation haven't said what led up to the shooting or identified the person who was killed. Meantime, catastrophic flash floods have killed nearly 600 people, left almost 2,500 missing in Nepal. There are growing search and rescue efforts as relatives wait for word about missing loved ones. More from ABC's Britt Clenett.
1: Sunny Patel's father, Jitendra, traveled from New York for a spiritual retreat, crossing the border into Tibet to begin the journey when the glacier collapsed. Sunny's father calling at immigration to say he'd checked in after 2 days. That phone call the last time the family heard from him.
2: It's tough. It gets harder with every minute, every hour, really, to stay positive, because we would have hoped that we would have heard something from him by now.
0: Closer to home in Chicago, a businessman's leading an effort to help Nepali.
3: Bala Gimmery is president of the Nepali Cultural Center in Chicago. We spoke to him at his restaurant, Chicago Curry House, in the South Loop. He's familiar with the area where the floods hit and knows people who have died.
4: I lost a couple of friends, and then one of my colleague here in Chicago, his couple of relatives missing.
3: Gimmery and others in Chicago's Nepali community are asking for donations, hoping to raise $100,000 to help. This comes while more devastation could be ahead.
4: China is warning there could be another disaster coming because there's some water is on the lake.
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0: In his first major speech since becoming Fed chair, Kevin Warsh yesterday delivered a blunt warning on the economy, saying inflation isn't slowing fast enough. More from ABC's Andrew Dimbert.
5: Warsh calling the latest inflation numbers concerning, saying if the Fed can't hit its 2% inflation goal, it, quote, has work to do. Though he did stop short of outright calling for an interest rate hike, it appears that option is on the table as Americans are feeling the squeeze. The national average for a gallon of gas now at about $4.06, roughly 86 cents higher than a year ago. In states like California and Washington, well above $5 a gallon.
0: Well, the Fed's next meeting comes in mid-September. You could say President Trump's executive order to rename Lake Ontario Lake America because of a trade dispute with Canada is getting some historic opposition.
6: The leader of the Seneca Nation in upstate New York, Jay Conrad Seneca, says Trump's action shows blatant disrespect for the indigenous people who named the lake.
7: Because he's having a disagreement with Canada over his tariffs and things like that. You know, these shoot-from-the-hip reactions, you know, they're not something you expect from the president of the United States.
6: The Seneca leader says the change also violates a more than 225-year-old treaty.
0: That's ABC's Chuck Sievertson reporting. After nearly 30 years in Skokie, Northlight Theater returns to Evanston, its original home.
8: It's been an amazing journey, of course.
9: Executive director Tim Evans can't contain his excitement as he shows us around the new 25,000-square-foot space, complete with a 287-seat theater, two-story lobby, and rehearsal room. He says the community really came together to raise the $32 million needed for the project.
8: So we're very, very emotional about it because this is an impossible thing, a very impossible thing. And for months I'd come in here and watch this building go up and go, this is a miracle. This doesn't happen, especially from ground up. I mean,
9: Northlight began in Evanston 50 years ago, so Evan says the project is a bittersweet homecoming.
8: So it became a cause, if you will, to bring Northlight home. And I think the city helped us, the state helped us. Mostly individuals is what really propelled us, and some major donors.
9: The inaugural season begins September 9th with The Front Page. There will be four more stage productions through July. Lisa Fielding, News Radio 105.9 WBBM.
0: The answer, and hopefully a winner to this hour's weekend news quiz question next. It's 8:35.

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10: This hour's weekend news quiz question. Someone reported what they saw, a type of large animal in central Indiana. 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Congratulations to Keely Roberts in Highland Park, who gave us the correct answer. 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
10: 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Here's Mike Allison.
12: Well, the trouble spot this morning is still the outbound side of the Bishop Ford. Everything is jammed from 130th down to Sibley Boulevard. That's where a weekend-long roadwork project brings you down to just one lane. Not going to reopen everything else until 6 a.m. on Monday morning. So this weekend, you want to use Torrance, I-57, even Halstead's a better option. Right now, we're at 28 minutes to make it out to 8094. But still just 13 on your way back in. Over on the Edens, things are moving well in both directions. 15 minutes either way, Lake Cook to the Kennedy Junction. The Kennedy coming inbound, it's a little bit tight through the Hubbard Street Tunnel, but that's about it so far. 17 minutes in from O'Hare, and still just 15 minutes to get out to the airport. I-90 eastbound, westbound both look great. The Eisenhower also in the clear. On the Stevenson, your inbound side seeing just a bit of a delay as you make your way towards that ramp to the Dan Ryan. 27 minutes in from 355, 19 in from the Tri-State, no delays if you're headed outbound. On the Dan Ryan, 12 minutes to come downtown and 12 minutes to get out to the split as well. 57 still clear in both directions. DuSable Lakeshore Drive, slight slowdowns either way at Chicago Avenue and a couple of slow pockets throughout the Grant Park area now as well. Looking at your tollways, they are traveling at their posted speeds, and Northwest Indiana's moving along just fine. 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Your next traffic report at 8:48 on News Radio 105.9 WBBM.
3: WBBM AccuWeather will have a lot of clouds around for the rest of today, and we're going to top out at around 80 degrees. We also can't rule out a shower late tonight, and there can be a shower or two around for tonight as the clouds linger. Our low will be 71. Tomorrow, clouds break for a little bit of sunshine. It'll turn out breezy, warmer, and more humid with a high of 87. There could also be a shower in the morning and a

0: Spotty afternoon thunderstorm. We'll have some sun and it's hot and humid with a high near 90 on Monday. A chance of a thunderstorm as well, mostly north of Chicago. Right now we're 69 in O'Hare, 70 at Midway, and 69 at the lake. I'm AccuWeather meteorologist Heather Zehr.
1: It's 8:40 and police in the north suburbs worry a softball coach accused of sexually abusing a child may have fled the state.
2: The 12-year-old girl reported being inappropriately touched by 54-year-old Eddie Acosta Gonzalez while she was training at a Vernon Hills Sports Performance Center. Police say after conducting interviews, they believe he may have acted inappropriately towards other underage athletes as well. Acosta Gonzalez, who has previously been convicted of misdemeanor battery, is now charged with two counts of aggravated criminal sexual abuse. He remains at large. Haley Hansen, News Radio 105.9 WBBM.
1: Well, after 71 years serving up Hackney burgers and French fried onion loaf, a family-owned restaurant in Glenview is getting ready to close.
3: Along the wood-paneled walls of Hackney's on Lake are pictures of Aunt Bebe, who ran a speakeasy during Prohibition, and celebrities who've dined here. Denny Hebson is part of the fifth generation to run the family's restaurant.
4: I always said that if you lived on the North Shore, you either ate or worked at Hackney's, one of the two.
3: One server who's worked here for 8 years says they've seen huge crowds since announcing their closing.
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4: 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I expect to be a humdinger, to use an old term for an old restaurant.
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2: Former Real Housewives of Salt Lake City star Jen Shah has completed her federal sentence for her role in that nationwide telemarketing fraud scheme. Now, Shah pleaded guilty back in 2022, was originally sentenced to 6.5 years in prison, but that sentence was reduced. She spent just 33 months behind bars before moving to home confinement. Shah says she takes responsibility, now focused on rebuilding her life. Elon Musk is once again putting his fortune behind Republican candidates ahead of the midterms. His America PAC expected to spend up to $120 million, focusing mainly on voter turnout, digital ads, and competitive Senate races. Musk was the biggest individual political donor in 2024, spending hundreds of millions to support Donald Trump and other Republicans. At 8:46, it's time for sports. 8 runs from the Cubs offense, just not enough after the bullpen had trouble holding on to that lead, a 10-8 loss. David Peterson certainly did his part against the Cincinnati Reds, allowing just 2 earned runs over 5 innings of work. But Trent Thornton surrendered 5 earned runs in relief work before exiting in the 6th. Cubs manager Craig Counsell talked post-game about the offense.
3: Look, you score 8 runs, and I think you're pleased. We did a good job. We created some opportunities. You know, we were one hit away multiple times from, I guess we were one hit away from tying the game in the 8th specifically, and getting a little closer in a couple innings. But, you know, you're going to make some outs too. We gave up 10 today. It's going to be a tough winning games giving up 10.
2: Cubs return to the north side, hoping to turn things around this afternoon. First pitch comes at 1:20. A different story for the White Sox, who got off to a quick start yesterday, scoring 4 times in the first frame against the Minnesota Twins. Colson Montgomery with the big hit of the night. A 3-run homer gave the White Sox the early advantage. Luis Castillo had some trouble getting into a groove on the mound, allowing 4 earned runs over 4 innings, but the Sox held on. A 7-4 victory. Game 2 of that road series gets underway at 1:10 this afternoon. Closing out their preseason slate in Tennessee, the Bears match up against the Titans. After another week of joint practices, they get set for their 3rd preseason game. It's a 5 p.m. kickoff. Head coach Ben Johnson keeping it close to the chest on who will play today when it comes to starters. On the court at noon, the Chicago Sky in New York, they're taking on the Liberty in WNBA action. Sky have dropped 2 in a row heading into this afternoon tip-off on the road. And that's a look at sports at 16 and 46 past each hour. Now 8:48, traffic and weather together on the 8s. Here's Mike Allison.
4: Well, the trouble spot this morning is still the outbound side of the Bishop Ford. Everything is crawling from 130th Street down to Sibley Boulevard. A weekend-long roadwork project underway. You are down to just 1 lane until 6 a.m. on Monday. You're going to want to use Torrance or I-57 as an alternate. Or Metro reminds you, if you want to avoid delays altogether, you can always take the Metro Electric line. There is a stop in Harvey that you can utilize. Right now, we're looking at 29 minutes to make it out to 8094, but still just 13 if you're headed inbound. Over on the Edens, things are moving well in both directions. The Kennedy on your inbound side, building just a bit through the Hubbard Street Tunnel. 18 in from O'Hare, 12 minutes in from the Junction. Your outbound side is still in the clear. On Highway 90 or the O'Hare extension, eastbound and westbound both moving along just fine. The Eisenhower, your inbound side, starting to see just a bit of a delay between Harlem and Austin. 33 in from I-90, still just 31 to get back out. The Stevenson, your inbound side, a little bit tight as you make your way towards that ramp to the Dan Ryan. 27 minutes in from the Veterans, but outbound still in the clear. The Dan Ryan, a 12-minute trip in and a 12-minute trip out as well. No delays for you on I-57. On DuSable Lakeshore Drive, it's picking up just a bit now, either way throughout the Grant Park area. Then we do have our slowdown at Chicago Avenue still as well. Your tollways traveling at their posted speeds, and Northwest Indiana's moving along just fine. For the Metro Traffic Center, your next report's at 8:58 on News Radio 105.9 WBBM.
2: We have some cloudy skies this Saturday morning. Might get some breaks of sun here and there, but the north and northwest suburbs, well, they'll be looking at some rain showers later this afternoon. Maybe some rumbles of thunder along with it. Our high 80 degrees will settle at a low 71 tonight. Tomorrow, times of sun and clouds. It's breezy. It's warmer. It's more humid with a high of 87 degrees. It's currently 72 degrees at O'Hare and Midway, 70 now along the lakefront at 850.
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0: It runs from 5 to 10 p.m. and then tomorrow from noon to 10. More than 30 bands will perform across two stages. Over 100 vendors will be on hand. A $10 donation suggested at the entrance. The festival just steps from the Thorndale CTA station. At 8:51, this report is sponsored by Menards.
1: Not every leaf that falls in August is a reason to worry. I'm Jacob Burns of the Chicago Botanic Garden with your gardening tips for the week. If you notice foliage dropping weeks before autumn arrives, summer heat and drought may be the reason. Some trees, including river birches, maples, and hackberries, are more likely to shed leaves during prolonged, hot, dry weather. You may even find scattered yellow leaves on the lawn while most of the tree remains green. By shedding part of their leaf canopy, trees reduce water loss and conserve moisture until growing conditions improve. While it may look alarming, it is often a temporary survival response rather than a sign your tree is dying. However, if large sections of the crown become thin, branches begin dying, or the decline continues into fall, it's time to consult a certified arborist. For more tips, click on the podcast tab at WBBMNewsRadio.com. 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
7: From ABC News, Wall Street Weekend. The Federal Reserve signaling it may raise interest rates again next month as inflation remains stubbornly high. Fed Chair Kevin Warsh telling the annual economic conference at Jackson Hole that policymakers need to keep fighting inflation, investors now putting the odds of a September rate hike at more than 50%. The warning comes as the government's latest inflation report shows consumer prices rising 3.7% over the past year. Meanwhile, the artificial intelligence boom is continuing to power the technology sector. NVIDIA reporting more than $96 billion in quarterly revenue, up more than 100% from a year ago. But consumers are becoming less confident. The Conference Board reporting its consumer confidence index falling to an 8-month low, with Americans increasingly worried about jobs and inflation. And the trade fight with Canada is escalating, with the U.S. imposing new 50% tariffs on billions of dollars of Canadian goods. Dave Packer, ABC News.
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6: 8:58, traffic and weather together on the 8th with Mike Allison.
7: Well, the heaviest spot is still the outbound side of the Bishop Ford. Things are jammed from 130th down to Sibley Boulevard, where a weekend-long roadwork project brings you down to just one lane. Going to want to use Torrance or I-57 as your alternate this whole weekend. Right now, 28 minutes to make it out to 8094, but just 13 on your way back in. Looking elsewhere, the Eisenhower on your inbound side starting to pick up just a bit in spots from Harlem over to Austin, 34 in from I-90, and just 31 if you're heading outbound. The Stevenson coming inbound, a bit of a delay here as you approach the ramp to the Dan Ryan. That makes it 27 in from the Veterans, 19 in from the Tri-State, but outbound is still in the clear. From the Metro Traffic Center, your next report is at 9:08 on News Radio 105.9 WBBM.
8: Well, you're lucky if you get some sunshine out there this afternoon. We've got a lot of cloud coverage and a chance for some scattered rain showers, mainly in the northwest suburbs. Could have some rumbles of thunder along with it. Temperatures top out around 80 degrees before dropping to a low 71 tonight. Partly sunny tomorrow, breezy. It's hot and humid with a high of 87. Currently 70 degrees at O'Hare and Midway, also 70 along the lakefront.
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8: Coming up in the next half hour on News Radio WBBM, a person is dead after a shooting in Northwest Indiana involving police.
9: This is Mike Krauser. Elgin police are investigating a shooting that occurred after arrangements were made online for an in-person meeting.
8: Meantime, mud and rain are hindering rescue efforts to find survivors following devastating flooding in Nepal. AccuWeather says here in Chicago, it's going to be partly cloudy today with some scattered rain showers and a high of 80 degrees. Mostly cloudy tonight, low 71, then partly sunny. Warmer tomorrow with a high of 87. 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
10: From ABC News, I'm Chuck Severson. More deaths and people missing as crews rescue survivors of huge floods at the border between Nepal and China. In Kathmandu, Nepal, ABC's Britt Klenick.
11: The death toll now rising to more than 600 as teams work night and day to find any survivors. Soldiers carrying 350 people trapped inside the mud-filled hydroelectric dam tunnel to safety. And teams using bulldozers to scoop through the rubble in the hope of finding survivors, but mud and rain hampering efforts. The number of missing people skyrocketing, now nearly 3,000, among those at least 90 Americans.
10: Total deaths, at least 37 in a Russian attack near Ukraine's capital, Kyiv, say local officials. 6 months into the Iran war, gasoline, food, and other

0: prices are higher, the Federal Reserve Chair Kevin Warsh is concerned, says ABC's Andrew Dimbert.
1: Warsh calling the latest inflation numbers concerning, saying if the Fed can't hit its 2% inflation goal, it, quote, has work to do. Though he did stop short of outright calling for an interest rate hike, it appears that option is on the table as Americans are feeling the squeeze. The national average for a gallon of gas now at about $4.06, roughly 86 cents higher than a year ago. In states like California and Washington, well above $5 a gallon.
2: The latest effort to resolve the conflict now involves the threat of new sanctions targeting Iran's trading partners. Overnight, President Trump announced a new deal with Venezuela that would have the U.S. taking majority control of much of that country's oil reserves. He says it will substantially lower gas prices.
0: ABC News national correspondent Stephen Portnoy in Washington. Masses of sardines have washed up dead or dying in South Africa. Scientists are investigating whether a herpes virus detected in the fish is responsible. It's the first time that the PHV virus has been identified in sardines off South Africa. That virus was linked to two mass sardine deaths in Australia in the 1990s. You're listening to ABC News.
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0: The leader of the Seneca Nation in New York criticizing President Trump's decision to rename Lake Ontario Lake America. This during a trade dispute with Canada, Jake Conrad Seneca.
6: He has to be better than that. He has to be at a higher level. He has to be able to do what a president is supposed to do and utilize diplomacy in these times to try to get to the table and to hammer out agreements if that's what they're looking for.
0: The Seneca leader says the change violates a treaty and disrespects indigenous people who named the lake. Extreme drought and heat in Europe hurting the fishing industry and related businesses. It's adding to the already high toll caused by problems with energy and water supplies, devastated crops, losses in river traffic and trade. An inspection contractor found a chemical tank at a Washington State paper mill not fit for continued service 10 months before it failed in May, killing 11 people. That from a federal report. What's safer, smoking marijuana or eating stuff laced with it? ABC News medical correspondent Dr. Darian Sutton.
7: With combustible marijuana, there's the risk of inhaled irritants. It's the marijuana that you smoke. And then with edibles, there's a risk of potency. For example, certain edibles can be highly potent. That can lead to severe and intense effects. That can lead to hallucinations, nausea, vomiting. Also, edibles can be delayed effect and longer lasting and unpredictable overall. And so they have their separate risks. But in terms of understanding which is more risky, the jury is still out on that.
0: Chuck Sievertson, ABC News.
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9: 9:05 on Saturday morning. Good to be along with you. I'm Cisco Cotto in Chicagoland. We have sunshine. It's a really beautiful start to the day. A high of 80 degrees. AccuWeather says there may be some rain and thunderstorms in the northwest suburbs, especially later on this afternoon. Right now we're at 69 at O'Hare. It is 70 downtown. We'll tell you more about the heat that is headed our way in your five-day forecast coming up from AccuWeather at 9:15. Our top local story on WBBM, a suspect is dead after a shooting in Gary overnight. This involved police. Indiana State Police say they're investigating the shooting near 4th Avenue and Broadway. Officers from the Lake County Sheriff's Department and Gary Police Department were involved. Authorities say no officers were hurt. Police have not said what led to the shooting, and the suspect's name has not been released. ISP says there's no ongoing threat to the public. They expect to give more details later today. Elgin police are investigating a shooting. It left a man wounded last night after he'd made arrangements online to meet someone.
10: The incident occurred at about 8:45 p.m. on the 600 block of South Liberty Street. Someone reported a shooting. Police say the victim is an adult male who had a gunshot wound and was taken to a hospital. A statement from the Elgin Police Department says through the preliminary investigation, it was learned that communication occurred via online messaging, which led to a meetup between the parties to purchase items. The incident remains under investigation. Mike Krauser, News Radio 105.9 WBBM.
9: Illinois farmers say they're being hit hard by rising fertilizer prices. Governor Pritzker wants the feds to step in.
11: Pritzker made the request in a letter to President Trump, blaming the war with Iran and federal import taxes for driving up fertilizer prices. He says the prices of one widely used fertilizer is up 36% from last year, now topping $1,100 a ton. Pritzker wants Trump to temporarily drop import taxes on several fertilizers to bring costs down. He says Illinois farmers will soon have to decide whether to plant corn or switch some fields to soybeans, and warns higher farming costs could eventually mean higher prices at the grocery store. Sarah Herrera, News Radio 105.9 WBBM.
9: New rules for e-bikes and other motorized devices are coming to Illinois. Governor Pritzker signed the legislation this week. The changes take effect next year. The statewide law sets age, speed, and riding restrictions. Parents could also face consequences if they knowingly allow kids to violate the rules. Police can impound devices used illegally. Some local communities will force teens to wait to get their driver's license if they use e-bikes against the law. The state already has rules for low-speed electric bikes and scooters, but some local communities have other laws. A man was shot on the 4500 block of West North Avenue last night, just before 8 o'clock. He says the shots came from the apartment above. The 28-year-old was standing outside when he heard a shot and felt pain. He's in the hospital in fair condition. The SWAT team was called and searched the building, but did not find the shooter. 9:08, traffic and weather together on the 8th. Road work still causing headaches. Here's Mike Allison.
12: Yeah, the outbound side of the Bishop Ford absolutely crawling right now from 130th Street down to Sibley Boulevard. We have a weekend-long road work project underway, and you are down to just one lane at Sibley until 6 a.m. on Monday. You're going to want to use Torrance or I-57 this whole weekend to avoid this. We're at 30 minutes to get out to 8094. If you're coming inbound, though, everything's still in the clear. On the rest of your expressways, the Edens, that's clear in both directions. The Kennedy coming inbound a little bit tight through the Hubbard Street Tunnel. 18 in from O'Hare, 12 minutes in from the junction. No delays on your outbound side. On Iowa 90, eastbound, westbound, both traveling along okay. The Eisenhower on your inbound side, just a couple of slow pockets so far between Harlem and Austin. 33 in from I-90, 31 to get back out. The Stevenson, your inbound side, seeing a bit of a delay approaching that ramp to the Dan Ryan. 28 minutes in from the Veterans, but still just 25 on your outbound side. On the Dan Ryan, 12 minutes to get downtown and 12 out to the split as well. No delays for you on I-57 or on Route 394. On DuSable Lakeshore Drive, slight slowdowns either way at Chicago Avenue, but that's about it. Your tollways all traveling at their posted speeds. I-80 on your eastbound side, a few slow spots remain between Hobalt and the Des Plaines River Bridge with some ongoing road work. Your westbound side, though, moving just fine, and Northwest Indiana's nice and quiet. Your next traffic report at 9:18 on News Radio 105.9 WBBM.
9: Sunny skies in Chicagoland. Beautiful start to your Saturday. High of 80 degrees. We see already on the radar later this afternoon some rain and thunderstorms headed probably to the northwest suburbs, but that's later on in the day. Starting tomorrow, we're back up in the 90s. We'll give you more details on that in your five-day forecast coming up from AccuWeather, just 5 minutes away at 9:15. Right now, we have 69 at O'Hare, 70 at Midway. It's 70 degrees downtown, headed to a high of 80 degrees. Just ahead, the public is about to get access to more lakefront property on the north side, but some advocates say it's not enough. We'll tell you about that and more news next. It's 9:10.
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9: Paused yesterday to remember the legacy of the woman known as the Queen of Cabrini.
16: This is a sacred moment.
9: Cook County Commissioner Tara Stamps says her mother Marion Nzinga Stamps raised more than her and her four sisters.
16: My mama sowed seeds, and everybody out here you see doing something, my mother sowed that seed in them.
9: The community organizer, activist, and co-founder of the Chicago Housing Tenants Organization fought for years for better conditions in Chicago's Cabrini Green Housing Projects and across the city.
16: We are here to bear witness to the harvest.
9: She died 30 years ago this week. Chicago Mayor Brandon Johnson offered an official proclamation in her memory.
17: Someone who produced black mayors, organizers, business leaders, politicians, and community leaders alike.
9: He signed it while standing under her honorary street sign at Scott and Sedgwick, one of the last reminders of the housing project Ms. Stamps fought to improve. Jeff Buckles, News Radio 105.9 WBBM.
18: A parks advocacy group known for forcing filmmaker George Lucas to abandon his plan to build along the lakefront is calling for changes to a construction project on the north side. Developers want to build five new buildings on the site of Emmanuel Congregation Temple on Sheridan Road in Edgewater. It would include opening up a 25-foot wide stretch of lakefront to the public, but Brian Gladstein from Friends of the Park says they want at least 100 feet.
19: We could create good park space near this property that will be open and public to people that live in the community, as well as creating enough footage for a setback from the lake to deal with issues of erosion.
18: The local alderwoman says she's willing to talk with Friends of the Park about the changes. AccuWeather 5-day forecast, some heat headed back our way. We'll tell you about that along with the latest in sports.
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18: 9:15 AccuWeather 5-day forecast sponsored by Four Seasons Heating, Air Conditioning, Plumbing, Sewer, and Electric. Here's meteorologist Heather Zehr.
1: We've had a lot of clouds move into the area during the course of the early part of the day, and they're going to stick around throughout the day. We might even have a spotty shower late in the day, though that's not going to be very common. 80 is going to be our high. And then as we go through the night, the clouds stick around, and we still have a chance for a shower or two. We'll drop down to 71. Tomorrow, the clouds will break for a little bit of sunshine. It'll turn out breezy, warmer, and more humid. There can also be a shower in the morning with a spotty thunderstorm in the afternoon. Our high will be 87. A mix of clouds and sun for Monday and Tuesday, and hot and humid as well. A chance for a thunderstorm either day, mostly north of Chicago. Our high will be 90 on Monday, 92 on Tuesday, and then it's sunny, hot, and humid with a high of 92 on Wednesday. 71 at O'Hare right now, 72 at Midway and at the lake. I'm AccuWeather meteorologist Heather Zehr.
18: Check of the roads in about 90 seconds. Slowdowns on the Bishop Ford, 916. Sports. The Cubs bullpen really struggled in the weekend opener against the Reds. Cubs got five strong innings out of David Peterson, but ran into some trouble once the relievers came in. Trent Thornton couldn't get through the sixth inning. Five earned runs. A late rally by the Cubs sure made it interesting, but the Reds take the opener. The final call, 104-3 the score.
2: Emilio Pagan ready in the 1-1. Nico hits a drive into left center, but it's playable for Friedel. And the Reds are going to win game one of the three-game series. 10-8 the final. Cincinnati wins it.
18: Pedro Ramirez goes deep for his first home run on the north side. The Cubs back at it. 1:20 this afternoon with Kevin Gausman on the mound. The game will be heard on our sister station, 104.3 The Score. Better news for the Sox. A four-run first inning helped jumpstart the division win over the Twins. The Sox put together a seven-run performance. Colson Montgomery goes deep during the victory. Luis Castillo, not as sharp as he has been, but that's all right. They won 7-4. They play the Twins again in Minnesota today at 1:10. Final preseason game for the Bears in Tennessee, taking on the Titans. The second week in a row that the team has been a part of joint practices with the third preseason game tonight at 5. Ben Johnson not saying yet whether starters will play. That's sports at 16 and 46 past each hour. 9:18, traffic and weather together on the 8s. Here's Mike Allison.
12: We still have some heavy traffic on the outbound side of the Bishop Ford. Everything is jammed from 130th to Sibley Boulevard. This is where a weekend-long roadwork project still underway. You are down to just one lane until 6 a.m. on Monday. So this weekend, you want to use Torrance, I-57, Halstead. Pretty much anything but the outbound side of the Bishop Ford is going to suit you better. Right now, we're at 31 minutes to get out to 8094, but it's still just a 13-minute trip to come back in. Over on the Edens, nice and quiet in both directions today. The Kennedy on your inbound side, a little bit tight through the Hubbard Street Tunnel, but that's about it so far. 18 in from O'Hare, 12 minutes in from the junction. Your outbound side still in the clear. On the O'Hare extension, that's I-190, eastbound, westbound, both traveling along just fine. The Eisenhower on your inbound side, a couple of slow pockets between Harlem and Austin. That makes it 33 in from I-90, 15 in from Mannheim. No delays on your way back out. On the Stevenson, the inbound side, seeing a tap of the brakes delay here as you approach the ramp to the Dan Ryan. That makes it 27 minutes in from the veterans and still just 25 to make it out. On the Dan Ryan, 12 minutes in and 12 minutes out to the split as well. No delays on I-57 or on DuSable Lakeshore Drive. Your tollways, they are traveling along at their posted speeds. I-80 is moving well, and we're not seeing any delays in or out of Northwest Indiana. Your next traffic report is going to be at 928 on News Radio 105.9 WBBM.
18: We have sunny skies in Chicagoland. It sure is beautiful as we head to a high of 80 degrees. Comfortable so far, AccuWeather says late into the afternoon. A chance for some rain and thunderstorms in the northwest suburbs. We're seeing some of that rain on the radar right now, but it's still far out. Tomorrow, we get back up to about 90, and we'll hang there for the next several days. We're at 69 right now at O'Hare, 70 downtown at 920. Our top story this hour, one person is dead after an overnight shooting in Northwest Indiana. Police were involved. Few details have been made available, but we'll give you much more on this story. Coming up at 9:31, Chicago has a brand new Division I college football program. Its inaugural season kicks off today.
0: The Chicago State University Cougars football team will take on new cross-city rival, the Roosevelt University Lakers, for the Cougars' first ever venture into college football. Cougars head coach Bobby Rome on social media.
3: I'm excited, man. We're getting ready to kick off August 29th, and we need you in the stadiums at SeatGeek Stadium.
0: Chicago State is the first Division I football school in the city limits since 1939, when the University of Chicago dropped its football program. Following the game against Roosevelt, Chicago State has four other home games against Kentucky Christian University, Norfolk State University, the University of Fort Lauderdale, and Virginia University of Lynchburg. Bernie Tafoya, News Radio, 105.9 WBBM.
18: A North Suburban softball coach accused of sexually abusing a child may have fled the state.
4: The 12-year-old girl reported being inappropriately touched by 54-year-old Eddie Acosta Gonzalez while she was training at a Vernon Hills Sports Performance Center. Police say after conducting interviews, they believe he may have acted inappropriately towards other underage athletes as well. Acosta Gonzalez, who has previously been convicted of misdemeanor battery, is now charged with two counts of aggravated criminal sexual abuse. He remains at large. Haley Hansen, News Radio 105.9 WBBM.
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18: Traffic and weather together on the 8th coming up. We have road work still causing backups on the Bishop Ford.
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16: 928, traffic and weather together on the 8s. Here's Mike Allison.
12: Well, the trouble spot this morning continues to be the outbound side of the Bishop Ford. Everything is jammed from 130th down to Sibley Boulevard. It's all due to a weekend-long roadwork project. You are down to just one lane. That's in place until 6 a.m. on Monday. So this weekend, you want to use Torrance, I-57, Halstead. Basically, anything other than the outbound side of the Bishop Ford will suit you better. Right now, we're up to 32 minutes make it out to 8094. On your inbound side, things are still moving just fine. Looking elsewhere, the Edens, that's clear in both directions. 15 minutes in from Lake Cook and 15 on your way back out. The Kennedy, on your inbound side, some slow spots forming from North Avenue through the Hubbard Street Tunnel. 19 in from O'Hare and 13 in from the Junction. Your outbound side, building now between Division and Armitage. 12 minutes to hit Montrose and 18 if you're on your way out to the airport. On Iowa 90 or the O'Hare Extension, eastbound, westbound, both doing okay. The Eisenhower coming inbound, we've got some slow spots between Harlem and Austin. Up to 34 minutes to make it in from I-90, 16 in from Mannheim. Your outbound side still in the clear. On the Stevenson coming inbound, seeing a bit of a delay still as you approach that ramp to the Dan Ryan. 27 minutes in from the Veterans and still just a 25-minute trip if you're headed outbound. The Dan Ryan, 12 minutes in and 12 on your way back out as well. No delays on I-57 or on Route 394. On DuSable Lakeshore Drive, a little bit tight either way at Chicago Avenue and again throughout the Grant Park area. Looking at your tollways, they are traveling along at their posted speeds. I-80 is now moving along just fine. And in northwest Indiana, 8094 eastbound's just a bit tight from Grant over to I-65. Your next traffic report is going to be at 938 on News Radio 105.9 WBBM.
16: Sunny skies in Chicagoland, a few clouds and getting cloudier toward the afternoon. A high of 80 degrees. AccuWeather says northwestern suburbs may be getting a little rain and even thunderstorms late in the day. Starting tomorrow, we'll be up 90 degrees, maybe the low 90s the early part of next week. Right now, 71 O'Hare, 72 at Midway. It's also 72 degrees downtown.
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18: 9:30 Saturday morning. It's really good to be here. I'm Cisco Cotto. 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
2: This is Mike Krauser. A shooting involving police officers in Gary. One person is dead.
18: Chicago park advocates are pushing back against a plan to open part of the north side lakefront to the public. Nepal's death toll reaches more than 600 people, with nearly 3,000 still missing, including around 90 Americans. 6 months since the start of the war in Iran, no movement or agreement on Iran's nuclear program. WBBM weather, we have a beautiful start, though it is getting cloudier already, and we'll have more clouds in the afternoon. 71 at O'Hare, 72 downtown right now, headed to a high of 80 degrees. It's 9:31. An investigation is underway after a shooting involving police in Gary last night. A person is dead. WBBM's Mike Krauser with the latest.
2: Indiana State Police described the person who was killed as a suspect. The incident occurred at 4th Avenue and Broadway near City Hall. It involved officers from the Lake County Sheriff's Department and the Gary PD. No details so far about what led to the shooting. State police were called to investigate the incident, and they said in a statement no officers were injured. Crime scene techs were still at the scene hours later. Mike Krauser, News Radio 105.9 WBBM.
18: There's a plan to give Chicagoans more access to the lakefront on the north side, but advocates want even more.
3: We believe there's a win-win here.
17: Brian Gladstein from Friends of the Parks says a plan to rebuild the Emmanuel Congregation Temple on Sheridan Road in Edgewater will create new public lakefront space north of Lane Beach. And under the city's current ordinances, that development will open up a 25-foot-wide stretch of the lakefront.
3: We feel like that is not enough.
17: Gladstein says his group is asked the local alderwoman to support their request for a 100-foot-wide public access corridor, which he says will help deal with the effects of erosion as well as creating more room for people.
3: It is time for a real conversation with the alderwoman, with the park district, with us.
17: The office of Alderwoman Lenny Manah Hoppenworth released a statement saying in part that she's open to a discussion with Friends of the Parks and suggesting that their demand is linked to a group currently suing the city over plans to build more affordable housing in the neighborhood. Jeff Buckles, News Radio 105.9 WBBM.
18: Rescue crews are working overtime to try to find survivors after deadly flash flooding in Nepal. ABC's Britt Clennett is in Kathmandu.
19: The death toll now rising to more than 600 as teams work night and day to find any survivors. Soldiers carrying 350 people trapped inside the mud-filled hydroelectric dam tunnel to safety. And teams using bulldozers to scoop through the rubble in the hope of finding survivors, but mud and rain hampering efforts. The number of missing people skyrocketing, now nearly 3,000, among those at least 90 Americans.
18: The foreign minister is warning this morning Nepal is on high alert for even more flooding. The war in Iran has hit a milestone.
20: 6 months to the day after President Trump took America to war, the situation at a stalemate.
22: We don't want to speak to them. We're not looking to meet or anything.
20: No progress to report on efforts to strike a nuclear deal, the president's stated reason for going to war. And the vital Strait of Hormuz, open before the conflict began, now largely shut, though the Pentagon reports progress.
24: We have successfully cleared sea mines in the Strait's international shipping lanes.
18: That's ABC's Mary Bruce reporting. A federal judge says the Defense Department illegally designated AI company Anthropic a national security threat. ABC's Elizabeth Schulze.
28: How we got here was Anthropic and the Defense Department were in these negotiations for a contract. They had been in a contract for years, and they virtually fell apart because Anthropic said, we want to make sure that there are restrictions on our technology, Claude. A lot of people heard of it, a very popular AI tool. We want to make sure that there are restrictions that Claude is not used for mass surveillance of Americans or for lethal autonomous weapons. Well, the Pentagon said, we don't want you putting any terms on this. And basically, the deal fell apart. And then in the wake of that, the Pentagon designated it as a national security risk.
18: The Pentagon and Anthropic were planning to work together until the company asked for restrictions on the technology. There is new technology planned for immigration agents to use.
29: ICE is now putting in a $2 million order for robot dogs to track and apprehend undocumented migrants. The robots can open doors and are equipped with cameras that can see 360 degrees. They're increasingly being deployed by law enforcement domestically and abroad. They are symbolic of ICE's rapid expansion, the agency recently approving the purchase of so-called shock gloves, which can briefly incapacitate a person delivering up to 380 volts.
18: That's ABC's Pierre Thomas reporting. ICE says nearly 47,000 people were detained in July. That's the most since October of 2022. The latest traffic and weather together on the 8s is coming up next. Slowdowns remain because of road work on the Bishop Ford.
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18: In Crest Hill, the quick run on Caton Farm selling gas for $3.99 a gallon. In Countryside, the Citco on 55th selling gas for $3.99 a gallon. 9:38, traffic and weather together on the 8s. Here's Mike Allison.
15: Well, we've got things starting to pick up just a bit along the Kennedy in both directions this morning. Your inbound side seeing some slow spots from North Avenue through the Hubbard Street Tunnel, up to 22 minutes to make it in from O'Hare, 16 minutes off the junction. Your outbound side also getting a bit busy. This is from Division over to Armitage, 13 minutes out to Montrose, and 19 if you're heading out to the airport. The other trouble spot is still the outbound side of the Bishop Ford. Everything's still jammed up from 130th Street down to Sibley Boulevard. That's some road work that brings you down to just one lane. This is going to be there until 6 a.m. on Monday, so you're going to want to use Torrance or I-57 as an alternate. Right now, 31 minutes to make it out to 8094. Your inbound side, everything's moving just fine. Back over on the Edens, you're still clear in both directions. 15 either way between Lake Cook and the Kennedy Junction. On the Eisenhower coming inbound, you're in the clear, but outbound starting to form a bit of a delay here between Harlem and First Avenue. 16 minutes to hit Mannheim and 34 to get out to I-90. On the Stevenson, your inbound side tight right as you're approaching the Dan Ryan. That makes it 28 minutes in from the Veterans, but still just 25 if you're headed outbound. No delays for you on the Dan Ryan or on I-57. DuSable Lakeshore Drive, really just slow either way at Chicago Avenue. Your tollway is moving along just fine. I-80 looks good, and we're not seeing any delays in or out of Northwest Indiana. Your next traffic report at 9:48 on News Radio 105.9 WBBM.
25: WBBM AccuWeather, lots of clouds for today. We might even get a late day shower in one or two spots. We'll have a high around 80 degrees. We'll still have a shower or two in in the area for tonight with plenty of clouds and a low of 71. And then there can be a shower in the morning tomorrow with a spotty thunderstorm in the afternoon. The clouds will also break for some sunshine, and it's going to turn breezy, warmer, and more humid with a high of 87. Some sun with a chance of a thunderstorm likely north of Chicago on Monday. It'll be hot and humid with a high of 90. 71 right now at O'Hare, 72 at Midway and at the lake. I'm AccuWeather meteorologist Heather Zayer.
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5: This is Curse Breakers, a regular look back at those 2016 World Champion Chicago Cubs. On August 30th, 2016, after Kyle Hendricks held the Pirates to 3 hits in 7 shutout innings, Joe Maddon said this.
8: Stop looking at the gun. This guy's really good.
5: That radar gun never was kind to Hendricks, whose fastball topped out at 90 miles an hour. But he was a master of movement, an artist with a changeup, the professor of the Cubs staff, and quietly, its ace. From July through September, Hendricks' ERA was a run and a quarter. That's it.
8: It's really fun to watch from the sidelines. I mean, if he's on your side.
5: The 26-year-old finished with 16 wins and a Major League best 2.13 ERA. He started 5 postseason games. In the first 4, he allowed a total of 3 runs. The 5th was Game 7 of the World Series.
9: 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A

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2: It's 9:41. Two iconic Dolly Parton films are heading back to the big screen.
3: I usually wrap my entire head in toilet paper when I go to bed at night, so it usually gets pretty smushed down in that process anyway.
4: As the Queen of Country is remembered across the globe following her death at the age of 80, fans of her films now have a chance to re-watch two of the greats. The 1989 classic Steel Magnolias, starring Sally Field, Shirley MacLaine, and Julia Roberts, showcases Dolly as the warm-hearted hair aficionado Truvy.
3: There's so much static electricity in this room, I pick up everything with boys and money.
4: Dolly and Burt Reynolds' The Best Little Whorehouse in Texas will also be shown. A list of Chicago-area AMC theaters taking part can be found at their website. 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
2: Took a jury about a half hour yesterday to convict a man of murder in Antioch.
5: The case dates back to 2022. That's when police say they found 42-year-old Robbie Dickerson shot to death in a bathtub at an Antioch apartment. Prosecutors say Dickerson had gone there to sell a prescription drug to a woman. And that's when 28-year-old Jonathan Scrocco planned to rob him. They say Scrocco shot Dickerson twice. Scrocco took the stand and claimed he fired in self-defense because Dickerson lunged at him. Prosecutors disputed that account, saying the physical evidence did not support it. Scrocco now faces at least 45 years in prison. Sarah Herrera, News Radio 105.9 WBBM.
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7: 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Notre Dame! And the Irish have their fifth touchdown of the night. Touchdown! Notre Dame! He's going to go all the way!
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2: Several states are testing a new approach to college affordability, three-year bachelor's degrees. The program's aimed

0: cut tuition and living costs by getting students into the workforce a year earlier. More than 70 colleges around the nation are offering or considering accelerated degrees. Supporters say students could save thousands, while critics question whether shorter programs can deliver the same educational value as traditional four-year degrees. A man is accused of posing as a San Francisco 49ers player. He's facing federal fraud charges. Prosecutors say 35-year-old Dejon Love used dating apps to meet women, then built relationships with them before pitching fake investment opportunities. Investigators say Love and an alleged accomplice scammed at least 26 women out of more than $1 million. The 49ers say Love was never affiliated with the team. Traffic and weather together on the 8th. Just ahead, slowdowns on the Bishop Ford because of road work. 9:46, sports, the Cubs bullpen. Well, they couldn't capitalize on a good offensive day. David Peterson gave the Cubs a strong start on the mound, just 2 earned runs to the Reds. But then when they moved to the pen, well, that created the trouble. Trent Thornton struggled to get out of the 6th inning after allowing 5 earned runs in a 10-8 loss. Craig Counsell talked after the game about the outing.
1: He made some bad pitches, and then they hit him. Hey, Trent's been really, really good for a good stretch here. But he made some bad pitches today.
0: After an early 3-0 lead went away, the Cubs almost worked back into it, but couldn't quite get there. Pedro Ramirez with his first home run on the north side. Try to get back in the win column this afternoon. Kevin Gausman on the mound. You'll hear the game live on our sister station, 104.3 The Score. The Sox wasted little time getting on board yesterday, putting up 4 runs in the first against the Twins. Colson Montgomery added a big home run right in the opener, a 3-run shot. Luis Castillo struggled to find his usual rhythm. Just 4 innings, giving up 4 earned runs. The Sox held on for a 7-4 win. The Sox are back on the road in Minnesota, 1-10 this afternoon. The Bears in Tennessee, their final preseason game, taking on the Titans, kickoff 5 o'clock. Ben Johnson not yet saying whether the starters are going to see the field today. That's sports, 16:46 past each hour, 9:48. Traffic and weather together on the 8s. Here's Mike Allison.
2: Oh, we have a new trouble spot. This is on the Ronald Reagan Tollway, or I-88, on your westbound side. Things are getting pretty heavy here as you approach Route 31. Getting reports of a new crash. Crews are on their way to take a look. If you already have eyes on the scene, though, you can always give us a call. The WBBM Mercedes-Benz of Hoffman Estates Traffic Tip Line, 855-780-ROAD. If you're on the eastbound side, there is a bit of a gaper's delay already starting to form right as you approach the scene. The rest of your tollways moving along okay, but we are still seeing some real heavy traffic here on the outbound side of the Bishop Ford. Everything's jammed up from 130th down to Sibley Boulevard. That's thanks to a weekend-long roadwork project. You're down to just 1 lane until 6 a.m. on Monday. Right now, a 31-minute trip to get out to 8094. Definitely want to consider using Torrance or I-57 instead. If you're on the inbound side of the Ford, things are just a bit tight now from 103rd up to the Ryan. 16 minutes to make it in. Over on the Edens, things are clear in both directions. The Kennedy picking up a bit in both directions now. 23 minutes in from O'Hare and 20 to get back out. On Iowa 90, eastbound, westbound, both checking in just fine. The Eisenhower inbound is good, but outbound we do have some slow pockets between Harlem and First Avenue. 34 minutes to get to I-90. On the Stevenson, coming inbound a bit tight right as you approach the ramp to the Dan Ryan. 28 minutes to make it in from the Veterans, but still just 25 on your outbound side. Your next traffic report is at 9:58 on News Radio 105.9 WBBM.
0: We have sunshine in most of Chicagoland, but it's getting cloudier. Late in the afternoon, AccuWeather says maybe some rain and thunderstorms in some of the northwest suburbs. High today of 80 degrees, and then starting tomorrow, we'll be back up in the low 90s. Right now, 71 at O'Hare, 72 at Midway, 66 in Aurora. Downtown along the lakefront, it's 72 degrees as we head to that high of 80 degrees. It's 9:50.
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4: That's what it sounds like on a typical day inside Mend Atelier on Aberdeen.
5: This is the finisher. Once we've added, you know, like heels or half soles to shoes, this is how we trim them down.
4: Jorge Mancilla is a craftsman who's been restoring and repairing leather goods, shoes, and designer bags for nearly a dozen years. He opened Mend Atelier in August of 2024 after spending several years apprenticing at a shop in the Gold Coast.
5: Probably what we're best suited right now is repairing and restoring designer bags, but we're also really good at repairing and restoring shoes.
4: He says Mend Atelier doesn't exactly look like your average shoe or bag repair shop.
5: One of the ways most shoe repair shops are traditionally set up is there's a front area counter with like some retail stuff, and then to me what is the magic of the trade is always hidden in the back, and so I wanted to showcase that.
4: Mancilla says the shop is almost like an open concept kitchen with machines and workspaces out in the open. He says one of his hopes is that customers being able to see the behind the scenes will draw more people to the trade, especially the younger generations.
5: One of the ideas that I had, like the visions that I had, was like hoping that this place would be filled with younger people who were artists, who were on their path, right?
4: Mancilla says he hopes he can help address the decline in shoe repair shops over the past several years and foster people's genuine interest in learning the trade.
5: I would love to be able to one day expand in a way where we are also teaching and training and exposing people to the idea that a trade is a very viable, sustainable career choice.
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11: With the signature pumpkin spice iced latte.
0: Pumpkin spice latte, or PSL, now being served up at Dunkin', Panera, Krispy Kreme, and other chains. And this Tuesday, you can get it at the one that started it all.
12: Starbucks, you know, has been doing this for 23 years. They're the OG of pumpkin spice latte.
0: That's Pat Kobe, senior editor at Restaurant Business, who says there's a good reason Starbucks makes a big deal about PSL's return.
12: I mean, it does an enormous amount of business to the chain. Supposedly, PSL alone generates $500 million.
0: So how long will those drinks be around? Not too long.
12: Usually, they lead into the Christmas drinks, starting in November. And so, you know, that's when peppermint mocha comes out and gingerbread lattes.
13: So if you like PSL, act fast. With business at 23 and 53 from the Bloomberg Newsroom, Tom Busby, News Radio 105.9 WBBM.
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6: 9:58, traffic and weather together on the 8s. Here's Mike Allison.
7: We have a couple of problem spots this morning. The first being the westbound side of I-88, where things are pretty tight as you approach Route 31. This is a new crash. Your left lane now blocked with crews on the scene. Your eastbound side seeing just a bit of a gaper's delay. Other trouble spot is going to be the outbound side of the Bishop Ford, where everything is crawling. 130th down to Sibley with a weekend-long roadwork project bringing you down to just one lane. 32 minutes to make it out. It's a 15-minute trip on your way back in. Your next traffic report is at 10:08 on News Radio 105.9 WBBM.
8: We have sunshine in most of Chicagoland, but it is getting cloudier as we head to a high of 80 degrees. Tomorrow, we're back in the 90s, and we'll be there for several days. Right now, 71 O'Hare, 72 downtown.
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8: Coming up in the next half hour on News Radio WBBM, a shooting involving police officers in Gary has one person dead, and authorities expected to give more details later today.
10: This is Sarah Herrera. From Iran to cornfields in Illinois, Governor Pritzker says farmers are paying the price.
8: At least 90 Americans are among nearly 3,000 missing after floods at the Nepal-China border. More ahead from ABC News. WBBM Business, we have S&P futures down 19 points, NASDAQ futures down 138 points. Beautiful day so far, but a chance for some rain and thunderstorms late in the day. It's 10 o'clock.
11: From ABC News, I'm Chuck Severson. At least 90 Americans are unaccounted for in the huge floods at the border between Nepal and China. Officials in those countries report about 600 deaths and nearly 3,000 people missing as crews rescue survivors. ABC's Britt Clinett in Kathmandu.
12: Everyone's taking
13: We're hearing now. Incredible stories of survival.
12: You're all scared.
13: American Anjana Raja from Northern California.
12: Came like a roar.
13: Remembering the moment she and her husband were inside one of those buses waiting at the border checkpoint.
12: It sucked a bunch of buses, SUVs, people, the base camp, everything. Took it in, turned it all upside down and dumped it into the...
13: When the glacier collapsed.
11: The disaster was caused by the collapse of a glacier holding back a lake. Total deaths are at least 37 in a Russian attack near Ukraine's capital Kyiv, say local officials. 6 months after President Trump said the Iran war would wrap up in a few weeks, the national average for a gallon of gasoline is about 86 cents higher than a year ago. ABC's Andrew Dimbert.
14: Crude oil is trading for $83 a barrel, 17% higher since the start of the war, and groceries are up 2.7%. That's more expensive than this time last year.
11: Jury deliberations set to resume Monday in the Lindsay Clancy trial in Plymouth, Massachusetts. She's accused in the deaths of her children. ABC's Olivia Rubin.
15: Clancy admits she strangled her three children, and prosecutors say she planned it methodically because she was unhappy with her life.

0: what she had to do to end her misery.
1: But the defense says otherwise, arguing Clancy was suffering from postpartum psychosis, a rare, serious medical emergency after childbirth that can cause delusions, hallucinations, and homicidal or suicidal ideations. And they say it was only made worse when she was over-medicated and misdiagnosed.
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2: The leader of the Seneca Nation in New York criticizing President Trump's decision to rename Lake Ontario Lake America, J. Conrad Seneca.
7: Because he's having a disagreement with Canada over his tariffs and things like that. You know, these shoot-from-the-hip reactions, you know, they're not something you expect from the President of the United States.
2: Seneca leader says the change violates a more than 225-year-old treaty, shows blatant disrespect for the indigenous people who named the lake. Vaping may not be the cigarette alternative you think it is, says ABC News medical correspondent Dr. Darian Sutton.
8: Important to understand, nicotine in and of itself is not good for our health, and it can be severely harmful, and it's highly addictive. And some of these vapes have enough nicotine to accommodate up to 20 cigarettes. And I think that type of understanding is not known because it's so easy to use. Also, when you're using nicotine, there's a risk of inhaling irritants like fine metals, fine particles, and chemicals that are in the aerosol. So it's so important to understand that although it might not be as risky as a combustible traditional cigarette, there are still true risks that can affect your health.
2: Accused of using inside knowledge to make bets on the prediction market Kaushi on what President Trump would say, a former White House teleprompter operator has been ordered to turn over more than $100,000 in profits and pay a $65,000 fine as part of a settlement with federal officials. Chuck Sievertson, ABC News.
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10: 10:05 on Saturday, August 29th. Good morning. Thanks so much for joining us. I'm Rachel Pearson, and right now it's 74 degrees in Chicago. Cloudy skies, a couple breaks of sunshine, but we're also tracking a storm system off to the far north and west suburbs. It'll make its way across our area later this afternoon. Temperatures topping out at a high of 80 degrees. We'll settle at a low 71 tonight. A real warm-up starts tomorrow. We'll find out how long it lasts in your AccuWeather 5-day forecast. That's coming up in 10 minutes at 10:15. Our top local story on News Radio WBBM, a shooting involving police in Gary, Indiana last night has left one person dead. WBBM's Mike Krauser reports.
11: The incident occurred near the Gary City Hall, 4th Avenue and Broadway. According to Indiana State Police, the officers involved are with the Gary PD and the Lake County Sheriff's Department. The person who was shot and killed is described only as a suspect. No officers were injured. State police were called in to handle the investigation. A brief statement offers no details about what led to the shooting. Mike Krauser, News Radio, 105.9 WBBM.
10: Farmers are at the center of the latest clash between Governor J.B. Pritzker and President Donald Trump. The governor warning in a letter to the president that Illinois growers are getting squeezed by soaring fertilizer prices.
12: Pritzker says a war more than 6,000 miles away is hitting Illinois farmers in the wallet. In a letter, he blamed the conflict with Iran and federal tariffs for driving up fertilizer costs, with one widely used type up 36% from last year. Pritzker wants President Trump to temporarily drop import taxes on several fertilizers used to grow corn and warns those higher costs could eventually make their way from the farm to the grocery store. Sarah Herrera, News Radio 105.9 WBBM.
10: Northwestern University, no longer the only Chicago area school with a D1 football program, at least officially today.
13: The newest Division I college football program in the city is at Chicago State University on the South Side.

0: Its first ever game is this weekend against the Roosevelt University Lakers, a Division II program. The Chicago State Cougars will play all five of their home games this season at SeatGeek Stadium in Bridgeview. Head coach Bobby Rome tried whipping up support on a social media post.
1: Cougar Nation, it's our time. Tickets are on sale right now. Get you one. See you there.
0: The last time there was a Division I college football program in the city limits was 1939, 87 years ago, when the University of Chicago dropped its football program, only to return to the Division II level in 1973. Bernie Tafoya, News Radio, 105.9 WBBM.
2: New rules for e-bikes and other motorized devices are coming to Illinois. Governor Pritzker signing that legislation this week, which takes effect in 2027. It sets age, speed, and riding restrictions, and that means parents can also face consequences if they knowingly allow kids to violate those rules. Police can also impound devices that are used illegally. The state does already have rules for low-speed e-bikes and scooters, but those local rules can vary. A reminder, when you want to listen to WBBM on your phone, download the free Odyssey app and click the word follow for easy access. 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Here's Mike Allison.
3: Well, having some trouble on the westbound side of I-88. That's the Ronald Reagan Tollway where you are heavy approaching Route 31. We have a crash being cleaned up. Your left lane still blocked with crews on the scene. If you're headed eastbound, there is a slight gaper's delay still right as you're approaching the scene. Good news is the rest of the tollway is moving along okay. On your expressways, heaviest spot is still the outbound side of the Bishop Ford. Everything is crawling. This is from 130th down to Sibley Boulevard, and it's all thanks to a weekend-long roadwork project. Just one lane open until 6 a.m. on Monday. You're going to want to use Torrance, I-57, or even Halstead as an alternate. We're looking at 32 minutes to get out to 8094. If you're on the inbound side, things are starting to build between 111th and 103rd. That's why it's 17 minutes to make it in. On the Edens, things are doing okay in both directions, but the Kennedy's starting to pick up now. On your inbound side, tight from Canfield to Nagel, then again in spots, Armitage to Randolph, 24 minutes in from O'Hare. Your outbound side, pretty tight out to that Wintrust mural near North Avenue. That's why it's going to be 15 minutes to hit Montrose and 21 to get out to the airport. Iowa 90's okay in either direction. The Eisenhower picking up just a bit at 18 minutes in for Mannheim and 15 to get back out. Stevenson checking in okay in both directions. Also not seeing any delays on the Dan Ryan or on I-57. And on DuSable Lakeshore Drive, things are starting to pick up just a little bit either way throughout the Grant Park area. Your next traffic report is at 10:18 on News Radio 105.9 WBBM.
2: Depending on where you are, you're going to get a mixed bag of weather this afternoon. Some clouds, some sun, and yes, some rain and even thunderstorms possible. Much of that activity off to the north and northwest suburbs will reach a high of 80 degrees this afternoon. It does cool down tonight to a low 71. It's tomorrow we start to feel the heat and humidity with a high of 87 degrees under partly sunny skies. We'll also watch for a couple scattered rain showers and spotty thunderstorms tomorrow afternoon. Right now, 74 degrees at O'Hare. It's 75 at Midway and 75 along the lakefront. Headed up to a high near 80. It's 10:10.
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5: 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Trade embargoes? Thomas Jefferson tried them. Rent too high? 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
2: Continues, and Chicago now has a day on its calendar honoring a woman who spent years fighting to improve conditions at one of the city's most notorious housing projects.
6: Marion Nzinga Stamps moved from Jackson, Mississippi to Chicago in 1963 when she was 18, and she quickly became part of the city's civil rights activist community. She became best known as a founder of the Chicago Housing Tenants Organization, fighting to make conditions better for people at

0: the Cabrini Green projects on the north side. At the same time, she raised five daughters. One of them, Tara Stamps, is a Cook County commissioner.
1: She would like the people to always be able to have a voice and a say, and not be talked at, but talk with and among.
0: She even ran for city council, and at this week's ceremony honoring the 30th anniversary of her death, she was praised by the man who beat her, former Alderman Walter Burnett Jr.
2: She made noise, and that noise touched people's consciousness and made them to make some differences in our community.
0: Mayor Brandon Johnson signed a proclamation making August 28th Marion and Nzinga Stamps Day. 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
3: The person in charge of elections in suburban Cook County is offering some advice for people who choose to vote by mail, wanting to make sure there aren't any issues. Cook County Clerk Monica Gordon expects nearly 200,000 suburban voters will cast ballots by mail, despite President Trump's efforts to delegitimize without proof mail-in voting.
4: We're in unprecedented times. We have to be vigilant. We have to be careful, and we just have to be proactive, not just reactive. But vote by mail is safe.
3: The clerk joined thousands of people at the March on Washington Defend the Vote rally in D.C. yesterday, calling for voting rights and racial justice ahead of the midterms. We've got a mix of sun and cloud out there, a chance for some thunderstorms, followed by a heat wave. Tell you all about it in your AccuWeather 5-day forecast next.
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3: 10:15, time for the AccuWeather 5-day forecast. 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Here's meteorologist Heather Zehr.
10: Well, we've had a lot of high clouds move into the area that is giving us a mostly cloudy sky. That's going to stick around for the rest of the day. We'll top out at around 80 degrees. We also can't rule out a late day shower, although most places are going to stay dry. Still a shower or two possible for tonight. We'll have the clouds hanging around with a low of 71. Clouds will break for some sun tomorrow, though. It'll turn out breezy, warmer, and more humid. There could still be a shower around in the morning and a spotty afternoon thunderstorm, but will also top out at 87. For Monday and Tuesday, it's hot and humid. We'll have a mix of clouds and sun both days, and there can be a thunderstorm mostly north of Chicago on either day. We'll top out near 90 on Monday with 92 Tuesday, high 92 again with sunshine and plenty of humidity on Wednesday. 74 right now at O'Hare and at Midway, 73 at the lake. I'm AccuWeather meteorologist Heather Zehr.
3: 10:16, time for sports. Now the Cubs offense gave him plenty to work with on the north side yesterday, but the bullpen couldn't match that energy. David Peterson allowed two earned runs in his outing, but things unraveled when the Cubs went to the pen. Trent Thornton couldn't escape the sixth. He surrendered five earned runs as Cincinnati rallied for a 10-8 win. Cubs manager Craig Counsell talking afterwards about Peterson's start.
11: I thought David did a nice job. He, you know, there were some base runners and there was some traffic, but he navigated it and he made some big pitches, especially early in the game with multiple guys on. So, he had walks again out of the game with two runs and gives us a chance to win for sure.
3: Cubs watched that early 3-0 lead slip away. They nearly came back, but Pedro Ramirez went deep for his first homer at Wrigley. They'll be back on the north side at 1:20 to take on the Reds this afternoon. Four runs in the first frame helped put the White Sox in control against the Minnesota Twins. Colson Montgomery did most of the damage. A three-run homer in the opening frame gave the White Sox an early lead. Luis Castillo struggling in his outing for the Southsiders, allowing four earned over four innings, but they held on. A 7-4 White Sox win. Game two on the road comes at 1:10 this afternoon. Bears will wrap up their preseason tonight in Tennessee, taking on the Titans. They're coming off another week of joint practices, making it two straight weeks for the team. That third and final preseason game gets underway at 5 o'clock. Head coach Ben Johnson still undecided on how much, if at all, his starters will play. And that's a look at sports at 16 and 46 past each hour. 10:18, time for traffic and weather together on the 8th. Sponsored by the Forest Preserves of Cook County, here's Mike Allison.
12: Well, we have a couple of tollway problems. We'll start with the Ronald Reagan or I-88 on your westbound side. Things pretty tight here as you approach Route 31. This is crews on the scene cleaning up a crash. Your left lane still blocked. The eastbound side, a pretty good-sized gapers delay approaching the scene. Looking elsewhere, the tri-state starting to build. That's I-294 on your northbound side. Things getting pretty heavy pretty quickly here. From a little past Ogden up to Roosevelt. We have a crash. Sounds like a couple of lanes may be blocked with this one. If you're headed southbound, there is a gapers delay to this one as well. On your expressway, still seeing some real heavy traffic on the outbound side of the Bishop Ford, where you are jammed between 130th Street and Sibley Boulevard. That's a weekend-long roadwork project. You're down to just one lane. That's in place until 6 a.m. on Monday. So this weekend, you're going to want to use Torrance or I-57 as your alternate. 31 minutes to get out to 8094, just 17 if you're headed inbound. On the Edens, things are clear in both directions. The Kennedy picking up a bit now at 26 minutes in from O'Hare and 22 to make it back out. Iowa 90 still clear in both directions. The Eisenhower coming inbound, some pretty slow spots forming from Mannheim over to Austin. 38 minutes in from I-90, but outbound's now in the clear. The Stevenson inbound building between Cicero and Kedzie. We're up to 30 minutes in from the Veterans, but just 25 to make it out. 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There is no better place to feel free than the wild and wonderful Forest Preserves of Cook County. 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Your next traffic report at 10:28 on News Radio 105.9 WBBM.
3: A good deal of sunshine out in the suburbs. If you're near downtown, more clouds than not. We'll reach a high around 80 this afternoon before those temperatures settle at a low 71 degrees. Tomorrow's really when the heat comes into effect. We've got a high of 87. Factor in the humidity. Those real field temperatures will be much warmer than that. Right now, 74 degrees at O'Hare. It's 75 at Midway, 70 degrees in Waukegan, and 75 along the lakefront at 10:20. Top story this hour. Indiana State Police say a person is dead following a shooting incident in Gary. It involved police officers. We'll have more on this developing story coming up at 10:31. A man is dead after an ATV crashed on the city's southwest side. It happened yesterday afternoon near 84th and Pulaski. That's in the Ashburn neighborhood. Chicago police say the man was riding an ATV when he collided with another vehicle, rushed to the hospital, but he later died. His identity is yet to be released, and police are working to piece together what led up to that crash. A youth softball coach in the north suburbs at large after a child reported he sexually abused her.
13: 54-year-old Eddie Acosta Gonzalez is accused of inappropriately touching a 12-year-old girl he was training at a Vernon Hills sports complex. Efforts to locate and arrest Acosta Gonzalez have been unsuccessful, and Vernon Hills police worry he may have left the state. He's charged with two counts of aggravated criminal sexual abuse, and if convicted, could face up to 15 years in prison for each count. 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
3: A major water project in Chicago's southwest suburbs is getting a boost from Washington. Congresswoman Lauren Underwood has secured nearly $1.1 million in federal funding for the Grand Prairie Water Commission. That money will help build a new regional system, bringing treated Lake Michigan water to six communities, including Joliet, Minooka, and Romeoville. That roughly $1.5 billion project is designed to replace increasingly unreliable groundwater supplies, eventually serving more than 250,000 residents. That system expected to begin delivering water by 2030. Still ahead, we'll bring you business news. It's 1022.
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19: From ABC News, Wall Street Now. Major market indexes were down at the end of Friday trading following Federal Reserve Chair Kevin Warsh's first high-profile speech since his confirmation. Warsh told the Fed's annual convention in Wyoming that the latest reports show inflation is cooling, but underlying trends have not meaningfully improved. The Dow was down 10 points at closing as investors anticipate a Fed interest rate hike as soon as next month. The S&P 500 lost 20 points and the Nasdaq fell 139 points. Shares of Gap jumped 13% after the clothing retailer reported stronger-than-expected profits for the latest quarter. Gap has named industry veteran Michael Francis to take over as head of its Old Navy stores. And a federal judge Thursday ruled the Pentagon acted illegally in labeling artificial intelligence company Anthropic as a supply chain risk earlier this year. The judge stated Anthropic was being punished for criticizing the Department of Defense's views on AI use. The Trump administration is expected to fight that ruling. Mike Dubusky, ABC News.
3: 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A look at traffic and weather together next. We'll tell you about a crash causing some trouble on I-88.
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3: 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Here's Mike Allison.
12: Well, we'll start with the good news on your tollways. The Ronald Reagan Tollway, that's I-88 on your westbound side. The crash we had at Route 31 has been cleared, and that delay is quickly improving. On your eastbound side, any gapers delay that was there is already gone. Unfortunately, still seeing some pretty heavy traffic on the northbound side of the Tri-State Tollway. That's I-294. Things pretty heavy here from a little past Ogden up to Roosevelt. This is a crash. A couple of lanes still blocked with crews on the scene. Your southbound side moving along just fine. On your expressways, trouble spot continues to be the outbound side of the Bishop Ford. Everything jammed up from before 130th down to Sibley. This is road work bringing you down to one lane. That's going to be there until 6 a.m. on Monday, so you might want to use Torrance or I-57 this weekend. 32 minutes to get out to 8094. It's 17 if you're headed inbound. Over on the Edens, that's still clear in both directions, but the Kennedy really starting to build now. 28 minutes on your way in from O'Hare. It's 24 minutes to reach the airport. Iowa 90's fine in either direction. The Eisenhower, it's going to be 21 minutes to make it in from Mannheim, but your outbound side's moving just fine. Your next traffic report's at 1038 on News Radio 105.9 WBBM.
3: The WBBM AccuWeather forecast calls for quite a bit of cloud coverage out there today, and we can't rule out some pop-up rain showers. With a high of 80 degrees, that rain tapers off late tonight with a low 71 degrees. Some clouds, some sun tomorrow. It's going to be breezy, warmer, certainly more humid with a high of 87 degrees. A chance for a round of rain in the morning and some spotty thunderstorms tomorrow afternoon as well. Right now it's 74 degrees at O'Hare, 75 at Midway, also 75 degrees along the lakefront.
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3: It's 10:30 on your Saturday morning. Thanks for spending it with us. I'm Rachel Pearson, and these are the top stories on News Radio WBBM. Police in Indiana say officers shot and killed a suspect in Gary. More details surrounding the incident are expected this afternoon. An online meetup turns violent in the northwest suburbs. Plus, rescuers in Nepal are working to pull out flood victims before a threat of more severe weather. AccuWeather says here in Chicago, it's going to be calm, cloudy, a little bit of rain in the northwest suburbs with a high of 80 degrees. Tonight, temperatures drop to around 71 degrees, then some sunshine tomorrow. It brings with it the heat and humidity and a high of 87 degrees. 10:31. The Newswatch continues. A suspect is dead after being shot during an encounter with police in Gary, Indiana. State police say that shooting happened near Broadway and 4th Avenue yesterday evening and involved officers from both Gary Police and the Lake County Sheriff's Department. No officers were hurt, and there's no ongoing threat to the public. State police are handling that investigation, though they haven't said what led up to the shooting or identified the person who was killed. But we are expecting an update later this afternoon, and we'll bring you those details as they become available. Elgin police are investigating a shooting that left a man wounded last night after he made arrangements online to meet up with someone. WBBM's Mike Krauser with the details.
0: Police responded to a report of a shooting at about 8:45 p.m. on the 600 block of South Liberty Street. They found a man with a gunshot wound. He was taken to a hospital in unknown condition. Police issued a statement that says it was learned that communication occurred via online messaging, which led to a meetup between the parties to purchase items. It's unclear whether they've identified the shooter. Police say the incident remains under investigation, and they're asking anyone with any information to reach out. Mike Krauser, News Radio 105.9 WBBM.
3: In Nepal, intensifying search and rescue efforts are underway. Stories of escape are emerging from survivors who battled that wall of water and mud which swept through more than 60 miles along the border with Tibet. Details from ABC's Michelle Franzen.
4: It just came like a roar. It sucked a bunch of buses, SUVs, people, the base camp, everything.
9: Anjana Raja and her husband are from Northern California. They were on one of the buses at the border checkpoint when the rushing water, ice, mud, and debris wiped out entire villages. Raja says there was no time to think. She grabbed her husband and ran.
3: Well, officials say more than 600 people have died and more than 2,000 are missing. That devastation's being felt here in Chicago. Bala Gimri is president of the Nepali Cultural Center in Chicago, who also runs the Chicago Curry House and Nepal House restaurants in the South Loop. He says the Nepali community is standing strong.
10: We have estimated 10 to 15,000 people are in Chicago. We don't have a real data, but there are some other organizations also here, and then there are so many community leaders. Myself, I've been here 30 years. Yes, so we have a very good community here.
3: Gimri and others are hoping to raise $100,000 to help Nepal. He's launched a GoFundMe campaign with the Chicagoland Nepali Friendship Society. 6 months since the start of the war in Iran, and there's been little to no movement or agreement on Iran's nuclear program. The U.S. has struck targets in Iran, which the Pentagon claims has crippled their ability to continue a nuclear program, but the Iranians say they'll keep putting pressure on the U.S. More from ABC News Chief Global Affairs Correspondent Martha Raddatz.
24: Iran, of course, is still firing at ships. The president on Thursday once again insisting Iran is feeling the pressure after his warning of devastating economic sanctions on the regime. But so far, the Iranians have shown nothing but defiance.
3: Meantime, President Trump told the American people that when the war first began, it would be resolved in just a few weeks. Well, now the war with Iran's impacting rising gas prices in the American economy. ABC White House correspondent Mary Bruce.
25: The average price of a gallon now $4.06, up $1.12 since the U.S. attacked Iran, all contributing to stubborn inflation, which the new chairman of the Federal Reserve flagged as a chief concern.
26: So the Fed's predominant focus right now should be on prices.
25: Kevin Warsh saying if inflation doesn't ease up soon, the central bank would have, quote, work to do, hinting at a possible interest rate hike to come.
3: A Brown University energy cost tracker estimates the average American spent nearly $700 more in fuel prices since the war began. Fans of Dolly Parton's acting career will have a chance to see two of her iconic movies at select AMC theaters.
27: It's just a piddly squat, no time country play.
28: The 1982 comedy The Best Little Whorehouse in Texas stars Parton as brothel owner Miss Mona alongside fellow heartthrob Burt Reynolds.
29: You know, Mona, I've known a lot of women in my life. None of them have ever been exciting to me like you are.
28: 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Select AMC theaters will also show the heartbreaking classic Steel Magnolias. Both films are running through Wednesday, September 2nd across the Chicago area, including Naperville and Crestwood. Dolly Parton died this week at 80 years old. Haley Hansen, News Radio 105.9 WBBM.
3: We'll bring you low gas prices along with an update on traffic and weather together next. It's 10:35.
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4: In Hanover Park, the Citgo on Irving Park and Jensen selling gas for $3.99 a gallon. In Carpentersville, the BP on Randall and Miller also selling gas for $3.99 a gallon. 10:38. Let's get a look at traffic and weather together on the 8s. Any update on this tri-state situation, Mike Allison?
5: No, unfortunately, the northbound side still pretty heavy here from a little past Ogden up to Roosevelt, where crews are on the scene with a crash. A couple of lanes blocked with this one, so give yourself at least an extra 7 or 8 minutes to make it through this stretch. If you're on the southbound side of the tri-state, there is just a bit of a gaper's delay as you're approaching the scene. The rest of your tollways moving along okay. On your expressways, the trouble spot is still the outbound side of the Bishop Ford. Everything is jammed from 130th down to Sibley Boulevard. A weekend-long roadwork project brings you down to just one lane. That's going to be in place until 6 a.m. on Monday, so you're going to want to use either Torrance or Halstead, or even outbound I-57 will work better for you. We're up to 33 minutes now to get out to 8094. If you're coming inbound, kind of tighten spots 111th up to the Ryan. That's going to make it 18 minutes to make it in. Over on the Edens, that's still clear in both directions, but the Kennedy getting pretty busy now. On your inbound side, slow from Cumberland to Nagel, and again, Armitage to Randolph. 29 minutes in from O'Hare, 17 in from the Junction. Outbound, heavy out to Division, and then you're slow again, Lawrence to Sayre. Altogether, 19 minutes to Montrose and 28 to reach the airport. On the Eisenhower, it's starting to build in both directions here as well. We're up to 24 minutes in from Mannheim and 20 to get back out. On the Stevenson coming inbound, tight now between Central and Kedzie. It's a 32-minute trip in from the Veterans, but your outbound side is moving along just fine. Your next traffic report is going to be at 10:48 on News Radio 105.9 WBBM.
6: WBBM AccuWeather. Mostly cloudy skies are going to hang around for the rest of today. We can't rule out a late day shower, though not everyone will see that. Our high will be right around 80. There can be a shower or two around tonight as well. The clouds linger with a low of 71. Clouds will break for some sun tomorrow, though. It'll turn breezy, warmer, and more humid with a high of 87. There could also still be a shower in the morning and a spotty thunderstorm in the afternoon. We'll have some sun, and it's going to be hot and humid with a high near 90 on Monday. The best chance of a thunderstorm is north of the city. Right now, 74 at O'Hare and Midway, 73 at the lake. I'm AccuWeather meteorologist Heather Zayer.
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7: At a time when public trust in government oversight matters more than ever, Illinois' legislative inspector general is raising questions about how much discretion an inspector general should use when talking publicly about investigations. I'm Brian Zaru of the Better Government Association with the Weekend Watchdog Report. Legislative Inspector General Michael McCuskey recently discussed on the radio whether State Rep. Harry Benton was under investigation, whether Speaker Emmanuel Chris Welch was under investigation, and whether complaints existed against other lawmakers. The problem isn't necessarily what McCuskey intended to say. It's that an inspector general's office handles sensitive complaints, witnesses, and investigations, and public comments about those matters can undermine confidence in the process. Even saying there is no complaint can create a problem. It raises expectations that the inspector general will answer the same question every time. And if he later declines to comment, people may assume he means a complaint exists. That's why oversight and law enforcement agencies generally don't confirm or deny pending complaints or investigations. Accountability requires transparency, but credible oversight also requires discretion. I'm Brian Zaru for News Radio 105.9 WBBM.
4: A murder conviction was handed down 4 years after a man was found shot to death in an Antioch bathtub.
8: 5 days of testimony ended with a verdict in about half an hour in a Lake County murder trial. Prosecutors say 42-year-old Robbie Dickerson went to an Antioch apartment in 2022 to sell a prescription drug to a woman. They say 28-year-old Jonathan Scrocco was inside planning to rob him. Dickerson was shot twice. Scrocco testified he fired in self-defense after Dickerson lunged at him, but prosecutors argued the physical evidence did not support his story. Jurors convicted Scrocco of first-degree murder. He now faces at least 45 years in prison. Sarah Herrera, News Radio 105.9 WBBM.
4: 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It's 10:42.
3: Whether it's a sweltering heat wave.
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11: Flooding, downpours, hail, damaging winds, even a tornado.
3: Plan ahead with our five-day forecast at 15 past the hour. 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
4: Gen Z is spending more on coffee, restaurants, beauty products, and travel despite concerns about debt and rising prices and the economy. A Bank of America analysis finds younger consumers have the lowest savings to spending ratio of any generation. They say the trend reflects a so-called little treat economy, with frequent small indulgences offering immediate gratification despite bigger financial goals like owning a home becoming harder to reach. A Colorado man is facing charges after allegedly impersonating Supreme Court Chief Justice John Roberts and a National Security Agency employee. Prosecutors say Joshua Culver forged Roberts' signature on a letter trying to have his own Indiana criminal case dismissed. He's also accused of posing as an NSA employee to obtain law enforcement records and influence another court case. He was arrested in Colorado, facing multiple federal charges. At 10:46, it's time for sports. 8 runs from the Cubs offense. Well, not enough. Yeah, the bullpen had trouble holding on to a lead in that 10-8 loss

0: David Peterson did his part against the Cincinnati Reds, allowing 2 earned runs over 5 innings of work. Trent Thornton picked it up from there, surrendering 5 earned runs in relief before exiting in the 6th. Cubs manager Craig Counsell talked post-game about the offense.
1: Like, you score 8 runs, and I think you're pleased. We did a good job. We created some opportunities. You know, we were one hit away multiple times from, I guess we were one hit away from tying the game in the 8th specifically, and getting a little closer in a couple innings. But, you know, you're going to make some outs too. We gave up 10 today. It's going to be a tough winning games, giving up 10.
0: Cubs are back on the north side this afternoon. Kevin Gausman getting the start at 120. The White Sox, meantime, got quick work going yesterday. They scored 4 times in the first frame against the Minnesota Twins. Colson Montgomery with the big hit of the night. A 3-run homer gave the White Sox the early advantage. Luis Castillo had some trouble getting into a groove on the mound. He allowed 4 earned runs over 4 innings, but the Sox held on. A 7-4 victory with Game 2 of that road series getting underway at 110 this afternoon. Closing out their preseason slate tonight in Tennessee, the Bears will match up against the Titans. After another week of joint practices, they get set for their 3rd preseason game at 5 p.m. Ben Johnson yet to make a call on the starters playing today. On the court at noon, the Chicago Sky in New York, they're taking on the Liberty in WNBA action. Sky have dropped 2 in a row heading into the afternoon tip-off on the road. And that's a look at sports at 16 and 46 past each hour. Now 10:48, time for traffic and weather together on the 8th. Let's check in with Mike Allison.
2: Oh, we're still having trouble on the northbound side of the tri-state. That's I-294, where you are heavy from a little past Ogden up to Roosevelt. Crews still on the scene cleaning up a crash. Looks like at least one lane still blocked here. If you're headed southbound side, there is a bit of a gaper's delay right as you're passing the scene. The good news is the rest of the tollway is moving along okay. If you're heading towards northwest Indiana, 80-94 starting to pick up on your eastbound side. Kind of slow in spots now from Klein over to I-65, all thanks to this new lane shift that's set up. If you're on the westbound side of 80-94, that is still in the clear. Back over on the Illinois side of things here, your trouble spot continues to be the outbound side of the Bishop Ford. Everything is solid from 130th down to Sibley Boulevard. Roadwork brings you down to just one lane, and that's going to be in place until 6 a.m. on Monday. So in the meantime, this weekend, you want to use Torrance, I-57, or even Halstead as an alternate. 32 minutes to get out to 80-94. It's 17 on your way back in. Over on the Edens, that's moving fine in both directions. The Kennedy, pretty busy at 29 minutes in from O'Hare and 28 if you're heading outbound. Iowa 90, eastbound, westbound, both checking in just fine. The Eisenhower, your inbound side, seeing plenty of slow spots now from Mannheim to a little past Austin. 43 minutes in from I-90, it's 38 to get back out. On the Stevenson coming inbound, things are tight from Central over to Kedzie. That makes it 32 minutes in from the Veterans, but still just 28 on your outbound side. Your next traffic report is going to be at 10:58 on News Radio 105.9 WBBM.
0: Mostly cloudy skies out there, so if you do get some peaks of sunshine, enjoy it while it lasts. We're also tracking some rain systems. It's mainly off to the north and west of the city, but could have some pop-up showers and isolated thunderstorms with that system. Our high this afternoon, 80 degrees, will settle at a low 71. Partly sunny tomorrow, but this is when the heat turns up with a high 87 degrees. The humidity makes those real feel temperatures even higher. We'll also track a couple spotty showers either tomorrow morning or late in the afternoon. Currently 74 degrees at O'Hare and Midway. It's 73 in Joliet, 75 degrees along the lakefront at 10:50.
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0: Organizers of a West Suburban car show say this one's a celebration of America.
4: Brian Crow, executive director of the Berwyn Development Corporation, tells the Noon Business Hour that this weekend's Route 66 car show attracts visitors from all over the world.
5: A lot of Asian countries, a lot of European, even South American. So it's wonderful to see so much international recognition of it.
4: Last year's show was canceled due to construction on Ogden Avenue. Crow says Saturday's show is a celebration of the centennial of Route 66.
5: I think with 250 for the country and 100 for Route 66, it's kind of just this perfect alignment of the anniversary date.
4: And there's plenty to see along the way.
5: You know, we have monuments up and down Ogden Avenue, Route 66 in Berwyn, that highlight the beginning of the Mother Road.
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23: Penny for your thoughts. Soon the only place they'll be is in your memories. New ones, anyway. The Senate has joined the House in passing the Common Sense Act, officially ending production of the 1 cent coin months after the final penny rolled through the presses at the U.S. Mint late last year. Now, the bill still has to be reconciled with the House's version before it can head to the president's desk, but small businesses have been waiting for this bill to get guidance on how to give change now that the penny is no more. The legislation allows retailers to round transactions up or down to the nearest nickel. For electronic purchases, credit or debit cards, they still have to be exact. As it stands now, state law decides whether businesses can round out purchases, so groups ranging from the National Grocers Association to the National Restaurant Association have been pushing for this legislation. They say it will offer more certainty to their members when they can't keep the change. With the Bloomberg Small Business Report, I'm Nathan Hager. 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
0: Part of the Chicago lakefront that's been closed to the public for decades is about to reopen, although leaders of a group that advocates for the city's parks are asking for changes to that plan.
24: Go north along Chicago's Lake Michigan shoreline and you'll see an uninterrupted stretch of public parkland all the way to Hollywood when private condos take over.
25: Friends of the Parks has worked for a long time to make sure we are preserving, protecting, and promoting our lakefront.
24: Brian Gladstein's the executive director. He says the developers plan to build on the site of Emmanuel Congregation Temple on Sheridan north of Thorndale includes a 25-foot wide setback for public access to the lake. The group says it should be 100 feet wide to allow for the impact of erosion. He says the group's advocacy is part of its drive to open up the last 4 miles of privately held lakefront between Evanston and Indiana.
25: And this would be a great way to invigorate the city.
24: Lenny Manah Hoppenworth is the local alderwoman. Her office released a statement saying in part that she's never heard Friends of the Parks mention that drive to open the lakefront, but she's willing to talk to them about it. Jeff Buckles, News Radio 105.9 WBBM.
0: Traffic and weather together next. We've got delays due to some road work on the Bishop Ford. Tell you all about it just ahead.
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3: 1058, traffic and weather together on the 8th with Mike Allison.
4: We're still having trouble on the outbound side of the Bishop Ford where you are jammed from past 115th Street down to Sibley. We have some weekend-long road work going on. You are down to just one lane. You definitely want to consider using Torrance or I-57 or even Halsted as an alternate. If you do use the outbound Ford, we're at 34 minutes to get out to 8094. It's 17 if you're headed inbound. Your next traffic report at 1108 on News Radio 105.9 WBBM.
3: Cloudy skies, some scattered rain showers out there this afternoon with a high 80 degrees. It'll drop to around 70 tonight. The real heat comes tomorrow, partly sunny, breezy with a high near 87 degrees. It's just 74 right now at O'Hare and Midway and 75 degrees along the lakefront.
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3: Coming up in the next half hour on News Radio WBBM, an overnight shooting involving police in Northwest Indiana leaves one person dead. Questions lingering about what happened. We're expecting an update later today. A more than 40-year tradition continues on the city's northwest side, plus crews are working around the clock in Nepal to find survivors. Nearly 3,000 people still missing following that catastrophic flooding. Details ahead from ABC News. Here in Chicago, cloudy skies, some scattered rain showers and a high of 80 degrees. It'll stay cloudy tonight with a low 71. Then tomorrow, clouds and sun. It's breezy and warmer with a high 87. It's 11 o'clock.
5: From ABC News, I'm Mike Dabowski. The death toll in Nepal now tops 600. Crews across the region are continuing the search for survivors after this week's deadly flash floods, including at a hydropower construction site. Authorities believe more than 100 people are trapped inside a tunnel there. Preeti Karel hopes her brother is among them.
6: We are just trying to know his actual information. I don't know in which state is he now, either alive or dead.
5: ABC's Britt Clennett is in Kathmandu, the capital of Nepal, with what authorities are now warning about.
7: It's a really agonizing wait for the families still standing by for word on the whereabouts of their loved ones. The foreign minister here this morning warning Nepal is on high alert for even more flooding.
5: At least 37 people have been killed in Ukraine after a massive wave of Russian strikes overnight. Dozens more were injured and several buildings were destroyed. It's been more than 6 months now since the start of the war with Iran, with the Iranians continuing to hold major sway over the Strait of Hormuz. ABC's Andrew Dimbert says that's having a big impact in the U.S.
8: The national average for a gallon of gas now at about $4.06, roughly 86 cents higher than a year ago. In states like California and Washington, well above $5 a gallon. And as the war with Iran drags on, crude oil, the raw material which ultimately becomes the gas Americans buy at the pump, is trading for $83 a barrel, 17% higher since the start of the war. And groceries are up 2.7%. That's more expensive than this time last year.
5: Late yesterday, President Trump announced the U.S. and Venezuela have reached a historic deal on oil that he says would give the U.S. majority control of oil reserves in that country, some 65 billion barrels worth. In a statement on social media, interim Venezuelan President Delcy Rodriguez said the agreement would have significant impact on that nation's revival. And two more people in Virginia have tested positive for the West Nile virus. 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
3: A dangerous heat wave is headed towards the eastern half of the country, and it's already hot in the west. Here's ABC News meteorologist Leslie Lopez.
4: We have heat advisories from Los Angeles all the way down to San Diego. We have excessive heat warnings in the Inland Empire moving all the way out towards areas of Arizona. The good news is some of this heat is going to start to come down by next week. Monday, 83 degrees in Los Angeles will feel great. However, this heat dome is shifting out towards the east, so places like Texas, Oklahoma, and eventually moving out to the far east will be experiencing very hot temperatures. Some of these temperatures are going to start to climb into triple-digit territory.
3: Meanwhile, Tropical Storm Dolly dissipated in the Atlantic Ocean yesterday, but its post-tropical remnants are set to bring some rain to the Caribbean this weekend. Austrian police are on the hunt right now for two men who they say stole a diamond necklace that once belonged to Egyptian royalty. The 200-carat necklace was swiped from a museum in Vienna. Authorities say it was a 1939 Van Cleef and Arpels collarette, formerly owned by Egypt's Queen Nazali. It was sold by Sotheby's in 2015 for $4.2 million. And a team of divers was able to recover an engagement ring from the Hudson River this week. Denise Rivera says the ring slipped off her finger Tuesday night while eating at Billy Joel's Rib Works in Newburgh, New York. Luckily, an underwater welding school was right next door, and they were able to sift through the river floor, eventually finding that lost ring. I'm Mike Dubusky, ABC News.
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6: 11:05 on Saturday morning. So good to be here with you. I'm Cisco Cotto in Chicagoland. A few clouds already. AccuWeather says a chance of some rain and thunderstorms, mostly in the northwest suburbs. High of 80 degrees. We're already at 76 at O'Hare, 76 downtown. Tomorrow starts a stretch where we'll be in the 90s. We'll give you more details on that in your five-day forecast coming up from AccuWeather at 11:15. Our top local story on WBBM, a suspect is dead after a police-involved shooting overnight in Gary. Indiana State Police are investigating the shooting near 4th Avenue and Broadway. Officers from the Lake County Sheriff's Department and Gary Police Department were involved. Authorities say no officers were hurt. Police have not said what led to the shooting, and the suspect's name has not been released. ISP says there's no ongoing threat to the public, and they expect to give more information later today. Summer is winding down, but arts festivals are still going strong, including the Bucktown Arts Fest today and tomorrow.
7: We are 100% volunteer run. I think we're one of three left in the city.
8: Cole Mariottini is committee president of the Bucktown Arts Fest at Senior Citizens Memorial Park on the 2200 block of North Oakley.
7: We have no corporate sponsorship. We have no outside help. 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We've been able to continually put this on year after year and be able to kind of just really invigorate the community with this beautiful, beautiful arts fest that's totally put on and beloved by the neighborhood.
8: The nonprofit Bucktown Arts Fest has 160 artists selling their works. There's live music, craft beer, and food.
7: The money that we raise goes to arts and education in the city.
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6: Mail-in voting will go on as normal in Cook County despite changes ordered in Washington.
9: It's a very convenient option. I mean, the president votes by mail.
10: Cook County Clerk Monica Gordon says she's not worried something will throw a monkey wrench into the mail-in voting system for November. She says mail-in voting is safe.
9: Mostly what I'm worried about, I'll be honest with you, is the confusion, the rhetoric, the disinformation, the misinformation, which I always say is the biggest threat to our democracy.
10: Gordon says there are approximately 172,000 Cook County voters who are on a permanent list of wanting mail-in ballots sent to them for every election. She expects at least another 25,000 voters to request them before the October 29th deadline. The Cook County clerk spoke to us from the March on Washington Defend the Vote rally at the Lincoln Memorial. Bernie Tafoya, News Radio, 105.9 WBBM.
6: There's a plan to open up some Northside lakefront property to the public, but Friends of the Park says there should be even more. There's a plan to put up new buildings on the site of Emmanuel Congregation Temple on Sheridan Road in Edgewater. It would open up a 25-foot-wide area for public access. The group's Brian Gladstein says making that area 100 feet wide would help deal with erosion and would go a long way with efforts to improve the area around Thorndale Avenue.
11: Creating a walkway from the L to the lake, to the beach, and then extended east on these three properties would be a huge victory for
6: the local community. Alderwoman says she's open to meeting with Friends of the Parks. 11:08, traffic and weather together on the 8s. Here's Mike Allison.
12: Well, the trouble spot this morning is still the outbound side of the Bishop Ford. Everything jammed up from just past 115th down to Sibley. We have a weekend-long roadwork project underway. You're down to just one lane. That's going to be until 6 a.m. on Monday. Until then, you're going to want to use Torrance or I-57 as an alternate. Right now, we're up to 33 minutes to make it out to 8094. If you're on the inbound side, also starting to see a pretty heavy delay from 115th up to 103rd. Sounds like we may have a crash in the area. Crews on their way to check it out. If you already have eyes on the scene, though, you can always give us a call. The WBBM Mercedes-Benz of Hoffman Estates traffic tip line, 855-780-ROAD. Right now, looking at 19 minutes on your way into the Dan Ryan. Back over on the Edens, your inbound side is fine, but outbound starting to pick up in spots here between Toohey and Dempster. 19 minutes to get out to Lake Cook. The Kennedy coming inbound pretty tight between the River Road Toll Plaza and Nagel. Then again, Armitage to Randolph. It's 31 minutes in from O'Hare, 29 to get back out. Iowa 90 is fine in both directions. The Eisenhower inbound pretty tight in spots, Mannheim to Austin. 43 minutes in from I-90, 39 to make it out. On the Stevenson, now about 30 minutes either way between the Veterans and DuSable Lakeshore Drive. The Dan Ryan coming inbound, picking up just a bit from about 31st up to 18th. 17 minutes to make it downtown, but your outbound side still moving just fine. Your next traffic report is going to be at 11:18 on News Radio 105.9 WBBM.
6: Most of us getting sunshine, a few clouds in the area, and later in the day, more clouds. And AccuWeather says a chance for some rain and thunderstorms in the far northwest suburbs. High of 80 degrees. Right now, we have 76 already at O'Hare, 75 in Elgin, downtown along the lakefront, 76 degrees. As we head to that high of 80 degrees, by tomorrow, we'll be back up in the 90s, and we'll hang there for several days. We'll give you more details in your five-day forecast coming up from AccuWeather at 11:15. Just ahead, local efforts to raise money for Nepal relief after the floods. 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
6: It's 11:11. At least 90 Americans are among the nearly 3,000 still missing after floods at the Nepal-China border. Many Chicagoans are feeling the pain of loss. Bala Gimuri is president of the Nepali Cultural Center in Chicago. He also runs Chicago Curry House and Nepal House restaurants in the South Loop.
15: It's so sad story, so terrible thing to. I cannot even watch some of the videos, those. But we have to go through. I request everyone who lives in the Chicagoland, please help us donate some dollar amount. When you go to the website, they're called Chicagoland Nepalese Friendship Society or Chicago Culture Center.
6: Gimuri and others have launched a GoFundMe, hoping to raise $100,000 for relief efforts. Elgin police are investigating a shooting that left a man wounded last night after he made arrangements online to meet someone.
16: The incident occurred at about 8:45 p.m. on the 600 block of South Liberty Street. Someone reported a shooting. Police say the victim is an adult male who had a gunshot wound and was taken to a hospital. A statement from the Elgin Police Department says through the preliminary investigation, it was learned that communication occurred via online messaging, which led to a meetup between the parties to purchase items. The incident remains under investigation. 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
6: 11:15 AccuWeather 5-day forecast, sponsored by Four Seasons Heating, Air Conditioning, Plumbing, Sewer, and Electric. Here's meteorologist Heather Zehr.
21: We do have a lot of high clouds over the area, and they are going to stick around for today. They'll be thinner at times. We'll get a little bit more brightness, but overall, the clouds hang around. We're also keeping our eyes on an area of showers out across northwestern parts of the state. They should fall apart coming toward the city, but a shower can't be ruled out as it tries to limp into the area late today. The high will be around 80. Tonight, still a chance for a shower or two to be around. It'll be mostly cloudy with a low of 71. Then we turn out breezy, warmer, and more humid tomorrow. Clouds will break for intervals of sun, but there could be a spotty shower in the morning and a thunderstorm around in the afternoon. Our high will be 87. As we head through Monday and Tuesday, it's going to be hot and humid. We'll have a mix of clouds and sun both days with a high of 90 Monday and 92 Tuesday. There could also be a thunderstorm either day, the best chance north of Chicago. As we head through Wednesday, it's sunny, hot, and humid with a high of 92. 76 right now. Now at O'Hare and Midway, 75 at the lake. I'm AccuWeather meteorologist Heather Zaire.
6: Get a check of the road. See in about 90 seconds. Road work still causing problems on the Bishop Ford. It's been that way throughout the day. 11:16. Now sports. The Cubs bullpen sure did struggle yesterday. Weekend opener against the Reds. 5 strong innings from David Peterson. But some trouble, though, when the relievers got in. Trent Thornton couldn't get through the 6th inning. 5 earned runs. A late rally by the Cubs sure made it interesting, but the Reds took the game. The call from our sister station, 104.3, the score.
0: Emilio Pagan ready in the 1-1. Nico hits a drive in the left center, but it's playable for Friedel. And the Reds are going to win game one of the 3-game series. 10-8 the final. Cincinnati wins it.
6: First pitch, 1:20 this afternoon at Wrigley. Game 2 of the series, Kevin Gausman on the mound for the Cubs. For the Sox, much better. A 4-run first inning helped jumpstart a division win over the Twins. The Sox put together a 7-run performance. Colson Montgomery went deep. Luis Castillo, not as sharp as he's been. Just 4 innings, 4 earned runs, but that's all right. The Sox win 7-4. They play again today at 1:10 in Minnesota. Kicking off the final preseason game later this afternoon, 5 o'clock, Bears are in Tennessee. It's the second week in a row that the Bears have been a part of joint practices, this time with the Titans. Ben Johnson has not yet said whether his starters will play later today. Sports at 16:46 past each hour. 11:18, traffic and weather together on the 8s. 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Here's Mike Allison.
12: We're still seeing some very heavy traffic on the outbound side of the Bishop Ford. Everything is jammed up from a little past 115th all the way down to Sibley Boulevard. We have a weekend-long roadwork project underway. You're down to just one lane until 6 a.m. on Monday. Going to want to use Torrance, I-57, or even Halsted as an alternate this weekend. 32 minutes to make it out to 8094. We're up to 19 if you're heading inbound. Over on the Edens, that's moving along just fine on your inbound side, but outbound getting a little bit tight in spots from 2E to Dempster. We're at 20 minutes to make it out to Lake Cook. The Kennedy busy in both directions, 32 minutes on your way in from O'Hare. It's 29 to get back out. I-90 still moving well in both directions. The Eisenhower coming inbound, some pretty slow spots take you from Mannheim to a little past Austin. 45 minutes on your way in from the Jane Addams. It's 40 to make it back out. On the Stevenson, holding steady, 32 minutes either way between 355 and the lakefront. On the Dan Ryan coming inbound, it's still a bit tight. This is from 31st up to Roosevelt, 17 minutes in and still just 12 minutes out to the split. Not seeing any delays along I-57. DuSable Lakeshore Drive starting to get pretty busy now throughout the Grant Park area, and you are slow again at Chicago Avenue. On your tollway, it's trouble spots, the northbound side of the tri-state where things are still pretty heavy here from just past Cermak up to the Eisenhower. 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Your next traffic report at 1128 on News Radio 105.9 WBBM.
6: Sunshine in Chicagoland as we head to a high of 80. We're already just about there. Getting cloudier in some areas, and later this afternoon, we may all get some clouds. There's a good chance for some light rain showers in some areas in the northwest suburbs, maybe even a few pop-up thunderstorms. Starting tomorrow, we're up around 90, and we'll be there the next several days. Right now, 76 at O'Hare, 73 in Winnetka, downtown along the lakefront, 76 degrees with that high of 80 degrees. It's 11:20. Our top story this hour, Indiana State Police are investigating a deadly shooting involving officers. It happened overnight in Gary. We'll have much more on this story coming up at 11:31. An Auburn Gresham man has been arrested after animal abuse videos appeared online.
2: 54-year-old Pierre Scarborough faces 6 misdemeanor counts of depiction of animal cruelty and was cited for illegal hunting and taking, possessing, or selling a wild animal. Police say they found the convicted felon posted multiple videos to Facebook abusing raccoons in what they called severe and agonizing ways. Scarborough, who pled guilty to aggravated domestic battery charges back in 2014, was arrested at a courthouse for an unrelated hearing earlier this week. 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
23: 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I'm Tom Kaczmarski of Kaczmarski Innovation and Chicago Innovation. 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That's why programs that give young entrepreneurs a chance to develop and present their ideas are so important. 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
6: 11:28, traffic and weather together on the 8s. Here's Mike Allison.
12: We are still seeing some very heavy traffic today on the outbound side of the Bishop Ford. You are jammed up from a little past 115th Street down to Sibley Boulevard. This is where a weekend-long roadwork project is bringing you down to just one lane. You definitely want to avoid this. You could use Torrance or I-57 as an alternate. Or Metro wants to remind you, if you want to avoid the delay altogether, you can always take the Metro Electric line. There is a stop in Harvey that you can utilize. Right now we're looking at 35 minutes to make it out to 8094. It's 18 if you're on the inbound side. Over on the Edens, you're doing okay in both directions. The Kennedy picking up a bit at 32 minutes in from O'Hare, and we're up to 35 minutes back out to the airport. Iowa 90 eastbound, westbound, both checking out okay. The Eisenhower coming inbound, we've got some slow pockets between Mannheim and a little past Austin. 45 minutes in from I-90, just 39 on your outbound side. On the Stevenson, your inbound side's not too terrible, but outbound's really starting to build between Damon and Cicero. 35 minutes to make it out to 355. On the Dan Ryan, 16 minutes to make it in, and still just 12 to get back out. 57 looks okay in either direction, and on DuSable Lakeshore Drive, pretty busy now either way throughout Grant Park, and again at Chicago Avenue. Your next traffic report is going to be at 11:38 on News Radio 105.9 WBBM.
6: Sunny skies through most of Chicagoland. The radar showing some clouds in some of the northern burbs, and AccuWeather says late in the day, there's a good chance for some rain and thunder storms in the northwestern suburbs. A high today of 80 degrees. We are just about there right now. 76 O'Hare, 76 downtown.
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6: 11:30, Saturday morning. Good to have you joining us. I'm Cisco Cotto. 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
16: This is Mike Krauser. A shooting involving police officers in Gary. One person is dead.
6: As rescue efforts in communities buried by catastrophic flash floods in Nepal enter their fourth day today, authorities say they're still finding survivors.
9: This is Terry Keschner. A catastrophe on the other side of the world hits home in Chicago.
15: We are asking everyone, please pray. Nepal, please talk about Nepal.
6: The Iran war reaches a six-month milestone. We have beautiful sunshine just about all over Chicagoland. There are some clouds building, though, and late in the afternoon, AccuWeather says some of the northwestern suburbs may see a little rain or even some thunderstorms. High of 80 degrees right now, 76 O'Hare, 76 downtown at 11:31. A shooting involving police last night in Gary has left one person dead. WBBM's Mike Krauser with the latest details.
16: Indiana State Police described the person who was killed as a suspect. The incident occurred at 4th Avenue and Broadway near City Hall. It involved officers from the Lake County Sheriff's Department and the Gary PD. No details so far about what led to the shooting. State police were called to investigate the incident, and they said in a statement no officers were injured. Crime scene techs were still at the scene hours later. Mike Krauser, News Radio, 105.9 WBBM.
6: Frantic efforts to save survivors from the massive glacier collapse in Nepal. ABC's Britt Clennett.
0: The death toll now rising to more than 600 as teams work night and day to find any survivors. Soldiers carrying 350 people trapped inside the mud-filled hydroelectric dam tunnel to safety. And teams using bulldozers to scoop through the rubble in the hope of finding survivors, but mud and rain hampering efforts.
6: The number of missing people skyrocketing, now nearly 3,000. Among those, at least 90 Americans. The Nepali community in Chicago mobilizing to help in the wake of the floods.
2: It just came like a movie. It's just washed up in like a half an hour, everything gone.
9: Bala Gimmery, president of the Nepali Cultural Center in Chicago, who also runs the Chicago Curry House and Nepal House restaurants in Chicago, says the devastation in Nepal is dramatic and frighteningly real.
2: People, they are walking, they are running, and then the boom is coming and the whole village washed up.
9: Now Gimmery and others in Chicago's Nepali community are doing what they can to help their homeland.
2: I'm leading on this fundraising efforts. Under Chicago Land Nepalese Friendship Society, we have a GoFundMe accounts, and then we are asking everyone, please pray Nepal, please thought about Nepal, and then if you can, just donate some funds. So we have a target $100,000.
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6: It's been 6 months since the war started in Iran.
10: More than 750 Americans have been wounded, including Sergeant First Class Corey Hicks, who survived a deadly drone attack in Kuwait. He spoke with ABC affiliate KSTP.
11: And I remember turning my head to the left and I seen the nose of that drone pop through.
10: The Hicks family says he is now struggling with short-term memory loss and PTSD, and that getting proper medical care has taken months. Hicks, they said, was concerned about the lack of medical supplies in Kuwait even before the attack.
6: That's ABC's Martha Raddatz. Jurors have still not reached a verdict in the Lindsay Clancy murder trial. She's accused of murdering her three children. Clancy says she was experiencing postpartum psychosis. Kevin Reddington is her attorney.
14: I'm never confident. I don't know what a jury's going to do, so I'm not going to say, oh, yeah, I'm confident. No, I have no idea. They work hard. It's been a long trial, and I have faith in the jury system.
18: How is Lindsay feeling going into the weekend?
14: Nervous, scared, beat down as usual.
6: Jurors are expected to be back at the courthouse on Monday. The leader of the Seneca Nation in upstate New York is critical of President Trump's decision to change the name of Lake Ontario to Lake America. J. Conrad Seneca wants Trump to rip up the order.
21: Because he's having a disagreement with Canada over his tariffs and things like that. You know, these shoot from the hip reactions, you know, they're not something you expect from the President of the United States.
6: The executive order was signed as a trade war with Canada is heating up. The change is supposed to be in place within 30 days. One of the leaders in vaping is making changes to a device.
27: The Food and Drug Administration is giving Juul Labs permission to sell an updated version of its vaping device. It includes an optional age verification system designed to prevent use by anyone underage. Juul plans to market the new device under the brand name Juul 2, along with updated versions of its tobacco and menthol flavored cartridges. In 2019, the company discontinued several flavors, including mango, mint, and cream, that drove most of its sales, but were favored by teenagers. Juul says any new flavors will be targeted to adult nicotine customers. The company has had to lay off hundreds of employees while paying roughly $3 billion to settle government and private lawsuits over the use of its products by teenagers. Ed Donahue, Washington.
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6: In Bridgeview, the Mobil on 79th selling gas for $4.04. In Berwyn, the Citgo on Roosevelt also selling gas for $4.04 a gallon. 11:38, traffic and weather together on the 8s. Here's Mike Allison.
23: Well, starting to see a couple of slow spots across the tollways. We'll start with the Tri-State or I-294, where your northbound side is pretty heavy here from before Cermak up to the Eisenhower. Southbound also pretty slow. This is from Halfday Road down to Deerfield Road. That's all due to some midday road work. The Ronald Reagan Tollway or I-88 on your eastbound side also getting pretty heavy. This is from Route 83 over to the northbound Tri-State ramp, but the westbound side still in the clear. The rest of the tollways moving along just fine. In northwest Indiana, your only delay is on 8094. This is on your eastbound side. Some slow spots take you from Klein Avenue over to I-65 through that new lane shift. If you're headed westbound, things are doing just fine. On your expressways, trouble spot is still the outbound side of the Bishop Ford. Everything is solid from a little past 115th down to Sibley Boulevard. A weekend-long roadwork project brings you down to just one lane. That's until 6 a.m. on Monday. So this weekend, you're going to want to use Torrance or I-57 as an alternate. 34 minutes to make it to 8094. 18 minutes if you're coming inbound. On the Edens, you're fine in both directions. The Kennedy, 33 minutes in from O'Hare and 36 to make it out. Iowa 90's fine in either direction. The Eisenhower, your inbound side, pretty busy in spots from Mannheim over to Austin. 45 minutes in from I-90. It's 40 to get back out. And on the Stevenson, we're at 35 either way between the Veterans and DuSable Lakeshore Drive. Your next traffic report is going to be at 11:48 on News Radio 105.9 WBBM.
24: WBBM AccuWeather. It's going to stay mostly cloudy for the rest of today, and we can't rule out a shower later on. The high will be right around 80 degrees. Tonight will be mostly cloudy, and there might still be a shower or two in the area. The low will be 71. And then we'll turn breezy, warmer, and more humid tomorrow as clouds try to break for some sunshine. The high will be 87. There might still be a shower in the morning, and then a spotty shower during the afternoon. As we head through Monday, we'll have some sun, and it's hot and humid with a thunderstorm chance mainly north of the city. High 90. 76 at O'Hare and Midway right now. 75 at the lake. I'm AccuWeather meteorologist Tethers Air.
6: At 11:40, a trip down memory lane. Fans are saying goodbye to a family-run restaurant. It's closing one of its locations after more than 70 years.
25: They're leaving, so we wanted to say goodbye.
28: A group of friends since childhood snapped a picture in front of the sign here along Lake Avenue after eating at this Hackney's one final time.
29: I remember for my 16th birthday coming here with some gals.
28: Jenny Hebson is part of the fifth generation to own the restaurant, known for its French fried onion loaf and burgers served on rye bread, bread they hand out at the local 4th of July parade.
30: More than a restaurant, it's really, really part of the community, and it's been really lovely and really just so much fun to see everyone coming out, to hear their stories, to to have them want to buy the mermaid above the bar.
28: He says some former servers and bartenders have even come back to work a final shift before the restaurant closes September 6th, when the family will focus on its other location on Harms. In Glenview, Nancy Hardy, News Radio 105.9 WBBM.
6: 6 months into the war with Iran, Governor Pritzker wants the feds to make changes to bring soaring fertilizer costs down.
0: Pritzker made the request in a letter to President Trump, blaming the war with Iran and federal import taxes for driving up fertilizer prices. He says the prices of one widely used fertilizer is up 36% from last year, now topping $1,100 a ton. Pritzker wants Trump to temporarily drop import taxes on several fertilizers to bring costs down. He says Illinois farmers will soon have to decide whether to plant corn or switch some fields to soybeans, and warns higher farming costs could eventually mean higher prices at the grocery store. Sarah Herrera, News Radio 105.9 WBBM.
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6: Buc-ee's is facing criticism over its aggressive efforts to protect its trademarks. The Texas-based convenience store chain has sued businesses it says use logos or mascots too similar to its famous beaver. Critics say the lawsuits can put smaller businesses at a disadvantage. The company says it's simply protecting its brand. Celine Dion is back in Paris prepping for her first concerts since revealing her diagnosis with stiff person syndrome. fans greeted the singer outside her hotel yesterday as she gets ready for a 16-show residency in Paris. Opening night, September 12th. The 58-year-old has sold nearly 260 million albums worldwide. She largely stepped away from performing after canceling her Courage World Tour. Traffic and weather together on the 8s coming up. Road work still causing Saturday morning headaches. We'll tell you all about it. 11:46. Sports. The Bears wrap up the preseason tonight against the Tennessee Titans after a week of joint practices. The two teams went head-to-head over the last few days in some spirited sessions, setting the stage for tonight's final preseason matchup. Grady Jarrett talking about the importance of the practices.
3: I think just seeing where we are as a team, being able to compete against other people is always fun, and we don't have to beat up on each other all the time. So to go against, you know, two teams the last 2 weeks that's really well, really physical, I think we did a really good job, and it was good to get the work, and we definitely appreciate it.
6: Kickoff set for 5 o'clock, still waiting to hear from Ben Johnson on whether any starters will see the field. On the north side, yet again, yesterday's pitching issues. Cubs hoping to bounce back. Kevin Gausman on the mound. Dropped the game yesterday to the Reds. The first pitch, 1:20 this afternoon at Wrigley. You'll hear that game live on our sister station, 104.3 The Score. In Minnesota, for the second game of their series with the Twins, the Sox looking to make it 2 in a row after their division foes. Eric Fetty on the mound. They're looking for a fourth straight win. That game starts at 1:10 this afternoon. Sports at 16:46 past each hour, 11:48. Traffic and weather together on the 8s. Here's Mike Allison.
23: Well, still having some delays across a couple of your tollways here. The Tri-State on your northbound side. Things are heavy from before Cermak up to the Eisenhower. Southbound also pretty tight this morning. This is from Half Day Road down to Deerfield Road, and that's thanks to some midday road work. On the Ronald Reagan Tollway or I-88 on your eastbound side, pretty tight between Route 83 and that northbound Tri-State ramp, but the westbound side's doing just fine. Your expressway's trouble spot is still the outbound side of the Bishop Ford, where everything is jammed from just past 115th all the way down to Sibley Boulevard. We have a weekend-long roadwork project underway. You have just one lane open until 6 a.m. on Monday. You definitely want to consider using either Torrance or I-57 as an alternate for this whole weekend. 35 minutes out to 8094, just 18 if you're headed inbound. On the Edens, not too bad in either direction, 15 minutes in and 19 to make it out to Lake Cook. The Kennedy, a 33-minute trip in from O'Hare, 19 of that in from the junction. Your outbound side, pretty tight to Fullerton and again Lawrence to Sayre. Altogether, 23 minutes to Montrose and 37 minutes to reach the airport. I-190, eastbound, westbound, both doing just fine. The Eisenhower, your inbound side, pretty busy in spots. This is from Mannheim to Austin, 43 in from I-90, 40 to get back out. On the Stevenson, 35 either way between the Veterans and DuSable Lakeshore Drive. And on the Dan Ryan, we're up to 18 minutes to get downtown and 14 minutes out to the split. Your next traffic report at 11:58 on News Radio 105.9 WBBM.
6: Sunny skies for most of us. Some clouds building. Looking at the radar, some of the north suburbs getting some clouds. Late in the afternoon, AccuWeather says there may be some rain and thunderstorms in some of the northwestern suburbs. High today, 80 degrees. Starting tomorrow, we're back up in the 90s, and we'll hang there for the next several days. Right now, 76 at O'Hare, 76 in Schererville. Downtown along the lakefront, 76 degrees with a high today of 80 degrees. It's 11:50.
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9: Arizona Internet Influencer Jenny Kim Calabrese.
10: This isn't a gimmick. It is a full 120-hour degree, same as any other major.
9: The expanding creator economy reportedly has more than 200 million Americans earning incomes through various online platforms. Stephen Kaufman, ABC News.
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13: Apollo 11 Commander Neil Armstrong was the first. 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
13: And later at Mission Control.
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20: The percentage of Americans who drink alcohol is now the lowest since 1939, according to a new Gallup report. A lot of younger Americans, members of Gen Z, say they don't drink because of their health, or it costs too much, or they just don't like its impact. So how are winemakers, beer brewers, and distillers handling all this?
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6: Fear
31: surrounding AI and what it will do to us economically is real and justified. Torsten Slot, chief economist at Apollo Global Management, has been tracking it.
32: There's a lot of worries about that when AI comes along, a lot of workers are going to lose their jobs. What we found was that that effect is not quite here yet.
31: But one effect of AI in the workplace is here.
32: We categorized the employment and wage numbers into occupations.
31: Slot and his team at Apollo found that despite some high-profile announcements from tech companies cutting jobs and replacing them with AI, the overall job market drag, at least so far, is not on paper. Payrolls, but pay checks.
32: Those occupations that are highly exposed to AI, they are seeing weaker wage growth.
31: The analysis shows wages rising nearly 7% more slowly for workers at jobs with high exposure to potential replacement by AI versus those with low. As for whether at some point it will begin impacting payrolls also,
32: we just don't know.
31: Meaning that the fear remains justified. With business news at 23 and 53 from the Bloomberg Newsroom, Andrew O'Day, News Radio 105.9 WBBM.
6: Traffic and weather together on the 8th next. Road work still causing headaches on the Bishop Ford.
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1: Here's Mike Allison.
2: We are still seeing some very heavy traffic on the outbound side of the Bishop Ford. Things are jammed up from a little past 115th Street all the way down to Sibley. This is a weekend-long roadwork project. Just one lane open until Monday. You'll want to use Torrance or I-57 to avoid this. 35 minutes out to 8094, but just 18 on your way back in. Your next traffic report is going to be at 1208 on News Radio 105.9 WBBM.
1: We have sunny skies in Chicago. Land. It'll be that way for most of us throughout the day, but AccuWeather says there's a chance of some rain and thunderstorms in the far northwest suburbs. We're looking at the radar right now, seeing a system that's just beginning to hit Rockford, so that's headed to the northwest suburbs. Right now, we have 76 at O'Hare and Midway, headed to a high of 80 degrees.
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4: City and community leaders honor a fighter for working class people in Chicago.
5: This is a sacred moment.
4: I'm political editor Jeff Buckles.
1: President Trump now says a new oil deal with Venezuela will substantially lower gas prices. More ahead from ABC News. We have sunshine in most of Chicagoland, but some rain heading toward the northwestern suburbs. High today of 80 degrees. It's noon.
6: From ABC News, I'm Mike Dubusky. President Trump is calling it an historic deal with Venezuela on oil. Announced last night, the president says the U.S. will take majority control of more than 65 billion barrels of oil reserves in Venezuela in a move that's aimed at lowering gas prices for Americans. But Gas Buddy's Patrick DeHaan says the effects won't be immediate.
7: While there's the potential promise from the president of lower gas prices, it may be potentially years, if not longer, before any of that gets realized, and maybe to a smaller degree.
6: Another driving factor of high gas prices is the Strait of Hormuz, which remains effectively shut down to shipping traffic now, a full 6 months into the war with Iran.
8: The average price of a gallon now $4.06, up $1.12 since the U.S. attacked Iran, all contributing to stubborn inflation, which the new chairman of the Federal Reserve flagged as a chief concern.
9: So the Fed's predominant focus right now should be on prices.
8: Kevin Warsh saying if inflation doesn't ease up soon, the central bank would have, quote, work to do, hinting at a possible interest rate hike to come.
6: ABC News White House correspondent Mary Bruce. Nearly 700 people are now confirmed dead after this week's devastating flash flooding in the Himalayas. Earlier this week, 350 people were rescued from an underground tunnel at a hydroelectric facility. Authorities there say hundreds could still be trapped. Preeti Carell hopes her brother is among them.
10: We also can be inside the tunnel. We also can be trapped inside the tunnel. So we want government to rescue as soon as possible.
6: Soldiers have rescued hundreds of workers from that tunnel already, though they say they're concerned about the risk of further flooding. At least 37 people are dead in Ukraine after a Russian drone struck a warehouse west of Kyiv overnight, which Ukrainian officials now say may have been illegally storing munitions. You're listening to ABC News.
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2: Virginia is removing Confederate statues from a public park in Richmond, including one of Confederate General Stonewall Jackson. Democratic State Senator Mike Jones.
3: We have a right to say this is how we wish to be seen as a Commonwealth and even as a city.
2: The statues will be relocated to nearby historic battlefield sites. Marijuana use is on the rise, and while it is legal, it's not without risk. ABC medical correspondent Dr. Darian Sutton has more.
4: With combustible marijuana, there's the risk of inhaled irritants. It's the marijuana that you smoke. And then with edibles, there's a risk of potency. For example, certain edibles can be highly potent. That can lead to severe and intense effects. That can lead to hallucinations, nausea, vomiting. Also, edibles can be delayed effect and longer lasting and unpredictable overall. And so they have their separate risks, but in terms of understanding which is more risky, the jury is still out on that.
2: More than a dozen NFL rookies are now being actively recruited by universities after a Louisiana court made them eligible to return to college for a fifth year of play. But the NFL says there will be consequences to players doing that.
5: The NFL putting its foot down, the league telling its teams in a new memo that any player who leaves to return to college this year will be ineligible to play in the NFL in 2026. Those players would become free agents in 2027 and can't be re-entered into next year's draft.
2: ABC's Ike Kajachi, I'm Mike Dubosky, ABC News.
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7: It's 12:05, Saturday, August 29th. Good afternoon. Thanks for spending your day with us. I'm Rachel Pearson, and right now it's 78 degrees in Chicago. We've got mostly cloudy skies, a couple breaks of sunshine, but we're also tracking a rain system off to the far north and west suburbs. Might have some scattered showers throughout the day with a high of 80 degrees. Those temperatures settle around 70 tonight. A warm-up starts tomorrow, lasts well into the work week. We'll bring you the details in your AccuWeather 5-day forecast coming up at 12:15. Our top local story on News Radio WBBM, a shooting involving police in Gary, Indiana yesterday has left one person dead. The story this afternoon from WBBM's Mike Krauser.
8: The incident occurred near the Gary City Hall, 4th Avenue and Broadway. According to Indiana State Police, the officers involved are with the Gary PD and the Lake County Sheriff's Department. The person who was shot and killed is described only as a suspect. No officers were injured. State police were called in to handle the investigation. A brief statement offers no details about what led to the shooting. Mike Krauser, News Radio, 105.9 WBBM.
7: One of Chicago's few all-volunteer festivals is up and running this weekend.
9: We are a 501c3 nonprofit, and the money that we raise goes to arts and education in the city.
10: Cole Mariottini is committee president of the Bucktown Arts Fest on the 2200 block of North Oakley. He says the Bucktown Arts Fest keeps an eye on Chicago's artistic future.
9: Each year when we put on the fest, all of the kind of our profits, whatever our margin is, that money goes back into the community. 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It's arts programs to like the park district.
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7: Community and city leaders paused to remember the legacy of a woman who earned the nickname Queen of Cabrini.
11: This is a sacred moment.
12: Cook County Commissioner Tara Stamp says her mother Marion and Nzinga Stamps raised more than her and her four sisters.
11: My mama sowed seeds, and everybody out here you see doing something, my mother sowed that seed in them.
12: The community organizer, activist, and co-founder of the Chicago Housing Tenants Organization fought for years for better conditions in Chicago's Cabrini Green Housing Projects and across the city.
11: We are here to bear witness to the harvest.
12: She died 30 years ago this week. Chicago Mayor Brandon Johnson offered an official proclamation in her memory.
13: Someone who produced black mayors, organizers, business leaders, politicians, and community leaders alike.
12: He signed it while standing under her honorary street sign at Scott and Sedgwick, one of the last reminders of the housing project Ms. Stamps fought to improve. 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
14: On the Edens, we've got some slowdowns for you. Inbound from Lake to Dempster, 17 minutes in, it's 19 heading back out. The Kennedy inbound heavy from the River Road Toll Plaza to Foster and then Fullerton to Randolph. You'll get a quick look at the Wintrust mural near North Avenue. 34 minutes in from O'Hare, 16 from the Junction. Outbound heavy from the Burn Interchange to Diversey and Lawrence to Sayre. 41 minutes out to O'Hare. Your express lanes inbound moving the same as the locals. The Eisenhower now slow spots from Mannheim to Costner, 45 minutes in from the Jane Addams to downtown. Outbound slow from Cicero to Harlem, it's 43 to get you to the Jane Addams. The Stevenson inbound, slow from Cass to past Route 83 and then Central to Kedzie. 38 minutes in from I-355 to DeSable Lakeshore Drive. It's 36 heading back out to the Veterans. No problems on I-55 in Will County. The Dan Ryan inbound, slow from Pershing to 18th. It's 20 minutes in for you. Outbound, no problems. I-57 doing well. The Bishop Ford inbound, you're slow from 111 to the Dan Ryan. It's 18 minutes in. Outbound jam from 115th to Sibley. That's that road work taking you down to one lane until 6 a.m. on Monday. You can use Torrance or I-57 as a better option for you. It's 33 minutes to get you to 8094. DeSable Lakeshore Drive, northbound heavy spots from Soldier Field to Chicago Avenue and then Belmont to Irving Park with Cubs traffic. Southbound slow approaching Chicago Avenue. On the Tri-State northbound, you're heavy from Cermak to the Eisenhower. Southbound slow from Half Day Road to Deerfield. That's a midday road work happening there. No problems on the Jane Addams. The Ronald Reagan Tollway, eastbound, you're heavy from Route 83 to the northbound Tri-State ramp. No problems for you on the Veterans Tollway. Your next traffic is at 12:18 on News Radio 105.9 WBBM.
7: The WBBM AccuWeather forecast for this afternoon. Mostly cloudy skies out there. Yeah, it might have a couple pop-up rain showers. Pretty isolated to the northwest suburbs. With a high around 80 degrees, those temperatures settle at a low 71 tonight. Clouds give way to some afternoon sun tomorrow. It's hot. It's humid. Our high of 87 tomorrow afternoon will feel even warmer than that. Might have some spotty thunderstorms tomorrow afternoon as well. It's 78 degrees at O'Hare. 79 at Midway, 78 degrees along the lakefront, headed to a high near 80 at 1210.
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7: Chicago police are investigating after a man was shot in Humboldt Park. That gunfire may have come from the apartment above him. Officers were called to North and Kilbourne just before 8 o'clock last night. A 28-year-old man told police he was outside when he heard a loud noise, felt pain, and realized he'd been shot in the shoulder. He was taken to Mount Sinai Hospital, expected to be okay, but SWAT officers searched that building after the victim said he believed the shots came from an upstairs apartment. They cleared the scene without incident, though no suspect was found. A man is dead after an ATV crash on the city's southwest side. It happened yesterday afternoon at 84th and Pulaski in the Ashburn area. Chicago police say that man was riding an ATV when it collided with another vehicle. He was rushed to a hospital but later died. And while his identity's not yet been released, police are trying to piece together what led up to that crash. A new chapter being planned for the site of a former housing project on the city's south side.
19: McLaurin Development Partners wants to redevelop the former Stateway Garden site in Bronzeville into a mixed-use complex featuring more than 500 apartments, a medical office, a bank, retailers, and a restaurant, all anchored by a 70,000-square-foot Pete's Market. The Chicago Plan Commission granted initial city approvals for the $70 million plan, but it still needs to be approved by the city council. If all goes as planned, construction will start early next year, and the project will be completed by mid-2028. 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
7: 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The details in your AccuWeather 5-day forecast are next.
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7: At 12:15, time for the AccuWeather 5-day forecast, sponsored by Four Seasons Heating, Air Conditioning, Plumbing, Sewer, and Electric. Here's meteorologist Carl Erickson.
25: Yeah, we got that cloud cover in place, dimming that sunshine this afternoon. Much of the time, rain-free, but there could be a spotty shower or two, especially if you're traveling west of the city. We're up to 80 for a high. The mostly cloudy tonight. There'll be a shower or two around, but not an all-night rain expected with a low of 71. Now, humidity begins to increase some more into tomorrow with a mix of clouds and sunshine. That increasing moisture can lead to a shower, even a thunderstorm going into the afternoon, high 87. Then hot and steamy Monday and Tuesday, partly sunny each day. And both of those days, there could be a thunderstorm, especially during the afternoon hours, high Monday near 90, Tuesday up to 92. And sunny, hot, still humid Wednesday, back up to 92. Currently it is 78 at O'Hare, Gurnee 80, Midway 79, Lakefront temperature 75. I'm AccuWeather meteorologist Kai Erickson.
7: 12:16, time for sports, and heading into their final preseason game this evening, the Bears are back against the Tennessee Titans after a week of joint practices. The two teams lined up throughout the course of the last few days in some charged up sessions. It's the tone Grady Jarrett and the defense are hoping for.
26: I would just say every time we take the field, it's the style of defense we want to play. I think we did that early. I think our key now is to sustain that through the whole outing, whether it's the whole game. I feel like after halftime, you know, we had to re-ramp it back up, but we got to find a way to continue to challenge ourselves to keep that physical, that aggressiveness all the way through the end of the game. And then that's how I think we take the next step. But I mean, we want to play our style of defense anytime we have the opportunity to. And I think we did well.
7: Now, the Bears wrap up preseason play at 5 p.m. against the Titans. Still waiting on word from Ben Johnson whether or not he's planning to play the starters in a few series later today. Cubs unable to capitalize on a big offensive day on the north side after the lead disappeared with the bullpen. The Cubs saw their 3-0 lead slip away after Trent Thornton struggled to get out of the sixth inning in relief. They looked to bounce back with that 10-8 loss. There's another game this afternoon. First pitch comes at 1:20 against the Reds. White Sox came out swinging yesterday, getting out to an early lead after a 4-run first frame. Colson Montgomery capped the rally with a 3-run homer in the White Sox 7-4 victory. Luis Castillo never quite settling in, though. He gave up 4 earned runs over 4 innings. The offense picked him back up, though. Sox are on the road for Game 2 at 1:10 today. Week 0 of the college football season officially kicked off in Dublin, with North Carolina taking on TCU. That matchup sets off a handful of college games that are underway throughout the day. And that's a look at sports at 16 and 46 past each hour. 12:18, it's time now for traffic and weather together on the 8s, sponsored by the Forest Preserves of Cook County. Here's Lisa Costi.
14: On the Edens, outbound, you're slow from Dewey to Dempster. It's 19 from Montrose to Lake Cook. The Kennedy now still heavy from the River Road Toll Plaza to Foster and then Fullerton to Randolph. It's 35 minutes in from O'Hare. Outbound, heavy from the Burn Interchange to Diversity and then Lawrence to Sayre. You're looking at 42 minutes out to O'Hare. Your express lane's inbound moving the same as the locals. The Eisenhower, 47 minutes in from the Jane Addams, 29 from Mannheim. Outbound, slow spots from Cicero to Harlem and then St. Charles Road to Lake Street, 46 minutes out to the Jane Addams. The Stevenson inbound, a little tight in spots from Cass to pass Route 83 and then Central to Kedzie. It's 38 minutes in from I-355. Outbound, it's a 36-minute trip for you to the Veterans Tollway. No problems on I-55 in Will County. The Dan Ryan slow from Pershing to 18th. It's 23 minutes in, just 12 on your outbound side. No delays on I-57. The Bishop Ford inbound tight from 111 to the Ryan. It's 18 minutes in. Outbound, pretty jammed from 115 to Sibley with that road work taking you down to one lane. You can use Torrance or I-57 if you want to avoid that. If you're going to stay on, it's going to take you about 33 minutes to 80-94. Route 394 doing okay. DeSable Lakeshore Drive northbound, heavy spots from Soldier Field to Chicago Avenue and then Belmont to Irving Park. Southbound, you're slow approaching Chicago Avenue. The Tri-State northbound, heavy from Cermak to the Eisenhower. Southbound, you're slow from Half Day Road to Deerfield. That's some midday road work happening there. The Reagan eastbound, you're heavy from Route 83 to the northbound Tri-State ramp. No problems for you on the Jane Addams or the Veterans Tollway. 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
7: It's going to be pretty cloudy this afternoon, which means we can't rule out some possible rain showers in spots. Our high of 80 degrees settles around 70 tonight as that rain tapers off into tomorrow morning. It'll be partly sunny, very hot and humid with a high 87 degrees. Currently, it's 78 degrees at O'Hare, 79 at Midway, and 78 degrees along the lakefront at 1220. Our top story this hour is a developing one. One person's dead following an overnight shooting involving two law enforcement agencies in Northwest Indiana. We'll have more on this story coming up at 1231. The latest plan to erase so-called food deserts on Chicago's west and south sides involves using green from the city to encourage growing greens in underserved areas. Mayor Brandon Johnson says the city's using about $500,000 in COVID-19 relief money to fund grants of $10,000 to support farmers markets and other small businesses selling fresh food in what he calls underserved areas.
0: We are going to invest the city's resources directly into small businesses and market operators who are working to resolve our inequities and increase fresh food access across all of our communities.
7: Businesses can apply for those grants until September 25th. A Chicago man is charged with posting videos to social media appearing to kill raccoons.
1: Police searched 54-year-old Pierre Scarborough's Facebook, finding he posted multiple videos abusing the animals in what they called severe and agonizing ways. The Auburn Gresham man is already a convicted felon and was arrested at a courthouse for an unrelated pending felony drug charge earlier this week. In this case, Scarborough is charged with depiction of animal cruelty and has been cited for illegal hunting and taking, possessing, or selling a wild animal. Haley Hansen, News Radio 105.9 WBBM.
7: The death of a baby in West Suburban Aurora could be solved after more than 15 years.
10: 11-month-old Michael Ortiz died from injuries in December 2010, a day after first responders were called to his home. Investigators ruled his death a homicide, but no one was charged. Then in 2024, Aurora police gave the case a comprehensive review, and now 44-year-old Spiros Elias has been charged with the baby boy's murder. Elias was the live-in boyfriend of Michael's mother at the time. He was in court court on Friday on the murder charges and ordered detained. Terry Keschner, News Radio 105.9 WBBM.
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19: Car buyers are in a tough spot. Experian reports used car loan interest rates at just over 11%. For new cars, it's just above 6%, but prices are near record highs. Kelley Blue Book says that in July, the average new car sold for just under $50,000. Still, Ray Shefska, co-founder of CarEdge, says buying a new car could cost you less than used over time.
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19: He says negative equity for trade-ins is worse than ever, with some loans stretching out 8, 9, and even 10 years. With business at 23 and 53, from the Bloomberg Newsroom, Gina Cervetti, News Radio 105.9 WBBM.
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14: We'll get slowdowns on the Bishop Ford this weekend. That's due to road work taking you down to one lane. So outbound, you are jammed from 115th to Sibley. That's going to go until 6 a.m. Monday. Torrance or I-57, a much better option for you, because right now you're looking at 33 minutes from the Ryan to 80-94. Inbound on the Bishop Ford, you're slow from 111 to the Dan Ryan. It's 18 minutes from 80-94 to the Ryan. I-57 inbound, you got slow spots from about 111th to before Halstead. We've got reports of a stall there. 17 minutes in now from I-80 to the Ryan. Outbound, no problems for you. The Kennedy, 35 minutes in from O'Hare. 17 from the junction. It's 45 heading you back out to O'Hare. Delays from the Burn Interchange to Diversity and then Lawrence to Sayre. Your express lanes inbound moving the same as the locals. The Eisenhower now 47 minutes in from the Jane Addams, 29 from Mannheim. Outbound, you got slow spots from Cicero to Harlem and then St. Charles Road to Lake Street. It's 47 out to the Jane Addams. The Stevenson, 38 in from I-355 to DeSable Lakeshore Drive. Outbounds, 28 minutes to the Tri-State. 36 to I-355, I-55 in Will County. You've got slowdowns in both directions between Route 53 and Joliet Road. Your next traffic at 1238 on News Radio 105.9 WBBM.
13: AccuWeather says we'll have cloudy skies, some scattered rain showers here and there, mainly north and west of the city. That rain system currently hovering over the Rockford area, but it'll continue to move south and east. Our high of 80 degrees settles at a low 71 tonight. Then the sun is out tomorrow, brings with it the heat and humidity with a high 87 degrees. Right now, just 78 degrees at O'Hare. It's 79 at Midway and 78 degrees along the lakefront.
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13: 12:30 on your Saturday afternoon. Thanks for joining us. I'm Rachel Pearson, and these are the top stories on News Radio WBBM. Authorities in Northwest Indiana say police shot and killed a suspect overnight. The death toll from catastrophic flash floods and mudslides in Nepal has risen to more than 600, and thousands are still missing, including some Americans. Local organizations are trying to help coordinate disaster relief for those flooding victims. Plus, Federal Reserve Chair Kevin Warsh says inflation's still too high. AccuWeather says we'll have cloudy skies and scattered rain showers out there this afternoon with a high 80 degrees. It'll drop to the mid to low 70s overnight. Partly sunny tomorrow, again a chance for some scattered rain showers and a high 87 degrees. It's 78 degrees at O'Hare and along the lakefront at 1231. A suspect is dead after being shot during an encounter with police in Gary, Indiana. State police say that shooting happened near Broadway and 4th Avenue yesterday evening and involved officers from both Gary Police and the Lake County Sheriff's Department. No officers were hurt, and officials say there's not an ongoing threat to the public. State police are now handling the investigation but haven't said what led up to the shooting or identified the person who was killed, only describing them as a suspect. Catastrophic flash floods have killed nearly 600 people, left almost 2,500 missing in Nepal, and there's a growing search effort underway as relatives wait for word about missing loved ones. More from ABC's Britt Clennett.
16: Sunny Patel's father, Jitendra, traveled from New York for a spiritual retreat, crossing the border into Tibet to begin the journey when the glacier collapsed. Sonny's father calling at immigration to say he'd checked in after 2 days. That phone call, the last time the family heard from him.
17: It's tough. It gets harder with every minute, every hour, really, to stay positive, because we would have hoped that we would have heard something from him by now.
7: Well, in Chicago, one local businessman's trying to step up and lead an effort to help those in Nepal.
0: Bala Gimmery is president of the Nepali Cultural Center in Chicago. We spoke to him at his restaurant, Chicago Curry House, in the South Loop. He's familiar with the area where the floods hit and knows people who have died.
1: I lost a couple of friends, and then one of my colleague here in Chicago, his couple of relatives missing.
0: Gimmery and others in Chicago's Nepali community are asking for donations, hoping to raise $100,000 to help. This comes while more devastation could be ahead.
1: China is warning there could be another disaster coming because there's some water is on the lake.
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7: In his first major speech since becoming Fed chair, Kevin Warsh delivered a blunt warning on the economy, saying inflation isn't slowing fast enough. More from ABC's Andrew Dimbert.
2: Warsh calling the latest inflation numbers concerning, saying if the Fed can't hit its 2% inflation goal, it, quote, has work to do. Though he did stop short of outright calling for an interest rate hike, it appears that option is on the table as Americans are feeling the squeeze. The national average for a gallon of gas now at about $4.06, roughly 86 cents higher than a year ago. In states like California and Washington, well above $5 a gallon.
7: The Federal Reserve will hold its next meeting mid-September. You could say President Trump's executive order to rename Lake Ontario Lake America because of a trade dispute with Canada is getting some historic opposition.
10: The leader of the Seneca Nation in upstate New York, Jay Conrad Seneca, says Trump's action shows blatant disrespect for the indigenous people who named the lake.
20: Because he's having a disagreement with Canada over his tariffs and things like that. You know, these shoot-from-the-hip reactions, you know, they're not something you expect from the president of the United States.
10: The Seneca leader says the change also violates a more than 225-year-old treaty.
7: That's ABC's Chuck Sievertson reporting. After nearly 30 years in Skokie, Northlight Theater's returning to Evanston, its original home.
25: It's been an amazing journey, of course.
19: Executive Director Tim Evans can't contain his excitement as he shows us around the new 25,000-square-foot space, complete with a 287-seat theater, two-story lobby, and rehearsal room. He says the community really came together to raise the $32 million needed for the project.
25: So we're very, very emotional about it because this is an impossible thing, a very impossible thing. And for months, I'd come in here and watch this building go up and go, this is a miracle. This doesn't happen, especially from ground up. I mean,
19: Northlight began in Evanston 50 years ago. So Evan says the project is a bittersweet homecoming.
25: So it became a cause, if you will, to bring Northlight home. And I think the city helped us, the state helped us. Mostly individuals is what really propelled us, and some major donors.
19: The inaugural season begins September 9th with The Front Page. There will be four more stage productions through July. Lisa Fielding, News Radio 105.9 WBBM.
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7: In Romeoville, the Shell on Weber and Lakeview is selling gas for $4.04 a gallon. And in Barrington, the S&K on Main and Northwest Highway selling gas for $4.09 a gallon. 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You can always give us a call at 312-409-4277. 12:38, a look at traffic and weather together on the 8th with Lisa Costi.
14: We got some delays on the Edens. Inbound slow from Tower to Willow and then Dempster to Peterson. 22 in from Lake Hook. Outbound doing just fine. The Kennedy now heavy from the River Road Toll Plaza to Foster and then Belmont to Randolph. 35 minutes in for you. Outbound, you're looking at a 45-minute trip to O'Hare. The Eisenhower, slow spots from Mannheim to Costner. 47 in from the Jane Addams. It's 47 heading back out. Your delays from Cicero to Harlem and then St. Charles Road to Lake Street. The Stevenson, 38 minutes in from I-355 to DeSoto Lakeshore Drive. Outbound, heavy from Damon to Cicero. 36 out to I-355 in Will County, delays between Route 53 and Joliet Road in both directions. The Dan Ryan now 23 minutes in. Outbound, a 15-minute ride. You're heavy from the Burn Interchange to 18th. I-57 inbound a little slow from 111 to Halstead. It's 17 minutes in. Outbound, you're heavy from the Piatone Truxtales to Wilmington Road. The Bishop Ford now still slow from 111 to the before the Dan Ryan. 18 minutes in for you. Outbound, that road work taking you down to one lane, so you're jammed from 115th to Sibley. That's happening until 6 a.m. Monday. 33 minutes to 8094. Route 394 southbound reports of a stall near Exchange Street. DeSoto Lakeshore Drive northbound, you're heavy from Soldier Field to Chicago Avenue and then Belmont to Irving Park. Southbound slow approaching Chicago Avenue. Delays on the tri-state, heavy from Cermak to the Eisenhower. Northbound, southbound slow from Half Day Road to Deerfield. That's a midday road work happening there. Your next traffic is at 1248 on News Radio 105.9 WBBM.
8: WBBM, AccuWeather. Rather cloudy throughout this afternoon as a shower cannot be ruled out, especially traveling west of the city, high near 80. Mostly cloudy tonight with a shower to around low 71. Then turning more humid tomorrow with clouds and some sunny breaks. Maybe a shower or thunderstorm around, especially into the afternoon, high 87. Hot and humid on Monday with a mix of clouds and sunshine. Chance for an afternoon thunderstorm, high near 90. Currently 78 degrees, O'Hare, Bloomingdale 78, Midway 79, Lakefront temperature 75. I'm AccuWeather meteorologist Kai Erickson.
7: It's 12:40 and police in the north suburbs worry a softball coach accused of sexually abusing a child may have fled the state.
9: The 12-year-old girl reported being inappropriately touched by 54-year-old Eddie Acosta Gonzalez while she was training at a Vernon Hills Sports Performance Center. Police say after conducting interviews, they believe he may have acted inappropriately towards other underage athletes as well. Acosta Gonzalez, who has previously been convicted of misdemeanor battery, is now charged with 2 counts of aggravated criminal sexual abuse. He remains at large. Haley Hansen, News Radio 105.9 WBBM.
7: After 71 years serving up Hackney burgers and French fried onion loaf, a family-owned restaurant in Glenview is getting ready to close.
11: Along the wood-paneled walls of Hackney's on Lake are pictures of Aunt Bibi, who ran a speakeasy during Prohibition, and celebrities who've dined here. Denny Hebson is part of the fifth generation to run the family's restaurant.
18: I always said that if you lived on the North Shore, you either ate or worked at Hackney's, one of the two.
11: One server who's worked here for 8 years says they've seen huge crowds since announcing their closing.
22: Coming in to thank us for helping them with birthdays and communions, and I'm going to cry. 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
18: 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I expect to be humdinger, to use an old term for an old restaurant.
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7: The Edgewater Music Fest is taking place this weekend on Broadway. It's between Thorndale and Ardmore Avenues. It runs from noon to 10 p.m. today and tomorrow. 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There's even a kids zone. $10 donation suggested at the door. The festival's just steps from that Thorndale CTA station. Still ahead, we'll bring you top trending stories along with an update in sports. It's 1242.
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7: Former Real Housewives of Salt Lake City star Jen Shah has completed her federal sentence for her role in the nationwide telemarketing fraud scheme. She pleaded guilty in 2022 and was originally sentenced to 6.5 years behind bars, but that sentence was later reduced. She spent about 33 months in prison before moving to home confinement. Shah says she takes responsibility, but is now focused on rebuilding her life. Elon Musk, meantime, is again putting his fortune behind Republican candidates ahead of the midterms. His America PAC expected to spend up to $120 million focusing on voter turnout, digital ads, and competitive Senate races. Musk was the biggest individual political donor in 2024, spending hundreds of millions to support Donald Trump, along with other Republicans. at 12:46. Time for sports as the Bears wrap up their preseason tonight against the Tennessee Titans. The two teams went head-to-head over the last few days in some spirited sessions, setting the stage for tonight's final preseason matchup. Grady Jarrett talked about the importance of those practices.
0: I think just seeing where we are as a team, being able to compete against other people is always fun, and we don't have to beat up on each other all the time. So to go against, you know, two teams the last 2 weeks that's really well, really physical, I think we did a really good job, and it was good to get the work, and we definitely appreciate it.
7: It's a 5 p.m. kickoff. Still waiting to hear from Bears head coach Ben Johnson on whether the starters will see the field today and get a few series of work this afternoon. Back on the north side after yesterday's pitching issues, Cubs are hoping Kevin Gausman can find the right way to steer the ship this afternoon. The Cubs starter took the mound. He'll take the mound, that is, after the team dropped yesterday's opener against the Cincinnati Reds. Out in Minnesota for the second game of their series with the Twins, White Sox are looking to make it 2 in a row against their division foes. Eric Fetty taking the mound for the Southsiders later this afternoon. And finally, tipping off some WNBA action earlier this afternoon, the Chicago Sky, they're in New York to take on the Liberty today. They've dropped 2 in a row, looking to turn their fate around in their road battle later this afternoon. And that's a look at sports at 16 and 46 past each hour. 12:48, a look at traffic and weather together on the 8th. Let's check in with Lisa Costi.
14: We had a crash on the tri-state, so you're

0: Well, have you passed Ogden? It was in the left lane, but they're already clearing that out on your northbound side, and then continued delays to the Eisenhower. Southbound slow from Route 22 to Deerfield Road. That's a midday road work happening. We've got delays for you in northwest Indiana, 8094 eastbound. I just slow from Klein to I-65 with a lane shift there. I-94 eastbound, you got slow spots from State Road 49 to US 421. That's due to some long-term road work. The Eden's now 23 minutes in from Lake Cook to the junction. Outbound's fine. The Kennedy inbound heavy from the Railroad Toll Plaza to Foster and then Armitage to the Jane Byrne. 34 in from O'Hare. Outbound heavy from the Byrne Interchange to Diversity and then Montrose to Sayre now. 42 minutes to O'Hare. Express lanes inbound moving the same as the locals. The Eisenhower 47 in from the Jane Addams. Outbound's a 43-minute trip for you. The Stevenson now slow spots from First up to Kedzie and then the Dan Ryan to DeSable Lakeshore Drive. 38 in from I-355. Outbound slow from Damon to Cicero. It's 33 minutes to the Veterans Tollway. Delays on I-55 in Will County between Route 53 and Joliet Road in both directions. The Dan Ryan now 23 minutes in from the merge. Outbound, just a 15-minute ride. You're heavy from the Byrne Interchange to 18th. I-57 inbound's okay. Outbound a little slow from the PHL and Truxdales to Wilmington Road on the Bishop Ford. Inbound tight from 111 to the Ryan. It's 18 minutes from 8094 to the Ryan. Outbound jam from 115th to Sibley with that road work there. 33 minutes out to 8094. Your next traffic at 1258 on News Radio 105.9 WBBM.
1: Well, we'll see mostly cloudy skies for the rest of this afternoon. Some breaks of sunshine, but also some scattered rain showers. Currently, the radar shows that system in the far north and northwest suburbs, but it'll move south and east throughout the day. With a high of 80 degrees, those temperatures settle at a low 71 tonight. Partly sunny tomorrow, turning breezy, but the real headline tomorrow will be the heat and humidity with a high of 87 degrees. That warm-up extending into the week as well. It's currently 78 degrees at O'Hare, 79 at Midway, and 78 degrees along the lakefront. Our high today near 80 at 1250.
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1: Not all heroes wear capes. A small coyote found itself in quite the predicament, that is, until a good Samaritan came to the rescue. The Clinton County Sheriff's Office posted a video on its Facebook page of their sheriff, Dan Travis, freeing a coyote that was caught in a roped fence. The Southern Illinois sheriff quickly calmed the coyote while cutting the fence away.
4: Don't get you near your mouth. Well, you got all wrapped up, didn't you?
1: Poor pup. The sheriff's office reported the coyote soon went on its way once he was free. We'll bring you business news from Bloomberg just ahead as retailers are selling fewer plus-size clothing because of GLP-1s.
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13: More retailers are pulling back plus-sized options from their inventory due to GLP-1s. This marks a shift for H&M, which back in 2023 announced a plan to extend sizes to 4XL online for women in the U.S. The Swedish fashion retailer has since confirmed to Bloomberg Businessweek that it's reversed course. According to Bloomberg consumer reporter Maddie Parker, H&M is not alone.
14: So we kind of got in touch with a fashion retail company which scraped some of the US websites. You can see that they've also dropped down the amount of products that they actually store in some of those extended sizing, and that's fallen in some cases by about 5 to 10%.
13: While companies are not saying what's behind the shift, industry experts are pointing to GLP-1s. Parker also says that companies are adjusting.
14: So a lot of these retailers are actually shifting some of the inventory that they had dedicated to the extended sizes and kind of shifting that more into the core size range, if you will, so kind of the S, M, and the L kind of range.
13: According to research from PricewaterhouseCoopers, around 21% of U.S. households include someone using a GLP-1. With business at 23 and 53 from the Bloomberg Newsroom, Dan Schwartzman, News Radio 105.9 WBBM.
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1: 12:58, time for traffic and weather together on the 8th. Let's check in with Lisa Costi.
22: Delays on the east.

Ends, slow spots from Dundee to Willow and then Dempster to Peterson. 23 in from Lake Cook. No problems on your outbound side. The Kennedy, heavy from the River Road Toll Plaza to Foster and then Fullerton to the Jane Byrne Interchange is 36 in from O'Hare. Outbound's a 43-minute ride for your express lanes inbound, moving the same as the locals. The Eisenhower now, slow spots from Mannheim to Costner, 47 in from the Jane Addams, 31 from Mannheim. Outbound, you're looking at tight from Cicero to Harlem and then St. Charles Road to Lake Street. It's 47 out to the Jane Addams. The Stevenson now, slow in spots from First Ave to Kedzie and then the Dan Ryan heavy to DeSable Lakeshore Drive. 38 minutes in from I-355 to DeSable Lakeshore Drive. Outbound's a 33-minute trip for you, just heavy from Damon to Cicero. I-55 in Will County, northbound slow from Route 53 to Joliet Road. Southbound from I-355 to Route 53. The Dan Ryan still slow from Pershing to 18th. 23 minutes in for you. Outbound just slow from the Byrne Interchange to 18th. It's

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2: And we might even have some spotty thunderstorms with a high near 87. 78 degrees now at O'Hare and Midway. It's also 78 along the lakefront.
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2: Coming up in the next half hour on News Radio WBBM, a suspect is dead following a police-involved shooting in Northwest Indiana.
4: This is Mike Krauser.
5: When they say it can't be done, build on.
4: Ground is broken for a mega development near the Obama Presidential Center.
2: President Trump says a new oil deal with Venezuela will substantially lower gas prices in the U.S. More on that just ahead from ABC News. AccuWeather says it's going to be cloudy this afternoon. Maybe some pop-up rain showers with a high of 80 degrees, dropping to a low 71 tonight. The sun and clouds back tomorrow. It's breezy. It's warmer with a high of 87 degrees. 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It's 1 o'clock in Chicago.
6: From ABC News, I'm Mike Dubusky. The death toll from this week's flooding in the Himalayas has risen again, now standing at 682. Thousands remain missing, including at least 90 Americans. And as rescue crews continue to comb through the debris, stories of survival are emerging.
7: It just came like a roar. It sucked a bunch of buses, SUVs, people, the base camp, everything.
8: Anjana Raja and her husband are from Northern California. They were on one of the buses at the border checkpoint when the rushing water, ice, mud, and debris wiped out entire villages. Raja says there was no time to think. She grabbed her husband and ran.
6: ABC's Michelle Franzen. President Trump announcing a new deal with Venezuela overnight, which would have the U.S. take control of oil reserves in that country. But Gas Buddy's Patrick DeHaan says there's reason to be skeptical.
9: These proven oil reserves were calculated under Hugo Chavez decades ago, and the numbers may not be consistent with reality. In addition, after that, U.S. oil companies, other global oil companies may get involved, but they still need to spend billions of dollars to get that oil to the surface, where it becomes more valuable.
6: Even still, the president says the deal will help lower gas prices here in the U.S. Yesterday, Fed Chair Kevin Warsh says costs remain up across the board. ABC's Andrew Dimbert.
10: Chairman Warsh did express some optimism about the economy, citing solid consumer spending and a steady job market. But bottom line, even if the economy is holding up, if inflation and energy prices stay elevated, the Fed is signaling it may not be done fighting those rising prices, which could mean higher interest rates.
6: And Ukrainian President Volodymyr Zelensky called the placement of an ammunition depot near residences west of Kyiv terrible negligence and is now calling for an investigation into how the munitions got there. This after a Russian airstrike overnight that killed 37 people and sparked a major fire. 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
6: Jury deliberations set to resume on Monday in the Lindsay Clancy trial. She's the Massachusetts woman accused of strangling her three children in 2023. ABC's Olivia Rubin has what we learned before the jury went home yesterday.

0: Day.
1: The jury pouring through 5 weeks of testimony from more than 80 witnesses. And Friday, they asked the judge for another look at two key pieces of evidence. Some of the pill bottles at the center of the case and the knife Clancy used to try to take her own life.
0: A legal win for Anthropic this week after the Department of Defense tried to classify that company as a supply chain risk earlier this year. ABC's Elizabeth Schulze has details.
2: Earlier this year, the Pentagon blacklisted Anthropic from working with the federal government after the company behind Claude insisted that its tech should not be used for mass surveillance of Americans or lethal autonomous weapons. A federal judge said that the Pentagon's move violated the First Amendment. Anthropic welcomed that court win. And of course, the backdrop of all of this, Anthropic and OpenAI are both looking to go public as soon as this year.
0: And a former White House teleprompter operator has agreed to pay $172,000 to settle charges he improperly wagered on the words President Donald Trump would say in his speeches. Gabriel Perez won more than $100,000 on Kalshi's so-called mention markets, which allow people to wager money on the outcome of real world events. I'm Mike Dubusky, ABC News.
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4: It's 105 on Saturday, August 29th, 2026. Good afternoon. I'm Haley Hansen. Thanks so much for tuning in this weekend. It is currently 79 degrees along Chicago's lakefront. We've got cloudy skies heading up to 80 today. We're going to continue to see plenty of cloud coverage throughout today with a shower or two expected. Rain chances may continue tonight with a low down to 71. Clouds with some sunshine tomorrow. Another chance for storms in the afternoon, a high up to 87. Storm chances continue into the start of the work week, plus temperatures keep on ticking up. We'll tell you all about it in the AccuWeather 5-day forecast coming up at 1:15. But first, our top local story here on News Radio WBBM. We begin this afternoon's coverage in Northwest Indiana, where state police have been called to investigate after a person was shot and killed by police last night. It happened in Gary near 4th and Broadway and involved officers from the Lake County Sheriff's Department and Gary Police Department. Little else is known about the shooting at this time, but additional information is expected to be released later today. There was a groundbreaking ceremony today for a new mixed-use mega development in the Woodlawn neighborhood on Chicago's South Side. WBBM's Mike Krauser reports.

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10: There was groundbreaking ceremony today for a new mixed-use mega development in the Woodlawn neighborhood on Chicago's South Side. WBBM's Mike Krauser reports.
11: Development, a $580 million project at 63rd and Woodlawn near the Obama Presidential Center, includes high-rises and retail. The Apostolic Church of God is behind the project. J. Byron Brazier, son of the pastor, Bishop Byron Brazier, is the developer.
12: It is nearly 900 units of mixed income, mixed generational housing, 160 key hotel, black box theater, vertical farming, food market, almost 80,000 square feet of commercial. This place will be a place to live, a place to work, create, and gather.
11: The development is described as a center of black culture on 8.5 acres. Phase one, costing $134 million, is expected to be complete in about 18 months. Mike Krauser, News Radio, 105.9 WBBM.
10: The kids are back in school. Summer is winding down, but arts festivals still going strong, including the Bucktown Arts Festival this weekend.
13: We are 100% volunteer run. I think we're one of three left in the city.
14: Cole Mariottini is committee president of the Bucktown Arts Fest at Senior Citizens Memorial Park on the 2200 block of North Oakley.
13: We have no corporate sponsorship. We have no outside help. This is all done 100% by volunteers from the community. We've been able to continually put this on year after year and be able to kind of just really invigorate the community with this beautiful, beautiful arts fest that's totally put on and beloved by the neighborhood.
14: The nonprofit Bucktown Arts Fest has 160 artists selling their works. 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
13: The money that we raise goes to arts and education in the city.
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10: It's 1:13. A teenager is recovering following a shooting on the southwest side this morning. It happened just after 1 a.m. in McKinley Park. Chicago police say an 18-year-old man was getting out of a car on Western near Archer when he heard gunshots and felt pain. The man was shot in the elbow and taken to a nearby hospital where he is expected to be okay. Police say no one is in custody at this time and an investigation continues. The SWAT situation in Chicago's Humboldt Park neighborhood ended with no arrests last night. Chicago police responded to an apartment near West North Avenue and North Kilbourne on reports of a person shot. That victim, a 28-year-old man, was shot in the shoulder, taken to a hospital, and is said to be in fair condition. It's believed shots may have been fired from an above apartment, so a SWAT team was called in and cleared the scene a short time later when no suspects were found. We're going to check in with AccuWeather coming up next. It's 1:14.
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10: 1:15, time now to check in on the AccuWeather 5-day forecast, sponsored by Four Seasons Heating, Air Conditioning, Plumbing, Sewer, and Electric. Here's meteorologist Heather Zehr.
19: And with actually Carl Erickson here right now, but Heather took the rest of the day off. Here we have clouds and some sunshine for the rest of the afternoon. Perhaps a spotty shower out there, but it looks like much of the time this afternoon should be rain-free with a high near 80. Then rather cloudy tonight, a shower or two around. We're back down to 71. It will be noticeably more humid tomorrow, though. We'll have clouds, some sunshine, also a warmer as well with a high of 87. With that increase in humidity, could be a shower or a thunderstorm in a few spots, especially heading into the afternoon. Otherwise, the heat really begins to pick up in intensity as we head into the new week. Monday and Tuesday, partly sunny with a high near 90. Monday, Tuesday, we're up to 92. And again, typical late summer weather with perhaps a spotty afternoon thunderstorm. And sunny, hot, and steamy into Wednesday. High again, 92. Currently 78 degrees. No hair. Lake of the Hills, 77. Midway, 79. Lakefront temperature, 77. I'm AccuWeather meteorologist Carl Erickson.
20: Thank you very much, Carl Erickson. 1:16, time now to check in on sports. Heading into their final preseason game later tonight, Bears back against the Tennessee Titans after a week of joint practices. The two teams lined up throughout the course of the last few days in some charged up sessions. It's the tone Grady Jarrett and the defense are looking for.
21: I would just say every time we take the field, it's the style of defense we want to play. I think we did that early. I think our key now is to sustain that through the whole outing, whether it's the whole game. I feel like after halftime, you know, we had to re-ramp it back up, but we got to find a way to continue to challenge ourselves to keep that physical, that aggressiveness all the way through the end of the game. And then that's how I think we take the next step. But, I mean, we want to play our style of defense anytime we have the opportunity to, and I think we did well.
20: The Bears will wrap up preseason play at 5 o'clock today with the Titans. Still waiting on word from Ben Johnson whether or not he's planning on playing starters for a few series later today. The Cubs couldn't capitalize on a big offensive day on the north side yesterday after the lead disappeared with the bullpen in the game. Cubs saw their 3-0 lead slip away after Trent Thornton struggled to get off the sixth inning relief. They'll look to bounce back from a 10-8 loss with another game today against the Reds. That one starts in a few minutes. White Sox out swinging Friday, getting an early lead after a 4-run first inning. Colson Montgomery capped the rally with a 3-run homer in the White Sox 7-4 victory. They're currently facing the Twins again. That went in the top of the first, and we are scoreless. That's a look at sports at 16:46 past each hour. It's now 1:18. 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What's going on, Lisa Costi?
22: We've got reports of a crash, Haley, on the Dan Ryan inbound. You're heavy from Pershing to before the Chinatown feeder, partially blocking a lane, and that delay continues to the Jane Byrne interchange. 22 minutes in, no delays on your outbound side. If you got eyes on anything, be a good tipster for us on the WBBM Mercedes-Benz of Hoffman Estates traffic tip line at 855-780-ROAD. At the Edens now, slow spots from Tower to Peterson, 22 in, no problems on your outbound side. The Kennedy, 34 in from O'Hare, 17 from the junction outbound. It's 27 to Montrose, 42 to O'Hare. Your express lane flowing inbound. They'll save you about 3 minutes if you want to jump on in. The Eisenhower now heavy from Mannheim to Cicero, 49 in from the Jane Addams. Outbound, we've got 48 minutes to the Jane Addams. The Stevens now slow spots from 1st Ave to Pulaski, and then heavy the Dan Ryan to DeSava Lakeshore Drive, 38 minutes in from I-355. It's 35 heading back out to the Veterans. I-55 in Will County northbound slow from Route 53 to Joliet Road, southbound from I-355 to Route 53. I-57 inbound's okay. Outbound slow from the Dan Ryan to past Halstead. It's 19 minutes out to I-80. The Bishop Ford inbound tight from 111 to the Dan Ryan. It's 16 minutes in for you. Outbound jammed now from 115th to Sibley, where that road work is taking you down to one lane. That's going to go on until 6 a.m. Monday. So Torrance or I-57, if you'll want to avoid that mess right now, you're 33 minutes from the Ryan to 8094. No problems on Route 394, DeSava Lakeshore Drive, northbound heavy spots from the Stevenson to Chicago Avenue, and then Fullerton to Irving Park, southbound, slow approaching Chicago Avenue. 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
20: WBBM AccuWeather forecast. We're going to have mostly cloudy skies rest of this afternoon. Shower can't be ruled out. Heading up to a high of 80. Mostly cloudy still by tonight. A shower or two moving through again. A low down to 71. Right now, 79 along the lakefront, 79 in Waukegan, 78 at both airports at 120. Our top story this hour, we're waiting to learn more about what led to a suspect's death in a police-involved shooting in Northwest Indiana yesterday afternoon. We're going to have much more on this story coming up at 1:31. He used to be the leader in a Chicago hospital, but now he may be headed to prison.
23: A former CFO of Loretto Hospital has been indicted yet again. This is the second time. Prosecutors say Anash Ahmed was part of an alleged COVID-19 testing fraud scheme worth tens of millions of dollars. Ahmed is accused of using patient data tied to COVID testing to get money from the feds. Ahmed was arrested in Serbia back in January. He's now back in the U.S. for a court date. A Chicago lab owner has already pled guilty to conspiring with Ahmed in the scheme. Cisco Cotto, News Radio 105.9 WBBM.
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20: In other news, a study examining wrongful convictions across the country puts Illinois at the top of its list. The study by Davidoff Law Personal Injury calculated exonerations per 100,000 residents and the average years each wrongfully convicted person spent behind bars. Illinois leads every state in wrongful convictions with more than 580 documented exonerations. The average years lost per Illinois case is about 8.7. Washington, D.C. ranks second in the study and Michigan third. Coming up next, liquor, wine, and beer makers want Americans to drink more. Bloomberg explains next. It's 122.
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2: The percentage of Americans who drink alcohol is now the lowest since 1939, according to a new Gallup report. A lot of younger Americans, members of Gen Z, say they don't drink because of their health, or it costs too much, or they just don't like its impact. So how are winemakers, beer brewers, and distillers handling all this?
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5: In other news, Chicago now has a day on its calendar honoring a woman who spent years fighting to improve conditions at one of the city's most notorious housing projects.
6: Marion and Zenga Stamps moved from Jackson, Mississippi to Chicago in 1963 when she was 18, and she quickly became part of the city's civil rights activist community. She became best known as a founder of the Chicago Housing Tenants Organization, fighting to make conditions better for people at the Cabrini-Green projects on the North Side. At the same time, she raised five daughters. One of them, Tara Stamps, is a Cook County commissioner.
7: She would like the people to always be able to have a voice and a say and not be talked at, but talk with and among.
6: She even ran for city council, and at this week's ceremony honoring the 30th anniversary of her death, she was praised by the man who beat her, former Alderman Walter Burnett Jr.
8: She made noise, and that noise touched people's consciousness and made them to make some differences in our community.
6: Mayor Brandon Johnson signed a proclamation making August 28th Marion and Zynga Stamps Day. 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
14: We're seeing some delays on the Edens. We've got 22 minutes in.

0: From Lake Cook to the Junction. The Kennedy now inbound, still heavy from River Road Toll Plaza to Foster, and now North Avenue to the Jane Byrne Interchange. 36 in from O'Hare. It's 44 heading back out. Delays from the Byrne Interchange to Diversey and then Irving Park to Sayre. Your express lanes inbound about 3 minutes faster. The Eisenhower inbound heavy from Mannheim to Cicero. It's 49 minutes in from the Jane Addams to the Jane Byrne. Metro reminds you to avoid these delays. You can always take the Union Pacific West Line from Elmhurst. Outbound slow from Independence to past Harlem and then St. Charles Road, and then approaching Lake Street. 48 minutes to the Jane Addams. So Stevenson now inbound tight from Route 83 to Pulaski in spots. We've got 37 minutes in from I-355 to DeSable Lakeshore Drive. Outbound, it's a 35-minute ride to the Veterans Tollway. I-55 in Will County, northbound, so from Route 53 to Joliet Road, southbound from 355 to Route 53. The Dan Ryan inbound heavy from Pershing to before the Chinatown feeder. We've got a crash in a lane there, and then delay continues to the Jane Byrne. 24 minutes in for you. Outbound, slow spots from 63rd to 75th. It's 14 minutes out to the Bishop Ford split. I-57 doing okay. Outbound, you're slow from the Ryan to Halstead, and then approaching Wilmington Road, it's 19 minutes to I-80. The Bishop Ford inbound's a 15-minute ride for you. Outbound, you're jammed from 115th to Sibley with that road work, 33 minutes to 80-94. Your next traffic is at 138 on News Radio 105.9 WBBM.
1: AccuWeather says we're going to have mostly cloudy skies the rest of this afternoon. A shower can't be ruled out later. A high up to 80, mostly cloudy by nighttime with another shower moving through. Our low only dropping to around 71. Tomorrow, clouds and some sunshine. It's going to be breezy, warm, and humid. A high up to 87. Perhaps a shower in the morning, but expect thunderstorms by later in the day. Right now, 79 degrees along Chicago's lakefront at 130.
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1: Good afternoon. I'm Haley Hansen. These are the top stories on News Radio WBBM. One person's dead following a police shooting in Northwest Indiana. A man has been charged in connection with a 2010 death of an 11-month-old in the suburbs.
3: I'm Cisco Cotto. A new state law means parents may get in trouble if their kids are misriding e-bikes.
1: Plus, deaths caused by the flash flooding in Nepal have surpassed 600, with thousands still unaccounted for. WBBM Sports. White Sox lead the Twins in the bottom of the first, 1-0. Cubs lead the Reds 3-0 in the bottom of the first as well. AccuWeather says it's going to be cloudy today. Shower can't be ruled out. Heading up to a high of 80 degrees. We're pretty close to that. Mostly cloudy tonight with a shower or two around. Again, a low of 71. Right now, 79 degrees along Chicago's lakefront at 131. A shooting involving police last night in Gary left one person dead. WBBM's Mike Krauser reports.
4: Indiana State Police described the person who was killed as a suspect. The incident occurred at 4th Avenue and Broadway near City Hall. It involved officers from the Lake County Sheriff's Department and the Gary PD. No details so far about what led to the shooting. State police were called to investigate the incident, and they said in a statement no officers were injured. Crime scene techs were still at the scene hours later. Mike Krauser, News Radio, 105.9 WBBM.
1: A man has been arrested for the murder of a baby in Aurora more than 15 years ago.
5: 11-month-old Michael Ortiz died in December 2010. Investigators ruled his death a homicide, but could not determine who was responsible. Aurora police gave the case a comprehensive review beginning in 2024, and now 44-year-old Spiros Elias has been charged with the baby boy's murder. Elias was the live-in boyfriend of Michael's mother at the time. He was in court on Friday on first-degree murder charges and ordered detained. He is due back in court in October. Terry Keschner, News Radio 105.9 WBBM.
1: The state is cracking down on teenagers riding e-bikes.
3: Teens that break the law on e-bikes may not only cause problems for themselves, but also their parents. Governor Pritzker signed legislation that goes into effect next year. It outlines speed limits, age requirements, and rules on where the bikes can be ridden. And the law says parents are on the hook if they authorize or knowingly permit their child to ride an e-bike that they're not supposed to be riding, or in a way they shouldn't be. There are warnings that breaking laws with e-bikes could lead teenagers to have to wait even longer to get their driver's license. High-speed e-bikes are now classified as any that go 28 miles an hour or faster. You'll need a driver's license, title, and registration, also insurance, in order to operate one. Cisco Cotto, News Radio 105.9 WBBM.
1: It's 1:33. Frantic efforts are underway to save survivors from the massive glacier collapse in Nepal. ABC's News foreign correspondent Britt Clement has been following.
6: The death toll now rising to more than

0: 600 as teams work night and day to find any survivors. Soldiers carrying 350 people trapped inside the mud-filled hydroelectric dam tunnel to safety. And teams using bulldozers to scoop through the rubble in the hope of finding survivors, but mud and rain hampering efforts. The number of missing people skyrocketing, now nearly 3,000, among those at least 90 Americans.
1: Rescue efforts across the area are now in their fourth day. President Donald Trump yesterday said the U.S. has entered an agreement with Venezuela to take control of 65 billion barrels of the South American country's oil reserves. It comes nearly 9 months after the U.S. military, at Trump's direction, carried out an operation to capture Venezuela's president and spirit him to the U.S. to face federal charges. Trump also faces mounting pressure to address high gas prices as his war in Iran reaches a six-month milestone with no conclusion in sight. Venezuela has one of the largest oil reserves in the world. The leader of the Seneca Nation in upstate New York criticized President Trump's decision to rename Lake Ontario Lake America. J. Conrad Seneca called for the president's order to be rescinded and for the name of Lake Ontario to remain.
2: He has to be better than that. He has to be at a higher level. He has to be able to do what a president's supposed to do and utilize diplomacy in these times to try to get to the table and to hammer out agreements if that's what they're looking for.
1: The executive order was signed as the Trump administration engages in an escalating trade war with Canada. The change is supposed to be made in 30 days. The U.S. Department of Transportation is making millions of dollars available for Indiana officials to repair roads and bridges damaged in recent storms. $26 million in emergency relief funds will allow NDOT to, among other things, replace collapsed Hazel Dell Parkway Bridge in Carmel and repair damage on I-70, State Route 38, and multiple bridges in Wayne County. The August 17th storms dropped up to 14 inches in just 10 hours, overwhelming transportation infrastructure and washing out many federal aid roadways. We're going to talk about gas prices coming up next. It's 1:35.
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1: 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That number is 312-409-4277. It's 1:38. Time for traffic and weather together on the 8th. What's up, Lisa Costi?
12: Well, we're coping with a crash on the Dan Ryan. You're still heavy from 35th to before the Chinatown feeder. It was a Blackford pickup and a silver Ford, but that's

0: Been clearing out of the way now, so that lane is open. 20 minutes in for you. Your delay continues to the Jane Byrne. Outbound, you're slow from the Byrne interchange to 18th, and slow spots from 63rd to about 75th, 15 minutes out to the Bishop Ford split. The Edens now, 20 minutes in from Lake Cook to the junction. The Kennedy, heavy from the River Road Toll Plaza to Foster, and then Fullerton to Randolph. It's 35 in from O'Hare, 19 from the junction. Outbound, heavy from the Byrne interchange to Diversey, and then Addison to Sayre. 44 minutes out to O'Hare. Your express lanes inbound moving the same as the locals. The Eisenhower, 45 minutes in from the Jane Addams to downtown, 27 from Mannheim. Outbound, so from Independence to Harlem, and then St. Charles Road to Lake, 47 to the Jane Addams. The Stevenson, slow spots from Route 83 up to Kedzie, 35 in from I-355 to DeSable Lakeshore Drive. Outbound heavy from Damon to Cicero, it's 29 to the Tri-State now, 37 to I-355. I-55 in Will County, northbound type from Route 53 to Joliet Road, southbound delays from 355 to Route 53. I-57 inbound's okay, outbound you're slow from the Ryan to Halstead, and then approaching Wilmington Road, it's 17 minutes out to I-80. The Bishop Ford inbound type from 111 to the Ryan, 17 minutes in, it's 32 on your outbound side. DeSable Lakeshore Drive, heavy spots from McCormick Place up to Chicago Avenue, northbound, southbound, you're slow approaching Chicago Avenue. The Tri-State dealing with midday road work, southbound from Half Day Road to Deerfield, northbound, you're heavy from Ogden to the Eisenhower, delays on the Reagan, just eastbound heavy from Route 83 to the northbound Tri-State ramp. Your next traffic at 148 on News Radio 105.9 WBBM.
1: WBBM AccuWeather. Rather cloudy for the rest of the afternoon with a spotty shower around, high near 80. Otherwise, mostly cloudy tonight. Once again, there could be a couple of showers passing through, low 71. Breezy, warmer, and more humid tomorrow with clouds and some sunshine with a shower or thunderstorm in the area, especially in the afternoon, high 87. Turning hot and humid on Monday with a partly sunny sky and a chance for an afternoon thunderstorm, high near 90. Currently 78 degrees in O'Hare, Rogers Park 80, Midway 79, Lakefront temperature 77. I'm AccuWeather meteorologist Kai Erickson.
2: It's 140.
3: This is Curse Breakers, a regular look back at those 2016 World Champion Chicago Cubs. On August 30th, 2016, after Kyle Hendricks held the Pirates to 3 hits in 7 shutout innings, Joe Maddon said this.
4: Stop looking at the gun. This guy's really good.
3: That radar gun never was kind to Hendricks, whose fastball topped out at 90 miles an hour. But he was a master of movement, an artist with a changeup, the professor of the Cubs staff, and quietly, its ace. From July through September, Hendricks' ERA was a run and a quarter. That's it.
4: It's really fun to watch from the sidelines. I mean, if he's on your side.
3: The 26-year-old finished with 16 wins at a major league best 2.13 ERA. He started 5 postseason games. In the first 4, he allowed a total of 3 runs. The 5th was Game 7 of the World Series.
5: Biggest game of his life, a strikeout for out number 2.
3: Hendricks pitched into the 5th inning, surrendering just 1 run and kicking off a party 108 years in the making. Rick Gregg, News Radio 105.9 WBBM.
2: And of course, we're going to talk about the Cubs again in sports in about 5 minutes. Farmers are at the center of the latest clash between Governor J.B. Pritzker and President Trump, with Pritzker warning in a letter to the president that Illinois growers are getting squeezed by soaring fertilizer prices.
6: Pritzker says a war more than 6,000 miles away is hitting Illinois farmers in the wallet. In a letter, he blamed the conflict with Iran and federal tariffs for driving up fertilizer costs, with one widely used type up 36% from last year. Pritzker wants President Trump to temporarily drop import taxes on several fertilizers used to grow corn, and warns those higher costs could eventually make their way from the farm to the grocery store. Sarah Herrera, News Radio 105.9 WBBM.
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18: Lily Reinhart will star in the film adaptation of the hit romance novel, The Love Hypothesis. Prime Video released the official trailer this week, which follows a fake relationship between biology PhD candidate Olive Smith and hotshots professor Dr. Adam Carlson. Tom Bateman will take on the role as Dr. Carlson. The Love Hypothesis is expected to hit streaming platforms September 23rd. And Rupert Grint is returning to Hogwarts. Grint portrayed Ron Weasley, of course, in all 8 Harry Potter films. Now he's going to take on the same role on Broadway. He's going to join the cast of Harry Potter and the Cursed Child for 17 weeks starting February 2nd. Grint follows in the footsteps of Tom Felton, who portrayed Draco Malfoy in the original films and reprised the role of in Harry Potter and the Cursed Child. Felton is currently expected to have his last performance on January 3rd. 1:46, let's check in on sports. Chicago Bears wrap up preseason action tonight against the Tennessee Titans after a week of joint practices. Two teams went head-to-head over the last few days in some spirited sessions, setting the stage for tonight's final preseason matchup. Grady Jarrett talked about the importance of practices.
19: I think just seeing where we are as a team, being able to compete against other people is always fun. And we don't have to beat up on each other all the time. So to go against, you know, two teams the last 2 weeks that's really well, really physical, I think we did a really good job. And it was good to get the work. And we definitely appreciate it.
18: The Bears close out the preseason against the Titans with the two teams kicking off at 5. We're still waiting to hear from Ben Johnson on whether the starters are going to see this field and get a few series of work this afternoon. Back on the north side, after yesterday's pitching issues, Cubs are hoping Kevin Gausman can help right the ship this afternoon. Cubs starter took the mound today after the team dropped yesterday's opener against the Cincinnati Reds. That one now in the bottom of the second, and the Cubs lead the Reds 3-2. Out in Minnesota for the second game of their series with the Twins, the White Sox are looking to make it 2 in a row against their division foes. Eric Fetty's taken the bump for the Southsiders today with a 4th straight win up for grabs. That one's in also in the bottom of the second. We're tied at 1-1. And tipping off in some WNBA action today, Chicago Sky are in New York taking on the Liberty. Sky have dropped 2 in a row heading on the road. That game is getting close to the end, and Sky currently trail Liberty 75-51.
2: That's a look at sports. That's 16 and 46 past each hour. 1:48. Time now to check in on traffic and weather together on the 8th. What's up, Lisa Costi?
0: Well, we're good.

0: Reports of a crash in Will County on I-55 southbound. Delays from I-355 to Route 53 with that reported crash there. Northbound, a little gaper delay for you, possibly. Route 53 to Joliet Road continues to be tight for you. On the Edens, slow spots from Tower to Peterson, 20 in from Lake Cook. The Kennedy now heavy from the River Road Toll Plaza to Foster and then Fullerton to Randolph. It's 35 in from O'Hare. 44 on your outbound side. Express lanes inbound movement same as the locals. The Eisenhower inbound heavy from Mannheim to Cicero. 45 in from the Jane Addams. 27 from Mannheim. Outbound delays from Independence to Harlem. It's 27 out to Mannheim. 47 to the Jane Addams. Delays also St. Charles Road to Lake Street and then Woodfield to I-90. The Stevenson inbound tight in spots from Route 83 to Kedzie. 35 in from I-355. To DeSable Lakeshore Drive, not too terrible. Outbound heavy from Damon to Cicero, 37 minutes out to the Veterans Tollway. On the Dan Ryan inbound, heavy from 35th to the Jane Byrne Interchange. It's 20 minutes in for you. 15 on your outbound side. You're slow from the Byrne Interchange to 18th and then slow spots from 63rd to 95th. On I-57 inbound, you're okay. Outbound slow from the Ryan to Best Halstead. And then approaching Wilmington Road, 17 out to I-80 to Bishop Ford, dealing with that road work outbound. Still solid from 115th to Sibley. And that's going to happen until 6 a.m. You just have one lane. So you can try Torrance or I-57. Right now, it's 32 minutes from the Ryan to 80-94 inbound. It's just a 17-minute trip. Your next traffic is at 158 on News Radio 105.9 WBBM.
1: Taking a look at the WBBM AccuWeather forecast, mostly cloudy with a passing shower the rest of this afternoon. We're getting close to 80, mostly cloudy still by tonight with rain continuing. Our low down to 71. Right now, we've got 79 degrees along the lakefront, 79 in Waukegan, 78 in Aurora, and a cloudy 78 at O'Hare at 150.
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1: Jury deliberations are set to resume on Monday in the Lindsay Clancy trial. Massachusetts woman charged with murdering her three children. Here's ABC's Olivia Rubin.
3: The jury pouring through 5 weeks of testimony from more than 80 witnesses. And Friday, they asked the judge for another look at two key pieces of evidence. Some of the pill bottles at the center of the case and the knife Clancy used to try to take her own life.
1: It was revealed during the trial Clancy tried reaching out for help in nearly every way and was prescribed over a dozen medications in the months leading up to the deaths. The key question is whether she is criminally responsible. People on Chicago's west and south sides may have had more opportunities to buy fresh fruits and veggies at farmers markets and other places with the launch of a new city grant program. Mayor Brandon Johnson says the city's using about $500,000 in COVID relief money to fund one-time grants of $10,000 to support fresh food sellers in areas that are underserved.
4: This program should not only expand an equitable food system, but it should also ensure that our local farmers markets and neighborhood markets as community gathering spaces can create jobs and contribute to the soul of Chicago.
1: Businesses can apply for those grants until September 25th. We've got a link to the application on our website, WBBMNewsRadio.com. We'll talk about two new Apple computers with tech trends up next. It's 151.
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14: From ABC News Tech Trends. Apple has pulled the wraps off two new computers. The new Mac Mini gets the company's latest M6 processor and starts just under $900. That's about $100 more than the last generation. Meanwhile, the more powerful Mac Studio can now be optioned with a souped-up version of the current M5 chip called the M5 Ultra. That will set you back at least $5,500. Uber is rolling out a new feature designed to give parents some peace of mind while their kids are in a rideshare. Now, after a parent hails a car for their child using Uber's teen accounts, they can watch a live stream of that ride from the selfie camera on the driver's phone. Uber says all videos will be deleted after 2 weeks unless a safety report is submitted. And to celebrate 25 years of Xbox, the company has revealed a lineup of special edition controllers, keyboards, and other peripherals, all of which are translucent green. With Tech Trends, I'm Mike Dubusky, ABC News.
1: In other news, a baby coyote got tangled and trapped in a fence in southern Illinois. Clinton County Sheriff Dan Travis responded to the creature's aid, carefully and patiently working to free the fur baby.
15: You're just a baby. Where's the rest of your family at, huh? Okay. Hey, it's off your neck.
1: The sheriff's office posted video to Facebook of Sheriff Travis cutting the coyote free. We've got some roadwork delays on the Bishop Ford to talk about next with Lisa in traffic. That's up next. It's 1:55.
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1: 1:58, traffic and weather together on the 8th. Here's Lisa Costi.
22: Still dealing with those road work delays for you on the Bishop Ford outbound, just jammed up from 115th to Sibley. That road work happening, of course, until 6 a.m. Monday. So if you'd like to stay out of that hassle, you can try using Torrance or I-57 instead. It's 32 minutes now out to 8094. Inbound on the Bishop Ford, your delay from 111th to Dan Ryan at 17 minutes in. So much improved. On the Kennedy inbound, 38 minutes in from O'Hare to the Jane Byrne Interchange, 20 from the junction. Outbound's a 46-minute ride to O'Hare. Your express lanes flowing inbound, but you'll save about 4 minutes. So jump in those if you can. The Eisenhower now 48 minutes in from the Jane Addams. It's 45 heading back out. Your next traffic at 208 on News Radio 105.9 WBBM.
1: We're going to have mostly cloudy skies the rest of today. Maybe a passing shower, inching up to a high in the 80s. Right now, 79 along the lakefront at 159.
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1: Cubs lead the Fred 6-2. And at the end of the game, the Chicago Sky trail the Liberty 84-66. AccuWeather says mostly cloudy the rest of today. Maybe some rain, highs in the low 80s. Right now, cloudy 78 degrees along Chicago's lakefront at 2 o'clock.
2: From ABC News, I'm Mike Dubusky. The U.S. and Venezuela have struck a deal on oil, which will see the U.S. take majority control of more than 65 billion barrels of oil reserves. A U.S. official says the supply will help fill the U.S. strategic petroleum reserve and, according to President Trump, will lead to substantially lower gas prices. But some analysts say that's not a guarantee. Gas Buddy's Patrick DeHaan.
3: Whenever the U.S. makes a deal like this, first of all, you have to look at Venezuela's constitution, which promises that the natural resources of Venezuela belong to their citizens. And oil companies are going to be looking at this very carefully, because to spend the billions of dollars, they have to have the reliability in what they're about to spend money on. And that's why some oil companies have not yet invested.
2: In Nepal, growing search and rescue efforts as relatives wait for word about missing loved ones after this week's floods. Details from ABC's Brick Clennett in Kathmandu.
4: The number of missing people skyrocketing, now nearly 3,000, among those at least 90 Americans, like Siddharth Venkatachalam's family.
5: They were, like, excited for this trip.
4: He says he spoke with his mother just hours before the flood, but she, her husband, and sister are still missing.
2: 675 people are confirmed dead in Nepal, 7 more in China. Conservative political commentator Milo Yiannopoulos is now back in the UK after being deported by Immigration and Customs Enforcement. A DHS spokesperson says he chose to overstay his welcome in violation of our country's laws. The jury in Lindsay Clancy's trial went home yesterday with no verdict. Clancy's defense argues she was suffering from postpartum psychosis when she killed her three children in 2023.
6: Passionate voices have surfaced outside this courthouse, some reminding us to remember the young victims, others calling attention to postpartum mental illness. As one advocate told me today, a painful, dark subject has been brought into the light.
2: ABC's Deborah Roberts. You're listening to ABC News.
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2: President Trump's decision to rename Lake Ontario to Lake America is facing new pushback. Jay Conrad Seneca, the leader of the Seneca Nation in upstate New York.
10: It's Lake Ontario. It'll always be Lake Ontario. You know, if we chooses to change it, it should be changed to an indigenous name.
2: The executive order was signed as the Trump administration engages in an escalating trade war with Canada. The change is supposed to be made next month. Masses of sardines have washed up dead or dying in South Africa, and scientists are now investigating whether a herpes virus detected in the fish is responsible. ABC's Chuck Sievertson.
11: It's the first time that the PHV virus has been identified in sardines off South Africa. That virus was linked to two mass sardine deaths in Australia in the 1990s. It causes inflammation and thickening of sardines' gills, which interferes with their oxygen intake. PHV is a fish virus and poses no known risk to humans, say South African environmental officials. They say it doesn't mean healthy sardines caught commercially.

0: or canned sardine products are unsafe to eat.
1: And Austrian police are on the hunt right now for two men who they say stole a diamond necklace that once belonged to Egyptian royalty. The $4.2 million collarette was swiped from a museum in Vienna and was once owned by the Queen of Egypt. It's the latest in a series of high-profile heists targeting European museums. Mike Dubusky, ABC News.
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3: It's 2:05 on Saturday, August 29th, 2026. Good afternoon. I'm Haley Hansen. Thanks so much for joining us today. It's 80 degrees along Chicago's lakefront under cloudy skies. We're going to continue to see clouds out there for the next few hours. We're even expecting some rain later today. Storm chances continue into tonight with our low down to 71. Some sunshine tomorrow, but it's not going to be dry. Rain in the morning and thunderstorms expected by tomorrow evening. It's also getting hotter. Tomorrow's high up to 87. Monday and Tuesday both feature chances for more rain with temperatures still ticking up. By Tuesday, we're going to be in the low 90s. AccuWeather is going to have the details in the five-day forecast coming up at 2:15. But first, our top local story here on News Radio WBBM. The Indiana State Police Lowell Post have been investigating a shooting between a suspect and officer that occurred last night involving police from the Lake County Sheriff's Department and Gary Police Department. That suspect died, but no officers were hurt. It happened near 4th Avenue and Broadway in Gary. The circumstances leading up to the shooting have not been released, but more information is expected to be released sometime today. Police say there is no ongoing threat to the public. The Chicago-based organization Black Men United traveled to Gary today for an event offering food and supplies to residents, some who went for more than 2 weeks without power following those recent storms.
4: Here at First Baptist Church of Gary on 21st Avenue, there was a long line of people in need of assistance and a large number of volunteers happy to provide it. Kalayla Jackson with Black Men United.
5: These people have gone without lights for over 2 weeks, so we're out here giving everything from diapers to food to supplement their needs right now and let them know that we do love our people. Black Men United is about coming together and bringing a voice to the unheard.
4: Terry Young is the group's vice president.
6: We had to come. We had an obligation. We're not going to allow another Katrina to happen on our watch.
4: This is the First Baptist pastor, Nicole Guns.
7: Gary is finally getting the attention that Gary should have gotten. You know, and so I think that God is taking a tragic situation and it's going to turn around for the good of Gary. And so this is an example of that.
4: There are other similar events in Gary this weekend, including one hosted by the Louisiana-based United Cajun Navy. In Gary, Mike Krauser, News Radio 105.9 WBBM.
3: A Chicago man has now been charged in a fatal Southside crash from almost a year ago.
8: 28-year-old Gregory Carter was arrested by Chicago police and U.S. Marshals on the 2500 block of West 48th Street on Thursday. Police say Carter was identified as the person who was driving on the 7500 block of South Vincennes last October 17th when he struck another vehicle. Two passengers in Carter's car, an 18-year-old woman and a 20-year-old man, were killed. Carter is charged with several crimes, including reckless homicide. Terry Keschner, News Radio 105.9 WBBM.
3: With so much AI-generated content, knowing what's real isn't easy anymore. 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It's 2:08. Time for traffic and weather together on the 8th. How are the roads, Lisa Costi?
9: Well, we're dealing with a crash now on the Kennedy at the Ohio Street Feeder, heading outbound, involved in multiple cars. 36 minutes now out to O'Hare. Inbound, heavy from the River Road Toll Plaza to Foster. It's 38 minutes in from O'Hare and 20 from the junction. Your express lane's inbound. It'll save you about 3 minutes. The Eisenhower at tight from St. Charles Road to the Tri-State and then 25th to Independence. It's 48 minutes in from the Jane Addams to the Jane Byrne Interchange. Outbound's a 45-minute ride for you. The Stevenson slow spots from Route 83 to Kedzie. 35 in from I-355 to DeSava Lakeshore Drive. Outbound's a 33-minute ride. I-55 in Will County, northbound, you're slow from Route 53 to Joliet Road, southbound, slow from I-55 to Route 53. The Dan Ryan now, heavy from 79th to 71st, and then from 35th into downtown, 23 minutes in for you. Outbound, slow spots from the Burn Interchange to 18th, and then 75th to 95th. It's 17 minutes to the split. I-57 inbound's okay, outbound,

0: slow from the Ryan to pass Halstead, 17 minutes out for you. The Bishop Ford still dealing with those roadwork delays. Inbound, 17 minutes for you. Outbound's a 32-minute ride to Saba Lakeshore Drive. Northbound, heavy spots from McCormick Place to Chicago Avenue. Southbound, heavy approaching Chicago Avenue, a little tighter on Grand Park. The Tri-State, you're dealing with some midday roadwork. Southbound from Half Day Road to Deerfield. Northbound, heavy from Ogden to the Eisenhower. The Reagan now, eastbound, heavy from Route 83. The northbound Tri-State ramp, westbound from 355 to pass Route 83. Your next traffic at 218 on News Radio 105.9 WBBM.
1: The WBBM AccuWeather forecast is mostly cloudy with a passing shower the rest of this afternoon. We're in the 80s, mostly cloudy with more rain expected tonight. A comfortable low down to 71. Tomorrow, clouds and some sunshine. It's going to be breezy, warmer, and humid, a high in the upper 80s. You're going to see some rain in the morning and maybe some spotty thunderstorms by the afternoon. Right now, 80 degrees along the lakefront, 77 in Waukegan, and a cloudy 80 at O'Hare at 210.
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1: It's 2:11. Chicago Public Schools getting money back from the federal government. CPS tells WBBM it's received a notice of continuation for the Magnet School Assistance Program grant funding, though CPS did not specify how much money it's getting. The Sun-Times says CPS sued the federal government back in March, alleging the grants were taken away illegally. Last year, the Department of Education announced it would withhold millions of dollars in federal grants, claiming CPS violated student civil rights by having a Black student success plan and policies that supported trans students. The annual Bucktown Arts Fest is running today and tomorrow in the area of Oakley and Palmer in the Bucktown neighborhood. Cole Mariottini is committee president of the Bucktown Arts Fest, which he says had humble beginnings a few decades ago.
7: It started out very, very simply as a handful of artists who were just got together and sold their art on the street over here. And after years of being able to kind of like keep developing and refining and figuring out what it looks like, they were able to kind of expand and expand and expand. And we've gotten to the point now where we have city permits. We're all in the street.
1: The Bucktown Arts Fest is a nonprofit and gives its proceeds to arts education here in Chicago. The fest runs from 11 a.m. to 7 p.m. today and tomorrow. A 17-year-old man managed to get himself to a hospital after he was shot in his left foot. It happened just after 3 a.m. near 24th and Trumbull in the Little Village neighborhood. That victim said to be in good condition and was uncooperative in providing details of what happened. An investigation is continuing. A check of your AccuWeather 5-day forecast is coming up next. It's 2:13.
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1: 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Here's meteorologist Carl Erickson.
13: And more clouds and sun out there for the rest of the afternoon. There'll be a passing shower or two, but anything that moves on through should be rather brief, with a high near 80. Otherwise, that cloud, that cover hanging tough into tonight. Not a total washout expected, but once again, there can be a shower or two around tonight with a low of 71. Then the humidity increases tomorrow. We'll have clouds, a few peaks of sunshine, also warmer with a high of 87. Be a shower, even an afternoon thunderstorm crossing parts of the area. And the heat really begins to build up early next week. Hot and steamy Monday and Tuesday, partly sunny. Each afternoon, a thunderstorm, not out of the question, but the big story will be that heat with a high Monday of 90. Tuesdays, we're back up to 92. And sunshine, hot and humid Wednesday, high again 92. Currently 80 degrees at O'Hare, Vernon Hills 77, Midway 81, lakefront temperature 78. I'm AccuWeather meteorologist Kai Erickson.
1: Thanks, Carl. 2:16, time now to check in on sports. Chicago Bears close out the preseason tonight against the Tennessee Titans after a week of intense joint practices. The two teams traded plenty of competition over the last few days, with those sessions setting the tone for tonight's preseason finale, according to Grady Jarrett.
14: We practice a certain way. We got, you know, the way we want to play ball. Nothing is done with malice, but we got to play our style of defense the way we want to at all times. And, you know, sometimes things happen. And, I mean, you know, just one of those things that happen, but, you know, it kind of is what it is, you know.
1: Bears take on the Titans at 5 tonight. The focus now turns to the starters, with Ben Johnson yet to reveal whether they're going to get a few series before the regular season starts. After a rough opener from the Cubs bullpen, the Northsiders are back at Wrigley this afternoon, looking to bounce back against Cincinnati. Kevin Gausman took the bump today after last night's loss to the Reds. That one currently in the bottom of the third, and Chicago leads Cincinnati 6-4. The White Sox back in action against the Twins, looking to keep things rolling after yesterday's win. Eric Fetty took the mound in Minnesota as they now look to make it 4 straight victories in the road matchup. That one in the top of the fourth, and the Twins currently lead the White Sox 2-1. And the leaderboard is tight for today's action at the Tour Championship. Victor Hovland and Ryan Gerard entered tied for the lead at 10 under, while Gerard put together the stronger second round yesterday after finishing with a 65 at East Lake. That's a look at sports at 16 and 46 past each hour. Now it's 2:18. 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What's going on, Lisa County? Lisa Costi. Ooh,
15: close enough.
0: The Kennedy outbound, you're heavy for the burn interchange of the Ohio Street Feeder with a crash there actually involving a Chicago police officer and multiple cars. And then you're heavy Irving Park to Sayers right now, 36 minutes out to O'Hare. That crash blocking at least one lane. Inbound on the Kennedy, you're heavy from the River Road Toll Plaza to Ogden. You'll get a quick look at the Wintrust mural here North Avenue. 43 in from O'Hare to downtown. Your express lanes, jump in them. They'll save you 4 minutes. The Edens, 22 minutes for you in either direction. The Eisenhower, heavy from St. Charles to the Tri-State and then 25th to Independence. 48 minutes in from the Jane Addams. Outbound's a 49-minute trip. The Stevenson, 34 in from I-355 to DeSable Lakeshore Drive. Outbound, you're heavy from State Street to, or approaching State Street. We've got reports of a crash in a lane there and then slow to Central. 27 to the Tri-State, 35 to I-355. I-55 in Will County, northbound. You're slow from Route 53 to Joliet Road, southbound from 355. To Route 83. The Dan Ryan now 23 minutes in for you. Outbound's a 17-minute ride. I-57 inbound's okay. Outbound slow from the Ryan's past Halstead. 17 minutes to I-80. The Bishop Ford inbound slow from 111 to the Ryan. It is 17 minutes in for you. Outbound jam from 115th to Sibley because you're down to one lane there with that road work happened until 6 a.m. Monday. 32 minutes now out to 80-94. Traffic is sponsored by the Forest Preserves of Cook County. 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
1: The WBBM AccuWeather forecast says it's going to be mostly cloudy, maybe some rain the rest of this afternoon. We're sticking in the 80s mostly. Tonight will be mostly cloudy with a shower or two continuing, a warm low down to 71. Tomorrow, Sunday, clouds and some sunshine. Expect a breeze. It's going to be warmer and more humid, a high in the upper 80s. Expect some rain in the morning and maybe a spotty thunderstorm in the afternoon. We should dry out by tomorrow night, though, to mostly cloudy skies and a low down of 72. Right now, we are looking at 77 degrees in Waukegan, 79 in Wheeling, and 80 degrees still along Chicago's lakefront at 220. Our top story this hour, Indiana State Police are expected to release more information later today about a shooting involving police that left one person dead. We're going to have much more on this story coming up at 2:31. Students will be back inside a Southwest Side elementary school Monday after it was closed because of mold concerns.
15: John H. Kinsey Elementary moved classes to Kennedy High School this week while crews tested and repaired the building. Officials say the school's passed all its inspections. Crews replaced damaged ceiling tiles and plumbing insulation, cleaned and installed air filters and dehumidifiers. Teachers returned this weekend to get their classrooms ready. Rachel Pearson, News Radio 105.9 WBBM.
1: Advocates for Chicago's Parkland say a plan to open up public access to part of the lakefront on the city's north side doesn't go far enough. The group called Friends of the Park says a proposal to put up new buildings on the site of the Emmanuel Congregation Temple on Sheridan and Edgewater will open up a 25-foot wide area for public access. But the group's Brian Gladstein says making that area 100 feet wide would help deal with erosion and would go along with efforts to improve the area around the nearby Thorndale Avenue.
16: Creating a walkway from the L to the lake, to the beach, and then extended east on these three properties would be a huge victory for the community.
1: The local alderwoman says she's open to meeting with Friends of the Parks. Chicago author Barbara Massey has been selling her book, The Adventures of Sam and Keecha, about a small town dog and a big city cat, hoping it'll help kids fall in love with books.
17: There's an ebook online if anyone wants to do that. But I mean, I think a lot of people like a solid hardcover book in their hands can look at it and, you know, give it to somebody. It's kids that don't really know how to read or have a hard time reading, this might encourage them to read because they might want to know the stories.
1: Massey's also selling her book at an event in Crown Point, Indiana this weekend to benefit the Humane Society of Hobart. Bloomberg's next. It's 2:22.
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19: What it will do to us economically is real and justified. Torsten Slot, chief economist at Apollo Global Management, has been tracking it.
20: There's a lot of worries about that when AI comes along, a lot of workers are going to lose their jobs. What we found was that that effect is not quite here yet.
19: But one effect of AI in the workplace is here.
20: We categorized the employment and wage numbers into occupations.
19: Slot and his team at Apollo found that despite some high-profile announcements from tech companies cutting jobs and replacing them with AI, the overall job market drag, at least so far, is not on payrolls, but paychecks.
20: Those occupations that are highly exposed to AI, they are seeing weaker wage growth.
19: The analysis shows wages rising nearly 7% more slowly for workers at jobs with high exposure to potential replacement by AI versus those with low. As for whether at some point it will begin impacting payrolls also,
20: we just don't know.
19: Meaning that the fear remains justified. With business news at 23 and 53 from the Bloomberg Newsroom, Andrew O'Day, News Radio 105.9 WBBM.
1: Traffic is up next. It's 2:25.
21: 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Well, I finished the book in one night anyway, so I win, Patty. 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
0: Slowdowns continue on the Bishop Ford. Outbound, you're jammed from 115th to Sibley with that road work taking you down to one lane. That's going on until 6 a.m. Monday. So take Torrance or I-57 if you want to avoid it. If you're already in the thick of it, it's a 35-minute ride from the Ryan to 8094. Inbound, you're slow from 159th to Sibley and then in spots from 111th to the Dan Ryan, now 28 minutes in on the Bishop Ford. On the Edens, it's 20 minutes in for you, 22 going back out. The Kennedy inbound heavy from the River Road Toll Plaza to Ogden. It's 46 in from O'Hare to downtown, 24 from the junction. Outbound still heavy from the Burn Interchange to the Ohio Street Feeder. We had a crash there. Some folks were taken to the hospital, but minor injuries. And then you're heavy from Irving Park to Sayre, 34 minutes to O'Hare. Your express lanes inbound are actually going to save you 4 minutes if you can jump on in. The Eisenhower now 49 in from the Jane Addams, 29 from Mannheim. It's 49 out to the Jane Addams. The Stevenson inbound just 34 minutes in from I-355 to DeSable Lake Shore Drive outbound. We had a crash past State Street, but that's been cleared out of the way. 35 minutes to I-355 in Will County. Delays northbound from Route 53 to Joliet Road, southbound from 355 to Route 53. The Dan Ryan now 23 minutes on your inbound side, 17 on your outbound. I-57 inbounds clear outbound, slow from the Dan Ryan to past Halstead. It's 17 minutes out to I-80. Your next traffic is at 2:38 on News Radio 105.9 WBBM.
1: AccuWeather says it's going to be mostly cloudy the rest of today with maybe some rain. Temperatures tonight are going to drop down to 71. Right now, it's 80 degrees along the lakefront at 2:29.
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1: It's now 2:30. Good afternoon. I'm Haley Hansen. These are the top stories on News Radio WBBM. One person is dead in Northwest Indiana following a police shooting. The Grand Prairie Water Commission has been granted additional funding to help GPWC bring an alternative water source to the region. First responders working to locate thousands of missing people in Nepal following devastating flash floods. Plus,
6: this is Terry Keschner. A catastrophe on the other side of the world hits home in Chicago.
7: We are asking everyone, please pray Nepal. Please talk about Nepal.
1: WBBM Sports, White Sox and Twins are tied at 2-2 in the fifth, while the Chicago Cubs lead the Cincinnati Reds 6-4 in the bottom of the fourth. AccuWeather says mostly cloudy the rest of this afternoon, maybe a passing shower. Temperatures in the 80s. The clouds continue into tonight with a shower or two continuing. A warm low down to 71. Right now, 80 degrees along Chicago's lakefront at 2:31. A shooting involving an unidentified person and police in Gary last night ended with one person dead. WBBM's Mike Krauser reports.
8: The incident occurred near the Gary City Hall, 4th Avenue, and Broadway. According to Indiana State Police, the officers involved are with the Gary PD and the Lake County Sheriff's Department. The person who was shot and killed is described only as a suspect. No officers were injured. State police were called in to handle the investigation. A brief statement offers no details about what led to the shooting. Mike Krauser, News Radio, 105.9 WBBM.
1: A major water project in Chicago's southwest suburbs is getting a boost from Washington.
15: Congresswoman Lauren Underwood has secured nearly $1.1 million in federal funding for the Grand Prairie Water Commission. That money will help build a new regional system, bringing treated Lake Michigan water to six communities, including Joliet, Minooka, and Romeoville. The roughly $1.5 billion project is designed to replace increasingly unreliable groundwater supplies and eventually serve more than 250,000 residents. It's expected to begin delivering water by 2030. Rachel Pearson, News Radio, 105.9 WBBM.
1: Overseas, survivors of the huge flood in Nepal near its border with China have reached safe areas as families await news of nearly 3,000 missing people, including some Americans.
24: The death toll in Nepal and Tibet rising to at least 676 as of Saturday morning, with nearly 3,000 still missing, including about 90 Americans, as desperate family members keep vigil while search and rescue continues. This survivor says he didn't think the floodwaters would reach him, but they came at the speed of a bullet, and he was caught in mud. More than 4,400 people have been rescued so far, Nepal's foreign minister saying it's their number one priority.
2: The government of Nepal has mobilized all available resources and efforts in its disposal for search, rescue, relief, and recovery operation.
24: Meanwhile, aid continues arriving to relief centers where many survivors fled to, while others are trying to go back to see if anything is left of their homes. I'm Julie Walker.
1: Here in Chicago, a local businessman is leading efforts to help Nepal following the catastrophe.
13: Bala Gimmery is president of the Nepali Cultural Center in Chicago. We spoke to him at his restaurant, Chicago Curry House, in the South Loop. He's familiar with the area where the floods hit and knows people who have died.
7: I lost a couple of friends, and then one of my colleagues here in Chicago, his couple of relatives missing.
13: Gimmery and others in Chicago's Nepali community are asking for donations, hoping to raise $100,000 to help. This comes while more devastation could be ahead.
7: China is warning there could be another disaster coming because there's some water is on the lake.
13: Terry Keschner, News Radio 105.9 WBBM.
1: It's 2:34. President Trump has announced a U.S.-Venezuelan oil deal he says will provide the U.S. majority control of more than 65 billion barrels of proven oil reserves in Venezuela. A U.S. official says the supply of at-cost oil produced will help fill the U.S. strategic petroleum reserve. And the president said the deal would substantially lower gas prices. But some analysts say it's not a guarantee and may take a while. Patrick DeHaan, the head of petroleum analysis for Gas Buddy, says this while speaking with ABC News.
14: Though the U.S. may be working with Venezuela on oil production, as we did months ago after the U.S. essentially invaded and shifted the regime, there's going to need to still be billions of dollars invested in infrastructure in Venezuela.
1: Mr. Trump said in a social media post the deal was made, quote, at no cost to the American taxpayer and was struck, quote, through a partnership with private business. 2026 is a defining political year, and WBBM News Radio's got you covered with Palm Card, our Election Central email newsletter featuring important analysis from political editor Jeff Buckeltz on Chicago and Illinois politics. 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Talk about gas prices. We're going to talk about the lowest ones up next. It's 2:35.
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1: 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And in Villa Park, the Citgo on Westmore Myers and St. Charles Road selling gas for $4.09 per gallon. 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That number again is 312-409-4277. It's 2:38. Time for traffic and weather together on the 8th. What's up, Lisa Costi?
9: Well, we've got some delays for you on the Edens inbound slow from Dempster to the junction. 20 minutes in, 23 on your outbound side. The Kennedy inbound heavy from the River Road Toll Plaza to Ogden. It's 50 minutes now in from O'Hare. Outbound still dealing with that earlier crash on the Ohio Street feeder. 35 minutes going out to O'Hare. Of course, if you got eyes on anything, be a good tipster on the WBBM Mercedes-Benz of Hoffman Estates traffic tip line at 855-780-ROAD. Your express lanes inbound will actually save you 4 minutes. On the Eisenhower, inbound heavy from St. Charles to the Tri-State and then 25th to Independence and then Western to Racine, making it 49 minutes in from the Jane Addams. Outbound's a 49-minute trip. You've got slow spots from Independence to past Harlem and then St. Charles to North Ave. The Stevenson, 35 minutes in from I-355 to DeSavo Lakeshore Drive. Outbound, it's a 35-minute trip. No problems on I-55 in Will County. The Dan Ryan, inbound heavy from 35th to Roosevelt. 23 on your inbound side. It's 17 heading back out. I-57 inbounds clear, outbound slow from the Ryan to Halstead, and then approaching Wilmington Road at 17 minutes out to I-80. The Bishop Ford jammed outbound from 115th to Sibley because you're down to one lane there. 35 minutes out to 80-94, inbounds a 22-minute trip. You're slow from 159th to Sibley and then 111 to the Ryan in spots. DeSavo Lakeshore Drive, northbound heavy from McCormick Place to Chicago Avenue, southbound slow approaching Chicago Avenue. The Tri-State dealing with some midday road work, southbound from Half Day Road to Deerfield, northbound you're heavy from Ogden to the Eisenhower, and then heavy approaching Buckley. Delays on the Reagan eastbound from Route 83 to the northbound Tri-State ramp. Your next traffic at 2:48 on News Radio 105.9 WBBM.
10: WBBM, AccuWeather. Mostly cloudy for the rest of the afternoon with a passing shower, high near 80. It stays rather cloudy tonight with a shower or two around, low 71. Warmer and more humid tomorrow. Clouds and peaks of sunshine with a shower or thunderstorm crossing parts of the area, especially in the afternoon, high 87. Then hot and humid Monday with a mix of clouds and sunshine. Slight chance for an afternoon thunderstorm, high Monday near 90. Currently 80 degrees, O'Hare, Warrenville 79, Midway 81. Lakefront temperature 78. I'm AccuWeather meteorologist Kai Erickson.
1: It's 2:40. Tens of thousands of people were at the National Mall in Washington, D.C. for a Defend the Vote march. The event yesterday was organized by the Reverend L. Sharpton's National Action Network and marked 63 years since Dr. Martin Luther King Jr. launched his March on Washington, where he delivered his famous I Have a Dream speech. ABC's Alex Prochet has more.
11: Martin Luther King III says he feels his father would be disappointed in the state of America today regarding the lack of civility. And the Reverend's granddaughter, Yolanda, urged for the work that made the King legacy continue.
18: My grandfather was 34 years old when he stood at the Lincoln Memorial in 1963 and told America about his dream. I never met him. I never met my grandmother, Coretta Scott King. But I know something they both understood. A dream without work is just a wish.
1: Yesterday's march and rally follows a Supreme Court decision allowing southern states to redraw their congressional maps in a way civil rights groups say restricts voting rights and erodes representation for black voters. The leaders of the Seneca Nation in upstate New York criticized President Trump's decision to rename Lake Ontario to Lake America. Jay Conrad Seneca called for the order to be rescinded and for the name Lake Ontario to remain.
19: It's Lake Ontario. It'll always be Lake Ontario. You know, if he chooses to change it, it should be changed to an indigenous name.
1: The executive order to change the name was signed as the Trump administration engages in an escalating trade war with Canada. Time to give credit where credit is due. At the editor's desk, we have Grace Golombieski. Our news writer is Mark Friedman. Assistant producers, Abana Badiako and Annie Kozel. And of course, our broadcast managing editor is Zach Weber. Your top trending stories, plus sports, traffic and weather, all coming up next. It's 2:42.
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5: 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Pregame starts at 5:30. 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
1: Love Island USA has been renewed for another season on Peacock. Ariana Madix set to return as host of the popular reality TV dating competition's ninth season. The show follows single people living in a Fijian villa as they complete challenges. Love Island USA Season 8 ended its run on July 12th, crowning Trinity Tatum and Bryce Detloff as the winners. The cast of Season 8 set to reunite for a reunion special hosted by Madix and, of course, Andy Cohen on August 31st. And Hulu has announced it'll not make a second season of its latest comedy series, Not Suitable for Work. Show's executive produced by comedian Mindy Kaling launched in June with 9 episodes. Warner Bros., which produced the series, says it plans to shop it to other streaming platforms. The show follows a group of work-obsessed young people as they strive for professional success and happiness in Manhattan. 2:46, time now to check in on sports. Chicago Bears left tackle competition still wide open heading into the final stretch of camp. The team will get another look at the position with live game reps after conducting joint practices through the week against the Titans. Caleb Williams confident with whoever the team decides to go with.
23: I mean, other than that one period where it wasn't just the left tackle, we had the guys coming, you know, down the middle, right side, left side. And so, you know, I feel good. I've played with both those guys out there between Braxton and Theo. And so we got live reps. We got real reps. We got game reps. We got practice reps over the past, I mean, it's 3 years now for me. Going into my third year. And so, I feel good with where those guys are at and whatever decision coach makes.
1: A final look comes later tonight for the Bears coaching staff, with the team taking on the Titans in their preseason finale. The amount of starter snaps have yet to be announced heading into kickoff at 5 tonight. Trying to get back in the win column today, Cubs are underway taking on the Cincinnati Reds. Since he got the better of the group yesterday after a rough outing from the Cubs bullpen, They're looking towards Kevin Gausman this afternoon to help out. That one currently in the top of the fifth, and the Cubs lead the Reds 7-4. Game two of the series is on tap in Minnesota today with the White Sox looking to make it back-to-back wins over the Twins. Eric Fetty got the ball for the Southsiders to start things off, with the Sox riding a three-game win streak. That one in the top of the sixth, and the White Sox lead the Twins 3-2. And the Chicago Fire look to get back on track today after coming up short in their last match in League's Cup action. They're in Seattle for a matchup with the Sounders today for some more MLS play. That's a look at sports at 16 and 46 past each hour. It's now 2:48. Let's check in on traffic and weather together on the 8th. Here's Lisa Costi.
9: On DeSable Lakeshore Drive, northbound, you're heavy past Belmont to Irving Park. We got reports of a motorcycle crash blocking at least the left lane for now. Thank you to tipsters like Jay on the WBBM Mercedes-Benz of Hoffman Estates traffic tip line at 855-780-ROAD. We appreciate you. On the Edens now, 20 minutes in from Lake Cook, 23 on your outbound side. The Kennedy, 50 minutes in from O'Hare to downtown, 27 from the junction. Outbound, it's a 35-minute ride to O'Hare. The Eisenhower now, heavy from St. Charles to the Tri-State, and then 25th to Independence, and then Western to Damon, where we're getting reports of some debris, a tire in the center lane, 49 minutes in from the Jane Addams, 29 from Mannheim. Outbound delays from Independence to Harlem, and then St. Charles to North Abbott's, 49 minutes to the Jane Addams. The Stevenson, tight spots from 1st Ave to Kedzie, 35 in from I-355. Outbound, you're heavy from the Ryan to Cicero, 27 to the Tri-State, 35 to I-355. The Dan Ryan inbound, heavy from 35th to Roosevelt, 23 minutes in for you. Outbound, you've got a delay from the Byrne interchange to 18th, and then 71st to 95th. It's 17 on your outbound side. I-57 inbound's okay. Outbound slow from the Ryan to Halstead, 17 minutes out. The Bishop Ford, 22 minutes in for you, 35 on your outbound side. The Tri-State northbound, heavy from Ogden to the Eisenhower, and then heavy approaching Buckley. Southbound, heavy from Half Day Road to Deerfield with some midday road work there. Also some slowdowns for you on 8094 eastbound from Bird I-65 with the lane shift there. And on the Indiana Toll Road, you're heavy approaching the West Point Toll Plaza in both directions. Your next traffic at 2:58 on News Radio 105.9 WBBM.
1: AccuWeather says it's going to be mostly cloudy with some rain expected to close out the afternoon. By tonight, cloudy still with more rain expected, a low down to 71. By tomorrow, clouds and some sunshine. It's going to be breezy, warmer, and humid. Temperatures in the upper 80s with, you guessed it, more rain moving through. Right now, 80 degrees along Chicago's lakefront at 2:50.
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1: More statues commemorating Confederate figures are coming down.
2: The Commonwealth of Virginia has begun the process of removing three Confederate statues in Richmond. The statues in Capitol Square have been up for more than 100 years. They're of General Thomas J. Stonewall Jackson, Governor William Extra Billy Smith, and Dr. Hunter Holmes McGuire. The Virginia legislature had voted to remove those statues during their 2026 session. Richmond was the Confederate capital during the Civil War. Mike DeBusky, ABC News.
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7: 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Meta is on trial in a federal courthouse in California, where California Attorney General Rob Bonta alleged that the company, which owns Instagram and Facebook,
13: deployed a dangerous product with dangerous features that they knew would create excessive use and compulsive use by children.
7: 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But the algorithms designed to keep people online longer are problematic, especially for young people. 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
1: But Experian reports used car loan interest rates at just over 11%. For new cars, it's just above 6%, but prices are near record highs. Kelley Blue Book says that in July, the average new car sold for just under $50,000. Still, Ray Shefska, co-founder of CarEdge, says buying a new car could cost you less than used over time.
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1: He says negative equity for trade-ins is worse than ever, with some loans stretching out 8, 9, and even 10 years. With business at 23 and 53, from the Bloomberg Newsroom, Gina Cervetti, News Radio 105.9 WBBM.
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3: It's 2:58. Traffic and weather together on the 8s. Here's Lisa Costi.
13: Still dealing with that crash involving a motorcycle on DuSable Lakeshore Drive. So northbound, expect delays from Belmont to Irving Park. Is that blocking at least the left lane? Of course, if you got an update for us, you're riding by, got eyes on it, give us a tip. Feel free to call us anytime on the WBBM Mercedes-Benz of Hoffman Estates traffic tip line at 855-780-ROAD. Always appreciate our tipsters. On the Edens, 20 minutes in either direction for you. The Kennedy now 50 minutes in from O'Hare. You're heavy from Camfield to Ogden, 27 from the junction. Outbound, still heavy from the Vernon Interchange to the Ohio Street Feeder, where we had a crash there on the ramp, but that's been cleared out of the way. And then you're heavy from Irving Park to Sayre. It's 35 minutes out to O'Hare. Your express lanes flowing inbound will actually save you about 3 minutes. So jump on in. Every second counts on a fun weekend, right? Next traffic at 3:08 on News Radio 105.9 WBBM.
3: Expect mostly cloudy skies through the rest of today and even some rain moving through. Right now, 80 degrees.

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0: Coming up in the next half hour on News Radio WBBM, CPD is expected to receive millions in federal funds after the U.S. Department of Education stripped the district of grants last year. A Chicago-based organization

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1: Under the plan, which Venezuelan leader Delcy Rodriguez supports, the U.S. would take a 55% share in a joint venture, essentially forming the world's second largest private oil company behind Saudi Aramco.
2: This deal involves a 100-year lease covering more than 65 billion barrels of Venezuela's proven oil reserves. That's significantly more than America is known to have under its soil. In addition to supplying crude to the global and U.S. market, an official says the supply would also be driven toward the U.S. Strategic Petroleum Reserve. Venezuela has the world's largest oil reserves, but its crude is particularly difficult to refine. So a reality check here, it could be a long time before this deal has any impact on prices at the pump here.
1: ABC's Stephen Portnoy in Washington. The Trump administration is reportedly considering selling a small section of Yosemite National Park to a private real estate developer out of Nevada. Don Neubacher, a former superintendent of Yosemite, is pushing back.
3: I think it's basically illegal, number one. We just don't do this kind of activity. We don't transfer public lands to other entities. And it even went to Congress this past year. They wanted to get approval from Congress to do it, but Congress said no.
1: Outside Kyiv, a Russian airstrike overnight blew up a weapons depot, killing at least 37 people and sparking a fire. Search and rescue efforts are intensifying in Nepal after this week's deadly floods, where thousands remain missing. California resident Anjana and her husband were on a bus after a wall of water swept through, bringing mud and debris and wiping out an entire village.
4: I just said, leave the bus right away or we're going to die.
1: At least 675 people are confirmed dead in Nepal. You're listening to ABC News.
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1: Jury deliberations are set to resume on Monday in the Lindsay Clancy trial. The Massachusetts mom is accused of killing her three children in 2023 in a case that sparked a national debate over women's mental health.
8: Clancy admits she strangled her three children, and prosecutors say she planned it methodically because she was unhappy with her life.
9: It was what she had to do to end her misery.
8: But the defense says otherwise, arguing Clancy was suffering from postpartum psychosis, a rare, serious medical emergency after childbirth that can cause delusions, hallucinations, and homicidal or suicidal ideations. And they say it was only made worse when she was over-medicated and misdiagnosed.
1: ABC's Olivia Rubin. A new study on CTE finds the condition is more common than we previously thought. Dr. Alaya Wegman is a pediatrician and professor for NYU Langone.
10: This is an entirely preventable disease. And so as parents, it's important to kind of reflect and look at like how we can possibly prevent our children from experiencing this chronic brain injury.
1: Meanwhile, the National Football League is now warning that athletes who return to college sports under a new Louisiana court decision allowing them to do so will not be allowed to play in the professional league for the following season. The NCAA says the new policy is simply about fairness and is now calling for some lawmakers to weigh in. I'm Mike Dubusky, ABC News.
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0: It's 3:05 on Saturday, August 29th, 2026. Good afternoon. I'm Haley Hansen. Thanks for joining us this weekend. It is 80 degrees right now along Chicago's lakefront under cloudy skies. More clouds and rain are starting to move through the area with tonight's low only dropping to the low 70s. Sunday does have some sunshine, but storm chances continue with a spotty thunderstorm in the afternoon. Tomorrow's high up to 87. Looking to the start of the work week, we've got chances for rain both Monday and Tuesday with temperatures climbing into the low 90s. We're going to tell you about it in the AccuWeather 5-day forecast coming up at 3:15. But first, our top local story here on News Radio WBBM. Chicago Public Schools getting money back from the federal government. WBBM's Terry Keschner has the details.
1: Chicago Public Schools tells WBBM it has received a notice of continuation for the Magnet School Assistance Program grant funding. CPS did not specify how much money it is getting, but a report in the Sun-Times says the Education Department said it would withhold about $6 million as well as future funding when it announced last year it was stripping the grant, claiming CPS violated students' civil rights by having a Black Student Success Plan and policies that supported transgender students. That sparked a lawsuit from CPS, which tells WBBM it now looks forward to working with the U.S. Department of Education to ensure resources reach schools as quickly as possible. Terry Keschner, News Radio 105.9 WBBM.
0: The Chicago-based organization Black Men United traveled to Gary today for an event offering food and supplies to residents, some of which went more than 2 weeks without power following storms earlier this month.
2: Hundreds of people lined up here at the First Baptist Church of Gary, one of many such events in the city. Terry Young and Johnny Jackson with Black Men United.
3: Our people are extremely hurting, and we have the opportunity and obligation to make a difference in our community, and we're going to do that.
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2: We met Steve Lanier here, president of the NAACP of Fort Wayne.
5: I see unity. I see togetherness. You see people helping people. A lot of the volunteers are also people who have suffered.
2: One man helping here said they're not going to allow another Katrina. And the Cajun Navy, which formed after the 2005 hurricane, was also helping people here, all the way from Baton Rouge. In Gary, Mike Krauser, News Radio 105.9 WBBM.
0: An investigation is continuing after two men were wounded in a shooting on the south side. Police say the men, ages 23 and 73, were hit by gunfire at around 11:20 this morning near 71st and Jeffrey in the South Shore neighborhood. The younger man is listed in good condition, while the older man is reportedly in critical condition. It's still not known what led up to that shooting. And a teenager is recovering from a shooting on the southwest side. It happened just after 1 a.m. in McKinley Park. The 18-year-old was getting out of a car on Western near Archer when he heard gunshots and felt pain. He was shot in the elbow and was taken to a hospital and is expected to be okay. So far, no one is in custody as the investigation continues. It's 3:08. Traffic and weather together on the 8th. How are the roads, Lisa Costi?
6: Well, we're still dealing with that crash, Haley, on Dusaba Lakeshore Drive. So northbound jam from Belmont to Irving Park. That blocking the left lane. The Edens, we're looking at 20 minutes in either direction. The Kennedy inbound heavy from Camfield to Ogden. It's 50 minutes in from O'Hare to the Jane Byrne Interchange. Outbound, so much better. 35 minutes out to O'Hare. Your express lanes inbound will save you about 3 minutes. The Eisenhower now 58 minutes in from the Jane Addams to the Jane Byrne Interchange. Outbound, we're looking at 24-minute ride just to Mannheim, 42 out to the Jane Addams. On the Stevenson inbound, you're slow passing Lamont and then slow spots first to Kedzie, 35 in from I-355 to DeSavo Lakeshore Drive. Outbound, delays from the Ryan to Cicero and then first to LaGrange, 38 out to the Veterans Tollway. No problems on I-55 in Will County. The Dan Ryan inbound slow from 79th to 76th and then 35th to Roosevelt, 23 minutes in for you. Outbound delays from the Byrne Interchange to 18th and approaching 95th, 17 minutes out to the Split. I-57 inbound's okay. Outbound, you're slow from the Ryan to Halstead and then approaching 127th. That's 20 minutes out. The Bishop Ford inbound tight from 159th to Sibley and then from 111th to the Ryan. So 19 minutes in for you. Outbound still jammed from 115th to Sibley with that road work taking you down to one lane until 6 a.m. Monday. Right now, 40 minutes out to 8094. The Tri-State northbound, you're heavy from Ogden to the Eisenhower. Southbound, heavy from Route 22 to Deerfield Road. That's some midday road work happening there. Your next traffic at 3:18 on News Radio 105.9 WBBM.
0: Taking a look at the WBBM AccuWeather forecast, mostly cloudy with a shower or two around the rest of today. Our overnight low dropping to 71. Tomorrow, clouds and some sunshine. It's going to be breezy, warm and humid, a high of 87. Plus, perhaps a shower in the morning and some spotty thunderstorms expected tomorrow afternoon. We should dry out by tomorrow night, though, to mostly cloudy skies and a warm low of 72. Right now, 80 degrees along Chicago's lakefront, 76 in Waukegan, and a cloudy 80 at O'Hare at 3.
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0: A SWAT situation in Chicago's Humboldt Park neighborhood ended with no arrests last night. Police responded to an apartment near North Avenue in Kilbourne on reports of a person shot. That victim, a 28-year-old man, was hit in the shoulder, taken to a hospital, and is said to be in fair condition. It was believed shots may have been fired from an above apartment, so a SWAT team was called in and cleared the scene a short time later when no suspects were found. A man went from a West Side hospital to Eastern Europe, and Monday he'll be in a Chicago courtroom.
10: Anash Ahmed used to serve as the CFO of Loreto Hospital. He was arrested in Serbia back in January and is now back in the U.S. He's been indicted for a second time, accused of being part of a multi-million dollar COVID testing fraud scheme. Prosecutors say it was worth tens of millions of dollars. They allege Ahmed used patient data tied to COVID testing in order to get money from the federal government. A Chicago lab owner has already admitted to being part of the scheme with Ahmed. Cisco Cotto, News Radio 105.9 WBBM.
0: The latest plan to erase so-called food deserts on the west and south side involves using green from the city to encourage growing greens in underserved areas. Mayor Brandon Johnson said the city's using about $500,000 in COVID relief money to fund grants of $10,000 to support farmers markets and other small businesses selling fresh food.
11: We are going to invest the city's resources directly into small businesses and market operators who are working to resolve our inequities and increase fresh food access across all of our communities.
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1: Keen time for the AccuWeather 5-day forecast, sponsored by Four Seasons Heating, Air Conditioning, Plumbing, Sewer, and Electric. Here's meteorologist Carl Erickson.
2: And with plenty of cloud cover in place, a few peaks of sun for the rest of the afternoon. There could still be a spotty shower here or there, but should be a pretty brief as they move on through with a high near 80. Then rather cloudy tonight, not a total washout, but once again, there could be a brief shower or two crossing the area, low 71. Now, the warmth and the humidity begin to build up tomorrow with clouds and some sunshine, and that could lead to an afternoon thunderstorm in a few spots, high 87, and very hot and steamy into Monday and Tuesday. Each day will feature clouds and sunshine. Slight chance for an afternoon thunderstorm each day. High Monday near 90. Tuesday up to 92. And that heat holding on into Wednesday as well. Sunshine and a high again of 92. Right now, though, it is 80 degrees. No hair. Lake Villa, 77. Midway, 81. Lakefront temperature, 79. I'm AccuWeather meteorologist Kai Erickson.
1: Thanks, Carl. 3:16, time now to check in on sports. Heading into their final preseason game later tonight, the Bears are back against the Tennessee Titans after a week of joint practices. The two teams lined up throughout the course of the last few days in some charged up sessions. It's the tone Grady Jarrett and the defense are looking for.
3: I would just say every time we take the field, it's the style of defense we want to play. I think we did that early. I think our key now is to sustain that through the whole outing, whether it's the whole game. I feel like after halftime, you know, we had to re-ramp it back up, but we got to find a way to continue to challenge ourselves to keep that physical, that aggressiveness all the way through the end of the game. And then that's how I think we take the next step. But, I mean, we want to play our style of defense anytime we have the opportunity to, and I think we did well.
1: The Bears will wrap up preseason play at 5 tonight against the Titans. Still waiting on word from Ben Johnson whether or not he's planning on playing any starters. Cubs couldn't capitalize on a big offensive day on the north side yesterday after the lead disappeared with the bullpen in the game. Cubs saw their 3-0 lead slip away after Trent Thornton struggled to get out of the sixth inning in relief. They looked to bounce back from the 10-8 loss yesterday with another game today against the Reds. That one currently at the end of the sixth, and the Cubs lead the Reds right now 10-5. Looking at the White Sox, that one is in the top of the eighth, it looks like, and the White Sox lead the Twins 3-2. And in week zero of college football news, the season officially kicked off out in Dublin with North Carolina taking on TCU. The matchup sets off a handful of college games that are underway throughout the day. That's a look at sports at 16 and 46 past each hour. It's now 3:18. 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Here's Lisa Costi.
4: On DeSable Lakeshore Drive, northbound, you're just jammed up from Belmont to Irving Park. That's due to an earlier crash involving a motorcycle, blocking multiple lanes. You may want to stay to the right there, at least in the left lane for now. Southbound, no gapers delays, but we do have some delays for you around Grant Park and, of course, approaching Chicago Avenue in either direction. On the Edens, it's 20 minutes in either direction for you. The Kennedy now heavy from Canfield to Ogden, 50 minutes in from O'Hare. It's 27 from the junction. Outbound heavy from the Byrne interchange to the Ohio Street feeder. As we mentioned, that earlier crash involving Chicago PD, that's all out of the way, so you're seeing some improvements there. Also heavy Irving Park to Sayre, though it's 13 minutes out to O'Hare. Your express lanes inbound are about 3 minutes faster. The Eisenhower now heavy from Mannheim into Costner, and then actually all the way to Damon. We had a tire in a lane, in the center lane, but that's been cleared out of the way. So right now, 56 minutes in from the Jane Addams, 38 from Mannheim. Outbound's a 47-minute trip to the Jane Addams. On the Stevenson, slow from Castor, about 83, and then first to Kedzie and spots 35 in from I-355 to DeSable Lakeshore Drive. It's a 36-minute trip heading back out. Delays from Damon to Cicero and then first to LaGrange. No problems on I-55 in Will County. The Dan Ryan inbound, slow from 79 to 75th and then 35th to Roosevelt. 23 on your inbound side. Outbound's a 15-minute trip. Delays from 87th to 95th. I-57 inbound's okay. Outbound, you're slow from the Ryan to Pass Halstead and then approaching 127th. It's 20 minutes to I-80. 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
1: The WBBM AccuWeather forecast says the rest of today is going to feature clouds and some showers. Our overnight low is going to drop down to 71. Tomorrow, Sunday, clouds, some sunshine, breezy, warm and humid, temperatures in the upper 80s most of tomorrow. Plus, we're tracking a shower in the morning and maybe some spotty thunderstorms later tomorrow. Right now, 80 along Chicago's lakefront, 76 in Waukegan, and a cloudy 80 at O'Hare at 3:20. Our top story this hour, one person is dead following a shooting in Northwest Indiana involving police. We'll have much more on this story coming up at 3:31. A new study examining wrongful convictions across the country puts Illinois at the top of its list. The study by Davidoff Law Personal Injury Lawyers calculated exonerations per 100,000 residents and the average years each wrongfully convicted person spent behind bars. Illinois leads every state in wrongful convictions with more than 580 documented exonerations. The average years lost per Illinois case is about 8.7. Washington, D.C. ranks second in that study, and Michigan came in third. The head of elections in Cook County says mail-in voting will go on as scheduled for the November election, despite President Trump's executive order on mail-in ballots. Cook County Clerk Monica Gordon, who's in charge of elections for suburban Cook, says the county has game-changing technology, smart ballot drop boxes.
2: You can bring your ballot to that box, insert your ballot. It is a surveillance camera on there. There's tamper-resistant construction. There's also ballot tracking technology. So when you insert that ballot, you can go online and you literally track your ballot along with USPS.
1: Smart boxes will be found at each of Cook County's 56 early voting locations. 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
8: From ABC News Wall Street Weekend, the Federal Reserve signaling it may raise interest rates again next month as inflation remains stubbornly high. Fed Chair Kevin Warsh telling the annual economic conference at Jackson Hole that policymakers need to keep fighting inflation, investors now putting the odds of a September rate hike at more than 50%. The warning comes as the government's latest inflation report shows consumer prices rising 3.7% over the past year. Meanwhile, the artificial intelligence boom is continuing to power the technology sector. NVIDIA reporting more than $96 billion in quarterly revenue, up more than 100% from a year ago. But consumers are becoming less confident. The Conference Board reporting its consumer confidence index falling to an 8-month low, with Americans increasingly worried about jobs and inflation. And the trade fight with Canada is escalating, with the U.S. imposing new 50% tariffs on billions of dollars of Canadian goods. Dave Packer, ABC News.
9: 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We're going to check in on it next in traffic. It's 325.
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9: Time now for traffic and weather together on the 8th. How are the roads, Lisa Costi?
0: Well, we're dealing with a new crash now on the Eisenhower, Haley. Outbound, you're heavy from Holman to Harlem with a crash there blocking the center lane. 47 minutes now out to the Jane Addams. The Eisenhower inbound, you're heavy from Mannheim to Damon in spots. 56 minutes in from the Jane Addams to downtown. The Eden's 20 minutes for you in either direction. The Kennedy inbound heavy from Harlem all the way to Ogden. 51 minutes in from O'Hare, 31 from the junction. Outbound, it's a 35-minute ride to O'Hare. You're actually 2 minutes faster in the express lanes coming in. The Stevenson inbound slow from Cass to Route 83, and then first to Kedzie in spots, 35 in from I-355 to DeSable Lakeshore Drive. It's 36 going back out. You're heavy from Damon to Cicero and slow from first to LaGrange. I-55 in Will County, northbound's okay. Southbound, a little heavy from I-355 to Route 53. The Dan Ryan now 29 minutes in, or 23 minutes inbound for you. Outbound, no delays. You're looking good. 12 minutes out. I-57 inbound's doing well. Outbound, slow from the Ryan to past Halstead and then approaching 127th. It's 20 minutes to I-80. The Bishop Ford jammed all weekend long, as it has been, with you're down to one lane there at Sibley. So you're jammed from 115th to Sibley. It's 38 minutes to 80-94. Inbound, just an 18-minute ride for you. DeSable Lakeshore Drive still coping with that earlier motorcycle crash. So you're heavy from Belmont to Irving Park. southbound your jam from North Ave to Roosevelt in spots. The tri-state dealing with some midday road work, so southbound you're slow from Townline Road to Deerfield. Now northbound heavy from Ogden to the Eisenhower. Your next traffic is at 3:38 on News Radio 105.9 WBBM.
9: AccuWeather says it's going to be mostly cloudy with a shower or two through the rest of today. Our overnight low dropping down to 71. Tomorrow, clouds with some sunshine. It's going to be breezy, warm, and humid, a high up to 87. Perhaps a shower in the morning and some spotty thunderstorms in the afternoon. We should dry out by tomorrow night, though, to mostly cloudy skies and a low down to 72. Right now, it is 80 degrees along Chicago's lakefront, 78 in Aurora, and a cloudy 80 at O'Hare at 3:30.
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9: Good afternoon. I'm Haley Hansen. These are the top stories on News Radio WBBM. An investigation continues into a shooting by police that left one person dead in Northwest Indiana.
20: This is Mike Krauser. Elgin police are investigating a shooting that occurred after arrangements were made online for an in-person meeting.
9: One of the Americans missing after the flooding in Nepal is the wife of a man from Massachusetts. Plus, an oil deal between the U.S. and Venezuela has been announced by President Trump. WBBM Sports, the White Sox lead the Twins 3-2 in the ninth. The Cubs are beating the Reds 10-5 currently in the bottom of the seventh. And we are expecting Bears and Tennessee Titans NFL preseason finale later tonight. AccuWeather says it's going to be mostly cloudy with a passing shower the rest of today. Our lows are in the 70s overnight. Right now, 80 along Chicago's lakefront at 3:31. We begin today's coverage in Northwest Indiana, where state police have been called in to investigate after a person was shot and killed by officers last night. It happened in Gary near 4th and Broadway and involved police from the Lake County Sheriff's Department and Gary Police Department. Little else is known about the shooting at this time, but additional information is expected to be released later today. Police in suburban Elgin are investigating a shooting that left a man wounded last night after he made arrangements online to meet someone.
20: Police responded to a report of a shooting at about 8:45 p.m. on the 600 block of South Liberty Street. They found a man with a gunshot wound. He was taken to a hospital in unknown condition. Police issued a statement that says it was learned that communication occurred via online messaging, which led to a meetup between the parties to purchase items. It's unclear whether they've identified the shooter. Police say the incident remains under investigation, and they're asking anyone with any information to reach out. Mike Krauser, News Radio 105.9 WBBM.
9: A Chicago man accused of causing a crash that killed two young people last year.
21: Chicago police and U.S. Marshals arrested 28-year-old Gregory Carter on the southwest side on Thursday. Police say Carter was driving on the 7500 block of South Vincennes last October 17th when he struck another vehicle. Two passengers in Carter's car, a 20-year-old man and an 18-year-old woman, died. Carter is charged with several crimes, including reckless homicide and driving more than 35 miles over the speed limit. Terry Keschner, News Radio 105.9 WBBM.
9: It's 3:33. Now to Nepal, where a man from Massachusetts is involved in a desperate search for his wife, who was caught in the deadly catastrophic floods that happened this week.
22: Of the roughly 3,000 still missing in the Nepal-Tibet floods and mudslides, about 90 are Americans, including Jawani Jyoti from Lexington, Massachusetts. Her husband, Sanjeev Rai, left their children at home to go there and find her.
23: Well, I don't know whether she's alive or she's not. It's a tough situation because the area where she was is completely gone.
22: The Indian-American woman was on a retreat 7 hours from Kathmandu when geologists say a glacier burst, sending a massive wall of water, mud, and rocks down a mountain, wiping out an entire village along with all the surrounding roads. Her phone still pings there.
23: The buildings, hotels, there's nothing over there. It's just mud and slush in that area. And she's somewhere over there.
22: Nepal is asking for international help in rescue efforts. I'm Julie Walker.
9: An oil deal has been announced by President Trump between the U.S. and Venezuela that he says will provide the U.S. majority control of over 65 billion barrels of proven oil reserves in Venezuela. The president said the deal will lead to what he says will be substantially lower gas prices. But some analysts say that's not a guarantee and may take a while. Patrick DeHaan, the head of petroleum analysis for Gas Buddy, had this explanation while speaking with ABC News.
1: Whenever the U.S. makes a deal like this, first of all, you have to look at Venezuela's constitution, which promises that the natural resources of Venezuela belong to their citizens. And oil companies are going to be looking at this very carefully, because to spend the billions of dollars, they have to have the reliability in what they're about to spend money on. And that's why some oil companies have not yet invested.
9: Meantime, a U.S. official says the supply of at-cost oil produced in Venezuela will help fill the U.S. Strategic Petroleum Reserve. U.S. officials say British far-right commentator Milo Yiannopoulos has been deported back to the U.K. He was accused of overstaying after entering the United States legally in May of 2019. An immigration judge issued a final order of removal on July 22nd after he failed to appear for a hearing. Yiannopoulos was arrested Thursday at an airport in Louisiana. He's known for his provocative public positions and support for President Trump's immigration policies. We're going to talk about gas prices coming down a little bit coming up next. It's 3:35.
2: Hey, it's Jen Hatmaker. 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
9: 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It's 3:38. Time to check in on traffic and weather together on the 8s. What's up, Lisa Costi?
0: Slowdowns on the Edens, but not too terrible. It's 20 minutes for you in either direction. The Kennedy now inbound heavy from Harlem to Diversey, and then Ogden to Randolph, 56 in from O'Hara, 31 from the Junction. Outbound, your delays from the Burn Interchange to Division, and then Irving Park to Sayre, 35 out to O'Hara. Your express lanes inbound could save you about 5 minutes right about now. The Eisenhower inbound heavy from Mannheim to Damon, 58 minutes in from the Jane Addams, 40 from Mannheim. Outbound, you're slow from Holman to Harlan. We had a crash there. Also heavy Higgins to I-90. It's 56 out to the Jane Addams. The Stevenson inbound, slow in spots from First Ave to Kedzie, 37 in from I-355 to DeSable Lakeshore Drive. Outbound heavy from Damon to Cicero and a little slow from First to LaGrange, 36 out to I-355. No problems on I-55 in Will County. Northbound, southbound, you're slow from 355 to Route 53. The Dan Ryan inbound heavy from 87 to 76 and then 35th to Roosevelt, 21 in for you. Outbound, just a 12-minute ride to the split. No problems on I-57 inbound. Outbound, slow from the Ryan to pass Halstead, 20 minutes to I-80. The Bishop Ford inbound, slow from 159th to Sibley and then 111 to the Ryan, 18 minutes in for you, but you're practically double that outbound because you're jammed from 115th to Sibley with that road work taking you down to one lane until 6 a.m. Monday. You can try Torrance or I-57 is a better option. Right now it's 38 minutes from the Ryan to 80-94. DeSable Lakeshore Drive northbound still heavy from Belmont to before Irving Park through that earlier motorcycle crash. Southbound heavy from North Ave down to Roosevelt and spots. Your next traffic at 3:48 on News Radio 105.9 WBBM.
7: WBBM AccuWeather remaining rather cloudy for the rest of the afternoon with a spotty shower, high near 80. Then mostly cloudy tonight, a shower or two crossing the area, low 71. Clouds and peaks of sunshine tomorrow, warmer and more humid with an afternoon thunderstorm in parts of the area, high 87. And heating up on Monday, partly sunny, slight chance for a late day thunderstorm with a high near 90. Currently 80 degrees, O'Hare, Elmwood Park 81, Midway 81, Lakefront temperature 79. I'm AccuWeather meteorologist Kai Erickson.
9: It's 3:40. This is the third day of nearly nonstop Russian attacks on the Kyiv region of Ukraine.
8: Ukrainian officials say at least 37 people were killed in a Russian strike on a warehouse Friday near Kyiv. The warehouse may have been illegally storing munitions in a residential area, and dozens of homes and buildings were damaged by fire. Many of the people killed were in a care home for the elderly. Nearby resident Valentina Lozanova says there was a noise. She fell to the ground with one explosion just 3 meters away. She says she ran into her house and about 20 minutes later, the house was struck. Ukraine's president says law forbids the storage of ammunition close to people's homes and that criminal proceedings have been opened. I'm Donna Water.
9: There are new e-bike rules in Illinois, and mom and dads can get in trouble if they're not followed.
10: The new law signed by Governor Pritzker goes into effect next year. It says any parent who authorizes or knowingly lets their child ride an e-bike improperly could be punished. The law sets speed limits for e-bikes and also age requirements, also limits where they can travel. It classifies high-speed e-bikes as any that can go more than 28 miles an hour. You'll need a license, registration, and insurance in order to ride those. The law says e-scooters cannot be ridden on a sidewalk and you have to be at least 16 to ride one. State leaders say violating the law could even mean a delay in getting a driver's license for a teenager. Cisco Cotto, News Radio 105.9 WBBM.
9: The U.S. Department of Transportation is making millions of dollars available for Indiana officials to repair roads and bridges damaged in recent storms. $26 million in emergency relief funds will allow NDOT to, among other things, replace the collapsed Hazel Dell Parkway Bridge in Carmel and repair damage on I-70, State Route 38, and multiple bridges in Wayne County. Those August 17th storms dropped up to 14 inches in just 10 hours, overwhelming transportation infrastructure and washing out many federal aid roadways. Your top trending stories, sports, traffic and weather, it's all coming up next. It's 3:42.
19: Whether it's a sweltering heat wave,
11: definitely a short stay,
19: or a pop-up summer thunderstorm.
12: Yep, they said rain, so I'm ready.
19: When it comes to Chicago summer weather, be in the know.
13: Flooding, downpours, hail, damaging winds, even a tornado.
19: Plan ahead with our 5-day forecast at 15 past the hour. 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
9: Move over, bears. It's marmot season. Fat marmot week is coming soon, and the groundhog-like rodents are getting chunkier than ever. Researchers say the rodents have developed a new way of staying warm in the winter after there wasn't enough snow to keep marmots' burrows warm enough as they hibernated. They've fattened up and gained crucial weight that they need to get through the winter. To create interest in their work, marmot researchers are launching an online contest for the public to vote for their favorite critter, Fat Marmot Week. At 3:46, time now to check in on sports. Well, we went from marmot, bears to marmots, now back to bears. The Chicago Bears wrapping up the preseason tonight against the Tennessee Titans after a week of joint practices. The two teams went head-to-head over the last few days in some spirited sessions, setting the stage for tonight's final preseason matchup. Grady Jarrett talked about the importance of those practices.
20: I think just seeing where we are as a team, being able to compete against other people is always fun, and we don't have to beat up on each other all the time. So to go against, you know, two teams the last 2 weeks that's really well, really physical, I think we did a really good job, and it was good to get the work, and we definitely appreciate it.
9: The Bears close out the preseason tonight against the Titans, with the two teams kicking off at 5. We are still waiting to hear from Ben Johnson on whether starters will see the field and get a few series of work today. On the north side, after yesterday's pitching issues, the Chicago Cubs are hoping Kevin Gausman can help right the ship today. Cubs starter took the mound after the team dropped yesterday's opener against the Cincinnati Reds. Currently, that one's in the bottom of the 7th, and the Cubs are hot, leading the Reds 14-5. Out in Minnesota for the second game of their series with the Twins, the White Sox are looking to make it 2 in a row against the division foes. Eric Fetty is taking the bump for the Southsiders today with a 4th straight win up for grabs. That one is currently underway. The White Sox lead the Twins 3-2. In WNBA action earlier today, the Chicago Sky were in New York taking on the Liberty. Sky have now dropped 3 in a row after falling to the Liberty 85-66. And looking at some MLS action, Chicago Fire currently facing Seattle Sound. That game just getting underway a few minutes ago, and we're currently scoreless. That's a look at sports at 16:46 past each hour. It's now 3:48. Time to check in on traffic and weather together on the 8s. Here's Lisa Costi.
0: On the Eisenhower inbound, you're a heavy approaching Manheim. We've got a crash there blocking the left lane. Crews are on their way to take care of that. And then the delay continues all the way to Damon. That's why it's 58 minutes from the Jane Addams to downtown, 40 from Manheim. Outbound on the Eisenhower, still slow from Holman to Harlem due to an earlier crash there, and heavy Higgins to I-90, 56 out to the Jane Addams. The Edens now heavy Cicero from the junction, 23 in for you from Lake Cook. Outbound slow spots from the junction to 2 Eats, 20 minutes out to Lake Cook. The Kennedy inbound heavy from Harlem to Diversey and then Ogden to Randolph, 56 minutes in from O'Hare, 31 from the junction. Outbound delays from the burn interchange to Division and then Irving Park to Sayre, 35 out to O'Hare. Your express lanes inbound will save you about 5 minutes. The Stevenson now inbound, slow first Ave to Kedzie and spots, 37 in from I-355 to DeSable Lakeshore Drive. Outbound's a 36-minute trip for you. I-55 in Will County, northbound, doing okay for you. Southbound, you're a little slow from I-355 to Route 53. The Dan Ryan heavy from 87th to 76th and then 35th to Roosevelt, 21 minutes in for you. No delays on your outbound side. I-57 inbound doing well. Outbound just slow from the Ryan to pass Halstead, 20 minutes out to I-80. The Bishop Ford inbound, a little slow from 159th to Sibley and then 111th to the Ryan, 18 in an outbound jam from 115th to Sibley with that road work taking it on one lane, 38 minutes out to 8094. DeSable Lakeshore Drive still slow from Belmont to Irving Park with that earlier motorcycle crash, but looks like they're clearing that out of the way. Southbound, you're heavy from North Ave all the way to Roosevelt and spots. Your next traffic is at 358 on News Radio 105.9 WBBM.
9: The WBBM AccuWeather forecast says the rest of today is going to be mostly cloudy. Some rain is moving through as we head down to an overnight low of just 71 degrees. Tomorrow, clouds and some sunshine. It's going to be breezy and warm and humid. Our high in the upper 80s. Expect a shower in the morning, maybe some spotty thunderstorms by tomorrow afternoon. It looks like we are going to clear out by tomorrow night, though, to mostly cloudy skies and a low down to 72. Right now, 80 along Chicago's lakefront, 76 in Waukegan, and a cloudy 80 at O'Hare at 350.
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9: Farmers in Illinois are facing soaring fertilizer costs, and Governor Pritzker says he wants the Trump administration to step in.
1: Pritzker made the request in a letter to President Trump, blaming the war with Iran and federal import taxes for driving up fertilizer prices. He says the prices of one widely used fertilizer is up 36% from last year, now topping $1,100 a ton. Pritzker wants Trump to temporarily drop import taxes on several fertilizers to bring costs down. He says Illinois farmers will soon have to decide whether to plant corn or switch some fields to soybeans, and warns higher farming costs could eventually mean higher prices at the grocery store. Sarah Herrera, News Radio 105.9 WBBM.
9: It's 3:51.
2: Did you know that there are many wines that will go with different types of tacos? I'm Ron Brightstein on Food and Wine. 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Just depends on what kind of meat you have in them and what wine is best. For grilled chicken tacos, I like to drink Albariño from Spain. It's got good body and fruit in the wine. It's a perfect complement. When having an Al Pastor taco, I love fruity Pinot Noir from California's Central Coast. The jammy and sweet character in the wine is great with the sweetness from the pineapple with the pork. For grilled fish tacos, give me a Vino Verde from Portugal. Crisp and drinkable and brings out great flavors in the fish. For birria tacos, I suggest a young Tempranillo from the Ribera del Duero region in France. For carne asada, give me a nice Malbec from Argentina. I love the way the fruit and the tannins pair with the meat, cilantro, and onions. And if you prefer your fish tacos with breaded or fried fish, give a slightly sweet Riesling from the Finger Lakes region in New York State a try. Have fun pairing wine with tacos. I'm Ron Brightstein for News Radio 105.9 WBBM.
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0: baking their cakes, cookies, brownies, puddings, and pies part of holidays, weddings, and other special occasions.
1: We offer gender reveal cakes if they want to surprise the family. And one of the latest trends are families are choosing cakes to announce where their child may be attending school. They'll choose the university colors, so when they cut into the cake, then it reveals which school.
2: The yellow vanilla and yellow chocolate.
0: Yes, Meredith LaRue and her family are new to the neighborhood, but already regulars.
3: This is our third time, I believe. We do a little exercise class in the neighborhood, and then we come and treat ourselves.
0: She says there's something special about Sweet Mandy Bees, and Wang agrees.
1: 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It's fun. You're spreading joy while you're working.
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11: 3:58, traffic and weather together on the 8th. Here's Lisa Costi.
12: Dealing with some delays on the Kennedy inbound. You are heavy from Canfield to DeVercy and then Ogden to Randolph. 56 in from O'Hare, 31 from the junction. Outbound's a 34-minute trip for you to O'Hare. Your express lanes inbound should save you about 5 minutes. The Eisenhower inbound heavy at Mannheim. We had a crash there in the left lane. Then delays go all the way to Damon, 58 minutes in from the Jane Addams. Outbound, still heavy from Holman to Harlem. It's 56 minutes out to the Jane Addams. The Dan Ryan, a 21-minute trip in for you. Outbound, no delays whatsoever. You're looking good. Your next traffic at 4:08 on News Radio 105.9 WBBM.
11: Expect mostly cloudy skies with a shower or two around the rest of tonight. Our overnight low drops to 71. Right now, still 80 along Chicago's lakefront at 3:59.
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13: This is Terry Keschner. Chicago Public Schools says it's getting money back from the federal government after a lawsuit.
11: Ground was broken on a new Woodlawn development that'll feature new housing, hospitality, retail, cultural space, and more. Plus, following this week's deadly flash floods, the death toll now rises to more than 600 in Nepal. More just ahead from ABC News. Lots of sports going on today. White Sox defeat the Twins 3-2. Cubs lead the Reds 50.

0: 17-5. And Chicago Sky fall to New York Liberty 85-66. Oh, and of course, the Bears are going to face up against the Tennessee Titans for a preseason finale later tonight. AccuWeather says mostly cloudy with a shower or two in spaces tonight. Right now, 80 degrees along Chicago's lakefront at 4 o'clock. Here's ABC.
1: From ABC News, I'm Mike Dubusky. President Trump and Venezuelan leader Delcy Rodriguez have agreed to a new deal on Venezuelan crude oil, which would see the U.S. take control of 65 billion barrels worth of oil reserves in that country. The president says it will help lower gas prices here in the U.S. and will be used to help fill up the strategic oil reserves. But Gas Buddy's Patrick DeHaan says crude oil is just the start of a very complicated process.
2: Some of the current restraints right now in the market are not necessarily getting oil, but turning it into diesel.

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2: Milo Yiannopoulos has been deported to the UK. The Department of Homeland Security now confirms the one-time Breitbart news editor and Kanye West associate, according to DHS, legally entered the country in 2019 and allegedly chose to overstay his welcome in violation of U.S. immigration law. Dozens of people were killed overnight in a Russian drone strike on an ammunition depot outside Kyiv.
3: In one of the deadliest attacks on Ukraine this year, a massive Russian drone hit a warehouse just outside the capital, Kyiv. The warehouse storing shells, mines, and other ammunition, triggering a huge explosion, killing at least 37 people and injuring dozens of others, including children. President Zelensky posting on social media saying the surrounding infrastructure, including residential buildings and a care home for the elderly and disabled, suffering significant damage. Lama Hassan, ABC News, London.
2: Zelensky calling the storage of explosives next to people terrible negligence. And the death toll in Nepal now stands at 675. Severe flash flooding earlier this week has prompted a massive search effort for the thousands missing. 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
2: The Trump administration is reportedly considering a land swap that involves a small section of Yosemite National Park and a private real estate developer. The company owns an 83-acre plot of land nearby and apparently wants to build a private road into the park. The report drawing pushback from Don Neubacher, a former superintendent of Yosemite National Park.
7: This particular area is unique in the sense that there's Pacific fishers, there's lots of wildlife that great gray owls are found in this area that you would not want to disturb. There's enough pressure on the park already. There are a lot of developments outside Yosemite.
2: President Trump's executive order to rename Lake Ontario to Lake America is also facing opposition. ABC's Chuck Sievertson.
8: The leader of the Seneca Nation in upstate New York, Jay Conrad Seneca, says Trump's action shows blatant disrespect for the indigenous people who named the lake.
9: Because he's having a disagreement with Canada over his tariffs and things like that. You know, these shoot from the hip reactions, you know, they're not something you expect from the president of the United States.
8: The Seneca leader says the change also violates a more than 225-year-old treaty.
2: And a woman in New York got her engagement ring back this week after losing it in the Hudson River. A crew of divers sifting through the river floor for that ring, which Denise Rivera says slipped off her finger while eating dinner at a restaurant. I'm Mike Dabosky, ABC News.
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11: It's 4:05 on Saturday, August 29th, 2026. Hello, I'm Haley Hansen. Thanks so much for tuning in this weekend. Right now, it is 80 degrees along Chicago's lakefront. We've got cloudy skies. Those clouds are going to continue into tonight, along with some storms, although our overnight low only drops to 71. Tomorrow features some sunshine, but expect more rain throughout the day, even thunderstorms later in the day, with a high up to 87.

0: Rain chances do continue into the work week with both Monday and Tuesday featuring some storms. Plus, we're going to end the month of August with temperatures in the 90s. The details are going to be in the AccuWeather 5-day forecast coming up at 4:15. But first, our top local story here on News Radio WBBM. Chicago Public Schools is getting some grants back from the Department of Education. WBBM's Terry Keschner has that story.
1: Chicago Public Schools tells WBBM it has received a notice of continuation for the Magnet School Assistance Program grant funding and looks forward to working with the U.S. Department of Education to ensure resources reach schools and students as soon as possible. CPS did not specify how much money it is getting, but a report in the Sun-Times says the Education Department said it would withhold about $6 million as well as future funding when it announced last year it was stripping the grant. The Department of Education was claiming CPS violated student civil rights by having a black student success plan and policies that supported transgender students, leading to a lawsuit by CPS. Terry Keschner, News Radio 105.9 WBBM.
0: There was a groundbreaking ceremony today for a new mixed-use mega development in the Woodlawn neighborhood near the Obama Presidential Center.
2: The Woodlawn Central development is a massive project, nearly $600 million on 8.5 acres at 63rd and Woodlawn. The Apostolic Church of God is behind the project. J. Byron Brazier, the son of the pastor, Bishop Byron Brazier, is the developer.
3: When they say it can't be done, build on. When they say it's too difficult, build on. When they say they don't understand, build on. When they tell us to wait, build on. When they doubt us, build on. And yes, even when they hate us, build on. Because we are not building to prove anyone wrong. We are building because the generations before us gave something for us to carry forward. And the generations after us deserve something worth inheriting.
2: The development includes nearly 900 housing units, hotel rooms, commercial space, and a theater. Phase one is expected to be complete in about 18 months. 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
0: An investigation is continuing after two men were wounded in a shooting on the south side. Police say the men, ages 23 and 73, were hit by gunfire at around 11:20 this morning near 71st and Jeffrey in the South Shore neighborhood. The younger man is listed in good condition, while the older man is reportedly in critical condition. It's not yet known what led up to the shooting. The latest news delivered right to your inbox. 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It's 4:08. Time for traffic and weather together on the 8s. Here is Lisa Costi.
4: We got some slowdowns on the Edens, just 23 minutes in from Lake Cook, 20 on your outbound side. The Kennedy inbound, heavy from Canfield to Diversey, and then Ogden to Randolph, 56 in from O'Hare, 431 from the junction. Outbound, you're heavy from the Byrne interchange to the Hubbard Street Tunnel, and then Irving Park to Sayre, 36 minutes out to O'Hare. Your express lanes inbound should save you about 5 minutes. No problems on the I-190 O'Hare extension. The Eisenhower now 58 minutes in from the Jane Addams to Damon. 40 minutes from Mannheim. Outbound, you're heavy from Costner to Harlem. It is 36 to Mannheim, 56 out to the Jane Addams. We've got delays. Like we said, Costner to Harlem and then Higgins to I-90. The Stevenson inbound, a 40-minute ride in from I-355 to DeSable Lakeshore Drive, 29 from the Tri-State. Outbound, it's 32 to the Tri-State, 40 to I-355. Of course, if you see something, say something, be a good tipster for us on the WBBM Mercedes-Benz of Hoffman Estates traffic tip line at 855-780 Road. The Dan Ryan heavy from 95th to Marquette, and then 35th to Roosevelt, 21 in from the Bishop Ford merge. Outbound delays from 87th to the Bishop Ford split, it's 15 minutes out. I-57 inbound's okay. Outbound slow from the Ryan to Halstead, and then you're jammed approaching Wilmington Road down in Piatone, 20 minutes out to I-80. The Bishop Ford, 18 minutes in for you. Outbound, you're jammed from 115th to Sibley with that road work. Just one lane open until 6 a.m. Monday. You can try Torrance or I-57 instead, but if you feel like taking the Bishop Ford, no, you're going to have to wait at 38 minutes now to 80-94. From the Metro Traffic Center, your next traffic at 4:18 on News Radio 105.9 WBBM.
0: The WBBM AccuWeather forecast is mostly cloudy with a shower or two as we head into tonight. The overnight low drops to the low 70s. Tomorrow, clouds and some sunshine, but expect breezy, warm and humid conditions, a high up to 87 degrees, plus some showers in the morning. We'll continue into spotty thunderstorms later tomorrow night. We will eventually clear out, though, with tomorrow's overnight low down to 72. Right now, it is 80 degrees along Chicago's lakefront at 410.
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0: A 17-year-old managed to get himself to a hospital after he suffered a gunshot wound to his left foot. It happened just after 3 this morning near 24th and Trumbull in the Little Village neighborhood. The victim is listed in good condition, but was uncooperative in providing details of the incident to responding officers. The investigation is ongoing. Community and city leaders pause to remember the legacy of a woman who earned the nickname Queen of Cabrini.
9: This is a sacred moment.
10: Cook County Commissioner Tara Stamps says her mother Marion and Nzinga Stamps raised more than her and her four sisters.
9: My mama sowed seeds, and everybody out here you see doing something, my mother sowed that seed in them.
10: The community organizer, activist, and co-founder of the Chicago Housing Tenants Organization fought for years for better conditions in Chicago's Cabrini Green Housing projects and across the city.
9: We are here to bear witness to the harvest.
10: She died 30 years ago this week. Chicago Mayor Brandon Johnson offered an official proclamation in her memory.
11: Someone who produced black mayors, organizers, business leaders, politicians, community leaders alike.
10: He signed it while standing under her honorary street sign at Scott and Sedgwick, one of the last reminders of the housing project Ms. Stamps fought to improve. Jeff Buckles, News Radio 105.9 WBBM.
0: 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That's up next. 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
0: 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Here's meteorologist Carl Erickson.
20: And as we wrap up the rest of the afternoon, we'll have clouds, a few peaks of sunshine, a couple of showers are passing through, which may linger into tonight as well, high near 80, but not raining the entire time tonight, just a shower or two around with a low of 71. We'll have clouds, a few peaks of sunshine once again tomorrow. It will be warmer and more humid, though, compared to today, with a high of 87. With that building humidity, there could be an afternoon thunderstorm popping up. Then hot and humid, Monday and Tuesday, clouds and sunshine each day. And both afternoons, a thunderstorm cannot be ruled out with all that heat and humidity building up. High Monday, 90. Tuesday's high, 92. Then just plain sunny, hot, and humid Wednesday. High, 92. Currently 80 degrees. O'Hare, Hickory Hills, 78. Midway, 81. Lakefront temperature, 80. I'm AccuWeather meteorologist Kai Erickson.
0: Thanks, Carl. 4:16, time now to check in on sports. After a rough opener from the Cubs bullpen, the Northsiders were back at Wrigley this afternoon, hoping to bounce back against Cincy. They did just that. It is final. The Chicago Cubs blast the Cincinnati Reds out of the water, 17-5. Meantime, the White Sox were also back in action against the Twins today, looking to keep things rolling after yesterday's win. Eric Fetty took the mound out in Minnesota as they hoped to make it four straight victories in their road matchup. They were able to do it, defeating Minnesota 3-2 this afternoon. Chicago Bears close out their preseason tonight against the Tennessee Titans after a week of intense joint practices. The two teams traded plenty of a competition over the last few days, with those sessions setting the tone for tonight's finale, according to Grady Jarrett.
21: We practice a certain way. We got, you know, the way we want to play ball. Nothing is done with malice, but we got to play our style of defense the way we want to at all times. And, you know, sometimes things happen. And, I mean, it, you know, just one of those things that happen. But, you know, it kind of is what it is, you know.
0: The preseason finale for the Bears wraps up today, taking on the Tennessee Titans at 5 p.m. Focus now turns to the starters, with Ben Johnson yet to reveal whether they're going to get a few series before the regular season begins. Leaderboard is tight for today's action at the Tour Championship. Victor Hovland and Ryan Gerard entered tied for the lead at 10 under, while Gerard put together the stronger second round yesterday after finishing with a 65 at East Lake. And in MLS news, the Chicago Fire, taking on Seattle Sounders. That game getting close to half. Seattle currently leads Chicago 1-0. That's a look at sports at 16 and 46 past each hour. Now at 4:18. 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Here's Lisa Costi.
4: We do have some delays on the Edens inbound from Cicero to the junction, 23 minutes from Lake Cook, 20 on your outbound side. The Kennedy inbound, heavy from Campbell to Diversey and then Ogden to Randolph. It's 56 in from O'Hare to downtown, 31 from the junction. Outbound, you're heavy from the Burn Interchange to Division and then Irving Park to the junction. We're just getting reports of a silver Chevy stalled in the right lane, and then the delays continue to Sayre. So right now, 39 minutes to O'Hare, your express lane's inbound, moving about 4 minutes faster. The Eisenhower now 58 minutes in from the Jane Addams, 40 from Mannheim. Outbound's a 43-minute trip to the Jane Addams. The Stevenson now slow from Lamont to Round 83, and then first to Kedzie, 41 in from I-355 to DeSalvo Lakeshore Drive. Outbound heavy from Damon to Central, 29 to the Tri-State, 37 to I-355. No problems on I-55 in Will County. The Dan Ryan inbound heavy from 95th to Marquette, and then 35th to Roosevelt, 21 minutes in from the Bishop Ford Merge. Outbound, you're slow from 87th to the Bishop Ford Split. It's 15 minutes out. I-57 inbound's okay. Outbound, slow from the Ryan to past Halstead, and then you're pretty jammed up still approaching Wilmington Road in the Piatone area, 20 minutes out to I-80. The Bishop Ford inbound's a 16-minute ride. You're slow from 111th to Sibley. Outbound from 115th to Sibley. You're down to one lane, 38 minutes to 80-94. DeSalvo Lakeshore Drive, northbound heavy from McCormick Place to Wacker. Southbound from North Ave to Roosevelt and spots the Tri-State. Southbound, you're slow from Town Lane Road to Deerfield. That's midday road work, and we had a stall at the Eisenhower. It was in the right lane, but they've cleared that out. Traffic is sponsored by Plumbers 911. 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Your next traffic at 428 on News Radio 105.9 WBBM.
0: Taking a look at the WBBM AccuWeather forecast, mostly cloudy with a shower or two moving through tonight. Our overnight low dropping down to the low 70s. Tomorrow, clouds and some sunshine. We're inching up to a higher high of 87, plus rain continues in the morning and may develop into some spotty thunderstorms later tomorrow. We should dry out by nighttime, though, with mostly cloudy skies, and tomorrow night's overnight low down to 72. Right now, we're at 80 degrees.

0: along Chicago's lakefront at 4:20. Our top story this hour. We're waiting to learn more about what led up to a fatal shooting in Northwest Indiana involving police. We're going to have much more on this story coming up at 4:31. A parks advocacy group best known for forcing filmmaker George Lucas to abandon his plan to build a museum on Chicago's lakefront is now calling for changes to a construction project on the city's north side. Developers want to build five new buildings at the site of Emmanuel Congregation Temple on Sheridan Road in Edgewater, which would include opening up a 25-foot wide stretch of the lakefront to public access. But Brian Gladstein from Friends of the Park says that group believes the stretch should be 100 feet wide to help counteract the effects of erosion.
1: We could create good park space near this property that will be open and public to people that live in the community, as well as creating enough footage for a setback from the lake to deal with issues of erosion.
0: The area's alderwoman released a statement saying in part she is open to talking with Friends of the Parks about their demand. Community advocates and small real estate developer Zoe Ma has announced her intention to run for mayor of Chicago. The official campaign launch is going to be held Tuesday, where she'll outline her solutions for issues related to the cost of living, increased home ownership, a more fair property tax structure, budget accountability, and youth services that address homelessness, better educational resources, and pathways to careers. She'll be an independent, progressive candidate in that 2027 election. The Southwest Side Elementary School will welcome students back Monday after being closed for mold concerns.
2: John H. Kinsey Elementary shifted its classes to nearby Kennedy High School this past week while crews inspected and repaired the building. School officials say Kinsey's now passed all inspections, including air quality testing. Crews replaced water-damaged materials, cleaned affected classrooms and hallways, and addressed some leaks. The school's also installing air quality monitors as students are set to return Monday. Rachel Pearson, News Radio, 105.9 WBBM.
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8: More retailers are pulling back plus-sized options from their inventory due to GLP-1s. This marks a shift for H&M, which back in 2023 announced a plan to extend sizes to 4XL online for women in the U.S. The Swedish fashion retailer has since confirmed to Bloomberg Businessweek that it's reversed course. According to Bloomberg consumer reporter Maddie Parker, H&M is not alone.
9: So we kind of got in touch with a fashion retail company, which scraped some of the U.S. websites. You can see that they've also dropped down the amount of products that they actually store in some of those extended sizing, and that's fallen in some cases by about 5 to 10%.
8: While companies are not saying what's behind the shift, industry experts are pointing to GLP-1s. Parker also says that companies are adjusting.
9: So a lot of these retailers are actually shifting some of the inventory that they had dedicated to the extended sizes and kind of shifting that more into the core size range, if you will, so kind of the S, M, and the L kind of range.
8: According to research from PricewaterhouseCoopers, around 21% of U.S. households include someone using a GLP-1.
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17: 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Imagine that.
0: 428, traffic and weather together on the 8s. What's up, Lisa Costi?
18: We're dealing with some slowdowns on the Edens. It's 23 minutes in for you. Heavy from Dundee to Lake, and this is sort of the junction outbound. Slow spots from the junction to Tui, 18 minutes out to Lake Cook. The Kennedy inbound still heavy from Canfield to Diversey, and then Ogden to Randolph. You get a quick look at the Wintrust mural near North Avenue. 56 minutes in from O'Hare, 31 from the junction. Inbound, your express lanes will save you about 4 minutes. Outbound, you're heavy from the Vernon Interchange to Division, and then Irving Park to the junction with a silver Chevy stalled in the right lane, and then and delays continue to Sayre. It's 35 minutes to O'Hare, but crews are on scene trying to get that out of the way. The Eisenhower now heavy from Mannheim to Damon. 56 in from the Jane Addams. 38 from Mannheim. Outbound, a slow from Costner to Harlem. 25 to Mannheim. 43 to the Jane Addams. Also a delay for you. Heavy from Higgins to I-90. The Stevenson inbound slow up passing Lamont to about Route 83. And then first to Kedzie. 42 minutes in from I-355 to DeSable Lakeshore Drive. Outbound, heavy from Damon to Central. 27 out to the the tri-state 35 to I-355. No delays on I-55 in Will County. The Dan Ryan inbound heavy from 95th to 67th and then 35th to Roosevelt. It's 20 minutes in from the Bishop Ford merge. Outbound's an 18-minute ride for you. I-57 inbound's clear. Outbound heavy from the Ryan to Halstead. 20 minutes out to I-80. The Bishop Ford, 16 minutes in, 38 on your outbound side. The Saba Lakeshore Drive, northbound heavy spots from McCormick Place to Chicago Avenue, southbound from North Ave to Roosevelt. Delays for you on the Tri-State, southbound from Townline Road to Deerfield. That's midday road work there. Your next traffic is at 438 on News Radio 105.9 WBBM.
0: AccuWeather says it's going to be mostly cloudy with some showers moving through into tonight. The overnight low drops down to 71. Clouds and some sunshine tomorrow, but don't get too used to it being dry because we're expecting more rain. Perhaps a shower in the morning and maybe some spotty thunderstorms in the afternoon. 80 degrees right now along the lakefront at 430.
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0: Hi there, I'm Haley Hansen. These are the top stories on News Radio WBBM. Indiana State Police continue to investigate a shooting by police in Gary that left one person dead. An arranged meeting in Elgin resulted in a shooting that left a man wounded. Search efforts continue in Nepal in hopes of finding more survivors of the devastating floods that occurred this week. Plus, President Trump has announced an oil deal between the U.S. and Venezuela. WBBM Sports, White Sox edge the Twins 3-2. Cubs soundly defeat the Reds 17-5. And Bears face the Tennessee Titans in their final preseason match tonight at 5, just about 30 minutes away. AccuWeather says mostly cloudy with a shower or two tonight. The low down to 71. Right now, cloudy pretty much everywhere. 80 degrees right now along Chicago's lakefront at 431. The Indiana State Police Lowell Post are continuing to investigate a shooting between a person and police that occurred last night involving officers from the Lake County Sheriff's Department and Gary Police. The suspect died, but no officers were hurt. It happened near 4th Avenue and Broadway in Gary. The circumstances that led up to the shooting were not immediately clear and we're awaiting the release of more information. Police say there is no ongoing threat to the public. Meantime, in northwest suburban Elgin, police are investigating a shooting that left a man wounded last night after he made arrangements online to meet someone.
20: The incident occurred at about 8:45 p.m. on the 600 block of South Liberty Street. Someone reported a shooting. Police say the victim is an adult male who had a gunshot wound and was taken to a hospital. A statement from the Elgin Police Department says through the preliminary investigation, it was learned that communication occurred via online messaging, which led to a meetup between the parties to purchase items. The incident remains under investigation. Mike Krauser, News Radio 105.9 WBBM.
0: Now to Nepal, where survivors of the flood that struck along the country's border with China have reached safe areas as families await news about the missing.
21: The death toll in Nepal and Tibet rising to at least 676 as of Saturday morning, with nearly 3,000 still missing, including about 90 Americans, as desperate family members keep vigil while search and rescue continues. This survivor says he didn't think the flood waters would reach him, but they came at the speed of a bullet and he was caught in mud. More than 4,400 people have been rescued so far, Nepal's foreign minister saying it's their number one priority.
22: The government of Nepal has mobilized all available resources and efforts in its disposal for search, rescue, relief, and recovery operation.
21: Meanwhile, aid continues arriving to relief centers where many survivors fled to, while others are trying to go back to see if anything is left of their homes. I'm Julie Walker.
0: The devastation in Nepal is being felt here in Chicago. Bala Gimari is president of the Nepali Cultural Center in Chicago, who also runs the Chicago Curry House and Nepal House restaurants in the South Loop. He says Nepali community is standing strong during the tough time and hopes Chicago will help.
23: It is so sad story, so terrible thing to, I cannot even watch some of the videos, those. But we have to go through. I request everyone who lives in the Chicagoland, please help us donate some dollar amount. When you go to the website, they're called Chicagoland Nepalese Friendship Society or Chicago Culture Center.
0: Gimmery and others are hoping to raise $100,000 to help Nepal and have launched a GoFundMe campaign with the Chicagoland Nepali Friendship Society. President Trump has announced what he's calling the biggest oil deal in world history. ABC's Stephen Portnoy reports from Washington.
1: This deal involves a 100-year lease covering more than 65 billion barrels of Venezuela's proven oil reserves. That's significantly more than America is known to have under its soil. In addition to supplying crude to the global and U.S. market, an official says the supply would also be driven toward the U.S. Strategic Petroleum Reserve. Venezuela has the world's largest oil reserves, but its crude is particularly difficult to refine. So a reality check here, it could be a long time before this deal has any impact on prices at the pump here.
0: The president said the deal would essentially form the world's second largest private oil company behind Saudi Aramco. A 60-year-old man was due in court today for a detention hearing after being arrested in a home invasion. Police took William Garrett into custody yesterday after identifying him as the suspect that minutes earlier allegedly entered a home unlawfully near 118th and LaSalle and robbed four men at gunpoint. Garrett's facing four felony counts of armed robbery and home invasion with a deadly weapon, with a dangerous weapon. With so much AI-generated content, knowing what's real is not easy. Our newsroom still does it the old-fashioned way. Stories reported by journalists, fact-checked by editors. When accuracy matters, trust WBBM News Radio. Gas prices, not exactly low, but we have the lowest ones in the area. Coming up next, it's 435.
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0: Thank you to our listeners for the following gas prices. In North Hammond, the Nice and Easy on Calumet and Gosselin selling gas for just $3.31 per gallon. And in Fox River Grove, the Citco on Northwest Highway and 22 selling gas for $4.24 per gallon. If you see a great gas price, give us a call at 312-409-GASS. That number is 312-409-4277. It's 438. Traffic and weather together on the 8th. What's going on, Lisa Costi?
18: We've got some slowdowns on the Edens, 23 minutes in from Lake Cook to the Junction. Outbound's an 18-minute ride for you. The Kennedy and Mount Heavy from Harlem to Ogden, 56 minutes in from O'Hare, 31 from the Junction. Outbound, you've got delays from the Burn Interchange to Division and then Irving Park to the Junction. 35 out to O'Hare, your express lanes inbound should save you about 3 minutes. The Eisenhower now heavy Mannheim to Damon, 56 in from the Jane Addams. Outbound's a 43-minute ride to the Jane Addams. The Stevenson now 42 minutes in from I-355 to DeSable Lakeshore Drive. Outbound, heavy from Damon to Central. It's 35 minutes to I-355. The Dan Ryan, 20 minutes in for a year, heavy from 95th to Marquette and then 35th to Roosevelt. Outbound, it's slow from 87th to the Bishop Ford Split, 16 minutes out. No problems on I-57. Inbound, outbound, you're slow from the Ryan to Halstead and then jammed up approaching Wilmington Road, 20 minutes out for you. The Bishop Ford inbounds, a 16-minute ride outbound. You are jammed from 115th to Sibley with that road work taking it onto one lane until 6 a.m. Monday. Torrance or I-57, a better option for you. 38 minutes from the Ryan to 8094. DeSable Lakeshore Drive, northbound heavy from 18th to Chicago Avenue, southbound from Fullerton to Roosevelt and spots. The Tri-State heavy from Ogden to the Eisenhower, northbound, southbound delays from Townline Road to Deerfield Road. That's midday road work for you. The Ronald Reagan Tollway, eastbound, you're heavy from Route 83 to the northbound Tri-State ramp. Your next traffic at 448 on News Radio 105.9 WBBM.
3: WBBM AccuWeather as we round out the rest of the afternoon. We'll have clouds, a few peaks of sunshine, along with a passing shower, high near 80, and rather cloudy tonight with a shower or two around, low 71. Warming up and becoming more humid tomorrow with clouds and some sunshine. Watch out for an afternoon thunderstorm, high 87, then turning hot and humid Monday with a mix of clouds and sunshine. Chance for an afternoon thunderstorm, high near 90. Currently 80 degrees, O'Hare Lake Villa 77, Midway 81, lakefront temperature 80. I'm AccuWeather meteorologist Kai Erickson.
0: It's 440. The Trump administration is reportedly considering a land swap involving a small section of Yosemite National Park and a private real estate developer out of Nevada. The company owns an 83-acre plot of land just outside the national park and apparently wants to build a private road into the park. Don Neubacher, a former superintendent of Yosemite, says he opposes the proposal.
7: I think it's basically illegal, number one. We just don't do this kind of activity. We don't transfer public lands to other entities. And it even went to Congress this past year. They wanted to get approval from Congress to do it, but Congress said no.
0: The potential deal, which has not yet been finalized, has alarmed conservationists and former federal officials who say that Yosemite, the crown jewel of the nation's park system, should, of course, be off limits to development. A new study on CTE, the brain disease most commonly found in contact sports athletes, caused by repeated blows to the head, is showing the condition is more common than generally thought. Dr. Ayala Wegman is a pediatrician and professor at NYU Langone Health.
8: This is an entirely preventable disease. And so as parents, it's important to kind of reflect and look at like how we can possibly prevent our children from experiencing this chronic brain injury.
0: The study, published Tuesday by the British Medical Journal, revealed that at least one in four NFL players who died between 2016 and 2021 had the degenerative brain disease. A man found shot to death in an Antioch bathtub 4 years ago is now at the center of a first-degree murder conviction.
9: 5 days of testimony ended with a verdict in about half an hour in a Lake County murder trial. Prosecutors say 42-year-old Robbie Dickerson went to an Antioch apartment in 2022 to sell a prescription drug to a woman. They say 28-year-old Jonathan Scrocco was inside planning to rob him. Dickerson was shot twice. Scrocco testified he fired in self-defense after Dickerson lunged at him, but prosecutors argued the physical evidence did not support his story. Jurors convicted Scrocco of first-degree murder. He now faces at least 45 years in prison. Sarah Herrera, News Radio 105.9 WBBM.
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11: 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Thomas Jefferson tried them. 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
3: Lily Reinhart will star in the film adaptation of the hit romance novel, The Love Hypothesis. Prime Video released the official trailer this week following a fake relationship between biology PhD candidate Olive Smith and hotshot professor Dr. Adam Carlson. The Love Hypothesis expected to hit streaming platforms on September 23rd. It's 4:46. Time now to check in on sports. Chicago Bears left tackle competition still wide open heading into the final stretch of camp. The team will get another look at the position with live game reps after conducting joint practices throughout the week against the Titans. Caleb Williams is confident with whoever the team decides to go with.
4: I mean, other than that one period where it wasn't just the left tackle, we had the guys coming, you know, down the middle, right side, left side. And so, you know, I feel good. I've played with both those guys out there between Braxton and Theo. And so we got live reps. We got real reps. We got game reps. We got practice reps over the past, it's 3 years now for me. Going into my third year. And so, I feel good with where those guys are at and whatever decision coach makes.
3: That preseason game between the Bears and Titans, the finale, takes place in a little under 15 minutes. Cincinnati Reds got the better of the Chicago Cubs in yesterday's opener after a rough outing from the Cubs bullpen. However, Chicago got back on track today, winning against the Reds in a massive 17-5 defeat. Game two of the series was in Minnesota today, with the White Sox hoping to make it back-to-back wins over the Twins. Eric Fetty got the ball for the Southsiders to start things off, with the Sox riding a three-game win streak. Make that four games. The White Sox defeated the Twins 3-2. Chicago Fire also hoping to get back on track after coming up short in their last match in League's Cup action. They're in Seattle for a matchup with the Sounders this afternoon for some MLS play. That game is currently in the half. We're tied at 1-1. That's a look at sports at 16:46 past each hour. Now at 4:48, let's check in on traffic and weather together on the 8s. What's going on, Lisa Costi?
5: Still some heavy delays on the Bishop Ford with that road work that's happening until 6 a.m. Monday. You're down to one lane at Sibley. So you're jammed from 115th to Sibley right now. It's a 36-minute ride from the Ryan to 8094. Again, that's happening until 6 a.m. Monday. So if you don't want to get involved there, you can always use Torrance or I-57. But keep in mind, a lot of people are going to be doing that too. Bishop Ford inbound, much better. 111 to before the Dan Ryan is your slowdown, 16 minutes in for you. I-57 inbound, you're slow from 111 to before Halsted, 17 minutes in for you. Outbound, slow from the Ryan to past Halsted, and then approaching Wilmington Road in the Piatone area, 20 minutes out to I-80. The Edens now, 23 minutes in for you. It's 18 on your outbound side. The Kennedy heavy from Canfield to pass Randolph, 55 in from O'Hare to the Jane Byrne interchange, 30 from the junction. Outbound, it's a 33-minute ride to O'Hare. Your express lanes inbound should save you about 4 minutes. The Eisenhower now heavy from Mannheim to Damon, 53 in from the Jane Addams, 35 from Mannheim. Outbound's a 48-minute ride. On the Stevenson, you're looking at delays from Cass to pass Route 83 and then First Avenue to Kedzie, 40 minutes in from I-355 to DeSable Lake Shore Drive. Outbound's just a 32-minute ride to the Veterans Tollway. The Dan Ryan now, a heavy from 35th to Roosevelt. It's 18 minutes in. Outbound delays from 87 to the Bishop Ford split. It's 15 minutes out to the split. Your next traffic at 4:58 on News Radio 105.9 WBBM.
3: The WBBM AccuWeather forecast says we're going to have mostly cloudy skies that will continue into tonight. A shower or two moving through. The overnight low drops to the low 70s. Looking to tomorrow, clouds and some sunshine. It's getting really warm. We're in the upper 80s with rain moving through in the morning. Maybe some spotty thunderstorms later in the day. We should dry out by tomorrow night, though, to mostly cloudy skies and a low of 72. Both Monday and Tuesday feature chances for rain, especially if you're north of the city. High Monday near 90, Tuesday's high all the way up to 92. Right now, 80 along Chicago's lakefront at 4:50.
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13: Hello again, Michael S. Bauer here to give you some exciting news. Only if you could get 100% of the gains in the S&P 500 up to a cap of 20% without risking a penny of principal. But wait, now imagine getting all those gains without having to incur any annual fees and still maintain liquidity. You probably think I'm crazy. Here's the real shocker. Not only is this a reality, it's only available in a fixed index annuity. That's right, I said the word annuity. Of course, due to one wealth manager that wants you to believe that all annuities are bad, some of you might think this is impossible. But before you jump to any misled beliefs, ask yourself why most wealth managers, who are also fiduciaries, sell some annuities to some of their clients. Yet that one firm that preaches about not getting paid commissions fails to tell you that this policy makes it impossible for them to sell annuities. Maybe it's time you go fishing for the real truth about annuities. So if you want to get 100% of the gains in the S&P 500, a 20% cap, no risk to principal, and pay zero fees,
14: call me now at 844-ONLY-IF with two Fs, or 844-665-9433. That's 844-ONLY-IF with two Fs.
15: From ABC News Tech Trends. Apple has pulled the wraps off two new computers. The new Mac Mini gets the company's latest M6 processor and starts just under $900. That's about $100 more than the last generation. Meanwhile, the more powerful Mac Studio can now be optioned with a souped-up version of the current M5 chip called the M5 Ultra. That will set you back at least $5,500. Uber is rolling out a new feature designed to give parents some peace of mind while their kids are in a rideshare. Now, after a parent hails a car for their child using Uber's teen accounts, they can watch a live stream of that ride from the selfie camera on the driver's phone. Uber says all videos will be deleted after 2 weeks unless a safety report is submitted. And to celebrate 25 years of Xbox, the company has revealed a lineup of special edition controllers, keyboards, and other peripherals, all of which are translucent green. with Tech Trends. I'm Mike Dubusky, ABC News.
3: And work is moving ahead on a massive project to bring Lake Michigan water to more than a quarter million people in the southwest suburbs.
5: The Grand Prairie Water Commission is building a roughly $1.5 billion regional system, with construction now underway on water delivery facilities, a tunnel, storage, and pump stations. Congresswoman Lauren Underwood has secured another $1.1 million in federal funding for that project. Six communities are partnering in on the system as they look for a more reliable alternative to their existing groundwater supplies. Lake Michigan water is expected to begin flowing by 2030. Rachel Pearson, News Radio, 105.9 WBBM.
3: 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It's 4.
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3: 4:58, traffic and weather together on the 8s. Here's Lisa Costi.
5: On the Kennedy, inbound, you're heavy from Canfield to Pass Randall. 55 minutes in now from O'Hare for Saturday Night Fun. 30 minutes from the junction. Outbound, you're heavy from the Burn Interchange to North Ave and then Irving Park to Sayre. 32 minutes out to O'Hare. Your express lanes inbound should save you about 4 minutes. The Eisenhower now, heavy from Mannheim to Damon. It's 53 minutes in from the Jane Addams, 35 from Mannheim. Outbound's a 48-minute ride. Your delays from Costner to Des Plaines. The Stevenson now. Now, slow from First Ave to Kedzie, 36 minutes in from I-355 to DeSavo Lakeshore Drive. Outbound, you're heavy from Damon to Central. It's 32 minutes out to the Veterans Tollway. I-55 in Will County doing well. The Dan Ryan now heavy from 35th to Roosevelt. It's 18 minutes in, 15 on your outbound side. Your next traffic is at 5:08 on News Radio 105.9 WBBM.
3: We're going to have mostly cloudy skies with a shower or two around tonight. Our low dropping to 71. Right now, 80 degrees along Chicago's lakefront at 4:59.
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25: When they say it can't be done, build on.
24: Ground is broken for a mega development near the Obama Presidential Center.
3: Some Chicagoans went over to Gary to help those still struggling with the impacts of the storms earlier this month. Plus, President Trump promising substantially lower gas prices under an extraordinary deal to take control of a large share of Venezuela's oil. More just ahead from ABC News. WBBM Sports: White Sox beat the Twins 3-2. Cubs destroy the Reds 17-5. The Bears and Tennessee Titans are about to get underway in their NFL preseason finale. AccuWeather says mostly cloudy with a shower or two tonight. Expect some more rain tomorrow and even more rain Monday and Tuesday. Right now, 80 degrees along Chicago's lakefront at 5 o'clock. Here now is ABC News.
0: From ABC News, I'm Dave Packer. An extraordinary deal to take control of a large share of Venezuela's oil announced by President

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1: Stolen in a smash and grab at a museum in Vienna. An international manhunt now underway. Arthur Brand is a Dutch art investigator.
2: It's now a question of time. If the police is able to catch them within a week, there is a chance that we see the necklace again. If not, they will have had enough time to dismantle it and to sell the diamonds.
1: Tens of thousands of mourners today paying their respects at the Royal Palace to Norway's King Harald V, who died at 89. 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
1: The Trump administration is reportedly considering a landslide that involves a small section of Yosemite National Park and private real estate developer out of Nevada. Don Neubaker, a former superintendent of Yosemite National Park, is not for it.
6: I think it's basically illegal, number one. We just don't do this kind of activity. We don't transfer public lands to other entities. And it even went to Congress this past year. They wanted to get approval from Congress to do it, but Congress said no.
1: Jury deliberation set to resume Monday in the Lindsay Clancy trial, the Massachusetts woman accused of murder in the deaths of her three children. ABC's Olivia Rubin.
7: Clancy admits she strangled her three children, and prosecutors say she planned it methodically because she was unhappy with her life.
8: It was what she had to do to end her misery.
7: But the defense says otherwise, arguing Clancy was suffering from postpartum psychosis, a rare, serious medical emergency after childbirth that can cause delusions, hallucinations, and homicidal or suicidal ideations. And they say it was only made worse when she was over-medicated and misdiagnosed.
1: Far-right provocateur Milo Yiannopoulos has been deported from the United States and is back in the U.K. The far-right commentator had been detained by ICE, a New Orleans international airport. He was kept there for overstaying his visa. Dave Packer, ABC News.
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10: It's 5:05 on Saturday, August 29th, 2026. Good afternoon and welcome. I'm Roger Plummer. It's 80 degrees in Chicago under cloudy skies this afternoon. Mostly cloudy with a chance of a passing shower, a high of 80. Tonight, mostly cloudy with a shower or two around, a low of 71. We'll check the AccuWeather 5-day forecast at 5:15. But first, our top local story on News Radio, WBBM. A groundbreaking ceremony took place today for a new mixed-use mega development in the Woodlawn neighborhood on Chicago's South Side. WBBM's Mike Krauser reports.
11: The Woodlawn Central development, a $580 million project at 63rd and Woodlawn near the Obama Presidential Center, includes high-rises and retail. The Apostolic Church of God is behind the project. J. Byron Brazier, son of the pastor, Bishop Byron Brazier, is the developer.
12: It is nearly 900 units of mixed-income, mixed-generational housing, 160

0: 60 Key Hotel, Black Box Theater, Vertical Farming, Food Market, almost 80,000 square feet of commercial. 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
1: The development is described as a center of black culture on 8.5 acres. Phase one, costing $134 million, is expected to be complete in about 18 months. 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
2: The Illinois Community Service Organization, Black Men United, traveled to Gary today to help residents affected by severe weather earlier this month. Some Gary residents have been without power for more than 2 weeks following those storms. Johnny Jackson is with Black Men United.
3: Man, we just had to show up and do something. We had to try to act as quick as we can because it's terrible.
2: Power was almost fully restored in Gary by Wednesday night. One of Chicago's few all-volunteer festivals is up and running today and tomorrow.
4: We are a 501c3 nonprofit, and the money that we raise goes to arts and education in the city.
5: Cole Mariottini is committee president of the Bucktown Arts Fest on the 2200 block of North Oakley. He says the Bucktown Arts Fest keeps an eye on Chicago's artistic future.
4: Each year when we put on the fest, all of the kind of our profits, whatever our margin is, that money goes back into the community. 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But it's really just like, it's like art teachers like at public schools. It's arts programs to like the park district.
5: Nearly 200 artists selling their work, also food, beer, and live music.
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2: Chicago police are investigating a shooting that left two people hospitalized this morning. It happened just before 11:30 in the South Shore neighborhood. Police say two men were found near 71st and Jeffrey with gunshot wounds. A 23-year-old man took himself to a nearby hospital with a gunshot wound. He's expected to be okay. Police say a 71-year-old man was shot in the rear. He was taken to a nearby hospital where he remains in critical condition. Area 1 detectives are investigating. WBBM News Time 5:08. Traffic and weather together on the 8s as we say good afternoon to Lisa Costi.
6: Good afternoon. We've got some slowdowns on the Edens inbound, slow passing Willow, and then Sister Road to the Junction, 23 in from Lake Cook. It's 17 on your outbound side. The Kennedy inbound heavy from Campbell all the way to Randolph, 56 in from O'Hare, 31 from the Junction. Outbound, you're heavy from the Byrne Interchange to North Avenue and then Irving Park to Sayre. It's 32 minutes out to O'Hare. Your express lanes inbound should save you about 4 minutes. The Eisenhower now heavy from Mannheim all the way to Damon, 53 in from the Jane Addams. Outbound's a 48-minute ride. The Stevenson inbound, a slow from First Ave to Kenzie, 36 in from I-355 to DeSaba Lakeshore Drive. It's 32 heading back out. Of course, if you see something, say something, be a good tipster for us on the WBBM Mercedes-Benz of Hoffman Estates traffic tip line at 855-780 Road. We always appreciate you. No delays on I-55 in Will County. The Dan Ryan inbound, heavy from 35th to Roosevelt. It's 20 minutes in. Outbound delays just 95th to the split. It's 14 minutes for you. On I-57, it's a 17-minute ride in. You're slow passing 111th before Halstead. Outbound slow from the Ryan to past Halstead. It's 18 minutes for you to I-80. The Bishop Ford is a little slow from 103rd into the Dan Ryan. 15 minutes in for you. Outbound jam from 115th to Sibley. That road work taking you down to one lane. 38 minutes to 80-94. DeSaba Lakeshore Drive northbound. You're heavy from 18th to Chicago Avenue. Southbound from Fullerton to Roosevelt in spots. The Tri-State northbound heavy Cermak to the Eisenhower. Southbound slow from Townline to Deerfield Road. That's midday road work happening there, and also delays from the Ike to pass Cermak. Your next traffic is at 5:18 on News Radio 105.9 WBBM.
2: The AccuWeather forecast. This afternoon, mostly cloudy with a chance of a passing shower, a high of 80. Tonight, mostly clear with a shower or two around, a low of 71. Tomorrow, clouds and some sunshine turning breezy, warmer and more humid. Perhaps a shower in the morning with a spotty thunderstorm in the afternoon, a high of 87. Right now, cloudy skies, 80 degrees at O'Hare along the lakefront, 80 as well. WBBM News Time, 5:10.
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2: 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An investigation is continuing after a 53-year-old man was found with a gunshot wound to his chest and arm on the southwest side. Chicago police say responding officers found the man near 63rd and Rockwell in the Chicago Lawn neighborhood, and he was taken to a hospital where he was initially listed in critical condition. No suspects are in custody. A man who used to be a leader in a Chicago hospital may now be headed to prison.
12: A former CFO of Loretto Hospital has been indicted yet again. This is the second time. Prosecutors say Anash Ahmed was part of an alleged COVID-19 testing fraud scheme worth tens of millions of dollars. Ahmed is accused of using patient data tied to COVID testing to get money from the feds. Ahmed was arrested in Serbia back in January. He's now back in the U.S. for a court date. A Chicago lab owner has already pled guilty to conspiring with Ahmed in the scheme. Cisco Cotto, News Radio 105.9 WBBM.
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2: WBBM News Time 5:15, time for the AccuWeather 5-day forecast, sponsored by Four Seasons Heating, Air Conditioning, Plumbing, Sewer, and Electric. As we say good afternoon to meteorologist Carl Erickson.
20: And good afternoon. We got through most of the afternoon on the dry side, but there are a couple of showers coming in from the northwest right now toward this city. Those should not last all that long, but as we go into the evening and overnight hours tonight, that cloud cover remains. There may be a shower or two around again. It looks like much of the time tonight will end up rain-free with a low of 71. The clouds, some sunshine tomorrow, becoming breezy and more humid. Perhaps a shower or even a thunderstorm breaking out in the afternoon with that building heat, high 87, warm and humid tomorrow night, back down to 72, then turning hot and humid Monday and Tuesday, partly sunny each day, a slight chance for an afternoon thunderstorm, but the heat will be the big story, high 90 on Monday, Tuesday up to 92, and sunny, still hot and humid Wednesday, high 92. Currently 79 at O'Hare, Bensonville 78, Midway 80, also 80 at the lakefront. I'm AccuWeather meteorologist Carl Erickson.
2: Thank you, Carl. WBBM News Time 516. Time for sports. Heading into their final preseason game this afternoon, the Bears are back against the Tennessee Titans after a week of joint practices. The two teams lined up throughout the course of the last few days in some charged up sessions. It's the tone Grady Jarrett and the defense are looking for.
21: I would just say every time we take the field, it's the style of defense we want to play. I think we did that early. I think our key now is to sustain that through the whole outing, whether it's the whole game. I feel like after halftime, you know, we had to re-ramp it back up, but we got to find a way to continue to challenge ourselves to keep that physical, that aggressiveness all the way through the end of the game. And then that's how I think we take the next step. But I mean, we want to play our style of defense anytime we have the opportunity to. And I think we did well.
2: The Bears are doing well right now. The defense is holding the Titans at bay, and the offense, Tyson Bagent throws a deep pass to rookie Xavion Thomas, who flies down the field for a 97-yard touchdown pass. The Bears lead 7-0. The Cubs could not capitalize on the big offensive day on the north side yesterday after the lead disappeared with the bullpen in the game. The Cubs saw their 3-0 lead slip away after Trent Thornton struggled to get out of the sixth inning in relief. And he gave up 5 runs in that 10-5 loss. Well, did the Cubs bounce back today? Pete Crow Armstrong, proving why he is the leading candidate for MVP, hit 3 home runs as the Cubs demolished the Reds 17-5 at Wrigley Field. And the White Sox today manage only 3 hits. All of them were by Andrew Benintendi, and he drove in the winning run as the White Sox beat the Twins 3-2. That's a look at sports at 16 and 46 minutes past each hour. WBBM News Time 518. Traffic and weather together on the 8th. With the latest on the roads, here's Lisa Costi.
6: We've got delays for you on the Edens. It's 23 minutes in, 17 on your outbound side. The Kennedy inbound heavy from Canfield to Randolph. 56 in from O'Hare and out of downtown. 31 from the junction. Outbound, you're looking at a 33-minute ride to O'Hare. On the Eisenhower, inbound, you're heavy from Mannheim all the way to Damon and Spots. 52 in from the Jane Addams, 34 from Mannheim. Outbound, delays from Costner to Des Plaines. It's 26 to Mannheim, 44 to the Jane Addams. The Stevenson now, still first out up to Kedzie, 36 in from I-355. Outbound heavy from Damon to Cicero, just 31 minutes out to the Veterans Tollway. No problems on I-55 in Will County. The Dan Ryan inbound heavy from 71st to the Skyway and 35th to Roosevelt, so 20 minutes in for you. Outbound a little tight from the Burn Interchange to 18th, it's 14 to the Split. I-57 is a 17-minute trip in for you. Outbound, you're slow from the Ryan to past Halstead, it's 18 minutes to I-80. Bishop Ford inbound, okay. Outbound, you're jammed around 15 to Sibley with that road work taking you down to one lane. Got to deal with that till Monday morning. Torrance or I-57, a better option. 38 minutes right now from the Ryan to 80-94. DeSable Lakeshore Drive, northbound, you're heavy from 18th up to Chicago Avenue, southbound, pretty jammed from Belmont to Roosevelt. Delays on your tollways, just the Reagan eastbound, heavy from Route 83 to the northbound Tri-State Ramp. The Tri-State northbound, slow from Surmark to the Eisenhower, southbound from Townline Road to Deerfield with that road work there, and then from the Ike to pass Surmark. Your next traffic is at 528 on News Radio 105.9 WBBM.
2: The AccuWeather forecast. This afternoon, mostly cloudy skies, a chance of a passing shower, a high of 80. Tonight, mostly cloudy with a shower or two around, a low of 71. Tomorrow, clouds and some sunshine, turning breezy, warmer and more humid. Perhaps a shower in the morning with a spotty thunderstorm in the afternoon, a high of 87. Average high is 81. Right now, at O'Hare, 80. Midway, 81. Along the lakefront, 80 degrees. It's 520. Our top story this hour, Indiana State Police are continuing to investigate a deadly shooting last night in Gary that involved police. We'll have much more on this story coming up at 5:31.
0: Not every leaf that falls in August is a reason to worry. I'm Jacob Burns of the Chicago Botanic Garden with your gardening tips for the week. If you notice foliage dropping weeks before autumn arrives, summer heat and drought may be the reason. Some trees, including river birches, maples, and hackberries, are more likely to shed leaves during prolonged, hot, dry weather. You may even find scattered yellow leaves on the lawn while most of the tree remains green. By shedding part of their leaf canopy, trees reduce water loss and conserve moisture until growing conditions improve. While it may look alarming, it is often a temporary survival response rather than a sign your tree is dying. However, if large sections of the crown become thin, branches begin dying, or the decline continues into fall, it's time to consult a certified arborist. For more tips, click on the podcast tab at WBBMNewsRadio.com. 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
2: The Chicago Park District and Friends of Big Marsh joined Southeast Side residents and bike enthusiasts to cut the ribbon today on Big Marsh Park's newest set of mountain and BMX bike trails located on the southern edge of the park at 115th and Stony Island Avenue. Visitors got a tour of the park with their own bikes or a rented one. 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Chicago Park District General Superintendent and CEO Carlos Ramirez Rosa said that Big Marsh Park will attract more cyclists from across the region with this exciting addition. Coming up on Bloomberg Business, liquor, wine, and beer makers want Americans to drink more. It's 5:22.
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28: The percentage of Americans who drink alcohol is now the lowest since 1939, according to a new Gallup report. A lot of younger Americans, members of Gen Z, say they don't drink because of their health, or it costs too much, or they just don't like its impact. So how are winemakers, beer brewers, and distillers handling all this?
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2: 5:28, traffic and weather together on the 8th. Here's Lisa Costi.
6: We got a little bit of a delay for you on the Edens inbound. You're slow passing Old Orchard. It's 17 minutes in from Lake Hook. No problems on your outbound side. The Kennedy inbound, heavy from Campfield all the way to the Jane Byrne Interchange. 50 minutes in from O'Hare, 35 from the Junction. Outbound, just a 34-minute ride. You're heavy from the Byrne Interchange to Division and then Irving Park to Sayre. Your express lanes inbound should save you about 6 minutes. Jump on in. The Eisenhower now heavy from Mannheim all the way into Damon. 52 in from the Jane Addams to downtown, 34 from Mannheim. Outbound, heavy spots from Costner to Des Plaines. It's 44 minutes out to the Jane Addams. On the inbound, Stevenson. So from First Ave to Kedzie and Spots, 36 in from I-355 to DeSabo Lakeshore Drive. Up on heavy from Damon to Cicero, just 23 minutes to the Tri-State, 31 to I-355. I-55 in Will County is moving well. The Dan Ryan inbound heavy from 71st to the Skyway and then 35th to Roosevelt. It's 20 minutes in for you. Outbound just slow from the Byrne Interchange to 18th. It's 15 minutes to the Bishop Ford Split. I-57 inbound slow from 111th to Halstead. It's 17 in, 18 on your outbound side. The Bishop Ford inbound's okay. Outbound, you've been dealing with it all weekend, so you know you're jammed from 115th to Tivoli because we're down to one lane there with the road work until 6 a.m. Monday. Torrance or I-57 is better. If you just want to stay on the Bishop Ford, you're going to need 38 minutes to get you to 8094. Your next traffic at 538 on News Radio 105.9 WBBM.
2: The AccuWeather forecast. This afternoon, mostly cloudy. A chance of a passing shower, a high of 80. Tonight, mostly cloudy with a shower or two around, a low of 71. Tomorrow, clouds and some sunshine turning breezy, warmer and more humid. Perhaps a shower in the morning and a spotty thunderstorm in the afternoon, a high of 87. Right now, under cloudy skies at O'Hare, 80, and along the lakefront, 80 degrees.
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2: It's 5:30. Good afternoon to you. I'm Roger Plummer. These are the top stories on News Radio WBBM. An investigation is continuing after a suspect was shot and killed by police in Northwest Indiana.
10: This is Terry Keschner. A Chicago man is arrested for a deadly Southside crash nearly a year ago.
2: Search efforts are continuing in Nepal in hopes of finding more survivors from this week's devastating flooding. Plus, President Trump has announced an oil deal between the United States and Venezuela. WBBM Sports, the White Sox edged the Minnesota Twins 3-2. The Cubs routed the Cincinnati Reds 17-5. The Bears lead the Titans 7-3 in their final preseason game. And in the WNBA, the Sky lose to the Liberty 85-66. AccuWeather says, this afternoon, mostly cloudy with a chance of a passing shower, a high of 80. And tonight, mostly cloudy with a shower or two around, a low of 71. Right now at O'Hare, 80 degrees, winds out of the south at 12 miles per hour. WBBM News Time, 5:31. A shooting involving police in Gary last night leaves one person dead. WBBM's Mike Krauser reports.
11: Indiana State Police described the person who was killed as a suspect. The incident occurred at 4th Avenue and Broadway near City Hall. It involved officers from the Lake County Sheriff's Department and the Gary PD. No details so far about what led to the shooting. State police were called to investigate the incident, and they said in a statement no officers were injured. Crime scene techs were still at the scene hours later. Mike Krauser, News Radio, 105.9 WBBM.
2: A Chicago man has been charged in a deadly Southside crash that happened nearly a year ago.
10: 28-year-old Gregory Carter was arrested by Chicago police and U.S. Marshals on the 2500 block of West 48th Street on Thursday. Police say Carter was identified as the person who was driving on the 7500 block of South Vincennes last October 17th when he struck another vehicle. Two passengers in Carter's car, an 18-year-old woman and a 20-year-old man, were killed. Carter is charged with several crimes, including reckless homicide. Terry Keschner, News Radio 105.9 WBBM.
2: Governor Pritzker has appointed Jim Montgomery to head the Illinois Department of Natural Resources. Montgomery previously led a state conservation department in Massachusetts and most recently served in an executive position to help the Illinois Prisoner Review Board after it faced calls for change. While his appointment takes effect on Monday, it won't be permanent until the state Senate confirms it. Governor Pritzker said Montgomery is an exceptionally qualified candidate to lead conservation work in Illinois. Frantic efforts are continuing to save survivors from the massive glacier collapse in Nepal along its border with China. ABC News foreign correspondent Britt Klenet has been following the situation.
12: The death toll now rising to more than 600 as teams work night and day to find any survivors. Soldiers carrying 350 people trapped inside the mud-filled hydroelectric dam tunnel to safety. And teams using bulldozers to scoop through the rubble in the hope of finding survivors, but mud and rain hampering efforts. The number of missing people skyrocketing, now nearly 3,000, among those at least 90 Americans.
2: Some survivors have been pulled from the mud while crews continue searching several locations for people who are missing. President Trump has announced what he's calling the biggest oil deal in world history. ABC's Stephen Portnoy reports from Washington, D.C.
13: This deal involves a 100-year lease covering more than 65 billion barrels of Venezuela's proven oil reserves. Experts are pointing, however, to a number of complications, including Venezuela's constitution, which says that the oil of Venezuela belongs to the state and its ownership can't be transferred. So if there is any lingering legal or political complication, it could be a long time before this deal has any impact on prices at the pump here.
2: President Trump said the joint venture would essentially form the world's second largest private oil company behind Saudi Aramco. The leader of the Seneca Nation in upstate New York has criticized President Trump's decision to rename Lake Ontario as Lake America. J. Conrad Seneca called for the president's order to be rescinded and for the name of Lake Ontario to remain.
14: He has to be better than that. He has to be at a higher level. He has to be able to do what a president's supposed to do and utilize diplomacy in these times to try to get to the table and to hammer out agreements if that's what they're looking for.
2: The executive order was signed as the Trump administration engages in an escalating trade war with Canada. The name change is supposed to be made in 30 days. A battle between the Pentagon and Anthropic ends with a legal win for the AI giant. ABC's Elizabeth Schulze has the details.
0: Earlier this year, the Pentagon blacklisted Anthropic from working with the federal government after the company behind Claude insisted that its tech should not be used for mass surveillance of Americans or lethal autonomous weapons. A federal judge said that the Pentagon's move violated the First Amendment. Anthropic welcomed that court win. And of course, the backdrop of all of this, Anthropic and OpenAI are both looking to go public as soon as this year.
2: Secretary Pete Hegseth had moved to designate Anthropic a national security supply chain risk, but a court ruled the claim to be illegal and baseless. Coming up, a look at low gasoline prices plus traffic and weather. It's 5:35.
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2: 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It's 5:38. Traffic and weather together on the 8th with the latest. Here's Lisa Kosky.
6: Getting a little heavier for you on the Edens. It's a 25-minute trip in from Lake Cook to the junction. Outbound doing okay. The Kennedy inbound, heavy Canfield to the Jane Byrne interchange. 50 minutes in from O'Hara, 35 from the junction. Outbound, you're looking heavy from the Byrne interchange to Division and then Irving Park to Sayre. 34 minutes to O'Hara. Express lanes inbound should save you about 6 minutes. The Eisenhower inbound tight from Mannheim to Damon, 52 minutes in from the Jane Addams, 34 from Mannheim. Outbound delays from Costner to Des Plaines, it's 44 minutes to the Jane Addams. The Stevenson now slow from First Ave to Kedzie, 36 in from I-355 to DeSalvo Lakeshore Drive. Outbound heavy from Damon to past Cicero, 31 minutes out to I-355. No problems on I-55 in Will County. The Dan Ryan now inbound heavy from 35th to Roosevelt, it's 18 minutes in for you. Outbound, we're slow from the Byrne interchange to 18th. It's a 15-minute trip for you. Express lanes in and out by moving the same as the locals. I-57 inbound is slow from 111th to Halstead. It's 17 minutes in. Outbound slow from the Ryan past Halstead. It's 18 minutes going back out to I-80. The Bishop Ford inbound's clear. Outbound jam from 115th to Sibley. That road we're taking it onto one lane there, so that's why you're backed up at 38 minutes from the Ryan to 80-94. DeSalvo Lakeshore Drive, heavy from 18th to Chicago Avenue. Southbound jam from Belmont down to Roosevelt. The Tri-State northbound, you're heavy from Cermak to the Eisenhower. Southbound slow from Townline Road to Deerfield Road with midday road work there. Also heavy 2E to Pass Irving Park, and then the Ike to pass Cermak. The Jane Addams of Veterans doing well. The Reagan eastbound heavy from York to the northbound Tri-State Ramp. Your next traffic at 548 on News Radio 105.9 WBBM.
20: WBBM AccuWeather. Mostly cloudy through tonight with a couple of showers passing through. Low 71. The clouds and some sunshine tomorrow, more humid with a shower or even an afternoon thunderstorm in a few spots. High 87. Warm and humid tomorrow night. Low 72. Then turning hot and remaining humid Monday with clouds and sunshine. A slight chance for an afternoon thunderstorm. High near 90. Currently 79 degrees. O'Hare, Gurnee 77. Midway 80. Lakefront temperature also 80 degrees. I'm AccuWeather meteorologist Kai Erickson.
21: Right now, radar does show us seeing some rain moving in across areas including Elk Grove Village and Franklin Park and Park Ridge. Right now at O'Hare, 80 degrees under cloudy skies. WBBM News Time, 5:41.
22: This is Curse Breakers, a regular look back at those 2016 World Champion Chicago Cubs. On August 30th, 2016, after Kyle Hendricks held the Pirates to 3 hits in 7 shutout innings, Joe Maddon said this.
23: Stop looking at the gun. This guy's really good.
22: That radar gun never was kind to Hendricks, whose fastball topped out at 90 miles an hour. But he was a master of movement, an artist with a changeup, the professor of the Cubs staff, and quietly, its ace. From July through September, Hendricks' ERA was a run and a quarter. That's it.
23: It's really fun to watch from the sidelines. I mean, if he's on your side.
22: The 26-year-old finished with 16 wins at a major league best 2.13 ERA. He started 5 postseason games. In the first 4, he allowed a total of 3 runs. The 5th was Game 7 of the World Series.
24: Biggest game of his life, a strikeout for out number 2.
22: Hendricks pitched into the 5th inning, surrendering just 1 run and kicking off a party 108 years in the making. Rick Gregg, News Radio 105.9 WBBM.
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21: Love Island USA has been renewed for another season on Peacock. Ariana Madix is set to return as host of the popular reality TV dating competition's ninth season. The show follows single people living in a Fijian villa as they complete challenges. Love Island USA season 8 ended its run on July 12th, crowning Trinity Tatum and Bryce Detloff as the winners. The cast of season 8 is set to reunite for a reunion special hosted by Madix and Andy Cohen on August 31st. WBBM News Time, 546. Time for sports. The Bears wrap up their preseason against the Tennessee Titans after a week of joint practices. The two teams went head-to-head over the last few days in some spirited sessions, setting the stage for this afternoon's final preseason matchup. Grady Jarrett of the Bears talked about the importance of the practices.
0: I think just seeing where we're at as a team, being able to compete against other people is always fun, and we don't have to beat up on each other all the time, so to go against, you know, two teams the last 2 weeks that's really well, really physical, I think we did a really good job, and it was good to get the work, and we definitely appreciate it.
21: Right now, the Bears lead the Titans 7-3. That game just started into the second quarter. Back on the north side after yesterday's pitching issues, the Cubs hoped that Kevin Gausman could right the ship this afternoon. He did okay, but he didn't even need to do that well because the Cubs just kept hitting home runs. Carson Kelly, Alex Bregman, Seiya Suzuki, and three by Pete Crow Armstrong as the Cubs wallop the Reds 17-5. Out in Minnesota, the White Sox are taking on their second game of the series against the rival Twins. The White Sox managed only three hits. All of them were by Andrew Benintendi, and he drove in two runs as the White Sox topped the Twins 3-2. In the WNBA, the Sky were in New York taking on the Liberty, and they lost big 85-66. It was pretty much over after the first quarter where the Sky only scored 11 points. Right now in MLS soccer, the Fire are taking on the Seattle Sounders, and that game is late in the second half, tied at 2. That's a look at sports at 16 and 46 minutes past each hour. It's 5:48. Traffic and weather together on the 8th. Some delays in Northwest Indiana and more. Here's Lisa Costi.
6: Yes, on 8094 eastbound, you're slow past Burr to about Ripley with the lane split there. Westbound side of 8094, no problems for you. I-94 also doing well. The Indiana Toll Road, however, very heavy approaching the West Point Toll Plaza from both directions. No headaches for you on the skyway as you get into the city. On the Edens inbound, you're heavy from Tower to Old Orchard. We've got reports of a crash there, 25 in from Lake Hook to the junction. Of course, if you see something, be a good tipster for us on the WBBM Mercedes-Benz of Hoffman Estates traffic tip line at 855-780 Road. No problems on the outbound side. The Kennedy now 38 minutes in from O'Hare to the Jane Byrne interchange, 26 from the junction, outbound heavy from the Byrne interchange to Belmont and then Irving Park to Sayre. It's 39 minutes out to O'Hare. Your express lanes inbound should save you about 6 minutes. No problems on the I-190 O'Hare extension. The Eisenhower inbound heavy Mannheim all the way to Damon, 54 in from the Jane Adams, 36 from Mannheim, outbound heavy from Costner to Des Plaines. It's 44 out to the Jane Adams. The Stevenson slow from 1st to Kedzie, 36 in from I-355 to DeSable Lakeshore Drive, outbound just heavy from Damon to Cicero, 34 out to I-355. No problems on I-55 in Will County. The Dan Ryan inbound heavy from 35th to Roosevelt. It's 18 minutes in for you. Outbound delays from the Byrne interchange to 18th, just 15 minutes to the split. I-57, 17 minutes for you in both directions. The Bishop Ford just jammed from 115th to Sibley with that road work taking you down to one lane, 38 minutes from the Ryan to 8094. Your next traffic is at 5:58 on News Radio 105.9 WBBM.
21: The AccuWeather forecast this afternoon, mostly cloudy with a chance of a passing shower, a high of 80. Tonight, mostly cloudy with a shower or two around, a low of 71. And tomorrow, clouds and some sunshine turning breezy, warmer and more humid. Perhaps a shower in the morning with a spotty thunderstorm in the afternoon, a high of 87. Right now, at O'Hare, 80. Joliet, 79. Along Chicago's lakefront, 80 degrees. It's 550.
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21: People on Chicago's west and south sides may have more opportunities to buy fresh fruits and vegetables at farmers markets and other businesses with the launch of a new city grant program. Mayor Brandon Johnson says the city's using about $500,000 in COVID-19 relief money to fund one-time grants of $10,000 to support fresh food sellers in areas the mayor calls underserved.
1: This program should not only expand an equitable food system, but it should also ensure that our local farmers markets and neighborhood markets as community gathering spaces can create jobs and contribute to the soul of Chicago.
21: Businesses can apply for the grants until September 25th. 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A baby coyote got tangled and trapped in a fence in southern Illinois. Clinton County Sheriff Dan Travis responded to the situation carefully and patiently, working to free the fur baby.
4: You're just a baby. Where's the rest of your family at, huh? Okay. Hey, it's off your neck.
21: That sound was from a video posted on Facebook by the sheriff's office that showed the rescue. Coming up on Bloomberg Business, AI is impacting paychecks more than payrolls. It's 5:51.
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15: Fear surrounding AI and what it will do to us economically is real and justified. Torsten Slot, chief economist at Apollo Global Management, has been tracking it.
16: There's a lot of worries about that when AI comes along, a lot of workers are going to lose their jobs. What we found was that that effect is not quite here yet.
15: But one effect of AI in the workplace is here.
16: We categorized the employment and wage numbers into occupations.
15: Slot and his team at Apollo found that despite some high-profile announcements from tech companies cutting jobs and replacing them with AI, the overall job market drag, at least so far, is not on payroll. Roles, but paychecks.
16: Those occupations that are highly exposed to AI, they are seeing weaker wage growth.
15: The analysis shows wages rising nearly 7% more slowly for workers at jobs with high exposure to potential replacement by AI versus those with low. As for whether at some point it will begin impacting payrolls also,
16: we just don't know.
15: Meaning that the fear remains justified. With business news at 23 and 53 from the Bloomberg Newsroom, Andrew O'Day, News Radio 105.9 WBBM.
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2: Sometimes it feels like the news is full of things that have never happened before. 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Thomas Jefferson tried them. Rent too high? 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
21: 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The U.S. Department of Transportation is making millions of dollars available for Indiana officials to repair roads and bridges damaged in recent storms. Emergency relief funds of $26 million will allow NDOT to, among other things, replace the collapsed Hazel Dell Parkway Bridge in Carmel and repair damages on I-70, State Route 38, and multiple bridges in Wayne County. The August 17th storms dropped up to 14 inches of rain in 10 hours, overwhelming transportation infrastructure and washing out many federal aid roadways. It's 5:58. Traffic and weather together on the 8s. Here's Lisa Costi.
6: We got some slowdowns on the Edens. Inbound, you're heavy from Willow to Old Orchard. Reports of a crash in a lane there. 25 men from Lake Cook to the junction. Outbound, heavy from Tower to Dundee. And we've got reports of a crash there. 20 minutes so far of Montrose to Lake Cook. The Kennedy inbound, 38 minutes from O'Hare to the Jane Byrne Interchange. 26 from the junction. Your express lanes inbound should save you about 3 minutes. Outbound, you're heavy from the Byrne Interchange to Belmont and then Irving Park to Sayre. It's 39 minutes out to O'Hare. At the Eisenhower, heavy Mannheim into Damon, 54 in from the Jane Addams to downtown, 36 from Mannheim. Outbound's a 44-minute trip for you to the Jane Addams to Stevenson, now just 34 in from I-355 to DeSalvo Lakeshore Drive, 34 heading back out. The Dan Ryan now heavy 35th to the Jane Byrne Interchange, 20 minutes in for you. Outbound just slow from downtown to 18th. It's 15 minutes out to the split. Your next traffic at 6:08 on News Radio 105.9 WBBM.
21: The AccuWeather forecast. This afternoon, mostly cloudy with a chance of a passing shower, a high of 80. And tonight, mostly cloudy with a shower or two around, a low of 71.
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21: Coming up in the next half hour on News Radio WBBM, ground was broken today on a mega mixed-use development near the Obama Library. Black Men United crossed the Illinois-Indiana border to deliver critical supplies to Hoosiers recovering following severe weather earlier this month. Plus, the U.S. will take control of more than 65 billion barrels of Venezuelan oil reserves under a new deal announced by President Trump. More ahead from ABC News. WBBM Sports, the Cubs rout the Reds, the White Sox top the Twins, the Sky fall to the Liberty, the Fire tie the Sounders, and the Bears lead the Titans 7-6 in Tennessee. AccuWeather says this afternoon, chance of a passing shower and a high of 80. It's 6 o'clock.
0: From ABC News, I'm Dave Packer. The U.S. State Department says they're providing more than $3.6 million in aid to devastated areas of Nepal after this week's catastrophic flash flood. Nearly 700 dead, 3,000 missing, and a race against time to find survivors, including at a hydro construction site where it's believed more than 100 people are trapped inside a mud-filled tunnel. Priti Kirill hopes her brother Milan is among them.
1: We are just trying to know his actual information. I don't know in which state is he now, either alive or dead.
0: Mud and rain are hampering rescue efforts. 6 months and one day into the war in Iran, both sides effectively at a stalemate with lower missile stockpiles and higher gas prices. ABC's Stephen Portnoy in Washington.
20: The latest effort to resolve the conflict now involves the threat of new sanctions targeting Iran's trading partners. Overnight, President Trump announced a new deal with Venezuela that would have the U.S. taking majority control of much of that country's oil reserves. He says it will substantially lower gas prices.
0: Gas Buddy head of petroleum analysis Patrick DeHaan isn't so sure.
22: Whenever the U.S. makes a deal like this, first of all, you have to look at Venezuela's constitution, which promises that the natural resources of Venezuela belong to their citizens. And oil companies are going to be looking at this very carefully, because to spend the billions of dollars, they have to have the reliability in what they're about to spend money.

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2: Voters in Iceland today deciding if they should resume long-stalled negotiations to join the European Union. Voter Margaret Meakin feared that the EU would overshadow the country.
3: If we go in, then we will be a part of multi-million people population. But we are good as we are.
2: Opponents of the accession negotiations with the European Union say it will deplete Iceland's rich fishing stocks and point out that they already benefit from the free travel zone. A new study on CTE, the brain disease most commonly found in contact sports athletes caused by repeated blows to the head, showing the condition is more common than generally thought. Dr. Ayala Wegman is a pediatrician and professor at NYU Langone Health.
4: The most common injuries that I typically see are concussions. We also see a lot of ankle and knee injuries. And we also see a lot of patients that have micro traumas and repetitive overuse injuries from doing a lot of these travel sports leagues and highly competitive sports.
2: The leader of the Seneca Nation in upstate New York criticized President Trump's decision to rename Lake Ontario to Lake America. J. Conrad Seneca called for Trump's order to be rescinded and for the name of the lake to remain Ontario.
5: It's Lake Ontario. It'll always be Lake Ontario. You know, if he chooses to change it, it should be changed to an indigenous name.
2: The executive order was signed as the Trump administration engages in an escalating trade war with Canada. Dave Packer, ABC News.
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7: It's 6:05 on Saturday, August 29th, 2026. Good evening to you. I'm Roger Plummer. It's 77 degrees in Chicago at O'Hare, where light rain is falling. Tonight, mostly cloudy with a shower or two around, a low of 71. Tomorrow, clouds and some sunshine, turning breezy, warmer, and more humid. Perhaps a shower in the morning with a spotty thunderstorm in the afternoon, a high of 87. We'll check the AccuWeather 5-day forecast at 6:15. But first, our top local story on News Radio WBBM. Money is being returned by the federal government to Chicago public schools. WBBM's Terry Keschner has the details.
8: Chicago Public Schools tells WBBM it has received a notice of continuation for the Magnet School Assistance Program grant funding. CPS did not specify how much money it is getting, but a report in the Sun-Times says the Education Department said it would withhold about $6 million as well as future funding when it announced last year it was stripping the grant, claiming CPS violated students' civil rights by having a black student success plan and policies that supported transgender students. That sparked a lawsuit from CPS, which tells WBBM it now looks forward to working with the U.S. Department of Education to ensure resources reach schools as quickly as possible. Terry Keschner, News Radio 105.9 WBBM.
7: The Indiana State Police Lowell Post is continuing to investigate a shooting of a suspect by an officer that occurred yesterday evening that involved officers from the Lake County Sheriff's Department and Gary Police. The suspect died, but no officers were hurt. This happened near 4th Avenue and Broadway in Gary. The circumstances that

0: led up to the shooting were not immediately clear, and we're awaiting the release of more information. Police said there is no ongoing threat to the public in the Gary area. The Chicago-based organization Black Men United traveled to Gary today for an event offering food and supplies to residents, some who went more than 2 weeks without power following the recent storms.
1: Here at First Baptist Church of Gary on 21st Avenue, there was a long line of people in need of assistance and a large number of volunteers happy to provide it. Kalayla Jackson with Black Men United.
2: These people have gone without lights for over 2 weeks, so we're out here giving everything from diapers to food to supplement their needs right now and let them know that we do love our people. Black Men United is about coming together and bringing a voice to the unheard.
1: Terry Young is the group's vice president.
3: We had to come. We had an obligation. We're not going to allow another Katrina to happen on our watch.
1: This is the First Baptist pastor, Nicole Guns.
4: Gary is finally getting the attention that Gary should have gotten. You know, and so I think that God is taking a tragic situation and it's going to turn around for the good of Gary. And so this is an example of that.
1: There are other similar events in Gary this weekend, including one hosted by the Louisiana-based United Cajun Navy. In Gary, Mike Krauser, News Radio, 105.9 WBBM.
0: It's 6:08. Traffic and weather together on the 8th as we say good evening to Jennifer Thompson.
5: Good evening, Roger. We do have two crashes right now. These are on the Edens, the inbound side, heavy traffic from Tower Road to Lake Avenue with a crash in a lane. Now on the outbound side, we've also have a crash. Right now, you're pretty tight from Tower Road to Dundee Road with this crash, and then your slow Dempster to Tui. We're looking at 22 minutes on both sides. The Kennedy inbound heavy traffic from Cumberland to pass the OneTrust Mural near North Avenue. 38 minutes from O'Hare to downtown, 26 minutes from the Edens Junction. Now on the outbound side, pretty tight from the Burn Interchange to Belmont, and then you're pumping your brakes Irving Park to Sayre. 25 minutes out to Montrose, 39 down to O'Hare. Those express lanes are about 3 minutes faster. The Eisenhower heading in 54 minutes from I-90 to the Burn Interchange, 36 from Mannheim. Heavy traffic from Mannheim to Damon. Outbound, a few slow spots from Costner to Des Plaines, 26 minutes out to Mannheim, 44 out to the Jane Addams. The Stevenson heading in 34 minutes from I-355 to the lakefront. Slow traffic passing First Avenue to Kedzie. Now the outbound side, pretty heavy from Damon to past Cicero Avenue. That's 26 minutes from the lakefront to the tri-state, 34 from downtown out to I-355. On the Dan Ryan, 20 minutes in, 15 minutes out. I-57, you're slow from 111th to Halsted coming in. The outbound side, you're slow passing the Ryan to pass Halsted. The Bishop Ford outbound, we're dealing with road work. It's down to one lane right now and you are jammed. Past 115th to Sibley, half an hour from the Ryan to 8094. Now, this will be going on until 6 a.m. Monday morning. Continue to use Torrance or I-57 as your alternate. From the Metro Traffic Center, next report, 618 News Radio 105.9 WBBM.
0: The AccuWeather forecast this evening. Mostly cloudy, a shower or two around, a low of 71. Tomorrow, clouds and some sunshine, turning breezy, warmer and more humid, perhaps a shower in the morning with a spotty thunderstorm in the afternoon and a high of 87. Tomorrow night, mostly cloudy, warm and humid with a low of 72. Right now, at O'Hare, light rain is falling where it's 76 degrees. Waukegan, 71. Along the lakefront, 78 degrees. Coming up, a teenager is shot in the Little Village neighborhood. WBBM News Time 610.
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0: A 17-year-old man managed to get himself to a hospital after he suffered a gunshot wound to his left foot. It happened just after 3 this morning near 24th and Trumbull in the Little Village neighborhood. The victim is listed in good condition and was uncooperative in providing details of the incident to responding officers. Chicago police say an investigation is continuing. A youth softball coach in the north suburbs remains at large after a child reported he sexually abused her.
10: 54-year-old Eddie Acosta Gonzalez is accused of inappropriately touching a 12-year-old girl he was training at a Vernon Hills sports complex. Efforts to locate and arrest Acosta Gonzalez have been unsuccessful, and Vernon Hills police worry he may have left the state. He's charged with 2 counts of aggravated criminal sexual abuse, and if convicted, could face up to 15 years in prison for each count. Haley Hansen, News Radio 105.9 WBBM.
0: Chicago has another candidate for mayor. Community advocate and small real estate developer Zoe Ma officially announced her candidacy on Thursday. Ma will launch her campaign with a press conference on September 1st. Ma says her campaign will focus on lowering property taxes for working families, increased transparency, budget accountability, affordable housing, and home ownership. Ma has lived in Chicago for more than 30 years, and she is a graduate of the University of Illinois Chicago. The Chicago mayoral election is next February. Coming up, the latest in the AccuWeather forecast and sports. It's 6:13.
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0: It's 6:15, time for the AccuWeather 5-day forecast, sponsored by Four Seasons Heating, Air Conditioning, Plumbing, Sewer, and Electric. Here's meteorologist Carl Erickson.
19: A shower or two passing through tonight, otherwise mostly cloudy, low 71, then clouds and some sunny breaks tomorrow, warmer and more humid, with an afternoon thunderstorm in parts of the area, high 87. Mostly cloudy, warm, and humid tomorrow night, low 72. Then turning hot and humid Monday and Tuesday with clouds and sunshine each day. Maybe an afternoon thunderstorm of both of those afternoons, but looks like much of that time should be rain-free. High near 90 on Monday. Tuesday's high 92. Sunny, hot, and humid Wednesday. High again, 92. I'm AccuWeather meteorologist Kai Erickson.
0: Right now, light rain falling throughout the city and suburbs at O'Hare, 77, along the lakefront, 78 degrees. WBBM News Time, 6:16, time for sports. The Cubs offense was the star of the show this afternoon at Wrigley Field. Pete Crow Armstrong continued his pursuit for a 40-homer, 40-stolen-bases season. Going deep in his first at-bat of the game, it was one of a few homers for the Cubs slugger, who helped them get on the board in the first inning. 104-3, the score, had the call.
20: Has a quiet windup and delivers. Here's a drive into right center field and deep. This ball's got a chance! Gone! Pete Crow Armstrong leads off the first inning with a long home run, his 34th of the year. Listen to this crowd.
0: Crowd was happy much later when Pete Crow Armstrong hit his second home run of the game, then his third home run of the game. Final score, 17-5, Cubs win. Pulling off a comeback win on the road today, the White Sox took their second straight game against the Twins with a 3-2 victory. Andrew Benintendi was a part of all three Sox runs on the day, combining for both an RBI single and his 14th home run of the season. The White Sox bullpen threw four scoreless innings in relief, with the Southsiders now looking for a sweep on Sunday. Back for their final preseason game, the Bears are out in Tennessee taking on the Titans this afternoon. They used the last few days to meet for joint practices leading up to the upcoming season. The Bears officially kick off the regular season campaign on September 13th. As for this afternoon, they lead the Titans 14-6. Bill Belichick and North Carolina opened the college football season with an 1-0 start this year. They took down TCU earlier this afternoon with a 15-10 win in their matchup in Dublin, Ireland. That's a look at sports at 16 and 46 minutes past the hour. WBBM News Time, 6:18. 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Here's Jennifer Thompson.
5: The Edens inbound, we've got heavy traffic from Tower Road to Lake Avenue with an earlier crash. That's a 22-minute ride from Lake Cook Road to the Kennedy Junction. Now on the outbound side, pretty tight from Tower Road to Dundee Road with an earlier crash as well. And then your slow Dempster to Toohey. 22 minutes on both sides. The Kennedy headed in 38 minutes from O'Hare to downtown, 26 from the Edens Junction. The outbound side, 25 minutes out to Montrose, 39 out to O'Hare. You do save about 3 minutes in those express lanes. The Eisenhower inbound, heavy traffic from Mannheim to Damon, 48 minutes from I-90 to the Burn Interchange, half an hour from Mannheim. Now on the outbound side, you do have heavy spots from Costner to First Avenue, 26 minutes out to Mannheim, 44 out to the Jane Addams. The Stevenson headed in 34 minutes from I-355 to the lakefront, 26 from I-294 to DuSable Lakeshore Drive. On the outbound side, heavy traffic from Damon to past Cicero Avenue. That's a 26-minute ride out to the Tri-State, 34-minute ride out to I-355. 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
0: The AccuWeather forecast this evening, mostly cloudy with a shower or two around, a low of 71. Tomorrow, clouds and some sunshine turning breezy, warmer and more humid. Perhaps a shower in the morning with a spotty thunderstorm in the afternoon, a high of 87. Tomorrow night, mostly cloudy, warm and humid, a low of 72. Right now, at O'Hare, 77. And along the lakefront, 78 degrees. WBBM News Time, 6:20. Our top story this hour, we're hearing from local environmentalists about what President Trump's bid to give away a swath of Yosemite for real estate development means for the national park. We'll have much more on this story coming up at 6:31.
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23: From ABC News Tech Trends. Apple has pulled the wraps off two new computers. The new Mac Mini gets the company's latest M6 processor and starts just under $900. That's about $100 more than the last generation. Meanwhile, the more powerful Mac Studio can now be optioned with a souped-up version of the current M5 chip called the M5 Ultra. That will set you back at least $5,500. Uber is rolling out a new feature designed to give parents some peace of mind while their kids are in a rideshare. Now, after a parent hails a car for their child using Uber's teen accounts, they can watch a live stream of that ride from the selfie camera on the driver's phone. Uber says all videos will be deleted after 2 weeks unless a safety report is submitted. And to celebrate 25 years of Xbox, the company has revealed a lineup of special edition controllers, keyboards, and other peripherals, all of which are translucent green. With Tech Trends, I'm Mike Dubusky, ABC News.
0: Chicago author Barbara Massey has been selling her book, The Adventures of Sam and Keecha, about a small town dog, a big city cat, hoping it will help kids fall in love with books.
24: There's an ebook online if anyone wants to do that. But I mean, I think a lot of people like a solid hardcover book in their hands can look at it and, you know, give it to somebody. It's kids that don't really know how to read or have a hard time reading, this might encourage them to read because they might want to know the stories.
0: Massey is selling her book, The Adventures of Sam and Keecha, at an event in Crown Point, Indiana this weekend, in part to benefit the Humane Society of Hobart. Coming up, the latest in traffic and weather, it's 6:25.
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5: The Edens inbound slow traffic approaching Willow Road to pass Dempster with an earlier crash. That's a 22-minute ride from Lake Cook Road to the Kennedy Junction. Now on the outbound side, you do have a few slow spots from Tower Road to Dundee. That earlier crash is clear. That's a 17-minute ride from Montrose to Lake Cook Road. Now if you do see something, give us a call at the WBBM Mercedes-Benz of Hoffman Estates traffic tip line 855-780 Road. On the Kennedy heading in, it will take you 38 minutes from O'Hare to downtown, 26 from the Edens Junction. Pretty heavy traffic from Cumberland to pass the Burn Interchange outbound, 25 minutes out to Montrose, 39 out to O'Hare. The Eisenhower headed in, 48 minutes from I-90 to the Burn Interchange, half an hour from Mannheim. Now on the outbound side, 26 minutes out to Mannheim, 44 out to the Jane Addams. The Stevenson heading in, you are slow as you pass 1st Avenue to Kedzie, 34 minutes from I-355 to the Lakefront, 26 minutes from the Tri-State. The outbound side, heavy traffic from Damon to pass Cicero Avenue. That's 26 minutes from the Lakefront to the Tri-State, 34 minutes out to I-355. And on the Ryan, 20 minutes in, 15 minutes out, I-57. Outbound, 18 minutes, inbound, 17. Next traffic report, 638, News Radio 105.9 WBBM.
0: The AccuWeather forecast tonight, mostly cloudy with a shower or two around, a low of 71. Tomorrow, clouds and some sunshine, turning breezy, warmer, and more humid. Perhaps a shower in the morning with a spotty thunderstorm in the afternoon, a high of 87. Tomorrow night, mostly cloudy, warm, and humid with a low of 72. And Monday, hot and humid with a mixture of sunshine and clouds. There could be a thunderstorm with a high near 90. Right now, at O'Hare, light rain falling where it's 77 degrees.
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0: It's 6:30. Good evening to you. I'm Roger Plummer. These are the top stories on News Radio WBBM. A portion of land near Yosemite National Park is reportedly being considered by the Trump administration in a possible land swap with a Nevada real estate developer. A shooting involving police in northwest Indiana left one person dead. Search efforts are continuing in Nepal for possible survivors of this week's catastrophic flooding. Plus, an oil deal between the U.S. and Venezuela has been announced by President Trump. WBBM Sports. The Cubs rout the Reds 17-5 at Wrigley Field. The White Sox top the Twins 3-2 in Minnesota. The Sky fall to the Liberty 85-66. The Fire tie the Sounders at 2 in Seattle. The Bears lead the Titans 14-9 in Tennessee at halftime, and the Stars play the Summit in Denver tonight. AccuWeather says, tonight, mostly cloudy with a shower or two around, a low of 71. Tomorrow, clouds and some sunshine, turning breezy, warmer, and more humid. Perhaps a shower in the morning with a spotty thunderstorm in the afternoon, a high of 87. Right now at O'Hare, light rain falling. It's 77 degrees, winds out of the south at 9 miles per hour. WBBM News Time 6:31. The Trump administration is reportedly considering a land swap that involves a small section of Yosemite National Park and a private real estate developer out of Nevada. The company owns an 83-acre plot of land just outside the national park and apparently wants to build a private road into the park. Don Neubacher, a former superintendent of Yosemite National Park, says he opposes the proposal.
8: This particular area is unique in the sense that there's Pacific fishers, there's lots of wildlife that great gray owls are found in this area that you would not want to disturb. There's enough pressure on the park already. There are a lot of developments outside Yosemite.
0: Closer to home, local environmentalists are sounding the alarm regarding the proposal. Jen Walling is CEO of the Illinois Environmental Council.
11: I am definitely horrified to learn about this. It sounds like it's not final, but that all of the negotiations have been done in quiet, behind closed doors, and they're heading towards giving a developer a part of Yosemite in exchange for another piece of land. And this is... it's just un-American.
0: The proposal, which was first reported by the news outlet News of the United States, also known as Notice, called for transferring a small parcel of land just inside the western boundary of Yosemite to a company controlled by Kingsbarn Realty Capital, a real estate private equity firm. A shooting involving an unidentified person and police in Gary last night left one person dead.
12: The incident occurred near the Gary City Hall, 4th Avenue, and Broadway. According to Indiana State Police, the officers involved are with the Gary PD and the Lake County Sheriff's Department. The person who was shot and killed is described only as a suspect. No officers were injured. State police were called in to handle the investigation. A brief statement offers no details about what led to the shooting. Mike Krauser, News Radio, 105.9 WBBM.
0: Overseas, survivors of the huge flood in Nepal near its border with China have reached safe areas as families await news of nearly 3,000 missing people, including some Americans.
13: The death toll in Nepal and Tibet rising to at least 676 as of Saturday morning, with nearly 3,000 still missing, including about 90 Americans, as desperate family members keep vigil while search and rescue continues. This survivor says he didn't think the flood waters would reach him, but they came at the speed of a bullet, and he was caught in mud. More than 4,400 people have been rescued so far, Nepal's foreign minister saying it's their number one priority.
14: The government of Nepal has mobilized all available resources and efforts in its disposal for search, rescue, relief, and recovery operation.
13: Meanwhile, aid continues arriving to relief centers where many survivors fled to, while others are trying to go back to see if anything is left of their homes. I'm Julie Walker.
0: President Trump has announced a U.S.-Venezuelan oil deal that he says will provide the U.S. majority control of more than 65 billion barrels of proven oil reserves in Venezuela. A U.S. official says the supply of at-cost oil produced will help fill the U.S. Strategic Petroleum Reserve, and the president said the deal would substantially lower gas prices in this country. But some analysts say this is not a guarantee and could take a while. Patrick DeHaan, the head of petroleum analysis for Gas Buddy, said this while speaking with ABC News.
15: Though the U.S. may be working with Venezuela on oil production, as we did months ago after the U.S. essentially invaded and shifted the regime, there's going to need to still be billions of dollars invested in infrastructure in Venezuela.
0: President Trump said in a social media post the deal was made, quote, at no cost to the American taxpayer, and was struck through a partnership with private businesses. Coming up, I'll look at low gasoline prices, then traffic and weather. It's 6:35.
26: Hey, it's Jen Hatmaker. 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Because saying yes to yourself, that's the thing that finally lets you fill your table with everybody else. 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
0: 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That's 312-409-4277. It's 6:38. Traffic and weather together on the 8s with the latest. Here's Lisa. Here's Jennifer Thompson.
5: Well, we are looking at some delays right now on the Bishop Ford. This is the outbound side. You're jammed past 115th to Sibley Boulevard with road work where it's down to one lane until 6 a.m. Monday morning. You want to remember to use Torrance or I-57 as your alternate. Right now, you're looking at a 33-minute ride from the Ryan to 8094. The inbound side of the Ford, you're slow from 111th to the Ryan. That's 18 minutes from 8094 to the Dan Ryan. On the Edens right now, heading in 22 minutes, slow traffic approaching Willow Road to pass Dempster with an earlier crash. The outbound side, that's a 17-minute ride from Montrose to Lake Cook Road. The Kennedy heading in 36 minutes from O'Hare to downtown, 26 from the Edens Junction. You do have some slow traffic as you approach Cumberland to pass Harlem, and then your heavy Belmont to the Burn Interchange. Now, the outbound side, solid traffic from downtown to pass North Avenue, and then Irving Park Road to Harlem. That's just under half an hour, 28 minutes from downtown to Montrose, 35 out to O'Hare. The Eisenhower, 43 minutes in from I-90 to the Burn Interchange, 25 from Mannheim. The outbound side, it's a 24-minute ride to Mannheim, 42 onto the Jane Addams. The Stevenson heading in 38 minutes from I-355 to the lakefront, half an hour from the tri-state. The outbound side of the Stevenson, 25 minutes out to the tri-state, 33 out to I-355. Now the Ryan, 21 minutes in, 18 minutes out. On that inbound side, you do have some slow spots from 87th to the Chinatown feeder, and then your really heavy Stevenson to the Burn Interchange. I-57 inbound, you're a little slow from 111th to Halsted. Outbound, you're slow as you pass the Ryan to pass Halsted. 18 minutes both sides. Next report, 6:48 News Radio 105.9 WBBM.
23: WBBM AccuWeather, mostly cloudy through tonight with a shower or two around, although much of the time should end up rain-free, low 71. Cloudy to partly sunny, breezy, warmer, and more humid tomorrow with a shower or even an afternoon thunderstorm in a few spots, high 87. Mostly cloudy, warm, and humid tomorrow night, low 72. Then turning hot and still humid on Monday with a partly sunny sky, maybe an afternoon thunderstorm with a high near 90. I'm AccuWeather meteorologist Kai Erickson.
0: Right now at O'Hare, 72, Midway, 79, Wheeling, 74, along Chicago's lakefront, 78 degrees, WBBM News Time, 6:40. A 44-year-old man wanted in Texas for sexual assault of a child is in custody following an investigation by the Cook County Sheriff's Fugitive Apprehension Team and the U.S. Marshals Great Lake Regional Fugitive Task Force. They were contacted this past Monday by the U.S. Marshals Gulf Coast Violent Offenders Fugitive Task Force, who learned that Jason Osborne might have been in the Chicago area following a 2025 conviction in Cook County for a child pornography conviction. A DNA sample he submitted as part of his sex offender registration tied Osborne to their case. Officers here learned that Osborne may be living on 95th Street near Hamlin, and he was taken into custody on Tuesday. It took a jury about half an hour to convict a man of murder in far north suburban Antioch yesterday.
16: The case dates back to 2022. That's when police say they found 42-year-old Robbie Dickerson shot to death in a bathtub at an Antioch apartment. Prosecutors say Dickerson had gone there to sell a prescription drug to a woman, and that's when 28-year-old Jonathan Scrocco planned to rob him. They say Scrocco shot Dickerson twice. Scrocco took the stand and claimed he fired in self-defense because Dickerson lunged at him. Prosecutors disputed that account, saying the physical evidence did not support it. Scrocco now faces at least 45 years in prison. Sarah Herrera, News Radio 105.9 WBBM.
0: More statues commemorating Confederate figures are coming down.
23: The Commonwealth of Virginia has begun the process of removing three Confederate statues in Richmond. The statues in Capitol Square have been up for more than 100 years. They're of General Thomas J. Stonewall Jackson, Governor William Extra Billy Smith, and Dr. Hunter Holmes McGuire. The Virginia legislature had voted to remove those statues during their 2026 session. Richmond was the Confederate capital during the Civil War. Mike Dubusky, ABC News.
0: Coming up, top trending stories and sports, it's 6:42.
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0: Cars will be hitting the big screen once again in honor of the animated film's 20th anniversary. The film's re-release also coincides with Cars Lightning McQueen Day, observed on September 5th in honor of the character's race car number.

0: Cars collaboration is also planned for Route 66 centennial anniversary with screenings of the film at the historic TP Drive-In and Tulsa Circle Cinema, both in Oklahoma. Cars originally debuted in theaters back in 2006. A fun movie. WBBM News Time 646 underway for their final preseason game in Tennessee. The Bears' starting offense was being held out of action tonight as they prepared for week one. The Bears have gone up against the Titans over the last few days in joint practices. The game is in the third quarter. The Bears lead 14-9. The Cubs took advantage of a three-home run day from Pete Crow Armstrong against the Reds this afternoon. They got back in the win column while the center fielder continued to build on his MVP case. He started off his big day with a leadoff homer in the Cubs' victory. Pat Hughes had the final call of their victory over Cincinnati on 104-3, the score.
1: Reds are down to their last strike. And the 0-2 from Colin Ray. Swing and a miss. It's all over. And the Cubs have beaten the Cincinnati Reds soundly by a score of 17-5.
0: Kevin Gausman wasn't able to follow up his previous outing this afternoon, with the Reds getting to him for 5 earned runs on the day. He lasted 5 innings before the bullpen closed the door, but Gausman got the victory. The White Sox are one win away from a sweep after coming from behind to beat the Twins 3-2. Andrew Benintendi accounted for all 3 Chicago runs, delivering an RBI single along with his 14th homer of the season. He also had all 3 of the White Sox hits on Saturday. The Sox bullpen shut the door with 4 scoreless innings of relief, setting up a chance to sweep Minnesota tomorrow. That's a look at sports at 16 and 46 minutes past each hour. It's 6:48. Traffic and weather together on the 8th, but delays on the Bishop Ford. We'll find out more from Jennifer Thompson.
2: We do have delays on the Bishop Ford on the outbound side. You're jammed right now past 115th to Sibley with road work where it's down to 1 lane. That'll be until 6 a.m. Monday morning. You want to use Torrance or I-57 as your alternate. Right now you're looking at just over half an hour, 32 minutes from the Ryan to 8094. The inbound side, that's an 18-minute trip from 8094 to the Ryan. On DuSable Lakeshore Drive northbound, we do have a lot of heavy spots from 18th to Chicago Avenue. And then southbound, you're jammed from Belmont to about Roosevelt Road. You're jammed rather in spots from Belmont Avenue to Roosevelt Road. Right now on our Illinois tollways, the Tri-State northbound, you're heavy past Cermak to the Eisenhower and then Irving Park to Balmoral. The southbound side, you're slow from Townline Road to Deerfield Road. That's because of midday road work. Toohey to Irving Park Road and then the Ike to pass Cermak. The Ronald Reagan Tollway eastbound, you're heavy from York Road to the northbound Tri-State Ramp. The Kennedy right now heading in, it will take you 36 minutes from O'Hare to downtown. On the outbound side, 28 minutes out to Montrose, 35 out to O'Hare. The Edens inbound, you're slow from Willow Road to pass Dempster. That's due to an earlier crash. That's a 20-minute ride right now from Lake Cook Road to the Kennedy Junction. The outbound side of the Edens is clear. And that earlier crash is also clear. The Eisenhower, 40 minutes in from I-90 to the Burn Interchange, 22 minutes from Mannheim. The outbound side of the Ike, 23 minutes out to Mannheim, 41 out to the Jane Addams. Our next report, 6:58, News Radio 105.9 WBBM.
0: The AccuWeather forecast. Tonight, mostly cloudy skies, a shower or two around, a low of 71. Then tomorrow, clouds and some sunshine, turning breezy, warmer, and more humid. Perhaps a shower in the morning with a spotty thunderstorm in the afternoon, a high of 87. Right now, at O'Hare, 77. Waukegan, 71. Along the lakefront, 78 degrees. 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
4: 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For carne asada, give me a nice Malbec from Argentina. I love the way the fruit and the tannins pair with the meat, cilantro, and onions. 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Have fun pairing wine with tacos. 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
0: Coming up on Bloomberg Business, the new car might be better bargained than a used one. It's 6:51.
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7: Hello again, Michael S. Bauer here to give you some exciting news. Only if you could get 100% of the gains on the S&P 500 up to a cap of 20% without risking a penny of principal. But wait, now imagine getting all those gains without having to incur any annual fees and still maintain liquidity. 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Here's the real shocker. 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That's right, I said the word annuity. Of course, due to one wealth manager that wants you to believe that all annuities are bad, some of you might think this is impossible. But before you jump to any misled beliefs, ask yourself why most wealth managers, who are also fiduciaries, sell some annuities to some of their clients. Yet that one firm that preaches about not getting paid commissions fails to tell you that this policy makes it impossible for them to sell annuities. Maybe it's time you go fishing for the real truth about annuities. So if you want to get 100% of the gains in the S&P 500, a 20% cap, no risk to principal, and pay zero fees,
8: call me now at 844-ONLY-IF with two Fs, or 844-665-9433. That's 844-ONLY-IF with two Fs.
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11: Car buyers are in a tough spot. Experian reports used car loan interest rates at just over 11%. For new cars, it's just above 6%, but prices are near record highs. Kelley Blue Book says that in July, the average new car sold for just under $50,000. Still, Ray Shefska, co-founder of CarEdge, says buying a new car could cost you less than used over time.
12: Your future cost and future breakdown costs are limited by getting a new car because it's under warranty.
11: Shefska says there are still some new cars costing $25,000 or less, and new car buyers might qualify for special rates. But before hitting the showroom, think about what you need and know the out-the-door price.
12: The selling price, any dealer installed accessories that you've agreed to or packages that you've agreed to, sales tax, title, licensing fees, processing fees.
11: He says negative equity for trade-ins is worse than ever, with some loans stretching out 8, 9, and even 10 years. With business at 23 and 53, from the Bloomberg Newsroom, Gina Cervetti, News Radio 105.9 WBBM.
0: Coming up, the latest in traffic, weather, and WBBM headlines, it's 6:55.
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0: It's 6:58. Traffic and weather together on the 8s. Here's Jennifer Thompson.
2: Well, on the Bishop Ford outbound, you are jammed past 115th to Sibley, where there's road work where it's down to one lane until 6 a.m. Monday morning. You want to remember to use Torrance or I-57 as an alternate. Right now, you're looking at half an hour from the Dan Ryan to 8094, the inbound side of the Ford. You're slow from 115th to the Ryan. That's an 18-minute trip from 8094 to the Dan Ryan. The Edens inbound, slow traffic approaching Old Orchard Road to pass Dempster. That's a 19-minute ride right now from Lake Cook Road to the Kennedy Junction. We had an earlier crash in that area. The outbound side of the Edens, no delays. The Kennedy headed in. You're slow as you approach Canfield to Nagel. And then your heavy Belmont to the Burn interchange, 32 minutes from O'Hare to downtown, 23 from the Edens Junction. The outbound side of the Kennedy, solid traffic from the Burn interchange to pass North Avenue. And then you're heavy as you approach Lawrence to Nagel, 26 minutes to Montrose, 32 to O'Hare. Next report, 708 News Radio 105.9 WBBM.
0: The AccuWeather forecast. Tonight, mostly cloudy with a shower or two around, a low of 71. Tomorrow, clouds and some sunshine turning breezy, warmer and more humid. Perhaps a shower in the morning with a spotty thunderstorm in the afternoon and a high of 87.
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21: This is Terry Keschner. Chicago Public Schools says it's getting money back from the federal government after a lawsuit.
0: Aid is coming in from all directions, including here in Chicago, for the Indiana residents still cleaning up in the wake of August 11th's devastating storms. Plus, President Trump is promising substantially lower gas prices under an extraordinary deal to take control of a large share of Venezuela's oil. More ahead from ABC News, WBBM Sports. The Cubs and White Sox win. The Cubs and the Bears lead the Titans in Tennessee. WBBM News Time, 7 o'clock.
22: From ABC News,
1: I'm Dave Packer. The Trump administration has announced they'll make a deal with Venezuela for the South American country's oil.
4: President Trump calling it the biggest oil deal in world history, a landmark agreement between the U.S. and Venezuela involving a 100-year lease.
22: I now love Venezuela.
4: Nearly 8 months after he oversaw the ouster of dictator Nicolas Maduro, the president now says the U.S. government will enter a joint venture to control much of Venezuela's vast oil reserves.
1: ABC's Stephen Portnoy. One of the biggest attacks on Ukraine this year, a warehouse west of Kyiv packed with explosives.